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2: The Trump administration has announced a new crackdown on H-1B work visas, allowing companies to sponsor employees from other countries. Vice President Vance announced Microsoft and other companies will be barred from the program.
3: Thanks to an ongoing investigation, we have decided to suspend the PERM program for Microsoft, which means they will no longer be able to apply they'll no longer be able to take those H-1Bs and apply for permanent resident status within the United States of America.
2: The trip from Madrid, Spain to Dallas-Fort Worth was about 3 hours longer than usual because of a problem on board an American Airlines jumbo jet.
4: American Flight 37 was well into its 10-hour journey across the Atlantic when the crew declared an urgent but not emergency situation, telling controllers on the ground.
5: You have only two potties operating on board for American 37 Heavy.
6: You said only two potties, is that right?
5: That's affirmative.
4: The six others were out of service. The Boeing 777 had the 287 people on board landed at JFK. The issue was fixed. The flight arrived at DFW about 3 hours behind schedule. Jim Ryan, ABC News.
2: The World Health Organization says it needs more information on the suspected plague death of a Russian lab worker in Siberia. The organization says Russia has not provided enough information to conduct a full risk assessment. Now, President Trump says he has a call set up with President Putin, and the CDC is getting ready to start screening certain travelers. I'm Stephanie Officer, ABC News.
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1: From the wild world of DC politics to America's culture clash, brace yourself for the reality check you've been waiting for. 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
2: Well, we've got some breaking news as we head into the studio here for a Thursday, and it's great to be back to work after being off for a few days. As always, great job. Joey Hudson guest hosting for me for a couple of days, burning off some vacation time before the midterm elections, 26 days away. President Trump in Texas last night on behalf of Ken Paxton. Ignore the noise. Don't be distracted. Just show up and vote, and we'll be okay. You got to show up. And they desperately want to keep you from showing up. That's why they're lying about Trump and his remarks about Iran nuking L.A. and San Diego, as if that's what the president was suggesting, that he wants Iran to do that. All they've got now are lies. And they're going to lie about how radical their candidates are. They're going to

0: lie about things that are being said by the president and others. They're going to try to pull the wool over as many people's eyes as humanly possible. We'll see if it works or not. I've got some breaking news, though, that I got to share with you. Krista Pike, that 50-year-old woman who was to be executed for her brutal, heinous murder of a young woman. She's up and she's walking around and she's angry. How about that? She's angry. Yeah, she's not happy about the state of Tennessee botching its execution. And I keep asking, what happens to her now? What do they do with her now? And I thought she was handcuffed to the bed. How's she walking around if she's handcuffed to the bed? She dragging the bed around with her? Her arms are sore. One of her lawyers said that she has good days and bad days. I'll tell you who didn't have a good day was her victim. They had a bad day, huh? The young woman whose head she bashed in, she was having a bad day. She was the first prisoner ever to survive a lethal injection in the United States. And, of course, we've been reading that she was unconscious and she was chained to the bed. And now she's walking around and she's pissed. she's just mad at the world. She was administered two doses of pentobarbital using at least seven needles. According to her legal team, one of the needles came out of her arm bent at a 90-degree angle. Wow. There's so many dark, horrible thoughts I have about this woman's story. When you have a injured dog or an animal, you put it down. You put it out of its misery. If she's scheduled to be executed, they need to execute her. But you wait and see. Why do I think Krista Pike will live a long, healthy life? Unreal. What a story. What a story. How about Marco Rubio? Did you see his speech in Greece? I'm going to call it right now. I'm telling you, I watched every word of his speech from Greece, and it hit me. This guy is going to be the next president of the United States. I know the smarter money is probably on J.D. Vance. I'm telling you, Marco Rubio is emerging. I'm calling it right now. He's going to be the Republican nominee for president, and he's going to win. Check out what he said. There were so many great parts of this speech. In fact, let me share some of it with you coming up. I'm going to hold it so I can play some of them together. Because whether he was talking about the need for nations not to abandon their distinct identities, when he talks about our unapologetic pursuit of our defense, when he talks about how civilizations have captivated the imagination of the Western world, and when he talks about how the West came to be embarrassed to have pride for their country and how the word nationalism became a dirty word, you're not going to want to miss a word of what we can share with you of Secretary of State Marco Rubio's speech from Greece. We've got that and a whole lot more coming up. Welcome in to a Thursday episode of the Mike Gallagher Show here in the Relief Factor Studios. Our number is 800-655-MIKE, 800-655-6453. I'm glad you're here.
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1: 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Oh, I just got good news. I did the United Airlines status match because I'm a Delta guy, but since Delta refuses to do Elon's Starlink Wi-Fi on their planes, United is snatching up a bunch of Delta passengers, offering them a match of the status you're on. And I'm like Delta Diamond something, Diamond Medallion. And United says, all right, show us your documentation of the Delta. We'll match that status if you fly with us. And I just got approved. There was a glitch last week when I tried to apply. They couldn't see my Delta record or whatever, but they finally approved it. Now I got to fly. Now apparently I've got 90 days to have to fly United a lot. And I want to try. I have yet to try Starlink Wi-Fi on a United Airlines flight. The last couple of United flights I've taken, they don't have all the planes equipped with it yet. I'll have to hop on a United flight out to Phoenix, October 22nd, one night, one stage, Larry Elder, Mike Gallagher, Seth Leibson, the Battleground Tour. Come join us. We're going to have a great event. 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I wonder how much I have to fly for the next 90 days in order to keep my status. It's probably some crazy amount. And I don't think I can book my flight. They said give it another 24 hours before I'm officially confirmed that I got approved. But I'm told people who use Starlink on commercial flights say it's faster than your Wi-Fi at your home or your office. Time will tell. Time will tell. Time will tell whether it's going to be Marco Rubio or J.D. Vance in 2028. I think it's going to be Marco. It's hard not to think that after you saw his magnificent speech from Greece. He was in Athens, Greece, the birthplace of Western civilization, talking about the state of affairs worldwide, and in particular, how the West, for some reason, became embarrassed to have pride in our own country.
2: Over time, we in the West came to feel ashamed of the very things that made us exceptional. We felt embarrassed that our achievements set us apart from the rest of the world. Our prosperity somehow became a source of guilt. We no longer believed we deserved and had earned our greatness. The word nationalism became a dirty word. And so we tore down our monuments, we condemned our own history, and in too many places, we taught our children to be ashamed of the countries they would inherit. In the process, we opened our borders and outsourced our industry and allowed our militaries to wither and to decay. And with every passing year, we seemed to outsource more of our sovereignty, transferring our decisions to global bureaucracies far beyond the reach of our control. But others were all too happy to fill the vacuum that we left. the vacuum left behind by our weakness. And as the West's confidence faltered, its adversaries and its rivals only grew more assertive, building up their own wealth and their own power in our stead.
1: Wow. He went on to talk about the need for countries to recognize our common interests and rebuild our institutions together.
2: And now there is war again. There is new competition between great powers again. There is vulnerability, aggression, terrorism, a whole universe of new threats and attacks again. And so we must rebuild our institutions and our alliances to face these threats together, understanding that the purpose of these things is not to abolish the sovereignty of the nations that constitute them. It is to defend them. And that nations need not abandon their distinct identities in order to recognize their common interests.
1: And finally, I wanted to share this clip of him saying how under President Trump, we have no apologies for being who we are, the United States of America.
2: Under President Trump, the United States has made its choice. We choose the unapologetic pursuit of national power, to take back control of our critical supply chains, to reindustrialize our economy, to rebuild our defense, to fight for dominance of the technologies and industries of the future. We choose to reach for new frontiers in advanced manufacturing and superintelligence, in drones, weapons, and warfare, in chips, minerals, cyber, and every other domain of human possibility, to unleash our energy, to rebuild our factories, to return our astronauts to the moon, and launch a new age of exploration in space. Now, for all their lofty ideals, the ancient Greeks were not naive.
1: I don't like to brag, but I will remind you that there was one talk show host who saw Trump come down the golden escalator and said he's going to be the next president of the United States. Remember that? That was me. Marco Rubio is going to be the next president of the United States. I really believe that. Every time he speaks, more and more Americans are captivated by his intellect, his vision, his leadership. The guy is going to be the next president. JD's great. Marco Rubio, I think, is going to be the guy. We shall see. 25 past the hour. Meanwhile, a lot of people reacting to the news that Krista Pike, that Tennessee death row inmate, who had her execution botched by the Tennessee Corrections Department, she's apparently up and walking around, and she's mad at the world. She's not happy with the way things turned out for her. Here's John in Chicago. Hey, John, welcome. How are you?
0: Well, thank you.
1: Sure.
0: I have two points.
1: Okay.
0: One is, God is the giver of life and the taker of life. Point number two, God's greatest mercy, God's greatest attribute is mercy. Now, those people on that jury that condemned her to death, many of them are sinners. Come on. So my position is, give her a break. You tried to kill her once. Give up with it. Let her live.
1: Let her live. Yeah, let her live. And if the woman whose brain she bashed in was your loved one, you think you'd feel the same way?
0: Yes, because God is the giver of life and the taker of life.
1: God is giver
0: of life. And I have to be judged by him.
1: Yes, yes,
0: you do. And he's going to say, well done, John. Well done, John.
1: You believe that God would say, John, well done that you want a convicted. Did you read what she said about the person she murdered?
0: Yes.
1: Did you read about how she said, I beat that B-word's head in and she wouldn't die and I slit her throat and John, you're confusing mercy with ignorance here is what you're doing.
0: No.
1: It's too bad.
0: That's not true.
1: But if they would have been successful in the way they executed her, then how would you have felt? That they got it right the first time?
0: Same way. Who is that jury? They're not God. Those people on the jury, they're not God.
1: Well,
0: you put her in for life.
1: Yeah. Well, you're anti-death penalty. That's okay. You have a right to feel that way. I hope they finish the job, and I hope they do it next week. Hope they finish it, finish the job that they set out to do. Because like it or not, John, you live in a country where the death penalty, how about the guy that killed all those soldiers at Fort Hood? He's going to be put to death by a firing squad in a couple of months. Has that got you upset too?
0: God is the ultimate judge. Yeah. God is the ultimate judge.
1: Yeah, why do you keep repeating yourself? So you don't believe then that there's ever a justifiable reason for capital punishment?
0: Oh, no. John Paul II the Great, he said there are cases where the death penalty is justified.
1: Ah, I get it. I give up. So. I tried, John. Nice to talk to you. I'm so glad. Can I go back to my vacation now? Can I go back to Salem, Massachusetts and hang out with the witches? What a great visit, incidentally, to Salem. I got to share with you a little bit of my thoughts about one of America's most historic cities. Whole lot more coming up. Stay with us, I hope.
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1: 26 minutes before the hour, I've always wanted to go to Salem, Massachusetts. I remember reading about it when I was a kid, the witch trials. But I also love these historic cities. I brought some Gibraltars for the team here. These are it's the first commercial candy ever introduced to the country, and it started in Salem, Massachusetts. But what a beautiful little city, quaint, and they've embraced Halloween and you know, the whole witch thing in October. But we took tours and saw all these old buildings from the 1600s and the 1700s, and it was nice in fall. I liked the change of seasons and all that, so took a few days to enjoy that. Joey, of course, filled in for me. That should be it now for a while, till the holidays at least, because we got the big midterm election 26 days away. And I'm also back in time to welcome an old friend to the Mike Gallagher Show, the one and only MyPillow. 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
1: Promo code MikeG. Roxanne's in Dallas. Hey, Roxanne, welcome back. How are you?
15: You're from Texas, but glad you're in Florida.
1: You got it.
15: Quick acknowledgement since I'm going to the vein doctor for those varicose veins. One thing they're not saying or they don't know to say, you have to drink plenty of water, at least 3 full glasses, because it increases your blood volume, thus pumps and expands your veins.
1: Sure.
15: So those people whom she asked for women to begin with, that should have been suspicious as being a female, thinking outside the box, as you always say. Some of the other people can't. So thus, I would acknowledge to the people who did the vein procedure, she hasn't had any water. Maybe they shouldn't have done the procedure.
1: Yeah, but all that's kind of a moot. I mean, you're right, of course, and who knows what they did right, what they did wrong. They need to execute her. And you wait and see. There's going to be folks like this kind of oddball caller a few minutes ago who I couldn't keep up with, John in Chicago, who claims that only God can judge, as if God doesn't advocate for capital punishment in the Bible. And I'm no scriptural scholar, but either is he. And he's anti-death penalty, maybe probably a typical Chicago lib, and wants to make the case that look, if you're against capital punishment, sure, you'd sit around and you'd want Krista Pike to lead a long, healthy life. And the scary part is, in the times we're living in right now, where good is evil and evil is good and up is down and down is up, you wait and see. She might live to go on to live a long, healthy life behind bars. Maybe John wants her free. Why would God judge that she has to be incarcerated, right, John? Let her go free. Don's in Illinois. Hey, Don, welcome. How are you, sir?
16: Good, fine. I just wanted to say that John, he doesn't know his Bible. The government is instituted by God.
1: Correct.
16: To begin with.
1: Correct.
16: And what God says about murder.
1: Correct. Correct.
16: And that's all I want to say.
1: He was hard. I think some, we should have, Eric is a little off his A game today. We should have pulled out the troll song. In fact, maybe we should. Let's bring that back. In honor of John from Chicago, who he could not make up his mind whether he was pro-death penalty, against the death penalty. I think he just wanted to hear his voice on the show. And for you, John, we dedicate this.

0: you go, John. Feel better. I sure do. Hey, Patriots, you ready to take a trip that will absolutely be an adventure you'll never forget? I'm so pumped about the Patriots Alaska Cruise. It's back. July 2027. I was talking to Joel James last night from Inspiration Travel. We're so thrilled. People are already starting to sign up. Make it a date. July of 2027. 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I don't want to get out of here without playing a clip for you that Tracy pulled, my producer. This lie, this hoax that they were telling about Donald Trump, the lie about how he wants Iran to nuke Los Angeles and San Diego. It's a hoax, just like the fine people hoax, just like, he wants to deport all Hispanics, all the lies that they've told about him over the years. I want you to check out how Nancy Pelosi, 6 years ago, explained what the smear, the wrap-up smear, really is all about.
1: Call it the wrap-up smear. You smear somebody with falsehoods and all the rest, and then you merchandise it. And then you write it, and they'll say, see, it's reported in the press that this, this, this, and this. So they have that validation that the press reported the smear, and then it's called the wrap-up smear. Now I'm going to merchandise the press's report on the smear that we made. And it's a tactic, and it's self-evident. But I think I'm worth the trouble, quite frankly.
0: There you go. Well, she was complaining about it because evidently she felt like she was the victim of the smear. But it's a tactic now that they're using. Everybody who's heard, I couldn't believe it yesterday. I thought, golly, are people this gullible? Are people this stupid into believing that somehow President Trump wants L.A. and San Diego to be nuked? They know better. It almost gives me some cautious optimism about the midterm election, because if they're going to lie with that kind of willful abandon, maybe they're desperate. I've been telling you for a long time that Pure Talk is the best wireless company out there. 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
1: They feign outrage at Trump for saying, you just wait. Watch and see what would happen if they were to bomb L.A. or San Diego.
2: Exactly. My dog knew what he meant, and I wondered so much. I so wished I missed it. If there's any time I missed you the most, it was that day, I guess day before yesterday, where what he said was, he said, look, I know gas is expensive, but it's a small price to pay. Imagine the Iranians attacking Los Angeles or San Diego. It's a small price to pay. And everybody, listen, all you have to have is a tiny brainstem to realize that's what he was talking about. A bunch of people with intellectual dishonesty cranked up to 12 said, look what he's doing. He's inviting the Iranians to attack Los Angeles and San Diego. Is it just me, Mike? Was it a straw breaking the camel's back? Because, listen, for 10 years, we've been used to the media culture lying about him, berating him, attacking him. There's something about this one that was so malicious, so intentional. I found Gavin Newsom, J.D. Pritzker, this is disqualifying for president of the United States. And anybody saying this on TV should, like, take a month off or something like that. There's something about this one that really hit me wrong.
1: Well, it hit a lot of Americans wrong, and I think it's because we instinctively recognize what contempt they have for the American people. Do you realize how they're insulting the intelligence of every man and woman who could absorb what Trump said, know what he said, know the context? Even ABC said it. I mean, I couldn't believe it. The other night, ABC posted very accurately that he is pointing out how awful it would be if Iran nuked an American city. ABC. Yeah. And so, but here's the mayor of Los Angeles, Mayor Karen Bass, calling on the House Oversight and Government Reform Committee to investigate the dangerous threats that President Trump has encouraged against Angelenos. I saw that goofy Anna Navarro. You know who's in Los Angeles and San Diego? Latinas.
2: Brown people.
1: Brown people. Yep. He wants to nuke brown people. But they're such bald-faced liars, but they have such disdain for the American people. You do know they have to think we're just that their lemmings are so stupid that they would
2: buy. True, but here's the gamble they're making, because X percent of the American people are either A, stupid, or more likely just inattentive, or maybe all they watch is The View, or all they do is catch somebody's stupid Twitter feed.
1: Yep.
2: Even the people who hate Trump's guts on Twitter, like Jonah Goldberg, got this right. But if somebody was just one of those folks who's just paying marginal residual attention, and they saw this, then maybe they believe it, and that's their bargain, and they figured it was worth beclowning themselves in order to maybe flip a few votes.
1: Well, that's a good way to put it, because it's humiliating that they would even go down that path, and it's pathetic. But meanwhile, on the other side of the aisle, we got folks like Marco Rubio. Tell me you saw his speech in Greece.
2: Every minute of it.
1: I'm telling you, this guy's the real deal.
2: He is.
1: Every time he opens his mouth, more and more Americans are saying, could that be our next president?
2: I would love it. And yet, I won't run if my friend J.D. does, which I understand. He's got to get over that.
1: Gosh,
2: I want the choice.
1: Just a master class about how we should not be ashamed to be proud of our country. We should not. The nationalism is not a dirty word. Pride in your country. And he did it at the birthplace of Western civilization. It was so powerful. Although there is that little pesky issue of Kimberly Guilfoyle. Oh, my Lord. Are you following that story?
2: Did she make a request of somebody of something in conjunction with her ambassadorship?
1: $100,000. Send that to my Amex, and they'll never catch the money. They'll never find. Oh boy, it's a that's a rough story. I don't know if it's true. I was reading about it just a moment ago in the Daily Caller. So we'll see how that thing unfolds.
2: Real quick. Our level of caring about a Kimberly Guilfoyle story?
1: I know. Well, she's the ambassador to Greece. Mm. So she's also, of course, a former Fox News star.
2: And a former girlfriend of Don Jr., right?
1: That's right. And Gavin Newsom, right?
2: Correct. Yeah. So she gets
1: around.
2: But she's bipartisan.
1: Yeah, she's everywhere. But speaking of Fox News, hasn't it been fun to watch their 30th anniversary stuff this week?
2: It has. They ran a feature on The Five, and first of all, showed old pictures of Greg and Jesse, the babies of Dana Perino, who just doesn't age. I don't know what she's doing. And then they had this little feature of employees you never know the names of, just talking about the technology of 1996 running a news network. And you remember the movie Broadcast News? They even showed a little clip of that with Holly Hunter and William Hurt, where you, instead of just hitting a button and sending an email or running a story, you had to take a big clunky video camera. Videotape and run it a mile down a hallway and trip over people and spill coffee in order to put it in a big clunky bay and hit a button and play it on TV. It's like stone knives and bearskins.
1: You know, I
2: can only imagine.
1: And it's fun because I remember those days so fondly because I was a contributor kind of early on, spent about 9 or 10 years of my life.
2: When did you secure that gig as a Fox contributor?
1: Had to be 99, 90, Dude. Maybe 2000. Yeah, it goes way back.
2: What were you even doing?
1: I was at WABC. New York.
2: Okay, gotcha.
1: So I know a lot of these folks from, one of the big top executives to this day at Fox News was my producer in New York, Ron Mitchell. Mm-hmm. He then went on to the O'Reilly Show and went on to be one of the top dogs. Speaking finally on the level of care, though, I got to ask you about your level of caring over this battle royale over daylight saving time. President Trump has now picked a fight with Tom Cotton. He gave out his cell phone number. When he's really mad at you, just ask the memory of the late Lindsey Graham. He gives out cell phone numbers. So he gave out Cotton's cell phone number saying, urge him to get this thing done. I can't even care a little bit. I don't care either way.
2: I care some. I mean,
1: that's because you get up in the middle of the night.
2: True, but which means it kind of doesn't matter. It's going to be dark when I get up. No
1: either
2: matter
1: way.
2: What.
1: Right.
2: But I coming up in a few weeks when we go on to daylight standard, when we go on to standard time again, it's going to be sun's going to set at 5:45, and that's insane. The sun needs to be up when people are actually up and functioning. It's a safety issue. It's a recreational issue. It's a lifestyle issue. I want what Trump wants, and that's daylight saving time the way it is right now.
1: All year long.
2: 12 months a year.
1: Well, Fox News says it's a popular issue with voters and the president. There's a bill that passed the House that enacts the change, but Tom Cotton is digging in.
2: Yep.
1: He's vowing to block it. What's his objection about?
2: I think a lot of the people are worried about the darkness in the morning when some of the kiddos are going to school, and I'm not blind to that at all. Everything's a
1: slap some reflective tape on them. They're all right.
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1: Do it for a Thursday. 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Have a great day. Be safe and keep fighting the good fight. I'm Mike Gallagher. God bless America.

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5: From ABC News, I'm Stephanie Officer. New charges against former Venezuelan President Nicolas Maduro and his wife Celia Flores unsealed in a New York federal court. Prosecutors now accuse the pair of conspiring to torture Venezuelan and American prisoners. Maduro and Flores have already entered not guilty pleas to drug trafficking charges in federal court. ABC's Aaron Katursky.
6: In graphic detail, prosecutors allege one American was subjected to torture that included electric shock to his arms, legs, and genitals, and asphyxiation after he was falsely accused of conspiring to assassinate Maduro. Another American was visiting family when prosecutors say Venezuelan officers attacked him from behind and later electrocuted his testicles. That man allegedly told he was only alive because he was a U.S. citizen and could be useful in a prisoner exchange. A third American allegedly suffered permanent injury to his eye. For 2 days, they beat him with their fist to the face, head, and stomach approximately every half hour.
5: More than 3 years after a six-year-old shot his teacher in Virginia, police have released the body camera footage. ABC's Will Reeve.
7: The chilling police video from inside a Virginia classroom and the words of a six-year-old boy who had just shot his teacher, saying he doesn't care if he goes to jail. He said this just minutes after he shot and wounded his first grade teacher, Abby Zwerner, with a gun he said he stole from his mother.
8: Where is the weapon?
9: It's on the floor.
10: It's over there.
7: As another teacher restrains the boy on her lap, he screams at officers.
10: I don't care if you call backup. I don't care if I go to jail.
7: The shooting occurred in Newport News, Virginia in 2023. The boy's mother pleaded guilty to child neglect.
5: HBO Max reviving the hit 2018 rom-com film Crazy Rich Asians as a TV series of the same name. Most of the familiar faces will be back too, including Constance Wu, Henry Golding, Ronnie Chang, and Oscar winner Michelle Yeoh. You're listening to ABC News.
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0: Democrat running for Arizona's 8th congressional district. She says she was repairing a campaign sign in Sun City, Arizona in August when she was hit in the head, went unconscious, and was raped, telling ABC 15 in Phoenix.
1: You know, I look back and it's like, why didn't I go to the hospital? Why, you know, I always considered myself a strong person, and so I was embarrassed.
0: Maricopa County Sheriff's investigators are working the case. Initially, at least, evidence was limited. When they interviewed Green Placentia, she said she could not remember what the men looked like and had showered several times after the attack. Alex Stone, ABC News.
2: The World Health Organization says Russia has not provided enough information on the suspected plague death in Siberia of a Russian lab worker to conduct a full risk assessment. I'm Stephanie Officer, ABC News.
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1: From the wild world of DC politics to America's culture clash, brace yourself for the reality check you've been waiting for. 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
2: Wow, a lot happening in America and around the world over the last several days. I, of course, took a little sojourn, a little vacation. You know, it's funny, when you talk about having a health challenge, like this little blockage I've got in the artery of my heart, everybody thinks I dropped dead. I was getting these angry comments on social media. Why are you not there? Where are you? Well, I went up to Salem, Massachusetts. I've always wanted to go to Salem. Never been to Salem. And I thought it would be kind of neat to explore one of America's historic little cities, little town, little village. And had a great few days, but I was paying attention. I didn't go anywhere. I was following the news and trying to keep up with everything. We've got the Fine People hoax 2.0. Trump, the anti-Trump universe, trying to convince people, gullible people, I would say, that Trump wants Iran to nuke L.A. and San Diego. You got to be kidding me. That's the best they've got. It sort of gives me a little burst of optimism about the midterm election. 26 days away. That's what they're reduced to doing? Lying about him and pretending that he said, let's go nuke, hey, Iran, go nuke LA and San Diego? When everybody knows that isn't even close to what he said? Okay. All right then. Go with that. We'll see how that plays out.

for you. Meanwhile, anti-Israel protesters turned out by the hundreds all throughout New York City yesterday. Huh, how about that? I doubt that any of those anti-Israel protesters are registered Democrats. I mean, registered Republicans, Democrats all, just a hunch. And an 18-year-old man in Minnesota was arrested, charged with an ISIS-inspired mass casualty attack on the Mall of America. So all this is swirling around. The mayor of New York practically praising Hamas on the October 7th anniversary. The left using the October 7th anniversary to attack Israel. Marco Rubio with a fascinating speech out of Greece. We're going to share that with you. And I've got to start with a conversation that I hope you'll engage in with me. And it's a conversation that is led by me wanting to care, knowing I should care, knowing people care, but regrettably, I don't care. It has to do with the battle over America's clocks. President Trump has picked a fight with one of his top allies, Tom Cotton. Trump and apparently a lot of Americans want this dumb changing of the clocks twice a year to end. President Trump wants daylight saving time. And I want to make sure I say it right. Daylight saving, not savings. You always want to say savings, but it's saving apparently. And Trump wants to let states voluntarily observe daylight saving time year-round to do away with the twice-a-year ritual of changing our clock. Spring forward, fall behind, right? We all grew up remembering that little ditty. Well, Tom Cotton is digging his heels in. He's afraid kids are going to start getting run over who are waiting for the school bus. I think that's his objection. I don't know what his objection is. Seems like a worthy thing to be concerned about. On the other hand, it sounds like most Americans are with President Trump on this. And in fact, the president got so annoyed with Tom Cotton that I believe he gave out his cell phone number the other day to encourage people to call Senator Cotton and get him to change his mind. The battle over daylight saving time. Here's my problem. I cannot even muster the slightest bit of concern over this issue. However, my team tells me you're going to want to talk about it. So you know me. I'm like Pavlov's dog. I'll give out the phone number, 800-655-MIKE. I'll remind you we're in the Relief Factor Studios. And then I'm back from a few days of vacation, Thursday, October 8th, thanks to Joey Hudson for doing a splendid job guest hosting, as he always does. I'm going to say to you, I don't really care if we change the clocks or we don't change the clocks. It doesn't impact my life in any way, shape, or form. You know me, I'm a selfish man. I'm a very self-centered individual. Enough about me, let's talk about me. In my life, I don't care if I turn the clock forward, backwards, or sideways. I don't have kids of an age where they're going to have to wait for the school bus. I'm not out in the crops. I'm not plowing the fields. I don't have any interest whatsoever in the outcome of this debate. But evidently, people are pretty passionate about it. So we're going to find out. We'll see if Tracy is right, that you are definitely going to want to talk about it. 800-655-MIKE is my number. You could call or text 800-655-6453. According to Fox News, this is a popular issue with voters and the president. The House passed the bill, but now the Senate wants to block it, led by Tom Cotton, who thinks it's a terrible idea. Let's see what you think. 800-655-MIKE. I hope you join us.

0: Millions will vote soon, but do they really know the issues? Now, Rob Schmidt is on Newsmax tonight talking about the war for America's future. Rob Schmidt reveals that many Americans are embracing socialism, especially young people. 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Rob has the whole story on Trump and the media. 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
1: I promise you we're going to spend about 5 minutes on this. We're not spending... We got a country to save. We got 27 days or 26 days, whatever it is, less than a month before the midterms. Trump's campaigning. They're taking his remarks and desperately trying to distort them to try to gain an advantage. Every poll says we're going to get clobbered. I don't know that I believe it. I'm looking around at my country and I'm seeing the disintegration of decency and morality. I'm seeing a lot of evil people. Somebody pointed out, incidentally, this Zohran Mamdani, when he loses the used car salesman grin, he looks stone cold evil. This is a guy, when he's not smiling, it puts a chill up your spine. And what he did on October 7th, the anniversary of the Hamas massacre, it's one of the most egregious things I've ever seen an American mayor or any politician ever do. We're going to tackle all that with you. Lines are jammed. Tracy's right. Apparently you're fired up about daylight saving time. Texas, Dallas writes, leave daylight saving time alone. Indiana, I live right on the border of daylight saving time. It's a pain trying to figure out what time it is at the house versus what time it is at the restaurant you're going to. Well, that could be aggravating. Naples, Florida. Tom, farmers don't change their clocks no matter what. It screws up their stock feeding and milking schedules. Well, there you go. All right, your call coming up after I make a major, massive announcement. You want to know why I came back to work today? Somebody said, why don't you just take the full week off? Well, first of all, I hate taking time off. There's too much going on. We got the midterms coming, so I'm glad to be back. But number two, massive announcement. My Pillow is back. That's right. When I go to the text line, I once more return to the My Pillow text line. I get to tell you about one of my favorite companies in America, My Pillow. 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Like we love to sing. Oh, we're not ready. See? The whole studio is changed today. So we'll find the button. Come on, Eric. We got to make sure we get that in the good old-fashioned rotation. My day won't be complete without singing. Come on, everybody sing along with me. One, two, three. All right, we don't have it. Can I go back to Salem, Massachusetts again? As soon as he finds it, we'll play it. Eric's having a day over here. I'll tell you what, he missed me. We got it, Eric? You got it ready to go?
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1: 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Welcome, James, Northport, Florida. Hey, James, welcome aboard. 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
0: Okay, Mike, I'm in construction. I'm a paint contractor, and every year, you know, we lose more daylight in the mornings, and then when the clock changes, the daylight comes back earlier. Most construction workers start work at 7:30 in the morning. If we change the way it works, we won't be able to start work till 9 a.m.
1: Well, for 6 months out of the year, right?
0: Right. Yeah.
1: Right.
0: Yes.
1: Right. Right. So you want it the way it, you want it left alone.
0: Yes, sir.
1: You like the change? All right. Appreciate it, Tim, Green Bay, Wisconsin. Hey, Tim, welcome.
3: Hey, same with the last caller. I'm a blue collar worker, and just like he said, we work when the sun goes up, and we go home when the sun goes down. And not only that, there's been a lot of studies showing that as far as the construction world, more accidents happen at night. Night driving, whatever, when they're on the roads. And that's one thing we need to look at, too, besides the kids standing outside in the dark waiting for a school bus. That's
1: gotcha.
3: All I got. Thank you.
1: All right, thank you, Tim. One open line, 800. I feel so stupid. We got two more minutes on this, so make it count. 800-655-MIKE, because honest to gosh, I can't think of an issue that I care less about, and I feel guilty. Because Tracy keeps telling me, no, no, no, you'll see. Where do you see your phones? They'll blow up. People are going to, I could care. All right, change them. All right, good. I mean, even if you're arguing, the first two callers out of the gate, no, no, leave it the way it is. All right, fine, leave it the way it is. What do I care? Just got to remember to do it. Michelle's in Abilene, Texas. Hey, Michelle.
4: Edge sword, because I'm in construction as well, but from a physiological standpoint, it messes with the circadian rhythm, and there's a lot of people that are sleep deprived because if you disrupt the circadian rhythm all the time, you can't establish a pattern and get your sleep proper. So sleep has gone down, and I think it has been proven the circadian rhythm has been disrupted, and there's a bunch of zombies walking around because they're too active, too late in the evening.
1: Gotcha. Well, let me tell you something. I want my circadian rhythm left alone. I got enough issues with rhythm. I had Tony, incidentally, comes in. Tony's worried about my little heart blockage thing because he's afraid I'm going to stress about it so much that I'm going to give myself a heart attack. And he's got a point. So I'm not worried about it. I'm taking the meds. I'm doing everything I'm supposed to do. Look how good I look, huh? Not one person, I haven't seen anybody in this office in 6 months, not one person said, wow, Mike, you lost 40 pounds. But that's okay. I just let it roll off my back. I also have to remind myself that they do see me every day on Salem News Channel, so maybe it doesn't count. But I don't want anybody to touch my circadian rhythm. President Trump's been in a rhythm. President Trump's on the campaign trail, traveling from Nebraska to Texas on behalf of Ken Paxton. Here we go again. With yet another hoax. It's the fine people hoax all over again. The lying that they engage in, I think, is a sign of desperation. We'll tell you about that and a lot more coming up.
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1: It's hard for me to even get angry at the attempt at another hoax regarding the actual words of Donald Trump. I reposted ABC News from this week on Twitter, on X. ABC News wrote, President Trump suggested that Iran could take out Los Angeles and San Diego if it were allowed to develop a nuclear weapon. Now, that is an accurate characterization of what he said. And I've got the clip here. I mean, I know that you've probably heard it and seen it, but we might as well revisit it for the benefit of any morons who might be in this audience who actually think that President Trump was hoping or inviting Iran would nuke L.A. and San Diego. ABC News writes, Trump suggested that Iran could take out Los Angeles and San Diego if it were allowed to develop a nuke. Trump's comments during a political rally in Nebraska came in the wake of two foiled terror plots in recent weeks, including an attack on an Israel-bound passenger flight in the Middle East and a potential attack on a U.K. airbase used by the U.S. Air Force. This also comes during a week when an 18-year-old man in Minnesota was arrested for plotting an ISIS-inspired mass casualty attack on the Mall of America. And I reposted ABC, and I wrote, I wonder, and you're going to have to pardon my French here a little bit, I'll clean it up, for broadcast. I wrote, I wonder if any of the a-holes pretending that Trump wants L.A. and San Diego taken out by a nuke will acknowledge ABC accurately describing what he said. It's probably too much to ask for, right? I mean, and news agency Charlotte, WBT-TV, total garbage, running with the claim that Trump hopes Iran will nuke L.A. and San Diego. And I had to point out that the WBT X page, they've got a caption, how they're your most trusted local news in Charlotte. Yeah, they're real trusted. They're real trustworthy. They're real trustworthy. Now, in case you haven't been paying much attention to this Fine People hoax, and incidentally, let's remember what the Fine People hoax was. It's where they pretended that he said there were fine neo-Nazis. He was describing the political climate of Charlottesville, Virginia, and he was pointing out that there are fine people on both sides of the debate regarding Confederate memorials and statues. Hoax. And incidentally, let's remember what the Fine People hoax was. It's where they pretended that he said there were fine neo-Nazis. He was describing the political climate of Charlottesville, Virginia, and he was pointing out that there are fine people on both sides of the debate regarding Confederate memorials and statues. And incidentally, he's right. There are good people on both sides of that debate. You could argue either one. I happen to disagree with erasing history. The Civil War was a part of American history. Slavery did occur, and we shouldn't ignore it or forget. And there were Confederate generals and soldiers and people who are ancestors and relatives of people living today. And there are fine people who will argue you shouldn't take those statues down. I would acknowledge there are other fine people who think that they're a grim, bitter reminder of a dark chapter, and it's painful, and if you've got an ancestor who was a slave, you shouldn't drive by a statue. I don't think that's a bad person. There are fine people on both sides of that debate, but what that got turned into by the liars

0: by the desperate Trump haters, that got turned into, oh, Trump says there's fine neo-Nazis, that there are fine white supremacists, and there are fine non-white supremacists. And they lied. All you had to do was look at the clip. And that's all you have to do is listen and look at the clip of what he said about Iran and Los Angeles and San Diego. Here's what he said the other night at this rally in Nebraska.
1: I want to see a tremendous victory. You want to see a tremendous victory because it verifies all the things we did. And again, remember, with the war, it's just artificial. It's a little bit high. It's a small price to pay for keeping the world safe, keeping our country safe. They can take out a city. Let them take out Los Angeles. Let them take out San Diego. This is a very small price to pay. And it's going to be over with very soon. It's essentially almost over with. And they might keep going a little long. You know, they always say they have a big threshold for pain. They need it. Let me tell you, they need it. But it's going to end very soon. It's a small price to pay for keeping the world safe, keeping our country safe. They can take out a city. Let them take out Los Angeles. Let them take out San Diego. This is a very small price to pay. And it's going to be over with very soon. It's essentially almost over with. And they might keep going a little long. You know, they always say they have a big threshold for pain. They need it. Let me tell you, they need it. But it's going to end very soon, and it'll end one way or the other, and your gas and your gasoline. And
0: now, everybody in that room, everybody who saw that on television or heard it on the radio or saw it online knows exactly what he was saying. Everybody knows that. But instead, they ran with, Trump wants Iran to nuke L.A. and San Diego. The mayor of Los Angeles, a despicable little woman by the name of Karen Bass, posted on X, "We should not be in a position where we are questioning whether or not the president of the United States is threatening cities in his own country." Lady, ain't nobody questioning it because nobody believes he did that. You included. Karen Bass knows she's lying through her teeth. She knows Trump didn't call on Iran to nuke L.A. or San Diego. And then she said, "I called Congressman Garcia, ranking member of the House Oversight and Government Reform Committee, to investigate the dangerous threats the president has encouraged this week against Angelenos. We will always stand together." Newsom's doing the same crap. Newsom's beating that drum. "Oh, this is awful. He's threatening two of our cities. He wants Iran to..." And they're lying through their teeth. But here's what's more insidious than the hoax, than the lie itself. Do you recognize how much contempt these people have for the American people? They hope they can insult your intelligence because you are so stupid that you won't bother to pay attention to what Trump actually said. It's the same thing with the fine people hoax. The bargain is this. The equation is this. They're hoping that enough people don't know what he actually said that they can accomplish the lie. They're hoping that enough people are going about their busy lives, not really paying attention, and that they can regurgitate a complete and utter falsehood. And they can get away with it. Because frankly, for a president to encourage our enemy to nuke two American cities, that would be an awful thing to do. That would be a terrible thing for any president to do. But of course, it's not true. And everybody involved in the process knows it's not true. We've seen this over and over and

over again. Everything. I mean, from every lie they've ever told about him. You get political opportunists who say, aha, let's try to hang this around Trump's neck. And let's fake outrage. And the insanity is there are going to be people who believe it. The funny thing about this particular story is that nobody could call this show and argue with me about this. You just heard the clip. You know what he said. You don't think he was encouraging Iran to nuke two California cities. That's the funny part about it. It's not even up for debate. Well, I mean, we are way past, I think it was Glenn Beck who said on social media, we're way past TDS, Trump Derangement Syndrome. This is something much, much worse. You know, Nancy Pelosi laid this out. It's called the wrap-up smear. You smear post-fact and hope that enough people will pay attention that you could win over people 26 or 27 days before a midterm election. It's repulsive, is what it is. But what's infuriating to me, and I wonder if you agree, what's most infuriating is how stupid they think the American people really are. Are they right? Maybe there's enough dumb people who will buy it. 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
1: Are we ever going to get tired of people trying to fall for it all? And Tracy found this clip of Nancy Pelosi from 6 years ago. The wrap-up smear. And that's what's in play here with lying about Trump. Incidentally, I absolutely want to challenge anyone who hates Trump. You don't like what I believe in. You don't like my politics. You don't like me. Hey, call the show and tell me that he said that he wants Iran to nuke L.A. and San Diego. Knock yourself out. Make that argument. Make the case that that clip that you just heard and saw on Salem News Channel, that clip was Trump wishing for nuclear destruction of Los Angeles and San Diego. Make that call. I want to hear you make the argument. You can't, because you'll be completely fabricating what happened. But this is how they roll. This is what they've got. And it makes me a little encouraged, because it makes me believe that they're desperate and think they may not have the big blue tsunami that the media hopes they have. Give me your reaction to this story. I really would love to know if you recognize how much they hate the American people. You'd have to hate a country in order to think that you can convince them that up is down and left is right. I mean, everything is inverted. And they want you to believe that the president of the United States stood before a group of people in Nebraska, a president who literally has put his life on the line for this country, a guy who threw away all of his private life luxury to serve this country, to fight to make this country great, to do everything as if he thinks he wants Trump supporters in San Diego and L.A., or Trump critics for that matter, to be nuked. You know he didn't say it. Everybody knows he didn't say it. And for these despicable people to play this game, might it backfire? Might it backfire? Here was what Nancy Pelosi said 6 years ago. When you see Gavin Newsom and Karen Bass and all these big mouth Democrats pretending that Trump wants Iran to nuke LA and San Diego, there is a strategy behind it. It is an actual mechanism. It's a process. It's the same thing as the fine people hoax. The hoax has a plan, and Nancy Pelosi laid it out 6 years ago.
2: Called the wrap-up smear. You smear somebody with falsehoods and all the rest, and then you merchandise it. And then you write it, and they'll say, see, it's reported in the press that this, this, this, and this. So they have that validation that the press reported the smear, and then it's called the wrap-up smear. Now I'm going to merchandise the press's report on the smear that we made. And it's a tactic, and it's self-evident. But I think I'm worth the trouble, quite frankly.
1: There you go. I'm worth it. She's complaining that she's the victim of the wrap-up smear, and what Democrats are doing now is taking the wrap-up smear and employing it against Donald Trump. Will it work? Will they be successful? I mean, this is the fascinating part about this hoax is the fine people hoax survived for a long time. Now, of course, it's been thoroughly debunked. By now, people know what he was saying, but not everybody knows. It's the old thing about throwing enough crap against the wall and seeing what sticks. You throw enough stuff against the wall, maybe it'll stick. Maybe some gullible American somewhere was getting ready to pull the lever for a bunch of Republicans in 26 days. And they think that their president wants two American cities nuked. Will it work? 800-655-MIKE. 800-655-6453. 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Steve's back from Pennsylvania. Hey, Steve, how are you?
0: Doing fine, Mike. Mike, you know, in ancient Rome, you could go visit it. People go on their vacations to see statues of Nero and Caligula. They didn't take anything down.
1: No.
0: It's all spill up.
1: I know. That's the fine people. You know? That's the fine people hoax. And that's the other lie that they told over and over again, that Trump somehow thought there were, was claiming there were fine neo-Nazis and fine skinheads and fine white supremacists. And it was a complete lie. It was a totally debunked hoax. Daniel's in Philly. Hey, Daniel.
3: Hey, Mike. Best show on the radio, I gotta say.
1: God bless you. How are you, sir?
3: Pretty good. And I'm here to defend what you're saying regarding this whole Iran thing. First off, why would Trump want anywhere nuked in our country at all when he has been doing everything to take out their nuke power in Iran?
1: Well, none of it makes any, you know, you're right. It doesn't make any sense at all. Nobody believes it, but they regurgitate the lie thinking it's going to work. Well, guess what? It's not going to work. It may just backfire, and maybe, just maybe, we can achieve something really, really special in 26 days. It's in God's hands and your hand when you go show up and vote. Hey, the mayor of New York City had a special dinner last night. It's now noticed where he dined. It won't surprise you, but it ought to disgust you. We'll tell you about the disgusting week that the mayor of New York City has been having. That and more as we continue this busy Thursday episode of the Mike Gallagher Show. I'm on this health kick now. Obviously, it's smart. I'm losing the weight thanks to PhD. I'm taking care of myself, and I'm getting fiber. I didn't realize how much fiber I wasn't getting enough of. 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
7: From ABC News, I'm Stephanie Officer. New York City Mayor Zoran Mamdani says he called President Trump today urging him to pull ICE out of New York City and state after he says the federal agent shot a man through a car window with a child in the back seat this afternoon in the Bronx. This as Governor Kathy Hochul demands transparency from the feds over this latest incident. ABC's Aaron Katursky.
8: ICE agents shot someone in a vehicle up near 225th Street, and eyewitnesses said they heard several shots. They also said they saw a child in the car at the time. The person struck was taken to the hospital with non-life-threatening injuries. It appears the ICE agents were looking for someone with a prior conviction and a prior arrest. But all this comes as sources tell ABC News that ICE has increased its targeted number of arrests from 2,000 a day up to 3,000 a day.
7: Now, in a statement tonight, the Department of Homeland Security, which oversees ICE, says ICE officers were conducting a targeted operation to arrest a criminal illegal alien from the Dominican Republic with prior criminal convictions for grand larceny and several other priors, and is associated with the Trinitarios gang. The DHS also denies there are ICE arrest quotas. Her attorney says Krista Pike has started walking and eating again a week after she somehow survived a botched state execution attempt. Pike survived two doses of pentobarbital as Tennessee prison officials tried inserting seven needles in her arms, which attorneys say were left burned and blistered. Pike's attorney, Stephen Farrell, says she's making remarkable physical recovery, but there's a lot of cognitive uncertainty ahead.
9: She was walking with assistance. These are just a few steps. We're not talking about, certainly not running a marathon by any stretch of the imagination.
7: The Justice Department tonight says an Arizona man, Jacob Aaron Hicks, has been charged with making a bomb threat against the White House after he allegedly emailed a Tucson news station and they contacted federal authorities. You're listening to ABC News.
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7: The Labor Department reports initial jobless claims remained below 200,000 last week, as layoffs remain low and companies are confident enough in the economy to hold on to their workers. ABC's Jim Ryan with the latest numbers.
11: Filings for state jobless benefits have hovered around 200,000 for the past month. And in the week ending October 3rd, 197,000 first-time claims were submitted, a decrease of 2,000 from the week before. The number

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Hey, thanks for staying up late. It's a Thursday night, McGraw-Millhaven. America at Night, coast to coast, from coast to coast, we are bringing you America at Night. We got lots to get to tonight. Let me give you the quick rundown on the show. It's Thursday, and every Thursday we check in with Bill Cleveland, our roving reporter, our travel correspondent. He is in West Virginia, so we're going to be checking in with him a little bit later on. Bill Cleveland from West Virginia. Also, Scott Colbert is going to be joining us. He's the chief economist and director of fixed income for a Midwestern bank, Commerce Bank Trust, and he is our go-to when it comes to the economy. And each month he joins us and gives us a primer on what's going on with the markets, what's going on with the interest rates, what's going on with the bond market. So we give a sort of primer each and every month about what to think. And with the bond market gyrating quite a bit in the last 30 days, we had a pretty good unemployment number come out, but it was revised down. Lots to get to with Scott Colbert, so we'll check in with him a little bit later on. And then there was a fun story we found. Being a Gen Xer myself, and believe it or not, my brethren in the generation are starting to become grandparents. They weren't smart like me and wait till you're 55 to have a child. Yes, they do call me Tony Randall. But Gen Xers are starting to become, believe it or not, the slacker generation. The generation grew up being told by our elders, you people can't even find the Atlantic Ocean on a map. And then we grew up, got smart, figured it out. And now that we're becoming grandparents, we don't want to be called grandma or grandpa. So it was a fun conversation. I love generational talk like that. I find that to be some of the most fun talk, is how the generations are similar and how the generations are different, and how, right, the baby boomer is now, President Trump will be the last baby boomer president and will move on to the Gen Xers, or maybe the millennials, or the Gen Yers, right? The millennials are next, I think, right? It goes Gen X and then millennials. And so they're now coming into power, and how their philosophies and worlds have been and opinions have been shaped. So we'll get into some of that throughout the next year or so. But, yeah, Gen Xers, we'll talk about them coming up a little bit later on. But this first half of the first half hour, some interesting stories. Kimberly Guilfoyle used to be married to Gavin Newsom. Then she became a Fox News star. Then she became the fiancé of Donald Trump Jr. They broke

0: Broke up. She got the job as a Greece ambassador. Now, some embarrassing stories in the Wall Street Journal about her are coming out. We'll talk about that, as well as some other possibly embarrassing news in the Trump administration with Donald Trump Jr. We'll do all that coming up straight ahead. We're just getting started. America at Night, back in a minute.
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0: Welcome back, America at Night. A couple of interesting stories in the news. We thought we'd talk to one of our experts, former federal prosecutor and president of the West Coast Trial Lawyers and a prominent national legal analyst. You see him everywhere, from News Nation to CNN to Fox News to MSNBC, Nima Romani. Nima, welcome back to America at Night.
14: McGraw, thanks for having me as always.
0: Let's talk about this Wall Street Journal bombshell of a story that talks about Kimberly Guilfoyle, the ambassador to Greece. They have signal messages from a Trump supporter asking for $100,000 to pay off her American Express bill, and he seemed to be wanting to gain access to the Trump administration. It is a very, very embarrassing article in the Wall Street Journal. Nima, what do you make of this story?
14: Embarrassing is right, McGraw. I mean, this is a terrible look for the ambassador. And, you know, the question everyone's asking is, will it result in a criminal investigation? Probably not with this Department of Justice, but if there is a change in administration in a couple of years, expect to see a case like this potentially presented to the grand jury. And, of course, Congress can hold their own hearings, especially if the Democrats regain control of the House or Senate in the midterms.
0: I thought ambassadors had diplomatic immunity and therefore they couldn't be charged with anything.
14: Well, in the country they're at, they can't be charged if they're engaged in official acts. But this was before she was an ambassador, and this is here in the United States. This is when she was just a nominee. So she absolutely can be prosecuted for something like this because, of course, bribery, if it were proven, obviously everyone's presumed innocent, would not be an official act.
0: Interesting. But how hard is it to prove bribery? I mean, that's right. That's really hard to prove a quid pro quo, is it not?
14: Very hard, and you touched upon it. When it comes to bribery, you need that quid pro quo, this for that. And it has to be more than an introduction. Here you have an individual who has some tax problems, wants to meet with the incoming IRS commissioner. If it's just facilitating a meeting, that is not unlawful. That's allowed. But if it's something more, to potentially drop a tax audit in exchange for a six-figure sum, that, of course, would be highly illegal.
0: Now, the man who is at the center of this says that he never paid any money. So the fact that no money was paid, no matter what happens, again, embarrassing, but legality, again, calls into question.
14: Well, yeah, it still can be attempted bribery, even if the money doesn't exchange hands, doesn't have to necessarily be completed. Of course, the defense is arguing that these signal messages are not authentic. They're also saying that this was a bona fide fee that was owed to Guilfoyle for some speaking engagement. So obviously, that would be the potential defense here. And you already have her lawyer sort of putting that out in the press. So if there are charges filed, and I don't think they will, again, with this DOJ, that's what you can expect the defense to be at trial or pretrial hearings.
0: Yeah, no, but again, it's clearly not a good look for any ambassador to have a signal app threads going out there. And then, you know, part of the thread saying, hey, stop talking about this because you're going to get me into trouble. Embarrassing doesn't look good. And that's never a good look for any administration.
14: Oh, no question. When you're conducting business on Signal, everyone knows that it's highly encrypted. The messages can disappear. Look, people use it for illegal activity, right? You want to buy drugs, get a prostitute, you go to the Signal app. It's pretty well known. So that's a red flag in and of itself. Now you have someone asking for a payment, not to her directly, but to Amex, apparently to cover it up, a problem. And of course, when you have someone saying, hey, don't do things in writing, again, all red flags. So like I said, there's the courtroom and then there's the court of public opinion. This is a terrible look for, I think, this administration. And look, I wouldn't be surprised if she ends up having to resign or even lose her job.
0: Yeah, no, it's just, it's not a good look all the way around. It kind of depends. But what about just the PR side of this? Clearly, somebody is looking to cause trouble. Somebody within her camp or his camp leaked these to the Wall Street Journal. You just don't get these social media posts on an encrypted app by accident. Somebody clearly dropped a dime on her.
14: Oh, there's no question, right, that someone not from her camp, probably it's unlikely that they would have access to her messages unless you were foolish enough to screenshot them. I think it's Dieters and someone on his side. I don't know if there was a falling out of sorts or someone got access to these messages, but clearly I believe it's on his side. And look, if it goes to the Wall Street Journal, I deal with the media every single day. Believe me, it was leaked to them. They're not going to write a story like this unless it's vetted and everything is buttoned up.
0: Yeah, no, that this story did not happen by accident. And this isn't some shoddy journalistic article. This is the Wall Street Journal. This is buttoned up. You don't write something like this unless everything is crossed and everything is dotted and the legal department signed off on all of it.
14: Oh, yeah, because, of course, if it's incorrect, you know, Wall Street Journal's been sued, right, and their parent company for different stories before. And this is, like you said, from the outset, it is a bombshell. So if this is inaccurate for whatever reason, and if Guilfoyle is right and that these messages aren't authentic, they're going to be in a world of hurt and they're going to be dragged through it in a defamation lawsuit and litigation.
0: Nima Ramani, our guest, former federal prosecutor, president of the West Coast Trial Lawyers. If he sounds familiar, you've seen him on Fox News, CNN, News Nation, MSNBC. He's with us to talk about two interesting stories. One is this Kimberly Guilfoyle story, which her life story, man, talk about a story, right? She was married to Gavin Newsom, went to Fox News, became a star at Fox News, and then left there, was a fiancé for Donald Trump Jr., now the ambassador to Greece. That's a movie in and of itself. But that's the one story. The second story is the story of the Trump brothers. And the Trump brothers, Donald Trump Jr. and his brother Eric, have it's come to light that have invested in a number of companies, and those companies have had a number of Pentagon contracts sent their way. Nima, what do you make of these stories?
14: So when it comes to, you know, Eric and Junior investing in this company Anduril Industries, believe it or not, there's nothing unlawful about it on its face. They are not in the administration, right? Obviously, they're children of the president, the most powerful man in the world. Again, you know, ABC published this story, but, you know, on its face, can there be a prosecution? I don't think so, based on merely just being an investor. Now, obviously, look, you know, they might be benefiting financially from these government contracts, but my understanding is that they have contracts with the government even before the brothers became investors or partners there.
0: If, however, though, it's the other side of the coin, if the Pentagon picks and chooses the contracts to give based on the investors, well, let me ask you this question. It doesn't look very good. It's not a good PR move to have them invest in the company, and then all of a sudden they get a government contract.
14: Oh, absolutely. I mean, like I said, there's always the court of public opinion, right? And then there's the courtroom. You know, as a prosecutor, I think to myself, look, are there going to be charges? Is someone going to be prosecuted? Are they going to be convicted? Are they going to go to jail? And, you know, maybe with Guilfoyle, there might be something there. I think in this particular case, in the courtroom, at least, I don't think there's enough to even open an investigation. Now, of course, you know, on social media, everyone is talking about it, McGraw, right? Because they think that this is corruption and the brothers are benefiting from taxpayer funds. So I get it. Certainly not the PR that you want if you're Eric and Donald Jr. But again, I just don't necessarily think that there's going to be anything more than maybe a congressional investigation, you know, ethics complaints, maybe an inspector general looking into this. I don't think it's going to end up in a courtroom or a criminal filing.
0: You know, it's interesting because wasn't too long ago Hunter Biden was raked across the coals for investing in Burisma and being on a board of an energy company in which the man really didn't have any energy experience and clearly trading on his name and everything else. And so that he was raked over the coals for that. Again, I don't know where the where it was legal and or illegal, but again, it just didn't look very good for the president's son to be involved in this situation. The court of public opinion being what it is, you would think the Trumps would have been smarter to sort of avoid any hint of this. But, you know, when you're the son of a president, I guess you get to do things we don't get to do.
14: Yeah, no question. And look, obviously there might be the appearance of impropriety. And, you know, would Hunter Biden have been put on that board if his father weren't Joe Biden? Probably not, you know. So, yeah, I mean, obviously I'm not naive. And, you know, there's no better way to get a job than your dad being the guy. The next best thing is your dad knows a guy. And in this particular case, your dad is the guy, the most powerful man in the world. So, you know, again, not to put anything, not to say that Eric and Don Jr. aren't qualified, but, I mean, of course, the fact that you have them involved in this investment firm, I'm sure in large part is because of their connection to the president.
0: You know, Jenna Bush, God love her, she's on the Today Show. I don't necessarily think she would be, not Jenna Bush, the other one, right? The Bush girls on the Today Show. I don't necessarily think she would have gotten that job unless her father was president of the United States. I'm not sure Jared Kushner would be able to run the hedge fund with the Saudis the way he can if his father, if his father-in-law wasn't the president. I'm sure these guys got, right? I mean, and Hunter Biden. Sure is interesting how these sisters and brothers and sons and daughters of the president of the United States sure do land on their feet.
14: Oh, no question. I love the Hunter's had his own criminal problems, right? His dad pardoned him on the way out after telling everyone that he wouldn't. But, you know, people would always ask me about these business dealings in Ukraine and the corruption. And I would say the same thing. I'm like, look, when it comes to these conflict of interest cases, they are very difficult to establish. You really got to show that it's essentially a bribe. A conflict of interest by itself isn't necessarily unlawful, even though it's certainly bad practice. Of course, Hunter ended up having problems being a felon in possession. There were some drug allegations in that case as well, but he admitted a lot of that in his memoir. And of course, he ended up having the tax case as well. But he wasn't filing returns. He was writing off all sorts of things. So, you know, those are the types of cases that get prosecuted. You know, being on a board or being an investor, usually not.
0: Yeah. We've come a long way from the controversy of Billy Beer and Billy Carter, haven't we?
14: Oh, yeah. No question. Well, it's a different world, you know. I mean, I've been doing this for 25 years. And I think the boundaries get pushed with every administration. And, look, I know people are upset. There's a big divide on political lines, but, you know, I think it's more for shows like this than, you know, the U.S. Attorney's Office actually going to grand jury and getting an indictment.
0: Nima Ramani, our guest, former federal prosecutor, prominent trial attorney. You see him on MSNBC, CNN, Fox News, and he's our go-to guy in stories like this. Nima, thanks for checking in. Have yourself a good night, and we'll talk to you down the road.
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1: All right, let's talk Generation X, because in terms of full disclosure, I am the poster child for Generation X. And now that we are, believe it or not, beginning to retire, we're also beginning to be grandparents. And there was an interesting article from our next guest about modern grandparents in the Gen X generation don't like grandma and grandpa, and they're going to all sorts of names. Stephanie Voza joins us, writer for Fast Company, as well as the author of The 5-Minute Entrepreneur. She also serves as a featured speaker on lifestyles and productivity. Stephanie, welcome to America at Night. Thanks for joining us.
2: Oh, thank you so much.
1: I'm excited to be here. You got it. I love this topic because it conjures up so many issues about what do you call grandma and grandpa. Take us through the premise of the article and what is the response been?
2: Yeah, so I'm going to be a grandparent soon, after the first of the year, and very excited. And as I was telling the news to my friends, I expected people to ask, are you excited? Are you hoping for a girl or a boy? But instead, nearly everyone's first question was, what's your grandma name going to be? And I had not given any thought to it. And all of a sudden, it caused some anxiety because it feels like it's a branding decision for me. So I started to talk to my friends, and many of them had chosen kind of non-traditional names for themselves. And so it sent me down a rabbit hole to figure out where did this trend start and what do I need to know to choose my own grandmother name.
1: And so you've realized that Gen Xers don't want to be called grandma or grandpa.
2: They do not. They want to be, well, most of them do not. They want to be called something fun, something hip, something that makes them feel like they're young, because the name grandmother, in your mind you get this impression of a woman in an apron and the white hair. And I think anybody in their early 60s or 50s, we don't see ourselves in that same light, and so we want a name that's going to match.
1: It's so true. It's sort of, as we, I'm 59, and not to make fun of myself or whatever else, but right, 59 today seems a lot younger than 59 in 1980 for some reason.
2: Well, I agree completely. I think I just read somewhere, and I tend to believe it because I'm 62, but they're saying 60 is the new 40. So I'll totally buy into it.
1: But I can't tell if that's because we're just so vain and we just don't want to believe it, or we're lying to ourselves, and grandma and grandpa really felt like they were 40. I mean, it's sort of this sort of coming to grips with the fact that a generation is becoming a grandmother.
2: Exactly. Well, it's funny. I just saw somewhere where they were showing the ages of Archie Bunker. He was on that show. He was like in his early 50s, and you would look at that picture of him and you would assume he's definitely much older than that. So I think we do look younger today. I think we're working longer. I think we're taking care of ourselves. We're all, focused on staying young. So I think we are different than we were, 20 years ago.
1: So what you're saying, we're much more vain today than grandma and grandpa were.
2: Yes, we are.
1: Okay.
2: And we're not ashamed of it either.
1: Okay, so yeah, grandma was not taking Botox injections. I will give you that. Okay, so they're rejecting grandma and grandpa. What are the names they're gravitating towards?
2: Okay, so the most popular grandma name is Gigi right now. That's the number one.
1: Okay.
2: There are also names like Mimi, Lovey, Glamma, which is kind of out there, but it's one of them. Lolly, Chicky, Cha-Cha, Birdie. They just pretty much anything you want to say, you can slap it as your grandma name.
1: I like Birdie, actually. Birdie's a great name for grandma. Actually, I like that. That one's actually kind of original. I thought grandmas and grandpas were usually named like the first sound the first grandkid makes, and then all of a sudden they become, you know, mama or papa or you know, grand or something.
2: Right. That is very popular. There was actually a survey done by Parents Magazine, and it found that 45% of families let the grandparent choose their name, but 36% are named by the child. So I've heard so many stories about, for example, there was one of the women that I interviewed wanted to be Birdie, but when the child was born, she couldn't say it. She christened her Beppa. So Beppa it was. So I'm kind of secretly hoping that my grandson chooses a name for me so I can get rid of this anxiety over what my name says about me. But a lot of times, whatever that sound that comes out of that little girl or little boy's mouth is going to stick.
1: Did you find a difference between grandma and grandpa? In other words, the mother grandmother has a different philosophy than the father grandfather, than the male grandparent.
2: Yes, it seems like the grandmothers are more concerned about this than the grandfathers. But there are some grandfathers that are choosing fun names too. So I interviewed a woman who wrote a book called The Best Grandmother Names Ever. And she wrote another version for The Best Grandfather Names Ever also. And the grandmother book is twice as thick as the grandfather name. But she was saying that, you know, grandfathers really don't care, pretty much. Not, you know, but there are some. But it's mostly the grandmothers that are choosing the names, and often choosing the names for their husbands also.
1: So they control not only their name, but their husband's name as well.
2: They do have a say in that too. And then sometimes they're choosing names that go together. Like Lolly and Pop is a very popular combination right now.
1: Oh, so, my goodness.
2: Yeah, I know.
1: Do you get that on like T-shirts or hats or something?
2: Yeah, or Graham and Crackers is another popular pairing of.
1: I don't want to call Grandpa Crackers. That's a dog's name. I mean, that's a cat name. I mean, come on, man.
2: It's a parrot name. Yes.
1: When I was a kid, we called our grandfather Pop Pop.
2: That's a popular one. Yes, that is a popular one.
1: So that's Pop Pop's coming back.
2: It's making a comeback. Yes,
1: making Pop a comeback. Pop is. Yeah, and then my nieces and nephews called my father Papa Harry. They called him Papa Harry. That's interesting. It's so interesting. You wrote the article. Is it safe to say it went viral, or what kind of response did you get?
2: You know, last I checked, there were 670 comments on the piece. And so that was a lot more than I expected. And they kind of fell into three categories. There was the person who loved this trend and wanted to share their own grandparent name. There was the person who said, the kid gets to name you. Why are you wasting your time? The kid's going to name you. And then there was the third person that says, this is ridiculous and you're all a bunch of idiots. So it was kind of, the comments were somewhat evenly distributed amongst those three sentiments.
1: It kind of sounds like my callers to the radio show.
2: Sure it is.
1: They wait 45 minutes online to tell me they hate the show and they never listen. And Poppy, Pops, Pop Pop, G Pop, Coach.
2: Yes.
1: Coach.
2: Yes.
1: So somebody calls their grandfather Coach.
2: Yes. Yeah. Yes, and they all have like the one you choose. It says something about you. So this is why it's just causing you so much stress, because it kind of says to the world, this is who I think I am. It's almost like giving yourself a nickname. Because it does say something about you.
1: Yeah, Lovey's an interesting one. Lovey conjures up the Gilligan's Island from Mrs. Howell.
2: Yes. Yeah,
1: that's interesting. Are you planning on writing more about Gen X? Because I think Gen X is a gold mine waiting to be discovered.
2: I think so. Yes, there's so many things to talk about. Yeah, definitely.
1: Do you consider yourself Gen X at 62?
2: I'm the last of the boomer. I was born in 1964, so I'm the final year of the boomer, and I don't feel like a boomer, although I think someone coined Generation Jones to kind of, there's like a, like the last 4 or 5 years of the boomers, that's where they're, because we don't feel like, I don't feel like a boomer. My parents were boomers. And so I think at 62, I feel more Gen X than boomers.
1: I will argue with the sociologists and say that the baby boomer generation ended 60, 61, maybe late 62. But this 64, no, that we're well into the Gen Xers by then.
2: Yes, I agree. I agree. Yeah. I listen to all that music and all the TV shows, all of that stuff.
1: No, you can't. A baby boomer parent, it's very hard to have a baby boomer kid if you're a baby boomer parent. Right, that doesn't make any sense. Yeah, yeah, really very interesting.
2: Thank you for that.
1: Yes,
2: thank
1: no,
2: you for
1: I
2: allowing me. I will
1: let that. You into the club, Stephanie. I'll send you a card.
2: Thank you. Thank
1: I'll
2: you,
1: give
2: God.
1: You a stamp. I will stamp your passport. You are an official Gen Xer. Stephanie Voza, the article was in Fast Company. You can find it online. But it was a story about why modern grandparents are ditching traditional titles. We thought it was wonderful, funny, and interesting. Thank and that's you. Why we invited you on. Stephanie, have yourself a good night.
2: Well,
1: thanks
2: thank
1: for checking
2: you.
1: In. You got it.
2: Oh, thank you. Okay.
1: You got it. Listen to this. As we were coming on the air tonight, Pete Hegseth turns out was listening to this show about 2 or 3 weeks ago. And I'll tell you how I found out. I'll do that next on America at Night.
0: From the heart of America, this is America at Night with McGraw-Milhaven.
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1: Hey, there's been a lot of talk, especially with the botched execution in Tennessee. A couple of weeks ago, we were talking about this, and I don't think it was in conjunction. It might have been in conjunction with this story coming out of Tennessee, but we were talking about it one night a couple of weeks ago, and I made the offhanded comment. Then I said, I usually get into a lot of trouble, and a lot of people get angry with me, when I said on the radio that I'm for public executions. And the reason why I'm for public executions is because might have been a caller or a texter who chimed in about something, but for whatever reason, we got on the topic. And I said I was for public executions because there's a whole group of us Americans who don't believe the government to do anything. We don't believe they can deliver our mail. We don't believe they can collect our taxes correctly. They can't, right? They can't administer our health insurance. There's lots of things the government can't do. And yet, when it comes to executing prisoners, we just take their word for it. They go into a private room, and they execute the person, and then we're supposed to believe them. And they allow two people in, but they close the curtain. It's very secretive. And in an open society, they're doing this in our name. And with the technology available today, I think if they're doing this in the name of us and in the name of justice, I think it should be open, that the American people should be allowed to see exactly what happens. And then, of course, you had this situation in Tennessee where it became right. Once they realized something was wrong, they closed the curtain. Why? I think the people who were there to witness it, to tell us what was going on, should be allowed. You're carrying this out in our name. Then don't hide it on us. I find that somewhat antithetical to the American way, right? I mean, we have an open government. We have freedom of information requests, and then you're going to do the most, you're going to take someone's life and you're going to hide it from the American people. So today, Pete Hegseth announced that they are planning for a public execution. So clearly he was listening to the show that night. I'm kidding. But then we had somebody call up and sort of debate me about it and whatever. We talked about it for a while. But this convicted Army major who killed 13 people, wounded 32 others in the 2019 shooting at Fort Hood, Nadal Hassan, has been condemned to death. And the president, the commander-in-chief, has signed off on his execution. And for the last number of months, they were scrambling to try and figure out how to use lethal injection. But apparently, President Trump has signed off on an execution with rifles. And the Secretary of Defense, Pete Hegseth, said that he's going to live stream it. Here's how it's going to work. Apparently, it's going to be in December 3rd. That's what it's scheduled for as of now. And it's going to be by firing squad. Now, the last time the United States carried out a execution was in Kentucky in 1936. So I don't know if they've updated the procedures or plan on updating the procedures. But the way it's going to work is they are going to have 15 lined up in a row, and they're not going to have any medals. They're not going to be in any type of uniform. They're going to be 15 paces from the prisoner, who will be wearing ankle and wrist restraints. A chaplain will remain with the prisoner up until the final moments before the shooting. Between 1 and 3 of the 8 rifles, so there's going to be 8 rifles. I said 15. I apologize. Between 1 and 3 of the 8 rifles will be loaded with blanks. So there's going to be 8. 5, possibly 7 will have a live bullet. The others will have blanks. The prisoner will be dressed in military uniform, stripped of awards, insignia, and other markings. He'll give a final statement. The prisoner will be hooded, and the medical officer will be place a 4-inch target over the head. The chaplain and the medical officer will then move away. The firing squad will be ordered to aim and fire simultaneously. And apparently it's going to be live streamed. And again, I know a lot of people recoil in horror over that. You don't have to watch. They're not going to put it on, they're not going to put it on PBS. You're not going to be forced to watch. But I think the public has a right to know. And that might sound gruesome. It might sound gory. It might sound ghoulish. It might sound medieval. But if our government is going to carry out an execution, I think it should be able to be seen. And I don't, if you find it ghoulish or whatever, don't watch. So anyway, I thought that was really interesting. We can talk about it in the open phone segment. But Pete Hegseth clearly listening to the show. Stay right there. Lots more to get to. We're going to talk about the economy with Scott Colbert coming up next hour. And Bill on the Road. Stay right there. Our executive director is Alex Hinton. Our engineer tonight is Richard Good. I'm McGraw Millhaven, and this is America at Night on Westwood One.
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16: From ABC News, I'm Stephanie Officer. Her attorney says Krista Pike has started walking and eating again a week after she survived a botched execution attempt using two doses of pentobarbital. ABC's Morgan Norwood.
17: More than a week after her failed execution, Tennessee death row inmate Krista Pike now up and walking around her hospital room, according to her attorney, but adding she remains mentally foggy.
18: It's that sort of starting a sentence and losing track of where she was going. It's not that she's unaware, but that she doesn't hold the thought very easily.
17: The convicted killer surviving two lethal injections. Lawyers saying prison staff used at least seven needles to try and gain access to her arms.
16: The sailors on board the USS Abraham Lincoln finally docking in San Diego after 10 months of deployment without a port call. It's the longest in Navy history, and the sailors were deployed to the Middle East as part of the Iran War. Their deployment came under scrutiny after some sailors had suicidal ideation. ABC's Louis Martinez says this has become a teachable moment for top military brass.
19: Several weeks ago, we had a video message from the Navy's top admiral, the chief of naval operations, Admiral Darrell Cottle. And in the video, he and the top enlisted sailor explained, we have learned so much from the deployment of the Abraham Lincoln. We are implementing those changes now before the next ship leaves. That ship has already left. It's the USS Theodore Roosevelt, also left from San Diego, and they have incorporated so many of the changes there in terms of the supplying aboard the ship, in terms of the training, ensuring that they have enough systems that can be fixed when they're at sea.
16: Some sad news for frozen pizza lovers when it comes to a longtime staple. Those little Mama Celeste pizzas that can come through in a pinch are reportedly being discontinued after more than six decades and changing owners several times before landing at Conagra. But you still have time to enjoy the pies. They'll be phased out early next year. You're listening to ABC News.
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2: Ukrainian authorities say a Russian airstrike on a busy residential area in the eastern part of the country killed at least 33 people. ABC's Ian Pannell reports.
3: President Zelensky again appealing desperately for air defenses. Every single day, Russia is launching ballistic missiles, cruise missiles, and every single day, ordinary Ukrainians, men, women, and children are dying as a result of it. And Ukraine's ability to defend itself is very limited.
2: More measles cases in Pennsylvania, a state with one of the largest outbreaks in the country. As ABC's Sherry Preston reports, one public health expert thinks he knows why.
22: 74 new measles cases in Pennsylvania just since Monday. Dr. Dimitri Daskalakis, who resigned from the CDC last year, says that number is self-inflicted.
23: The chaos that's been created by the misinformation that we're hearing from the Secretary of Health, as well as other public health leaders in the U.S., means that parents are confused.
22: And as a result, he says fewer kids are being immunized and protected against the measles. Sherry Preston, ABC News.
2: Federal prosecutors in New York announced new charges against former Venezuelan President Nicolas Maduro and his wife Celia Flores. The pair now charged with conspiring to torture Americans in Venezuela. Two victims said they were accused of plotting to assassinate Maduro and were tortured with electric shock. I'm Stephanie Officer, ABC News.

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2: Hey, thanks for staying up on a Thursday night. Always good to have you along from coast to coast. It is America at Night. And a little bit later on, since it is America at Night, Bill Cleveland, our traveling correspondent, is in West Virginia tonight. We'll check in with him a little bit later on in this hour, and then, of course, open phones next hour. But the second Thursday of every month, that's when we've got our next guest penciled in. And he is such a treat because he is so well-respected in the industry, and I've known him for years, and he is such a resource for us because the economy and the numbers, you hear and you watch these business channels, and they talk in riddles, and you don't quite understand exactly what they mean or what it means, but Chief Economist and Director of Fixed Income Management for Commerce Bank Trust, Scott Colbert, joins us to sort of break it down for all of us. Scott, welcome back to the show, and welcome back to America at Night.
3: Thanks, McGraw. I'm going to hold on and listen to the West Virginia stuff.
2: There you go. Yes, you should be doing that anyway. Absolutely. Okay, so the unemployment numbers came out last week. The unemployment number rate rose to 4.2%. Jobs in September were 29,000. And the other months were revised down. What did you take from those unemployment numbers last week?
3: So we had a really strong employment report the month before. This one was a rather, frankly, it was a weak employment report. There's nothing really you can find much good in it. Just like the previous one, you couldn't find much bad in it. You need to take all these employment reports day to day to day with a little bit of a grain of salt and think of them more on a moving average basis. I think the most important thing you mentioned there was the unemployment rate ticked up. It went from, if you want to go to the second decimal, 4.14% to 4.18, but that rounded from 4.1 to 4.2. And of course, as you said, the jobs created 29,000. The average jobs created prior to this most recent report were 80,000 per month. This newer number with those revisions you mentioned pulls that down to 67,000 jobs per month. But the unemployment rate effectively hasn't changed at all this year. And because of demographics, we only need to create probably 50,000 to 75,000 jobs per month to keep basically the unemployment rate fairly low.
2: You have said we're sort of in this non-hiring, non-firing phase, and those numbers sort of lend you to believe that, no?
3: It's easy to see the non-firing part because we do get very good data on a weekly basis of all the newly unemployed who file for unemployment insurance. Those are at all-time lows, less than 200,000 per week. The last time we had 4 weeks of less than 200,000, you have to go back to 1968, and of course the population in 1968 was, well, I know it was a lot less. I'd have to go back and look exactly, but I think it was at least 70%, you know, the size of our economy today. So it's a very low hire or low fire. Now, the low hire is harder to figure out or to, you know, how many people are getting hired, because it's every week or every month, 2% of the workforce leaves their job. They just quit. They just walk out the door. We have 170 million plus or minus workers, so that's 3.4 million people will actually just leave their job, hopefully to find a better job where they know where they're going. We will fire 800,000 people, and we're having about 10,000 people per day retire. So, you know, it's 4.5 to 5 million people leave their job, and we basically have to hire 4.5 to 5 million.

0: people. So it's very difficult to figure out on a month-to-month basis how many jobs we really are creating.
1: It's interesting. So you're saying that those number of people just disappear from the job force and don't show up anywhere else in the stats?
0: Well, they obviously must be getting rehired because, you know, what the way you calculate how many jobs are created is you survey businesses and you ask businesses, how many employees do you have? Now, businesses are pretty lazy. This is like the mattress label that you rip off that you're not supposed to. Businesses are awfully slow to respond to these government reports, but they're legally mandated to. About half the businesses will respond, and then about the next month, about another quarter to three-eighths will respond. But there's a great deal of estimation that still has to go on at the Bureau of Labor Statistics to figure out how many people are actually employed. So these job growth numbers month to month are very volatile. That's why I say we had a great month 2 months ago. We had a really weak one this past month. You need to look at the longer-term average. And like I said, on average, we've created about 67,000 jobs per month, which is just about enough employment to keep the unemployment rate steady.
1: The unemployment rate, as you're saying, sort of are in this good numbers when it's all said and done. The S&P 500 hit a record high a day or two ago. It's interesting
0: sure
1: because there's still a lot of gloom and doom out there, but the S&P hits a record high. Explain that to me.
0: Well, underneath that new high is a much weaker market than I think if you and I were picking stocks, we would know. Because if you're just throwing darts at the market, three-quarters of those stocks are below their 50-day moving average, and about 25% of stocks are below their 200-day moving average. It's become a very narrow, AI-centric, mega-cap stock market once again. For a while there this year, the average stock was beating the S&P 500. Now the S&P 500 is up about 14%, but the average stock is only up about 12%. We have three sectors of the market now that are all in negative territory. That's mostly utilities, consumer non-durables. I think we all know what utilities are because they're getting impacted by higher interest rates. Consumer non-durables simply means that's General Motors, steel companies, Whirlpool, things like that. And then finally, the real estate market, which I think we all know is kind of in the tank with these higher interest rates, those have all turned into negative territory. So the market is a lot weaker than that top line suggests.
1: There's a lot of people, Scott Colbert, who are saying this AI bubble is about to burst. We've had some guests on the show that says the new technology is going to make these data centers and the spending on these data centers obsolete. There's a lot of chatter going on. How do you decipher all this, and what do you think?
0: I think it's almost impossible to know. I really, really do. I still think we're probably still earlier than not in this AI data center build-out. We certainly see the demand for AI, in other words, the amount of compute that we're asking these data centers to perform continues to increase. The cost, however, is coming down as we build more and more data centers. So the weird part is, even though the demand is increasing, if the cost is coming down, are the revenues going to grow as fast as people think they are? Eventually, we will overinvest, just like we overinvested in railroads and overinvested in the internet pipeline, and there will be a collapse. I do think that's probably the start of the next recession. I just don't know when it is, and my sense is it's still in the earlier innings than not.
1: Interesting. Scott Colbert with us from Commerce Trust. Talk about the bond market, because that has been a bone of contention for a lot of people. What's going on with the bond market?
0: Well, this is my specialty. I buy and sell bonds all day long, and most people in their entire life will never buy and sell a bond. It's a used car market. You have to get on the phone. When you see the pictures of Wall Street on TV, the people on the phone, these are bond salesmen because bonds are negotiated. You get on the phone and have to figure out, who's a buyer and who's a seller. Interest rates have gone up materially this year as inflation has both increased as well as people are finally focusing on the deficit. And, everything's psychological. And right now, for whatever reason, people are finally realizing the government's run up a heck of a lot of debt and has to float an additional $2 trillion of money per year. We have to beg people to basically lend us an additional $2 trillion on a yearly basis. So this has pushed interest rates up, and of course, bond prices move with interest rates. The total return of the Bloomberg aggregate, which is the S&P 500 of the bond market, is now zero for the past 77 months. So in other words, bond investors have made no money because interest rates continue to rise, which offsets the coupon that they're earning.
1: Even though you say most people won't buy bonds and it's a big boy game, it still affects the individual American, does it not?
0: Well, most people will buy a bond fund, right? They'll own a bond fund in their 401k. The biggest bond funds out there that people know are probably the PIMCO Total Return Fund that Bill Gross made famous, or just simply the Vanguard Index Fund that tracks the so-called Bloomberg Aggregate. Or perhaps they might buy some municipal bonds that offer, you know, some tax-free yields. But most investors have some exposure to the bond market. They just don't pick up the phone and ever negotiate to buy a 10-year Bank of America bond that yields about 80 basis points more than the 10-year U.S. Treasury. And the bigger impact is this. On the stock side, to the effect that interest rates move higher, they become competition to those stocks. And we have seen a re-rating of the stock market. The PEs in the stock market are coming down as interest rates are increasing, and that's exactly what you would expect.
1: Oh, so the stocks are getting a run for their money, or at least some competition with that money, because bonds are going up and creating more value for your buck.
0: With almost 95% certainty, what you get out of your bond fund is the yield over time. The average bond fund has about an 8-year maturity. The average investment-grade bond fund has a yield over 5%. So with about 95% certainty, you can lock up a 5% return for the next 8 years. You have no idea what you're going to get out of stocks. Historically, for the last 5 years, of course, we've gotten a lot more than 5%. In fact, we've gotten over 100% for the last 3.5 years. So most people have forgotten about the bond market, but I do think that the bond market is about to become exceptional competition to a stock market that has run and run and run.
1: Interesting. Gas prices and inflation. What are you looking at? What are you going to tell us?
0: All right. So here's the bad news is this. If you look at top line inflation, which includes food and energy, and everybody says, I got to buy gas and I've got to eat. Absolutely. Both the PCE, Fed's favorite measure, Personal Consumption Expenditure Index, as well as the CPI are exactly the same number year over year, 3.4%. So if someone tells you, I think inflation is about 3.5%, I think they're probably about exactly right. Core inflation, when you X out the food and energy, the PCE core is 3%, the core CPI is 2.4. Let's take the average of those, that's 2.7%. If we go back a year, core inflation, the way I just put it out, was 3%. 3 months ago, it was 3% core inflation, but 3 months later, 2.7. And Chairman Warsh says he's focused more on the trend than he has any one monthly statistic. I will tell you that's a slight change in trend from 3% core inflation to 2.7. I think the higher interest rates that the market has pushed us into, as well as the Fed's most recent interest rate hike, are beginning to slowly and gently bite, and it probably gives the Federal Reserve enough ammunition to sit there and argue amongst themselves, you know what, let's see if these higher interest rates are working their magic. Let's pause at the next meeting and not raise them, and let's figure out what to do in December when we have a little more data.
1: That's really interesting, because the market, I don't know if he said it or you said it or somebody said it, but right, the market dictates the interest rate, and the market has risen, right? The bond market has gone up, therefore the interest rate's gone up, and that has done the job of raising interest rates so the Fed doesn't have to do it on their own.
0: I think the easiest way to say it is this. The average 30-year mortgage rate now is 7.5%, and of course this is, crushed is the wrong word, but is certainly suppressed, you know, residential real estate and the home buyer's appetite, because affordability is at an all-time low. It's also slowed down non-residential construction. When you combine those two, non-residential and residential construction, it's about $2.2 trillion a year, or about 7% of U.S. GDP. That peaked 2 years ago. So the cyclical part of our economy, even despite all this AI and data center build that you hear about, the cyclical part of our economy is cooling. I met with a car dealer today. They said their car sales were down year over year in September. I said, that doesn't surprise me. Interest rates are up. Car sales will be down. Home sales are down. Lumber prices are down. So the bleeding edge of our economy is cooling.
1: Interesting. Scott Colbert, I got about 30 seconds, 45 seconds. What are you looking at numbers-wise in the near future?
0: Well, the most important statistic you're going to hear next week is the CPI report. take a look, and then we'll get the PCE later in the month, and then the Fed will meet at the end of the month. The Fed is going to pause this month. They're going to assess and reassess and probably raise rates one last time in December. But other than that, pay attention to credit spreads. Nobody understands what I just said there, but that's the amount of extra interest that people have to pay to borrow over and above Treasury rates. It is beginning to move out. In other words, the canary in the coal mine is a slight increase in what the average company has to pay to borrow relative to the risk-free rate out of the Treasury market.
1: Scott Colbert, Chief Economist and Director of Fixed Income at Commerce Trust, a godsend and a treat for us to listen to and have him on once a month. Scott, be safe. Thanks for checking in. As always, have a good month, and we'll talk to you next month. Thanks, man.
0: Thanks, McGraw.
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4: All right, we got a couple of text messages here. Our buddy from Alabama, who doesn't listen to the show, chimes in again. Listen to this from Alabama. I can't believe a country boy like Shane from Alabama was fawning all over you. Usually an Alabama good old boy is conservative, but I guess Shane is gullible and can't discern that you lean way more left than right. This is the same guy who says I have a terrible voice and he can't listen to me. And he texts us last night. He texts us. It's got a string of texts going all the way back to June. So good to have you on the show, Mr. Alabama. Karen in Myrtle Beach, South Carolina, checks in. Hi, hope you're doing well. Karen in Myrtle Beach. So there you go. Listen to this. This is Texas checks in. More and more listeners are calling in or texting saying what I have mentioned regarding the show is enlightening, entertaining, and just pleasant, unlike 90% of the other shows that are just vile and vicious warmongering thuggery. I would put it another key interview in the third hour and eliminate some of the callers who are probably escapees from the state hospital. Why waste megawatts of electricity letting them gas bag to the whole country on your dime? That was a little harsh. Scott checks in from Missouri. You get what you pay for. Nothing is free. BG from New York checks in. Trust Trump. God bless America. And let's see here. Here's another one here from Michigan. I don't have time to read this one. We'll get to that in the next hour. The phone numbers and the text messages, 1-844-2-McGraw, 1-844-262-4729. Those are the phone numbers, text message, as well as voicemails. Stay right there. We're going to check in with Bill Cleveland, our traveling correspondent. He's in West Virginia. Oh, by the way, tomorrow night, speaking of liberals, Ed Martin is going to be joining us. Who is Ed Martin? Ed Martin is the pardon attorney from the Trump administration. He's been on the show a number of times. He's going to join us a couple of times between now and Election Day. We'll get his take on the horse race as we come up to Election Day. So Ed Martin, former Trump official in the pardon office, is going to join us tomorrow, so come back for that. America at Night, phone call straight ahead, and Bill Cleveland still to come. Back in a moment.
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0: This is America at Night with McGraw-Milhaven.
1: All right, let's check in with Bill Cleveland. He is our traveling correspondent, and he has a world-renowned website. It's called Bill on the Road, and he is a prolific author. A number of books. He's got Presidential Road Trips, 100 Places to Explore and Experience, The History of American Presidents, and his new one that has yet to be released, but is giving the new Sylvester Stallone book a run for its money on the New York Times bestseller list, is called Fast Food Birthplaces, 50 Original Stories of America's Fast Food Chains. Bill Cleveland, welcome back, my friend.
2: Hello, and good evening from beautiful West Virginia. How you doing today?
1: Yeah, good. I guess the new book drops next week, huh?
2: Yeah, coming out on Tuesday. And
1: ooh,
2: I didn't
1: boy.
2: Even know Sylvester Stallone had a book, but that's okay. I write books for people that don't like to read. That's truly what I tell people. That's not a joke. I've said that for years, and I'm one of them. I don't. I'll read a book like mine, but I probably would not read Sylvester Stallone's book. No offense to Sylvester Stallone.
1: Yeah. No. Certainly, it's the number one book in the country. It's on the New York Times bestseller list. Newly minted.
2: One day you and I will have an interview segment about how those New York Times bestseller lists actually work.
1: I don't think anybody knows. I don't think anybody knows how it actually works, but that's a whole other issue. Where are you in West Virginia?
2: Bouncing all over the state for a couple of weeks, so I'm going to a lot of cool places, so I'll have some great stories to share with you, and hopefully give people some road trip ideas if you're traveling through West Virginia. I'm going to talk about two spots in particular tonight. The first one is called Parkersburg, West Virginia, and this is right across from Ohio. And I have to throw this out real quick. So, of course, you're in West Virginia, and you can't think about West Virginia and not hear that Country Roads song, right, by John Denver.
1: Yeah.
2: And I was so disappointed to learn this week John Denver had nothing to do with West Virginia. He probably had never visited West Virginia. And the song, Country Roads, the two guys that wrote it, they had never been to West Virginia. They wrote it when they were in Maryland. So, you know, the whole world's a scam, McGraw. I mean, it really is. You can't believe in anything.
1: You mean Almost Heaven, West Virginia, Blue Ridge Mountains, Shenandoah River? Life is old there, older than the trees, younger than the mountains, growing like a breeze. Country Roads, take me home.
2: That's the one. That's the one. Take me home to Maryland. Yep, that's right. Jiminy Christmas, though. Anyway,
1: right.
2: So Parkersburg, West Virginia, that was my first stop on this trip. Their big claim to fame is a place called Blennerhassett Island. And it's actually pretty cool. It's right in the middle of the Ohio River, and it's best known for this. They've got this beautifully recreated 19th century mansion that was originally built by the Blennerhassetts. What a last name, huh? Harmon and Margaret. They were a very rich couple and built this gigantic house. And they had, you know, their own island. And so you hop on this old-fashioned stern wheeler, and you go traveling from Parkersburg. In about 20 minutes, you'll get to the island. And once you get there, of course, you can tour the mansion, but you can hop on a horse-drawn carriage that takes you around the island. You can see a handful of other, like, historic properties that are on the island. But then it's just, like, peace and quiet. So they got bikes you can rent and ride around. You can play disc golf. They've got some hiking trails. And it's really a fun way just to spend part of a day. I've got a video of my day on the island on my YouTube page, also on the Bill on the Road Facebook page, if anybody wants to check.
1: And it's an island. It's an island in the middle of the Ohio River.
2: In the middle of the Ohio River, yeah. Who would have even thought? And I'd heard about this place for years, and had always wanted to kind of check it out. And so, yeah, I had the chance to do that. And they were great in Parkersburg. They also have, this is pretty neat, so, and a lot of places do have this, it's called Rails to Trails. And so what they've done is they've taken these old railroad tracks that are no longer in use, and they turn them into bike trails. So Parkersburg and the surrounding region has a great set of these trails, you know, miles and miles. I think it was like 77 miles. Don't quote me on that, but it's like almost 80 miles worth of these trails. And so I went out with one of the local volunteers from their visitor center, a really cool guy named Carl. He picked me up, had an e-bike for me, so we took our e-bikes out and went and did the trails, did like 10 miles worth of riding, and they had these old train tunnels, and the story is at least one of them is supposedly haunted, if you believe that, and there was a woman, I guess, that will appear to people occasionally in a white dress and harass people. She's a ghost, apparently, because I guess she was killed by a train back in the day, so if you believe that, there may be a woman harassing you on the bike trails.
1: I totally believe that. I totally believe that story. No, absolutely.
2: Yeah,
1: you know, that there's a lot of places like that around the country, that, you know, former and old abandoned railroad tracks, and they turn into great long distance bike trails. The Katy Trail, as you know, in Missouri, goes from, you know, St. Louis to Kansas City on an uninterrupted bike path. It's a fantastic way to go see the state.
2: And you're in, like, for example, in Parkersburg or in this region, it's, you know, you're out in the forest. You're in, you know, you're not really seeing a whole heck of a lot of, other people. You're not seeing cars.
1: Yeah.
2: You're not seeing any of this stuff. And you're really secluded. So it's pretty cool. So don't sleep on Parkersburg. That's a great one. Now, so I headed south, and I went to the town of Beckley, West Virginia, which turns out is the hometown of one of my favorite singers from the 60s and 70s, Bill Withers. Remember Bill Withers? Lean on Me.
1: Yeah.
2: Ain't No Sunshine.
1: Yeah.
2: Two of Us. Lovely Day, lots of great songs. So he was from Beckley, and they have a wonderful statue. I mean, it is a really cool. Now it's not lifelike; it's bigger than Bill Withers really was, but it's really, really cool. And they've got that downtown. And then in this area, so the New River Gorge National Park, which would have, I don't know, I think about 30 minutes north of Beckley, near the town of Fayetteville. So it's one of the newest national parks, and I've been here three different times, once before it was even a national park, but they've got waterfalls and hiking trails, and the biggest attraction, I would assume, is the New River Gorge Bridge. So this is one of the tallest bridges in the world. Now, listen to this. It's over 200 feet higher than the Gateway Arch. And you can even imagine, it is a monster bridge and really just an amazing architectural feat. It is really, really cool. And then you can do, I've done this on a previous trip, it's called Bridge Walk. So essentially, you walk underneath the bridge on a catwalk, and it's about 2 feet wide, and they harness you in, and you walk for, I think it's 800, 900 feet underneath the catwalk on, like, this, you know, the original, like, service, you know what I'm talking about, like a catwalk. And, you look up and you see the hear the traffic going above you on the bridge, and then you look down and you see the New River, which is, like, very, very popular for whitewater rafting. Like, I mean, it's a, you know, rapids, like, it's moving, man. And it is a surreal experience. And I put it in one of my 100 things to do in America before you die, that my book of things to do. You have to do this. It is unbelievable and a real shock to the senses.
1: So you walk across this bridge?
2: So you're underneath the bridge itself, right? So you're on a catwalk, like a maintenance catwalk, I guess. And they harness you in, and it's not, it truly is not like for people who are afraid of heights. The time I did it, McGraw, I was with, and you know, look, I'm 5'7". If I stand up straight, kind of a skinny guy, not too intimidating. The day that I did it, I was with a group of these, you know, tough, they were having a bachelor party, and these were like jock dudes, right?
1: Right.
2: Football player looking people. And half of them turned around and had to go back to the car because they couldn't do it. I did it, but half of, and I'm not joking around. They turned around. They're like, you know what? I can't do this. It's very, very cool. If of course you're into that sort of thing.
1: So, I mean, you're fully chained to the rope. So you can't fall. It's just one of these things that you've got knock knees as you walk across the bridge or walk under the bridge, I guess.
2: Yeah. Yes. And then there, and well, maybe we can talk about this on a future episode, but they do a thing called bridge jump as well. And these people like jump off the bridge like once a year. I think it's
1: called. Oh, yeah. Well, that's ridiculous. Yeah. No, like a bungee jump or something.
2: I agree. Yeah. I agree. That it is ridiculous. So now I have to say, I did one of the coolest museum experiences I have ever done. In the town of Beckley, and you know how many museums I have been to, so they should appreciate when I say this, because it's quite an accolade for sure. So they have a thing called the Beckley Exhibition Coal Mine, all right? And so visitors get to go into a real underground coal mine. Now, it's not used anymore, of course, but it was a former coal mine. So you go down in this like train, like they would have used you. You go down into the coal mine, and they have former these retired coal miners giving the tours, and they tell you what they did. They talked about life for coal miners, and it was both educational and heartbreaking, if I'm being honest with you. They told their stories. They talked about how in the early days, you know, just the horrible conditions that these men and even young children would go through that would work in these coal mines, and just some of the conditions and just, you know, just it was so enlightening, because I had no idea. I've heard, of course, you know, story here or there about coal miners.
1: Sure.
2: But when you're in the mine itself, and you're listening to a guy who did this in his younger days, who's probably in his, you know, 70s now, telling you his stories, it was so well done. It was so interesting. And then you can walk around the property and go into, like, you know, because they would have like essentially a community for these miners. They'd have the church, they'd have a schoolhouse for their kids, they live on site, and
1: the town fascinating. The town was owned by the coal company, more or less.
2: Correct. Yes. Yeah. And that's one of the story. You know, they tell that story about how they never, you know, they were always in debt. They didn't make any money because they had to buy everything from the coal company, all their equipment, I mean, it was really eye opening, and I think everybody should have to go at least once, because truly, people don't know that history, and I think people should know it. Like, because these are the people powering, you know, the growth of America. And so God love it. It was really interesting.
1: What was the name of the museum?
2: So it's called the Beckley Exhibition Coal Mine. And it's in the town of Beckley, West Virginia, Southern West Virginia. And like I said, it was really neat. Really, really neat. And the guy that was doing the tour was awesome. Like, he just, you know, it was really cool to hear him talk about his, and be, you know, I don't know how to say it, you know, be brave enough to share his story. Like, added some humor and whatever. It wasn't totally depressing. And then they showed like some of the tools that they used back then, and just what, you know, the different types of coal. I mean, it was very, very interesting.
1: Yeah. All right. Good. Anything else you got? Because I got more. I have more questions. If you don't have anything else you want to mention,
2: you can ask some questions. I got some other spots. We'll hit.
1: Well, no. Go ahead. What else you got? On your list?
2: No. You go. I insist.
1: All right. So did you ever see the movie October Sky?
2: I have not. No.
1: Okay. So October Sky is a true story about a coal miner who grows up in West Virginia. And he wants to, he's enamored with, he's a young boy. He sees Sputnik fly overhead, and he becomes engrossed in science. And it's the story about how he comes from this West Virginia town. It's a coal mining town, and his dad wants him to be a coal miner. And Chris Cooper's the dad, and a young Jake Gyllenhaal is the boy. And he grows up. To ruin the movie for you, he grows up to become a NASA scientist, and it's the story of how this young boy is inspired by Sputnik, and how this town sort of helps him learn about science and rocketry and all this stuff, and he has this wonderful teacher, and you're watching the movie, and at the end of the movie, you're like, okay, well, what a ridiculous, that's clearly didn't happen. And then at the end, they show you like who the teacher was and who the dad was. Wow. and then they show him like in NASA, you know, working in NASA, and you're like, oh man, the movie's October Sky came out, must have come out 20 years ago. But in that same vein, you're like, oh my goodness, what a wonderful story about a town and a community rallying around to this one boy because they saw, you know, that he was interested in science and technology and rocketry and sort of helped propel him to NASA. It was a great story. For what it's worth.
2: Yeah, I always wanted to be an astronaut. I wanted to do that.
1: I always wanted to tell people I was an astronaut. But that's a whole other issue.
2: I still do. I have to say, you know, but the coal, the you know, the song 16 tons. You know,
1: well, okay,
2: 16
1: yeah,
2: tons,
1: yeah.
2: What do you get? Another day older and deeper in debt. I heard this song and I heard all that. None of that made any sense to me until I went on that mine tour. Because he says, you know, St. Peter, don't you go call me because I can't. I go, I owe my soul to the company store. I was like,
1: right.
2: What the heck is the company store? I don't know what that means. And then
1: right.
2: I got to the coal mine. Oh, that's the company store. I get it now.
1: Yeah. Really good stuff.
2: What an enlightening trip.
1: it sounds like you walked across a catwalk on a bridge that's taller than the Gateway Arch, and you went down four stories into a coal mine. So you got it from
2: what a great life.
1: You got it from, all right, well, you're hanging out in West Virginia for a couple more weeks.
2: Yep. Be exploring, doing all kinds of stuff, waterfall hikes and interviewing interesting people. And folks want to follow along, they can go to the Bill on the Road Facebook page, sharing a lot of photos and videos and good stuff on there, too.
1: There you go. Bill, have yourself a good night. Get some rest. Be safe, and we'll talk to you next Thursday.
2: Okay. Sounds good to you.
1: You got it. BillOnTheRoad.com. Great website. Great storyteller, too. And he has that new book coming out that's dropping next week about fast food birthplaces. Go check out his website, BillOnTheRoad.com. America at Night, back in a moment.
0: Coming to you from the heart of the nation, this is America at Night with McGraw-Millhaven.
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5: Hi, it's tomorrow night on the show. A little programming note for us. Tomorrow night, we're going to talk to Ed Martin, who was President Trump's former pardon attorney. He's now on his out. He's out. He left the administration. So he's going to give us a little primer on how he sees these elections in some of these states and these Senate races. So we'll check in with him tomorrow. Also tomorrow, I sat down with a woman named Sarah Stuckey. Sarah Stuckey is going to join us tomorrow. She is the granddaughter of Mr. Stuckey from Stuckey's, the roadside gas station in the 60s, 70s, and 80s that filled up American cars. She bought the company, and she's trying to revitalize it. And if you drive across the country, you're starting to see Stuckey's signs pop up in certain places off the highway. And so Sarah Stuckey is going to be our guest tomorrow to talk about the history of a great American brand, Stuckey's. So that is tomorrow night. Plus, Matt Wolf is going to join us and talk a little movies and everything else. Here's what you want to do. Stay right there. We've got open phones next hour. We love first-time phone callers. We love text messages. We love voicemails. We'll get to all of that coming up next hour. Phone numbers, 1-844-2-McGraw, 1-844-262-4729. Our executive director is Alex Hinton. Our engineer is Richard Good. I'm McGraw-Milhaven. And this is America at Night on Westwood One.
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1: From ABC News, I'm Stephanie Officer. An impassioned New York City Mayor Zohran Mamdani called for ICE to leave his city after a man was shot during what the Department of Homeland Security calls a targeted operation in the Marble Hill neighborhood. The suspect was taken to the hospital with gunshot wounds. Mamdani says his five-year-old son was in the back seat of the car when ICE agents shot through the windshield. Police Commissioner Jessica Tisch says city cameras caught him parking when plainclothes agents approached with guns drawn. Mamdani.
2: New York City will not stand by while ICE agents shoot New Yorkers. And we will not back down from the demand that so many, including myself, have put forward time and again. This is an agency that must be abolished.
1: A man with a gun fatally shot by a security officer at the federal courthouse in Nashville. Police say the man's motive is under investigation. ABC's Pierre Thomas.
3: Shots ringing out in downtown Nashville after police say an armed man attempted to open fire inside the federal courthouse. Authorities say the man in his 40s entered through the courthouse front door around 9:30, approached security, and pulled out a pistol trying to fire it, but it jammed. They say the man then pulled out a knife and attempted to attack a U.S. Marshal security officer, who opened fire, fatally wounding the suspect.
4: Pierre Thomas, ABC News, Washington.
1: The NFL is joining New Jersey in asking the Supreme Court to allow regulation of prediction markets like Kalshi and Polymarket. Critics call them illegal sports betting operations. The companies are pushing back on that. The league reported Thursday $1.8 billion in trades on the first Sunday of the season were related to football. ESPN's David Purdom.
5: Having the NFL on board expressing interest in the Supreme Court looking at who is supposed to regulate prediction market. Is it supposed to be the federal government? Is it the state gaming regulators? Having the NFL weigh in on that certainly can't hurt.
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1: Arizona Democratic congressional candidate Bernadette Green Placentia says she was sexually assaulted while trying to fix campaign signs in August. Green Placentia told ABC News she decided to publicly come forward after a campaign stop with seniors.
12: And it just, you know, crossed my mind at that point, like, wow, I'm kind of being a hypocrite because I'm saying I'm going to fight for Arizonans, I'm going to fight for these folks, but I'm not fighting for women who've been victims of sexual assault.
1: The suspects are still at large. If you're in the market to buy a home, mortgage rates could throw a monkey wrench into your budget.
13: The sagging housing market receiving another blow, with mortgage rates climbing for the seventh straight week. The average 30-year fixed rate for a home loan now stands at 7.4%, up from 7.28% last week, according to mortgage buyer Freddie Mac. That's the highest level in nearly 3 years. Mortgage rates typically respond to other economic factors, including interest rates and inflationary pressures due to the war. The higher mortgages can raise monthly premiums and sideline potential home buyers. Michelle Franzen, ABC News.
1: Pioneering software engineer Margaret Hamilton has died at age 90. Her code helped guide the Apollo 11 crew safely to the moon. Hamilton led a team that developed the spacecraft's onboard software and then designed a system that prevented a computer overload from aborting the mission. She also was awarded the Presidential Medal of Freedom in 2016. I'm Stephanie Officer, ABC News.
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1: Westwood One presents America at Night. 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
2: 1-844-2-McGraw, 1-844-262-4729. Those are the phone numbers. We'll get to the phone calls in just a bit. Let me give you a quick rundown for you. Global oil prices jumped today after attacks in Saudi Arabia threatened to widen the Middle Eastern situation. They've also disrupted energy supplies. The Houthis, they're the Iranian-backed militia in Yemen. They've claimed responsibility for the strikes on Saudi airports for the second time this week. Three people were killed. President Trump has rebuffed requests from the Saudi government to join in and help the Saudis. But we are helping with U.S. intelligence and military officers assisting the Saudis in command centers inside the kingdom. As for the Strait of Hormuz, tankers there have come under repeated attacks over the last couple of weeks. Just yesterday, a tanker in the waters off of Qatar was hit by multiple projectiles, causing casualties. The U.S. military, it's been reported, is preparing options to restart the combat operations either before the midterms or after the midterms. We'll just have to wait and see what happens there. J.D. Vance was busy today. The Trump administration planned to suspend Microsoft from using the visa program that allows foreign workers to permanently reside in the U.S. after an investigation found that Microsoft had abused the system. J.D. Vance accused Microsoft and other U.S. companies of attempting to replace American workers with foreign indentured servants. Microsoft says not so fast. It says it pays its H-1B visas some of the highest salaries out there. Yeah. Let's stop the foreign people coming in to take tech jobs. Those jobs should be held for Americans, right? Americans don't want to be roofers. Americans want to work for Microsoft and for Tesla and for Google and for Amazon. Why are we bringing in foreigners with education? That's been my argument the whole time, right? Why is baseball teams allowed to bring in foreign players? Why are basketball teams allowed to bring in foreign players? There are plenty of Americans who should be able to play for these teams. Why is hockey bringing in Russian skaters? There are Americans. This should be an American job. Sorry, that's my own two cents. Let's see here. What else we got going on here? Mortgage rates continue to surge. We were talking about this earlier in the show. A 30-year fixed rate has risen to 7.4%, marking the highest in the last 3 years. Before we went to war in Iran, mortgage rates were below 6%. So they're below 6%. Now they're 7.4. That's a point and a half jump since the fighting began in the Middle East. It's squeezing everybody. Home sales have dropped. Would-be home buyers have to pay more for the house. So it's a world of hurt. Let's see here. What else we got going on here? Something else here. Oh, yeah. Well, here you go. The USS Abraham Lincoln returned to San Diego today after a record 322-day deployment. Say a little prayer for those sailors as they come back to civilization. Let's see here. There's a hurricane working its way up the Gulf of Mexico. Looks like it's going to land in the panhandle of Florida. What else we got going on? That's about it in terms of news. 1-844-2-McGraw, 1-844-262-4729. Those are the phone numbers and, of course, text messages and all that straight ahead. Let's go to Steve in Tennessee. Steve, welcome to America at Night. Thanks for checking in.
3: Hey, McGraw. I got my tongue in my cheek when I suggest this. I hope you'll understand.
2: Go ahead.
3: I think they ought to, we're in a mess up here in Tennessee with that Krista Pike. I can tell you that. Everybody's talking about it. But
2: oh, yeah.
3: I think they ought to ship her down to Fort Hood, line her up right behind that major, and make it a twofer.
2: Well, they first have to get her healthy.
3: Yeah.
2: Yeah, which makes no sense whatsoever. So what do you think of them

0: opening this up to the public so the public can watch this execution?
1: I'm all for it. I'm gonna be watching it, I can tell you that. And I think they ought to, if they can't do that, ship her up to Montreal and let Tony take care of it.
0: Steve in Tennessee, anything else? What's the let me ask you this question. What's the conversation like in Tennessee? People sympathetic to her? What's the consensus down in Tennessee over this story?
1: Most people, you know, we're a red state here. Most people are in favor of letting the execution proceed when they can. There's a big argument going on about cruel and unusual. And the other one, I can't think of it. It's the Constitution. It's a mess. But I think it's going to end up in the courts, and it'll probably be remanded back eventually to the Supreme Court. I know we're going to have a new governor here in the middle of January. Marsha Blackburn will no doubt be elected, and it'll probably be up to her. She says she's in favor of bringing back the electric chair as the only method of state-sponsored execution. So,
0: well, we'll have to wait and see. Steve in Tennessee, thanks for calling in. I mean, it's clearly lethal injection is not the way to go. If you look at the stats, there is what were we saying the other night when we had the expert on? 7.5%. Of the time lethal injection is used, it is botched in some way, shape, or form. Now, if you're worried about cruel and unusual punishment, you don't want lethal injection. If you're for making it as painful as possible for the person to die, well, then you probably would be for lethal injection, because it sounds to me like this woman is going through quite a bit, because she was preparing. Mentally, she was preparing to die. She was right. She was unconscious. She was breathing. They took her. They tried to execute her, and then they sent an ambulance in to try and revive her. And now she's going to be nursed back to health to be executed again, or try to be executed again. Why not go back to the firing squad? Seems like that's more humane, and/or the gas chamber. Again, I know it's a weird conversation to have, and I'm not necessarily chiming in one way or the other, but if we're going to execute people in this country, and I think we could all agree, maybe, that you want it to be the most humane way, I would think. It's not lethal injection, because what this woman went through is not, clearly you could argue it's cruel and unusual, but yeah, no, I think it will be, adjudicated through the courts for now, but it is one of the more bizarre stories we've ever seen. Shane, thanks for the phone call. We got Tony in Montreal. Actually, you know what, Tony? Hold that thought. Let me take a quick break, and let me get back with some text messages, and then we'll grab Tony. 1-844-2-McGraw, 1-844-262-4729. And now Pete Hegseth, Secretary of Defense, has said tonight that he wants this execution of this Fort Hood convicted shooter to be live streamed. I think that is how they all should be. I think they should. I don't think you should be forced to watch. You don't have to watch. But you know, if you're of age and you're an adult, and they're carrying this out in the name of the United States citizens, I don't trust the government, and I would want the ability. I don't think I'd watch. As a matter of fact, I know I wouldn't watch. But if somebody does want to watch, I think it should be available. And that might sound morbid, might sound crass, might sound ghoulish. But if the American government is going to do it in our name, I think the American public should have access to it. It was a free and open society, warts and all. So that's my two thoughts. We'll come back and talk more about it. America at Night, back in a moment.
2: The conversation. Call 844-2-McGraw. America at Night with McGraw Milhaven.
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0: Couple of text messages to get to. 1-844-2-McGraw. Stuckey's was usually associated with the hotel motel everyone I remember seeing while traveling across the country, the 48 states. They might have been attached to hotels and motels, but mostly they were just sort of standalones at the top of an exit, and there wasn't much there other than the blue roof and the Texaco gas station. I don't remember them ever being affiliated with some type of mixed-use development. Maybe today, but back in the day, I don't remember that. Let's see here. There was another one here. About public executions. This one's from South Carolina. I think every junior high school student should be forced to watch an execution. I believe when they see the fear, they see someone soil themselves and watch them die, it would be a definite deterrent to some of the foolishness. By the way, they put a hood over their head, so you wouldn't be able to watch and see the fear, maybe before they put the hood over their head. But that is from Lindell in South Carolina. Let's see here. Good one. You always wanted to tell people that you were an astronaut. Thank you very much. I appreciate that. There's another one here that I wanted to get to. Here. Yesterday, you brushed. This is from Michigan. Yesterday, you brushed off a statement made by a caller regarding calls to remove the presidency, the Senate, and the Supreme Court and keep only the House of Representatives, which is the dream of the far-left Social Democrats, who would heavily rely on open borders and the huge numbers of illegals that would have to depend on them. You may want to educate yourself by reading the DSA policy platform, Workers Deserve More, released in July of 2026. Look, I think all that stuff is so ridiculous and so fringe and so insane. I don't even bother myself with it. It's ridiculous. It's absurd. It's an absurdist debate. It's an absurdist conversation. We're not going to get rid of the police. We're not going to get rid of the presidency. We're not going to get rid of the Supreme Court. Just because some Yahoo says so on some picket line or something doesn't make it so. So I'm not really worried about whoever gets elected that they're doing away with the Supreme Court. Again, hyperbole, snowflakery, the sky is falling. Yeah, I don't, Donald Trump gets elected. Oh, my goodness, it's going to end the world. A Democrat gets elected. Oh, my goodness, it's going to end the world. No, it's not. It's not. It's not going to end the world. We'll figure. No one's going to solve all the problems. At the end of somebody's 4 years, they're not going to solve. The country will still have problems. Country will still have issues. That's the way the game's played. But, you know, these people with the, oh, my goodness, I'm moving out of the country if this man's elected. You know. It's a little hyperbole. That's my point. Tony in Montreal. Tony, thanks for joining us. Welcome to America at Night.
16: Yeah, hi. How you doing?
0: Good. How are you?
16: I'm good. Shout out to Steve in Tennessee. I guess he's heard me on WTN with Chris Hand and Mandis and... Mandis, who sat in for you, and I follow him from your station to WTN. But
0: let me ask you. Let me ask you this question: when you call into that Tennessee radio station, do you mention my name?
16: No, but if you wish, I will next time.
0: Well, don't go on. Don't come on my show and mention their names. If you don't go on their show mentioning my names,
16: okay. Well, I'll do so. Make everybody happy.
0: There we go.
16: All I know is in Tennessee they call me the King of Canada, so I'm pretty cool with that.
0: Oh, okay. All right.
16: They say, you call me Maple MAGA, and in Canada, everyone hates me here because I'm the conservative crazy, you know. But you know what? I don't care. I just think that what's right is right. And I'll tell you this. I called in today, and I talked to Alex, and I said, you know what? The IRG cannot be trusted. They hung a 25-year-old person just because he protested. And as far as I'm concerned, Mr. Trump is 100% right. He's got to take out the IRG. That IRG and that revolutionary government has been torturing those people for years. They've been mocking your country for 60 years since Jimmy Carter. You know what? It's about time someone takes out everyone last one Every one of them has to die. As far as I'm concerned, they are a pariah nation, and they are only going to cause more havoc. And you know what? The only way they're going to learn is that the United States, which is unfortunately the only power and police, I guess you would say police of the world or policemen of the world. And, you know, the rest of the world, and I'm going to tell you this, on national TV, don't have any chicken nuggets. The only country in the world that puts their foot down is America. And I'm including Canada in that, too, because our government has no chicken nuggets with a guy like Carney, who's a flip-flopper, okay?
0: I'm confused. What do you mean by chicken nuggets? I'm confused. Your country doesn't have chicken nuggets? No wonder you're so angry.
16: We have enough chicken nuggets to eat, but they don't have the chicken nuggets to go to war with.
0: I see what you're saying. All right. I was going to say.
16: So, you know, the bottom line is, you know, and I'll just talk about the lady that you've been talking about today. You know, this thing about the person that killed 13 military officials or military people.
0: Yeah.
16: He's going to be at a firing squad. I will be sitting at front row eating popcorn. I will watch that, and I'll be happy, and I hope that it's a deterrent to all the Islamofascists in the United States, all the psycho cells that want to do damage to the United States, Canada, and wherever else. Remember that the Americans will always get the last word in this. And as far as I'm concerned, you killed 13 people, injured 22 people. You deserve to die, and we should all watch it.
0: Okay.
16: As far as I'm concerned, you're right. You're right. Listen, I don't advocate violence against anybody in a situation where you're in normal conduct in society. But if you take a gun and shoot people for no reason, or you do what that particular woman did to that poor woman in Tennessee, you know what? You went around, crushed her skull, kept a part of her skull as a trophy. You are you are incorrigible, and never can you be rehabilitated if you act like that. And maybe the firing squad is the only answer.
0: Tony, thanks for the phone call. Yeah, he's talking about the execution of Nidal Hassan, the former Army major who killed 13 people, and it was 32 people in that 2009 shooting at Fort Hood. Secretary of Defense Pete Hegseth tonight said that Hassan will be transferred back to Fort Hood. And as of now, they're talking in early December when they are going to put a firing squad, 8 shooters, One up to three rifles will be blank, 15 paces. They'll put a hood over him, and they will execute him. And he wants to live stream it. That's what he said earlier tonight. America at Night, more phone calls in a minute. Back after this.
15: Coming to you from the heart of the nation, this is America at Night with McGraw-Milhaven.
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0: call 844-2-McGraw and be a part of the conversation on America at Night with McGraw Millhaven.
1: All right, let's go back to phones. Frank in Pennsylvania. Frank, welcome to America at Night.
2: Hey, McGraw, I'm just thinking about the Christine lady in Tennessee there and the governor ordering the execution, and she survives it. And I'm thinking, in my mind, that she survived it and that maybe that is just God's will. Maybe God is telling everybody that there's something wrong with the conviction.
1: There are a large number of people in America who feel exactly that. That's what makes it such a heart-wrenching story. There are people who feel like you get one shot at it. And if it doesn't take, if it doesn't stick, if it doesn't work, you don't get a second chance. Maybe God is saying something. Who knows?
2: Well, they actually had two shots. They gave her one lethal injection, then they gave her another one. So it was two. So the state of Tennessee and the governor, they have a problem. And I think the problem is within their judicial system. And I think that, I hate to say this, I realize there was, she done a bad, very, very bad deed when she was really young. But from what I understand is, there was another gentleman that was also involved with it. And so I think maybe there might be a chance for maybe a new trial.
1: Well, I don't know. She admitted to it. You're talking about her accomplice, who was 17 years old at the time. Her boyfriend at the time was 17. And the rules in Tennessee say somebody under the age of 18 cannot be put up to the death penalty. So he is spending his life in prison behind bars without the possibility of parole. She was 18, so therefore she is eligible for the death penalty. She confessed, and all these years later, we all know what happened the other day. She did get two shots of the lethal dosage, but they used seven syringes, apparently, to try and find the veins. Look, also, I believe she wanted, I think at some point she asked for a gas chamber or a firing squad. She asked for a different technique, and the state rejected it. The state said, no, it's going to be a lethal injection. So throw that into the mix. Look, here's the problem with the state of Tennessee, as well as a lot of people when it comes to lethal injections. We just don't have the expertise. It's just, you don't have to be for it or against it. The doctors have pulled out, right? The people who are licensed for this stuff have said, you know, their ethics committees have said, we don't want people associated with it. The pharmaceutical companies are making a big stink about, you're not going to use my drugs because we make our drugs to be helpful, not to hurt people. So they're finding it harder and harder to find the drugs used to execute people. So that's the problem. Tennessee, right, they had the failed botched execution before. That guy's sitting in jail waiting, you know, waiting for his turn to come again. The Tennessee governor has sort of called off until further notice. So the whole thing in Tennessee is a giant mess. Hey, Frank, thanks for checking in. Let's go to Danny and Rolla. Danny, welcome to America at Night.
3: Hey, bud. Hey. I'm not going to do the whole chicken nugget thing. I was on hold last night when the show ended. But I'm on a machine gun stuff. One, I think we need to have a GoFundMe for Tony to come to the USA. Two, I think that the firing squad, there's no failure with that. Number four, when Tony was talking about the firing squad, he was not talking about Nadal Hassan. He was talking about this gal that kept the piece of skull, which is just really weird. Number five, you had the text messenger that said that about every seventh grader and that seeing the fear may make them change their minds. I think everybody in the country should see that because it won't keep you from the death penalty. It'll keep you from crime. Number seven, actually it'd be number six. I'm skipping one. But did you see Mizzou beat Florida? I mean, my God, that was cool.
1: I did see a Mizzou beat Florida. Probably the best game Mizzou's played in 100 years.
3: Well, here's another one. You talk about the drug companies. You don't have to have drug companies. Just get the cartel, drug dealers. They don't mind killing people. And for your last caller, or the caller before last, said that he had the gentleman that participated in the murder. I don't think you'd call him a gentleman. And when it comes down to it, the kids nowadays say, don't start none, there won't be none, or SAFO. F around, find out. Well, yeah, that's how it should be when it comes to murder. And the last one that I skipped, socialism, and you can say what you want to about elections, but socialism is not hyperbole. Socialism, with the exception of China, socialism, communism, has pretty much failed all over the world. Vietnam, China, Cuba's hanging on by a thread. But if you elect people that have these radical views, you are correct. One president won't make a difference. But in 20 years, 40 years, it could be catastrophic. I've had a really rough day, dude. That's my take. Have a good night.
1: Thanks.
3: I'll talk to you soon.
1: That's Danny in Rolla. Got a whole bunch of text messages. Let's get to the text messages. From Illinois, the IV was not put in her vein correctly. The drug entered the arm, but not her vein. Why didn't they just give her heroin overdose even after the botched attempt? Why not use non-painful gas chambers? It's a legitimate question. I don't know anything about drugs, but if you miss the vein, don't the drugs have to get into the vein, right? They missed the vein, so it doesn't matter what they used. They missed the vein. So it doesn't matter what drug they used. They missed the vein twice or seven times. Here, Texas, the 214. If this data center explosion eventually becomes obsolete, it is going to destroy companies, banks, investment companies, and retirement funds. There's a lot of money riding on this. There is no question about it. And this money that is flowing through the economy, building these, right, hundreds of millions of dollars to build these data centers, you're exactly right. If it fails or the bottom falls out of it, there is going to be a reckoning. There's no question about it. St. Louis checks in. Paxton is on tape saying the Iran war and gas prices are hurting him. Yes, Ken Paxton, rather, is not doing President Trump any favors with these voicemails and these taped conversations coming to light. Here's one in Texas. When it comes to the November elections, the vote may go in the direction of, quote, how well are you accepting much higher gas, grocery, utility, transportation, home, auto, medical insurance services, and general merchandise prices, and a lack of solutions by the Republicans? Washington State texts in. It was reported this morning that veterinarians have enough of the drugs on hand to put down animals. Why don't they secure enough to do the job? A bullet would have been more human and a lot cheaper. Remember the Gary Gilmore execution in Utah so many years ago. College Station, Texas. Tony, we love you, but you got to stay in your lane, bro. The day we start listening to Canadians about barbecue is the day I start listening to Al Gore about weather forecasts. Bloomington, Illinois checks in. Not originally in blockbuster movies and TV shows, just recycled ideas from years ago for nostalgia purposes. Art is dead. That's Sean in Bloomington, Illinois. Hey, McGraw, Ginger Rogers is a far better dancer than Fred Astaire. She performed everything he did, but she did it in a dress, in high heels, and backwards. Illinois checks in. Gas chambers are painless. The gas just puts you to sleep, and then when you're asleep, you pass over into death. Utah checks in. The humane thing would have been to use a pillow until she stopped snoring. They were behind the curtain, weren't they? Utah checks in. Your comment was the best I've heard on the story. Tennessee should consult veterinarians. When my daughter's ancient dog was dispatched, it was gentle and caring and effective. And then BG checks in. Wake up, people. Change your vote. God bless America. So there is a smattering of text messages from around the country. The text message is 1-844-2-McGraw, 1-844-262-4729. Let's go to some voicemails here. Let's go to Doug in Sheboygan. Doug, what do you got for us?
4: About a month ago, you talked to John Goodman about Tom Cruise's new movie, Digger. That looks like he didn't do too good at the box office, but that's Tom Cruise. Well, he'll be all right. I remember All the Right Moves way back in 1983. I think that was one of his best. You know, he's pretty much just been starting out, a football movie. Coach and him did not get along. He might have tried to get a college scholarship. And the coach was played by Craig T. Nelson, of course, later on when he coached.
1: By the way, I loved All the Right Moves. I saw that in the movie theater. I'm pulling up here Tom Cruise's movies. We got to do it. Let's just do just a smattering of Tom Cruise movies. And yeah, Digger, I have not seen it. Digger has not done very well at the box office. It's getting mixed reviews. Some people really, really like it. Some people not so much. I know a couple of critics. One is very complimentary of it. The other one is not very complimentary of it. And the one who likes it said the first half hour is kind of tough, but after you get through the first half hour, it turns out to be a good movie. So I'll wait till it shows up in my Blockbuster and bring home the VHS tape. All right, here you go. A list of Tom Cruise movies. We forget how good Tom Cruise really is. All right, now listen to this. Just as I'm going to cherry pick, okay? Taps. He was a bit player in Taps. Then he was in The Outsiders. Then Risky Business. All the Right Moves. Top Gun. Color of Money. Cocktail. Rain Man. Born on the 4th of July. Days of Thunder. A Few Good Men. The Firm. Interview with a Vampire. Mission Impossible. Jerry Maguire. Eyes Wide Shut, Mission Impossible 2, 3, 4, 5, 6, 7, and 8, so I'll take that off the list. Minority Report, War of the Worlds, Tropic Thunder, Valkyrie, which I liked. I don't know if anybody else did. I liked that. Rock of Ages, Jack Reacher, Edge of Tomorrow, which was a good movie. American Made was a good movie where he played Barry Seal. I like that movie. Top Gun Maverick, and Digger. And that's not all of them, but that is a heck of a list of movies. And I don't think he has an Academy Award, actually, come to think of it. I mean, talk about a man who needs an Academy Award for his life's, for the totality of his work, right? Born on the 4th of July, phenomenal. Top Car, Days of Thunder, A Few Good Men. I mean, come on, man. This is some of the most iconic movies ever made. So I'm a, safe to say, I am a fan of Tom Cruise. All right, let's go back to the, trying to find the voicemails here. All right, let's go back to the voicemails. Let's go to Scott in St. Louis. Scott, what do you got?
5: Yeah, you say that Jay Valentine, or that other people are saying the same thing that Jay Valentine is saying. I can't find them. I don't see anybody that says low input output is going to make data centers obsolete next year. I mean, there's a couple of guys at UC Berkeley are on UC Berkeley News that say open source might make them. Make them obsolete. They don't say next year. So, you know, I don't know, man. Does he have an agenda? Is he trying to sell something? I don't know. But, you know, tell us who these other people are who agree with Jay Valentine.
1: I will tell you. We had one of them on the show the other day, Sultan Megji, I believe his name was, and you can find him up on the podcast. He's up there. He has worked for the federal government. worked for the FDIC in cyber security and the CIA and the FBI, if memory serves me right. Well-respected security computer expert. Also, Michael Burry, or Burry. Remember Michael Burry? He was profiled in the movie The Big Short. He's a hedge fund guy who bet against the housing market and made billions. He's another one of these guys. And there's another guy, Zoltron. Ed Zoltron. He's another computer guy. He was on CNBC a couple times. We've reached out to him a couple times to try and get him on the show. Open source, I believe, is the same thing. Now, look, I will say this about last night's interview with Jay Valentine. I can't tell you. Well, I can tell you. It was a number of elected officials reached out to the show today and wanted a copy of that interview. A number of people reached out and said, I would like to, can you, how do I get a copy of that interview? Because he was saying things, he wasn't, how do I say this? He wasn't talking about the sky's falling. He was talking about real world technology that exists today that is putting, that you don't need data centers. And I know a lot of elected officials who are under the gun to find out more information. They wanted to hear what this guy had to say. So there are people out there saying it. Whether you believe them or not, that's up to you. I don't make the rules. I just pour gasoline on the fire and get people to say things. So, America at Night, back in a moment.
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1: Going to do it for us tonight, Thursday night. Come back tomorrow night. We got a good show planned for you tomorrow night. Ed Martin, he was on 60 Minutes a couple of weeks ago. He is President Trump's former pardon attorney, and he's going to give us a rundown of what he thinks this election is shaping up to be. So we'll get his electoral insights tomorrow. Also, the history of Stuckey's. Remember Stuckey's? Yeah, remember Stuckey's? I had a chance to talk to the granddaughter of the man who started Stuckey's. So we'll talk to her tomorrow night. And, of course, Matt Wolf's got a full rundown of movies and TV shows to talk about. So that's tomorrow night, plus your phone calls. Have a great night, everybody. Thanks for putting up with me. As always, the text line and the voicemails are now open. 1-844-2-McGraw. We'll see you tomorrow night.
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16: From ABC News, I'm Stephanie Officer. Survivors of sexual assault, student groups, and supporters of Jane Doe protested in New York Thursday outside of the courthouse where she filed her civil suit against the Chi Phi fraternity and Cornell University. A criminal investigation was reopened into the case, stemming from a 2024 incident where Jane Doe alleged she was gang raped by seven frat members. ABC's Aaron Katursky.
17: Her attorney told us Jane Doe will cooperate with the criminal investigation now being led by New York Attorney General Letitia James. But one of the fraternity brothers, Gilio Lopes, is now challenging her appointment as special prosecutor, claiming she has unequivocally demonstrated a bias.
16: Gulf Coast residents are being told to make final preps now before Hurricane Isaias makes landfall sometime between Friday night and Saturday. The Category 2 storm carries 100-mile-an-hour winds. Clay Cobbs is with Pafford Medical Services out of Arkansas and says they brought along 120 staffers and 50 ambulances to Pensacola, Florida to help.
18: They need to heed those evacuation orders now. Help is not going to be able to come to them once the sustained winds reach 40 miles an hour. We will cease operating ambulances and other emergency response vehicles. So that would be my word and my direction to folks across the Gulf Coast.
16: Defense Secretary Pete Hegseth says the execution of a Fort Hood shooter, Nadal Hassan, will be via firing squad at Fort Hood and says it'll be public. Hassan was sentenced to death for the 2009 mass shooting in Texas, which left 13 people dead and wounded 32 others. ABC's Trevor Ault.
19: If this execution takes place in December, and Hegseth says it would be the first public execution in the U.S. in some 90 years. And that defense official tells ABC News it will be live streamed.
16: His infamous Thriller jacket, Motown 25 stage worn glove, and others set to be auctioned during Julian's Auctions inaugural celeb and pop culture experience. Michael Jackson's items themselves became part of the zeitgeist.
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16: Krista Pike's attorney says she is walking and eating again a week after she survived a botched execution attempt in Tennessee. Pike survived two doses of pentobarbital, which her attorneys say left her arms burned and blistered after seven attempts to inject her with drugs that did not kill her. ABC's Morgan Norwood.
25: Her lawyers say doctors thought she was brain dead and were preparing to take her off life support earlier this week when she regained consciousness. Her attorneys are now asking Tennessee's governor to commute her sentence to life.
2: Another night of clashes between protesters and police in France Thursday. Students have been protesting conditions in public schools. ABC's Tom Soufi-Burridge in Paris.
3: Look, the French government says they're going to look at the proposals. They've got a platform open for young people in France. But what's movement there? People are rushing now. We're just going to go calmly. There's a lot of riot police moving up here. So look, you can see the riot police are coming up now. And we're going to sort of move safely in this direction so that we're not caught up in this. If we move over to the side, they're not going to come this way. But that, you know, there's a lot of tension here. There's a lot of unease. And this social movement, you can hear the reaction of the crowd, is building in France. It's not going away for the government.
2: A former Trump donor alleges U.S. Ambassador to Greece, Kimberly Guilfoyle, asked him to cover a $100,000 credit card bill in exchange for access to high-ranking administration officials. Guilfoyle denies any wrongdoing. I'm Stephanie Officer, ABC News.
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0: from coast to coast, we are bringing you America at Night. We got lots to get to tonight. Let me give you the quick rundown on the show. It's Thursday, and every Thursday we check in with Bill Cleveland, our roving reporter, our travel correspondent. He is in West Virginia, so we're going to be checking in with him a little bit later on. Bill Cleveland from West Virginia. Also, Scott Colbert is going to be joining us. He's a chief economist and director of fixed income for a Midwestern bank, Commerce Bank Trust, and he is our go-to when it comes to the economy. And each month he joins us and gives us a primer on what's going on with the markets, what's going on with the interest rates, what's going on with the bond market. So we give a sort of primer each and every month about what to think. And with the bond market gyrating quite a bit in the last 30 days, we had a pretty good unemployment number come out, but it was revised down. Lots to get to with Scott Colbert, so we'll check in with him a little bit later on. And then there was a fun story we found. Being a Gen Xer myself, and believe it or not, my brethren in the generation are starting to become grandparents. They weren't smart like me and wait till you're 55 to have a child. Yes, they do call me Tony Randall. But Gen Xers are starting to become, believe it or not, the slacker generation. The generation grew up being told by our elders, you people can't even find the Atlantic Ocean on a map. And then we grew up, got smart, figured it out. And now that we're becoming grandparents, we don't want to be called grandma or grandpa. So it was a fun conversation. I love generational talk like that. I find that to be some of the most fun talk, is how the generations are similar and how the generations are different, and how, right, the baby boomer is now, President Trump will be the last baby boomer president and will move on to the Gen Xers, or maybe the millennials or the Gen Yers, right? The millennials are next, I think, right? It goes Gen X and then millennials. And so they're now coming into power, and how their philosophies and worlds have been and opinions have been shaped. So we'll get into some of that throughout the next year or so. But, yeah, Gen Xers, we'll talk about them coming up a little bit later on. But this first half of the first half hour, some interesting stories. Kimberly Guilfoyle used to be married to Gavin Newsom. Then she became a Fox News star. Then she became the fiancé of Donald Trump Jr. They broke up. She got the job as a Greece ambassador. Now some embarrassing stories in the Wall Street Journal about her are coming out. We'll talk about that, as well as some other possibly embarrassing news in the Trump administration with Donald Trump Jr. We'll do all that coming up straight ahead. We're just getting started. America at Night, back in a minute.
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1: Welcome back. America at Night. A couple of interesting stories in the news. We thought we'd talk to one of our experts, former federal prosecutor and president of the West Coast Trial Lawyers and a prominent national legal analyst. You see him everywhere from News Nation to CNN to Fox News to MSNBC. Nima Ramani. Nima, welcome back to America at Night.
2: McGraw, thanks for having me as always.
1: Let's talk about this Wall Street Journal bombshell of a story that talks about Kimberly Guilfoyle, the ambassador to Greece. They have signal messages from a Trump supporter asking for $100,000 to pay off her American Express bill, and he seemed to be wanting to gain access to the Trump administration. It is a very, very embarrassing article in the Wall Street Journal. Nima, what do you make of this story?
2: Embarrassing is right, McGraw. I mean, this is a terrible look for the ambassador. And, you know, the question everyone's asking is, will it result in a criminal investigation? Probably not with this Department of Justice, but if there is a change in administration in a couple of years, expect to see a case like this potentially presented to the grand jury. And, of course, Congress can hold their own hearings, especially if the Democrats regain control of the House or Senate in the midterms.
1: I thought ambassadors had diplomatic immunity and therefore they couldn't be charged with anything.
2: Well, in the country they're at, they can't be charged if they're engaged in official acts. But this was before she was an ambassador, and this is here in the United States. This is when she was just a nominee. So she absolutely can be prosecuted for something like this because, of course, bribery, if it were proven, obviously everyone's presumed innocent, would not be an official act.
1: Interesting. But how hard is it to prove bribery? I mean, that's right. That's really hard to prove a quid pro quo, is it not?
2: Very hard, and you touched upon it. When it comes to bribery, you need that quid pro quo, this for that. And it has to be more than an introduction. Here, you have an individual who has some tax problems, wants to meet with the incoming IRS commissioner. If it's just facilitating a meeting, that is not unlawful. That's allowed. But if it's something more, to potentially drop a tax audit in exchange for a six-figure sum, that, of course, would be highly illegal.
1: Now, the man who is at the center of this says that he never paid any money. So the fact that no money was paid, no matter what happens, again, embarrassing, but legality, again, calls into question.
2: Well, yeah, it still can be attempted bribery, even if the money doesn't exchange hands, doesn't have to necessarily be completed. Of course, the defense is arguing that these signal messages are not authentic. They're also saying that this was a bona fide fee that was owed to Guilfoyle for some speaking engagement. So obviously that would be the potential defense here. And you already have her lawyer sort of putting that out in the press. So if there are charges filed, and I don't think they will, again, with this DOJ, that's what you can expect the defense to be at trial or pretrial hearings.
1: Yeah, no, but again, it's clearly not a good look for any ambassador to have a signal app threads going out there. And then, you know, part of the thread saying, hey, stop talking about this because you're going to get me into trouble. It embarrassing, doesn't look good. And that's never a good look for any administration.
2: Oh, no question. When you're conducting business on Signal, everyone knows that it's highly encrypted. The messages can disappear. Look, people use it for illegal activity, right? You want to buy drugs, get a prostitute, you go to the Signal app. It's pretty well known. So that's a red flag in and of itself. Now you have someone asking for a payment, not to her directly, but to Amex, apparently to cover it up, a problem. And of course, when you have someone saying, hey, don't do things in writing, again, all red flags. So like I said, there's the courtroom and then there's the court of public opinion. This is a terrible look for, I think, this administration. And look, I wouldn't be surprised if she ends up having to resign or even lose her job.
1: Yeah, no, it's not a good look all the way around. It kind of depends. But what about just the PR side of this? Clearly, somebody is looking to cause trouble. Somebody within her camp or his camp leaked these to the Wall Street Journal. You just don't get these social media posts on an encrypted app by accident. Somebody clearly dropped a dime on her.
2: Oh, there's no question, right, that someone not from her camp, probably it's unlikely that they would have access to her messages unless you were foolish enough to screenshot them. I think it's Dieter's and someone on his side. I don't know if there was a falling out of sorts or someone got access to these messages, but clearly I believe it's on his side. And look, if it goes to the Wall Street Journal, I deal with the media every single day. Believe me, it was leaked to them. They're not going to write a story like this unless it's vetted and everything is buttoned up.
1: Yeah, no, that this story did not happen by accident, and this isn't some shoddy journalistic article. This is the Wall Street Journal. This is buttoned up. You don't write something like this unless everything is crossed and everything is dotted and the legal department signed off on all of it.
2: Oh, yeah, because, of course, if it's incorrect, you know, Wall Street Journal's been sued, right, and their parent company for different stories before. And this is, like you said, from the outset, it is a bombshell. So if this is inaccurate for whatever reason, and if Bill Foyle is right and that these messages aren't authentic, they're going to be in a world of hurt, and they're going to be dragged through it in a defamation lawsuit and litigation.
1: Nima Rahmani, our guest, former federal prosecutor, president of the West Coast Trial Lawyers. If he sounds familiar, you've seen him on Fox News, CNN, News Nation, MSNBC. He's with us to talk about two interesting stories. One is this Kimberly Guilfoyle story, which her life story, man, talk about a story, right? She was married to Gavin Newsom, went to Fox News, became a star at Fox News, and then left there, was a fiancé for Donald Trump Jr., now the ambassador to Greece. That's a movie in and of itself. But that's the one story. The second story is the story of the Trump brothers. And the Trump brothers, Donald Trump Jr. and his brother Eric, have it's come to light that have invested in a number of companies. And those companies have had a number of Pentagon contracts sent their way. Nima, what do you make of these stories?
2: So when it comes to, you know, Eric and Junior investing in this company and Real Industries, believe it or not, there's nothing unlawful about it on its face. They are not in the administration, right? Obviously, they're children of the president, the most powerful man in the world. Again, you know, ABC published this story, but, you know, on its face, can there be a prosecution? I don't think so, based on merely just being an investor. Now, obviously, look, you know, they might be benefiting financially from these government contracts. But my understanding is that they have contracts with the government even before the brothers became investors or partners there.
1: If, however, though, it's the other side of the coin, if the Pentagon picks and chooses the contracts to give based on the investors, well, let me ask you this question. It doesn't look very good. It's not a good PR move to have them invest in a company, and then all of a sudden they get a government contract.
2: Oh, absolutely. I mean, like I said, there's always the court of public opinion, right? And then there's the courtroom. You know, as a prosecutor, I think to myself, look, are there going to be charges? Is someone going to be prosecuted? Are they going to be convicted? Are they going to go to jail? And, you know, maybe with Guilfoyle, there might be something there. I think in this particular case, in the courtroom at least, I don't think there's enough to even open an investigation. Now, of course, you know, on social media, everyone is talking about it, McGraw, right? Because they think that this is corruption and the brothers are benefiting from taxpayer funds. So I get it. Certainly not the PR that you want if you're Eric and Donald Jr. But again, I just don't necessarily think that there's going to be anything more than maybe a congressional investigation, you know, ethics complaints, maybe an inspector general looking into this. I don't think it's going to end up in a courtroom or a criminal filing.
1: You know, it's interesting because wasn't too long ago, Hunter Biden was raked across the coals for investing in Burisma and being on a board of an energy company in which the man really didn't have any energy experience and clearly trading on his name and everything else. And so that he was raked over the coals for that. Again, I don't know where the where it was legal and or illegal, but again, it just didn't look very good for the president's son to be involved in this situation. The court of public opinion being what it is, you would think the Trumps would have been smarter to sort of avoid any hint of this. But, you know, when you're the son of a president, I guess you get to do things we don't get to do.
2: Yeah, no question. And look, obviously, there might be the appearance of impropriety. And, you know, would Hunter Biden have been put on that board if his father weren't Joe Biden? Probably not, you know. So, yeah, I mean, obviously, I'm not naive. And, you know, there's no better way to get a job than your dad being the guy. The next best thing is your dad knows a guy. And in this particular case, your dad is the guy, the most powerful man in the world. So, you know, again, not to put anything, not to say that Eric and Don Jr. aren't qualified, but, I mean, of course, the fact that you have them involved in this investment firm, I'm sure in large part is because of their connection to the president.
1: You know, Jenna Bush, God love her, she's on the Today Show. I don't necessarily think she would be, not Jenna Bush, the other one, right? The Bush girls on the Today Show. I don't necessarily think she would have gotten that job unless her father was president of the United States. I'm not sure Jared Kushner would be able to run the hedge fund with the Saudis the way he can if his father, if his father-in-law wasn't the president. I'm sure these guys got, right? I mean, and Hunter Biden. Sure is interesting how these sisters and brothers and sons and daughters of the president of the United States sure do land on their feet.
2: Oh, no question. Now, look, Hunter's had his own criminal problems, right? His dad pardoned him on the way out after telling everyone that he wouldn't. But, you know, people would always ask, you know, about these business dealings in Ukraine and the corruption. And I would say the same thing. I'm like, look, when it comes to these conflict of interest cases, they're very difficult to establish. You really got to show that it's essentially a bribe. A conflict of interest by itself isn't necessarily unlawful, even though it's certainly bad practice. Of course, Hunter ended up having problems being a felon in possession. Obviously, there were some drug allegations in that case as well, but he admitted a lot of that in his memoir. And of course, he ended up having the tax case as well. But he wasn't filing returns. He was writing off all sorts of things. So, you know, those are the types of cases that get prosecuted. You know, being on a board or being an investor, usually not.
1: Yeah, we've come a long way from the controversy of Billy Beer and Billy Carter, haven't we?
2: Oh yeah, no question. Well, it's a different world, you know. I mean, I've been doing this for 25 years, and I think the boundaries get pushed with every administration. And look, I know people are upset. There's a big divide on political lines, but, you know, I think it's more for shows like this than, you know, the U.S. Attorney's Office actually going to grand jury and getting an indictment.
1: Nima Ramani, our guest, former federal prosecutor, prominent trial attorney. You see him on MSNBC, CNN, Fox News, and he's our go-to guy in stories like this. Nima, thanks for checking in. Have yourself a good night, and we'll talk to you down the road.
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1: All right, let's talk Generation X, because in terms of full disclosure, I am the poster child for Generation X. And now that we are, believe it or not, beginning to retire, we're also beginning to be grandparents. And there was an interesting article from our next guest about modern grandparents in the Gen X generation don't like grandma and grandpa, and they're going to all sorts of names. Stephanie Voza joins us, writer for Fast Company, as well as the author of The 5-Minute Entrepreneur. She also serves as a featured speaker on lifestyles and productivity. Stephanie, welcome to America at Night. Thanks for joining us.
2: Oh, thank you so much.
1: You got it. I love this topic because it conjures up so many issues about what do you call grandma and grandpa. Take us through the premise of the article and what has the response been?
2: Yeah, so I'm going to be a grandparent soon, after the first of the year, and very excited. And as I was telling the news to my friends, I expected people to ask, are you excited? Are you hoping for a girl or a boy? But instead, nearly everyone's first question was, what's your grandma name going to be? And I had not given any thought to it. And all of a sudden, it caused some anxiety because it feels like it's a branding decision for me. So I started to talk to my friends, and many of them had chosen kind of non-traditional names for themselves. And so it sent me down a rabbit hole to figure out where did this trend start and what do I need to know to choose my own grandmother name.
1: And so you've realized that Gen Xers don't want to be called grandma or grandpa.
2: They do not. They want to be, most of them do not. They want to be called something fun, something hip, something that makes them feel like they're young, because the name grandmother, in your mind you get this impression of a woman in an apron and the white hair. And I think anybody in their early 60s or 50s, we don't see ourselves in that same light, and so we want a name that's going to match.
1: It's so true. It's sort of I'm 59, and not to make fun of myself or whatever else, but right, 59 today seems a lot younger than 59 in 1980 for some reason.
2: Well, I agree completely. I think I just read somewhere, and I tend to believe it because I'm 62, but they're saying 60 is the new 40. So I'll totally buy into it.
1: But I can't tell if that's because we're just so vain and we just don't want to believe it, or we're lying to ourselves, and grandma and grandpa really felt like they were 40. I mean, it's sort of this sort of coming to grips with the fact that a generation is becoming a grandmother.
2: Exactly. Well, it's funny. I just saw somewhere where they were showing the ages of Archie Bunker. He was on that show. He was like in his early 50s, and you would look at that picture of him and you would assume he's definitely much older than that. So I think we do look younger today. I think we're working longer. I think we're taking care of ourselves. We're all, focused on staying young. So I think we are different than we were, 20 years ago.
1: So what you're saying, we're much more vain today than grandma and grandpa were.
2: Yes, we are.
1: Okay.
2: And we're not ashamed of it either.
1: Okay, so yeah, grandma was not taking Botox injections. I will give you that. Okay, so they're rejecting grandma and grandpa. What are the names they're gravitating towards?
2: Okay, so the most popular grandma name is Gigi right now. That's the number one.
1: Okay.
2: There are also names like Mimi, Lovey, Glamma, which is kind of out there, but it's one of them. Lolly, Chicky, Cha-Cha, Birdie. They just pretty much anything you want to say, you can slap it as your grandma name.
1: I like Birdie, actually. Birdie's a great name for grandma. Actually, I like that. That one's actually kind of original. I thought grandmas and grandpas were usually named like the first sound the first grandkid makes, and then all of a sudden they become, you know, mama or papa or you know, grand or something.
2: Right. That is very popular. There was actually a survey done by Parents Magazine, and it found that 45% of families let the grandparent choose their name, but 36% are named by the child. So I've heard so many stories about, for example, there was one of the women that I interviewed wanted to be Birdie, but when the child was born, she couldn't say it. She christened her Beppa. So Beppa it was. So I'm kind of secretly hoping that my grandson chooses a name for me so I can get rid of this anxiety over what my name says about me. But a lot of times, whatever that sound that comes out of that little girl or little boy's mouth is going to stick.
1: Did you find a difference between grandma and grandpa? In other words, the mother grandmother has a different philosophy than the father grandfather, than the male grandparent.
2: Yes, it seems like the grandmothers are more concerned about this than the grandfathers. But there are some grandfathers that are choosing fun names too. So I interviewed a woman who wrote a book called The Best Grandmother Names Ever, and she wrote another version for The Best Grandfather Names Ever also. And the grandmother book is twice as thick as the grandfather name. But she was saying that, you know, grandfathers really don't care, pretty much. Not, you know, but there are some, but it's mostly the grandfather, grandmothers that are choosing the names, and often choosing the names for their husbands also.
1: So they control not only their name, but their husband's name as well.
2: They do have a say in that too. And then sometimes they're choosing names that go together. Like Lolly and Pop is a very popular combination right now.
1: Oh, so, my goodness.
2: Yes, I know.
1: Do you get that on like t-shirts or hats or something?
2: Yeah, or Graham and Crackers is another popular pairing of.
1: I don't want to call Grandpa Crackers. That's a dog's name. I mean, that's a cat name. I mean, come on, man.
2: It's a parrot name. Yes.
1: When I was a kid, we called our grandfather Pop Pop.
2: That's a popular one. Yes, that is a popular one.
1: So that's Pop Pop's coming back.
2: It's making a comeback. Yes,
1: making Pop a comeback. Pop is. Yeah, and then my nieces and nephews called my father Papa Harry. They called him Papa Harry. That's interesting. It's so interesting. You wrote the article. Is it safe to say it went viral, or what kind of response did you get?
2: You know, there are, last I checked, there were 670 comments on the piece. And so that was a lot more than I expected. And they kind of fell into three categories. There was the person who loved this trend and wanted to share their own grandparent name. There was the person who said, the kid gets to name you. Why are you wasting your time? The kid's going to name you. And then there was the third person that says, this is ridiculous and you're all a bunch of idiots. So it was kind of, the comments were somewhat evenly distributed amongst those three sentiments.
1: It kind of sounds like my callers to the radio show. It sounds like it.
2: I'm sure it is.
1: They wait 45 minutes online to tell me they hate the show and they never listen. And Poppy, Pops, Pop Pop, G Pop, Coach.
2: Yes.
1: Coach.
2: Yes.
1: So somebody calls their grandfather Coach.
2: And they all have name, like the one you choose, it says something about you. So this is why it's just causing you so much stress, because it kind of says to the world, this is who I think I am. It's almost like giving yourself a nickname. Because it does say something about you.
1: Yeah. Lovey's an interesting one. Lovey conjures up the Gilligan's Island from Mrs. Howell.
2: That's an interesting.
1: Are you planning on writing more about Gen X? Because I think Gen X is a gold mine waiting to be discovered.
2: I think so. Yes. There's so many things to talk about. Yeah, definitely.
1: Do you consider yourself Gen X at 62?
2: I'm the last of the boomer. I was born in 1964, so I'm the final year of the boomer, and I don't feel like a boomer, although I think someone coined Generation Jones to kind of, there's like a, like the last 4 or 5 years of the boomers, that's where they're, because we don't feel like, I don't feel like a boomer. My parents were boomers. And so I think at 62, I feel more Gen X than boomers.
1: I will argue with the sociologists and say that the baby boomer generation ended 60, 61, maybe late 62. But this 64, no, that we're well into the Gen Xers by then.
2: Yes, I agree. I agree. Yeah. I listen to all that music and all the TV shows, all of that stuff.
1: No, you can't. A baby boomer parent, it's very hard to have a baby boomer kid if you're a baby boomer parent. Right, that doesn't make any sense. Yeah, yeah, really very interesting.
2: Thank you for that.
1: Yes,
2: thank
1: no,
2: you for
1: I
2: allowing me. To
1: I will let that. You into the club, Stephanie. I'll send you a card.
2: Thank you. Thank
1: I'll
2: you,
1: give
2: God.
1: You a stamp. I will stamp your passport. You are an official Gen Xer. Stephanie Voza, the article was in Fast Company. You can find it online. But it was a story about why modern grandparents are ditching traditional titles. We thought it was wonderful, funny, and interesting. Thank and that's you. Why we invited you on. Stephanie, have yourself a good night.
2: Well,
1: thanks
2: thank
1: for checking
2: you.
1: In. You got it.
2: Oh, thank you. Okay.
1: You got it. Listen to this. As we were coming on the air tonight, Pete Hegseth turns out was listening to this show about 2 or 3 weeks ago. And I'll tell you how I found out. I'll do that next on America at Night.
0: From the heart of America, this is America at Night with McGraw-Millhaven.
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1: Hey, there's been a lot of talk, especially with the botched execution in Tennessee. A couple of weeks ago, we were talking about this, and I don't think it was in conjunction. It might have been in conjunction with this story coming out of Tennessee, but we were talking about it one night a couple of weeks ago, and I made the offhanded comment. Then I said, I usually get into a lot of trouble, and a lot of people get angry with me, when I said on the radio that I'm for public executions. And the reason why I'm for public executions is because might have been a caller or a texter who chimed in about something, but I what if for whatever reason we got on the topic. And I said I was for public executions because there's a whole group of us Americans who don't believe the government to do anything. We don't believe they can deliver our mail. We don't believe they can collect our taxes correctly. They can't, right? They can't administer our health insurance. There's lots of things the government can't do. And yet, when it comes to executing prisoners, we just take their word for it. They go into a private room, and they execute the person, and then we're supposed to believe them. And they allow two people in, but they close the curtain. It's very secretive. And in an open society, they're doing this in our name. And with the technology available today, I think if they're doing this in the name of us and in the name of justice, I think it should be open, that the American people should be allowed to see exactly what happens. And then, of course, you had this situation in Tennessee where it became right. Once they realized something was wrong, they closed the curtain. Why? I think the people who were there to witness it, to tell us what was going on, should be allowed. You're carrying this out in our name. Then don't hide it on us. I find that somewhat antithetical to the American way, right? I mean, we have an open government. We have freedom of information requests, and then you're going to do the most. You're going to take someone's life, and you're going to hide it from the American people. So today, Pete Hegseth announced that they are planning for a public execution. So clearly, he was listening to the show that night. I'm kidding. But then we had somebody call up and sort of debate me about it and whatever. We talked about it for a while. But this convicted Army major who killed 13 people, wounded 32 others in the 2019 shooting at Fort Hood, Nadal Hassan, has been condemned to death. And the president, the commander-in-chief, has signed off on his execution. And for the last number of months, they were scrambling to try and figure out how to use lethal injection. But apparently, President Trump has signed off on an execution with rifles. And the Secretary of Defense, Pete Hegseth, said that he's going to live stream it. Here's how it's going to work. Apparently, it's going to be in December 3rd. That's what it's scheduled for as of now. And it's going to be by firing squad. Now, the last time the United States carried out a execution was in Kentucky in 1936. So I don't know if they've updated the procedures or plan on updating the procedures. But the way it's going to work is they are going to have 15 lined up in a row, and they're not going to have any medals. They're not going to be in any type of uniform. They're going to be 15 paces from the prisoner, who will be wearing ankle and wrist restraints. A chaplain will remain with the prisoner up until the final moments before the shooting. Between 1 and 3 of the 8 rifles, so there's going to be 8 rifles. I said 15. I apologize. Between 1 and 3 of the 8 rifles will be loaded with blanks. So there's going to be 8. 5, possibly 7, will have a live bullet. The others will have blanks. The prisoner will be dressed in military uniform, stripped of awards, insignia, and other markings. He'll give a final statement. The prisoner will be hooded, and the medical officer will be place a 4-inch target over the head. The chaplain and the medical officer will then move away. The firing squad will be ordered to aim and fire simultaneously. And apparently it's going to be live streamed. And again, I know a lot of people recoil in horror over that. You don't have to watch. They're not going to put it on, they're not going to put it on PBS. You're not going to be forced to watch. But I think the public has a right to know. And that might sound gruesome. It might sound gory. It might sound ghoulish. It might sound medieval. But if our government is going to carry out an execution, I think it should be able to be seen. And I don't, you know, if you find it ghoulish or whatever, don't watch. So anyway, I thought that was really interesting. We can talk about it in the open phone segment. But Pete Hegseth clearly listening to the show. Stay right there. Lots more to get to. We're going to talk about the economy with Scott Colbert coming up next hour. And Bill on the Road. Stay right there. Our executive director is Alex Hinton. Our engineer tonight is Richard Good. I'm McGraw Millhaven, and this is America at Night on Westwood One.
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12: From ABC News, I'm Stephanie Officer. An impassioned New York City Mayor Zohran Mamdani called for ICE to leave his city after a man was shot during what the Department of Homeland Security calls a targeted operation in the Marble Hill neighborhood. The suspect was taken to the hospital with gunshot wounds. Mamdani says his five-year-old son was in the back seat of the car when ICE agents shot through the windshield. Police Commissioner Jessica Tisch says city cameras caught him parking when plainclothes agents approached with guns drawn. Mamdani.
13: New York City will not stand by while ICE agents shoot New Yorkers. And we will not back down from the demand that so many, including myself, have put forward time and again. This is an agency that must be abolished.
12: A man with a gun fatally shot by a security officer at the federal courthouse in Nashville. Police say the man's motive is under investigation. ABC's Pierre Thomas.
14: Shots ringing out in downtown Nashville after police say an armed man attempted to open fire inside the federal courthouse. Authorities say the man in his 40s entered through the courthouse front door around 9:30, approached security, and pulled out a pistol trying to fire it, but it jammed. They say the man then pulled out a knife and attempted to attack a U.S. Marshal security officer, who opened fire, fatally wounding the suspect.
15: Pierre Thomas, ABC News, Washington.
12: The NFL is joining New Jersey in asking the Supreme Court to allow regulation of prediction markets like Kalshi and Polymarket. Critics call them illegal sports betting operations. The companies are pushing back on that. The league reported Thursday $1.8 billion in trades on the first Sunday of the season were related to football. ESPN's David Purdom.
16: Having the NFL on board expressing interest in the Supreme Court looking at who is supposed to regulate prediction market. Is this supposed to be the federal government? Is it the state gaming regulators? Having the NFL weigh in on that certainly can't hurt.
12: ESPN is the parent company of ABC News. 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
12: Arizona Democratic congressional candidate Bernadette Green Placentia says she was sexually assaulted while trying to fix campaign signs in August. Green Placentia told ABC News she decided to publicly come forward after a campaign stop with seniors.
22: And it just, you know,
2: crossed my mind at that point, like, wow, I'm kind of being a hypocrite because I'm saying I'm going to fight for Arizonans. I'm going to fight for these folks, but I'm not fighting for women who've been victims of sexual assault.
3: The suspects are still at large. If you're in the market to buy a home, mortgage rates could throw a monkey wrench into your budget.
22: The sagging housing market receiving another blow, with mortgage rates climbing for the seventh straight week. The average 30-year fixed rate for a home loan now stands at 7.4%, up from 7.28% last week, according to mortgage buyer Freddie Mac. That's the highest level in nearly 3 years. Mortgage rates typically respond to other economic factors, including interest rates and inflationary pressures due to the war. The higher mortgages can raise monthly premiums and sideline potential home buyers. Michelle Franzen, ABC News.
3: 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Her code helped guide the Apollo 11 crew safely to the moon. Hamilton led a team that developed the spacecraft's onboard software and then designed a system that prevented a computer overload from aborting the mission. She also was awarded the Presidential Medal of Freedom in 2016. I'm Stephanie Officer, ABC News.
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1: Westwood One presents America at Night. 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
2: Hey, thanks for staying up on a Thursday night. Always good to have you along from coast to coast. It is America at Night. And a little bit later on, since it is America at Night, Bill Cleveland, our traveling correspondent, is in West Virginia tonight. We'll check in with him a little bit later on in this hour, and then, of course, open phones next hour. But the second Thursday.

0: week.
1: The unemployment number rate rose to 4.2%. Jobs in September were 29,000, and the other months were revised down. What did you take from those unemployment numbers last week?
2: So we had a really strong employment report the month before. This one was a rather, frankly, it was a weak employment report. There's nothing really you can find much good in it. Just like the previous one, you couldn't find much bad in it. You need to take all these employment reports day to day to day with a little bit of a grain of salt and think of them more on a moving average basis. I think the most important thing you mentioned there was the unemployment rate ticked up. It went from, if you want to go to the second decimal, 4.14% to 4.18%, but that rounded from 4.1 to 4.2. And of course, as you said, the jobs created 29,000. The average jobs created prior to this most recent report were 80,000 per month. This newer number with those revisions you mentioned pulls that down to 67,000 jobs per month. But the unemployment rate effectively hasn't changed at all this year. And because of demographics, we only need to create probably 50,000 to 75,000 jobs per month to keep basically the unemployment rate fairly low.
1: You have said we're sort of in this non-hiring, non-firing phase, and those numbers sort of lend you to believe that, no?
2: It's easy to see the non-firing part because we do get very good data on a weekly basis of all the newly unemployed who file for unemployment insurance. Those are at all-time lows, less than 200,000 per week. The last time we had 4 weeks of less than 200,000, you have to go back to 1968, and of course the population in 1968 was, well, I know it was a lot less. I'd have to go back and look exactly, but I think it was at least 70%, you know, the size of our economy today. So it's a very low hire or low fire. Now, the low hire is harder to figure out or to, you know, how many people are getting hired, because it's every week or every month, 2% of the workforce leaves their job. They just quit. They just walk out the door. We have 170 million plus or minus workers, so that's 3.4 million people will actually just leave their job, hopefully to find a better job where they know where they're going. We will fire 800,000 people, and we're having about 10,000 people per day retire. So, you know, it's 4.5 to 5 million people leave their job, and we basically have to hire 4.5 to 5 million people. So it's very difficult to figure out on a month-to-month basis how many jobs we really are creating.
1: It's interesting. So you're saying that those number of people just disappear from the job force and don't show up anywhere else in the stats?
2: Well, they obviously must be getting rehired because, you know, what the way you calculate how many jobs are created is you survey businesses and you ask businesses, how many employees do you have? Now, businesses are pretty lazy. This is like the mattress label that you rip off that you're not supposed to. Businesses are awfully slow to respond to these government reports, but they're legally mandated to. About half the businesses will respond, and then about the next month, about another quarter to three-eighths will respond. But there's a great deal of estimation that still has to go on at the Bureau of Labor Statistics to figure out how many people are actually employed. So these job growth numbers month to month are very volatile. That's why I say we had a great month 2 months ago. We had a really weak one this past month. You need to look at the longer-term average. And like I said, on average, we've created about 67,000 jobs per month, which is just about enough employment to keep the unemployment rate steady.
1: The unemployment rate, as you're saying, sort of are in this good numbers when it's all said and done. The S&P 500 hit a record high a day or two ago. It's interesting because there's still a lot of gloom and doom out there, but the S&P hits a record high. Explain that to me.
2: Well, underneath that new high is a much weaker market than I think if you and I were picking stocks, we would know. Because if you're just throwing darts at the market, three-quarters of those stocks are below their 50-day moving average, and about 25% of stocks are below their 200-day moving average. It's become a very narrow, AI-centric, mega-cap stock market once again. For a while there this year, the average stock was beating the S&P 500. Now the S&P 500 is up about 14%, but the average stock is only up about 12%. We have three sectors of the market now that are all in negative territory. That's mostly utilities, consumer non-durables. I think we all know what utilities are because they're getting impacted by higher interest.

0: interest rates. Consumer non-durables simply means that's General Motors, steel companies, Whirlpool, things like that. And then finally, the real estate market, which I think we all know is kind of in the tank with these higher interest rates, those have all turned into negative territory. So the market is a lot weaker than that top line suggests.
1: There's a lot of people, Scott Colbert, who are saying this AI bubble is about to burst. We've had some guests on the show that says the new technology is going to make these data centers and the spending on these data centers obsolete. There's a lot of chatter going on. How do you decipher all this, and what do you think?
0: I think it's almost impossible to know. I really, really do. I still think we're probably still earlier than not in this AI data center build-out. We certainly see the demand for AI, in other words, the amount of compute that we're asking these data centers to perform continues to increase. The cost, however, is coming down as we build more and more data centers. So the weird part is, even though the demand is increasing, if the cost is coming down, are the revenues going to grow as fast as people think they are? Eventually, we will overinvest, just like we overinvested in railroads and overinvested in the internet pipeline, and there will be a collapse. I do think that's probably the start of the next recession. I just don't know when it is, and my sense is it's still in the earlier innings than not.
1: Interesting. Scott Colbert with us from Commerce Trust. Talk about the bond market, because that has been a bone of contention for a lot of people. What's going on with the bond market?
0: Well, this is my specialty. I buy and sell bonds all day long, and most people in their entire life will never buy and sell a bond. It's a used car market. You have to get on the phone. When you see the pictures of Wall Street on TV, the people on the phone, these are bond salesmen, because bonds are negotiated. You get on the phone and have to figure out, who's a buyer and who's a seller. Interest rates have gone up materially this year as inflation has both increased as well as people are finally focusing on the deficit. And, everything's psychological. And right now, for whatever reason, people are finally realizing the government's run up a heck of a lot of debt and has to float an additional $2 trillion of money per year. We have to beg people to basically lend us an additional $2 trillion on a yearly basis. So this has pushed interest rates up, and of course, bond prices move with interest rates. The total return of the Bloomberg aggregate, which is the S&P 500 of the bond market, is now zero for the past 77 months. So in other words, bond investors have made no money because interest rates continue to rise, which offsets the coupon that they're earning.
1: Even though you say most people won't buy bonds and it's a big boy game, it still affects the individual American, does it not?
0: Well, most people will buy a bond fund, right? They'll own a bond fund in their 401k. The biggest bond funds out there that people know are probably the PIMCO Total Return Fund that Bill Gross made famous, or just simply the Vanguard Index Fund that tracks the so-called Bloomberg Aggregate. Or perhaps they might buy some municipal bonds that offer, some tax-free yields. But most investors have some exposure to the bond market. They just don't pick up the phone and ever negotiate to buy a 10-year Bank of America bond that yields about 80 basis points more than the 10-year U.S. Treasury. And the bigger impact is this. On the stock side, to the effect that interest rates move higher, they become competition to those stocks. And we have seen a re-rating of the stock market. The PEs in the stock market are coming down as interest rates are increasing, and that's exactly what you would expect.
1: Oh, so the stocks are getting a run for their money, or at least some competition with that money, because bonds are going up and creating more value for your buck.
0: With almost 95% certainty, what you get out of your bond fund is the yield over time. The average bond fund has about an 8-year maturity. The average investment-grade bond fund has a yield over 5%. So with about 95% certainty, you can lock up a 5% return for the next 8 years. You have no idea what you're going to get out of stocks. Historically, for the last 5 years, of course, we've gotten a lot more than 5%. In fact, we've gotten over 100% for the last 3.5 years. So most people have forgotten about the bond market, but I do think that the bond market is about to become exceptional competition to a stock market that has run and run and run.
1: Interesting. Gas prices and inflation. What are you looking at? What are you going to tell us?
0: All right. So here's the bad news is this. If you look at top line inflation, which includes food and energy, and everybody says, I got to buy gas and I've got to eat. Absolutely. Both the PCE, Fed's favorite measure, Personal Consumption Expenditure Index, as well as the CPI are exactly the same number year over year, 3.4%. So if someone tells you, I think inflation is about 3.5%, I think they're probably about exactly right. Core inflation, when you X out the food and energy, the PCE core is 3%, the core CPI is 2.4. Let's take the average of those, that's 2.7%. If we go back a year, core inflation, the way I just put it out, was 3%. 3 months ago, it was 3% core inflation, but 3 months later, 2.7. And Chairman Warsh says he's focused more on the trend than he has any one monthly statistic. I will tell you that's a slight change in trend from 3% core inflation to 2.7. I think the higher interest rates that the market has pushed us into, as well as the Fed's most recent interest rate hike, are beginning to slowly and gently bite, and it probably gives the Federal Reserve enough ammunition to sit there and argue amongst themselves, you know what, let's see if these higher interest rates are working their magic. Let's pause at the next meeting and not raise them, and let's figure out what to do in December when we have a little more data.
1: That's really interesting because the market, I don't know if he said it or you said it or somebody said it, but right, the market dictates the interest rate, and the market has risen, right? The bond market has gone up, therefore the interest rate's gone up, and that has done the job of raising interest rates so the Fed doesn't have to do it on their own.
0: I think the easiest way to say it is this. The average 30-year mortgage rate now is 7.5%, and of course this is crushed is the wrong word, but is certainly suppressed, you know, residential real estate and the home buyer's appetite because affordability is at an all-time low. It's also slowed down non-residential construction. When you combine those two, non-residential and residential construction, it's about $2.2 trillion a year, or about 7% of U.S. GDP. That peaked 2 years ago. So the cyclical part of our economy, even despite all this AI and data center build that you hear about, the cyclical part of our economy is cooling. I met with a car dealer today. They said their car sales were down year over year in September. I said, that doesn't surprise me. Interest rates are up. Car sales will be down. Home sales are down. Lumber prices are down. So the bleeding edge of our economy is cooling.
1: Interesting. Scott Colbert, I got about 30 seconds, 45 seconds. What are you looking at numbers-wise in the near future?
0: Well, the most important statistic you're going to hear next week is the CPI report. Take a look, and then we'll get the PCE later in the month, and then the Fed will meet at the end of the month. The Fed is going to pause this month. They're going to assess and reassess and probably raise rates one last time in December. But other than that, pay attention to credit spreads. Nobody understands what I just said there, but that's the amount of extra interest that people have to pay to borrow over and above Treasury rates. It is beginning to move out. In other words, the canary in the coal mine is a slight increase in what the average company has to pay to borrow relative to the risk-free rate out of the Treasury market.
1: Scott Colbert, Chief Economist and Director of Fixed Income at Commerce Trust, a godsend and a treat for us to listen to and have him on once a month. Scott, be safe. Thanks for checking in. As always, have a good month, and we'll talk to you next month. Thanks, man.
0: Thanks, McGraw.
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1: All right, we got a couple of text messages here. Our buddy from Alabama who doesn't listen to the show chimes in again. Listen to this from Alabama. I can't believe a country boy like Shane from Alabama was fawning all over you. Usually an Alabama good old boy is conservative, but I guess Shane is gullible and can't discern that you lean way more left than right. This is the same guy who says I have a terrible voice and he can't listen to me. And he texted us last night. He texted us. It's got a string of texts going all the way back to June. So good to have you on the show, Mr. Alabama. Karen in Myrtle Beach, South Carolina, checks in. Hi, hope you're doing well. Karen in Myrtle Beach. So there you go. Listen to this. This is Texas checks in. More and more listeners are calling in or texting saying what I have mentioned regarding the show is enlightening, entertaining, and just pleasant. Unlike 90% of the other shows that are just vile and vicious warmongering thuggery. I would put it's another key interview in the third hour and eliminate some of the callers who are probably escapees from the state hospital. Why waste megawatts of electricity letting them gas bag to the whole country on your dime? That's a little harsh. Scott checks in from Missouri. You get what you pay for. Nothing is free. BG from New York checks in. Trust Trump. God bless America. And let's see here. Here's another one here from Michigan. I don't have time to read this one. We'll get to that in the next hour. The phone numbers and the text messages, 1-844-2-McGraw, 1-844-262-4729. Those are the phone numbers, text message, as well as voicemails. Stay right there. We're going to check in with Bill Cleveland, our traveling correspondent. He's in West Virginia. Oh, by the way, tomorrow night, speaking of liberals, Ed Martin is going to be joining us. Who is Ed Martin? Ed Martin is the pardon attorney from the Trump administration. He's been on the show a number of times. He's going to join us a couple of times between now and Election Day. We'll get his take on the horse race as we come up to Election Day. So Ed Martin, former Trump official in the pardon office, is going to join us tomorrow. So come back for that. America at Night. Phone call straight ahead. And Bill Cleveland still to come. Back in a moment.
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1: All right, let's check in with Bill Cleveland. He is our traveling correspondent, and he has a world-renowned website. It's called Bill on the Road, and he is a prolific author. A number of books. He's got Presidential Road Trips, 100 Places to Explore and Experience, The History of American Presidents, and his new one that has yet to be released, but is giving the new Sylvester Stallone book a run for its money on the New York Times bestseller list. 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
2: Hello, and good evening from beautiful West Virginia. How you doing today?
1: Yeah, good. I guess the new book drops next week, huh?
2: Yeah, coming out on Tuesday. And oh, I didn't even know Sylvester Stallone had a book, but that's okay. I write books for people that don't like to read. That's truly what I tell people. That's not a joke. I've said that for years, and I'm one of them. I don't. I'll read a book like mine, but I probably would not read Sylvester Stallone's book. No offense to Sylvester Stallone.
1: Yeah. No. Certainly, he's it's the number one book in the country. It's on the New York Times bestseller list. Newly minted.
2: One day you and I will have an interview segment about how those New York Times bestseller lists actually work.
1: No, I don't think anybody knows. I don't think anybody knows how it actually works, but that's a whole other issue. Where are you in West Virginia?
2: Well, bouncing all over the state for a couple of weeks, so I'm going to a lot of cool places, so I'll have some great stories to share with you, and hopefully give people some road trip ideas if you're traveling through West Virginia. I'm going to talk about two spots in particular tonight. The first one is called Parkersburg, West Virginia, and this is right across from Ohio. And I have to throw this out real quick. So, of course, you're in West Virginia, and you can't think about West Virginia and not hear that Country Roads song, right, by John Denver.
1: Yeah.
2: And I was so disappointed to learn this week John Denver had nothing to do with West Virginia. He probably had never visited West Virginia. and the song, Country Roads, the song, the two guys that wrote it, they had never been to West Virginia. They wrote it when they were in Maryland. So, you know, the whole world's a scam, McGraw. I mean, it really is. You can't believe in anything.
1: You mean almost heaven, West Virginia, Blue Ridge Mountains, Shenandoah River? Life is old there, older than the trees, younger than the mountains, growing like a breeze. Country Roads, take me home.
2: That's the one. That's the one. Take me home to Maryland. Yep, that's right. Gee, many Christmas, though. Anyway,
1: all right.
2: So Parkersburg, West Virginia, that was my first stop on this trip. Their big claim to fame is a place called Blennerhassett Island. And it's actually pretty cool. It's right in the middle of the Ohio River. And it's best known for this. They've got this beautifully recreated 19th century mansion that was originally built by the Blennerhassetts. What a last name, huh? Harmon and Margaret. They were a very rich couple and built this gigantic house. And they had, you know, their own island. And so you hop on this old-fashioned stern wheeler, and you go traveling from Parkersburg. In about 20 minutes, you'll get to the island. And once you get there, of course, you can tour the mansion, but you can hop on a horse-drawn carriage that takes you around the island. You can see a handful of other, like, historic properties that are on the island. But then it's just, like, peace and quiet. So they got bikes you can rent and ride around. You can play disc golf. They've got some hiking trails. And it's really a fun way just to spend part of a day. I've got a video of my day on the island on my YouTube page, also on the Bill on the Road Facebook page, if anybody wants to check.
1: And it's an island. It's an island in the middle of the Ohio River?
2: In the middle of the Ohio River, yeah. Who would have even thought? And I'd heard about this place for years, and had always wanted to kind of check it out. And so, yeah, I had the chance to do that. And they were great in Parkersburg. They also have, this is pretty neat, so, and a lot of places do have this, it's called Rails to Trails. And so what they've done is they've taken these old railroad tracks that are no longer in use, and they turn them into bike trails. So Parkersburg and the surrounding region has a great set of these trails, you know, miles and miles. I think it was like 77 miles. Don't quote me on that, but it's like almost 80 miles worth of these trails. And so I went out with one of the local volunteers from their visitor center, a really cool guy named Carl. He picked me up, had an e-bike for me, so we took our e-bikes out and went and did the trails, did like 10 miles worth of riding, and they had these old old train tunnels, and the story is at least one of them is supposedly haunted, if you believe that. And there was a woman, I guess, that will appear to people occasionally in a white dress and harass people. She's a ghost, apparently, because I guess she was killed by a train back in the day. So if you believe that, there may be a woman harassing you on the bike trails.
1: I totally believe that. I totally believe that story. No, absolutely. You know, that there's a lot of places like that around the country, that, you know, former and old abandoned railroad tracks, and they turn into great, long distance, bike trails. The Katy Trail, as you know, in Missouri goes from, you know, St. Louis to Kansas City on an uninterrupted bike path. It's a fantastic way to go see the state.
2: And for example, in Parkersburg or in this region, it's, you know, you're out in the forest. You're in, you know, you're not really seeing a whole heck of a lot of, other people. You're not seeing cars. Yeah. You're not seeing any of this stuff. And you're really secluded. So it's pretty cool. So don't sleep on Parkersburg. That's a great one. Now, so I headed south, and I went to the town of Beckley, West Virginia, which turns out is the hometown of one of my favorite singers from the 60s and 70s, Bill Withers. Remember Bill Withers? Lean on Me.
1: Yeah.
2: Ain't No Sunshine.
1: Yeah.
2: Just Two of Us. Lovely Day. Lots of great songs. So he was from Beckley, and they have a wonderful statue. I mean, it is a really cool. Now it's not lifelike. It's bigger than Bill Withers really was, but it's really, really cool. And they've got that downtown. And then in this area, so the New River Gorge National Park, which would have, I don't know, I think about 30 minutes north of Beckley, near the town of Fayetteville. So it's one of the newest national parks. And I've been here three different times, once before it was even a national park, but they've got waterfalls and hiking trails, and the biggest attraction, I would assume, is the New River Gorge Bridge. So this is one of the tallest bridges in the world. Now, listen to this. It's over 200 feet higher than the Gateway Arch. And you can even imagine. It is a monster bridge, and really just an amazing architectural feat. It is really, really cool. And then you can do, I've done this on a previous trip, it's called Bridge Walk. So essentially, you walk underneath the bridge on a catwalk, and it's about 2 feet wide, and they harness you in, and you walk for, I think it's 800, 900 feet underneath the catwalk on like this, you know, the original like service, you know what I'm talking about, like a catwalk. And so you look up and you see hear the traffic going above you on the bridge. And then you look down and you see the New River, which is like very, very popular for whitewater rafting. Like, I mean, it's a, you know, rapids, like it's moving, man. And it is a surreal experience. And I put it in one of my 100 things to do in America before you die, that my book of things to do. You have to do this. It is unbelievable and a real shock to the senses.
1: So you walk across this bridge?
2: So you're underneath the bridge itself, right? So you're on a catwalk, a maintenance catwalk, I guess. And they harness you in, and it truly is not like for people who are afraid of heights. The time I did it, McGraw, I was with, and you know, look, I'm 5'7". If I stand up straight, kind of a skinny guy, not too intimidating. The day that I did it, I was with a group of these, you know, tough, they were having a bachelor party, and these were like jock dudes, right?
1: Right.
2: Football player looking people. And half of them turned around and had to go back to the car because they couldn't do it. I did it, but half, and I'm not joking around. They turned around. They're like, you know what? I can't do this. It's very, very cool. If of course you're into that sort of thing.
1: So, and I mean, you're fully chained to the rope. So you can't fall. It's just one of these things that you've got knocked knees as you walk across the bridge or walk under the bridge, I guess.
2: Yes. And then there, and well, maybe we talk about this on a future episode, but they do a thing called bridge jump as well. And these people like jump off the bridge like once a year. I think it's called.
1: Oh, yeah. Well, that's ridiculous. Yeah. No, like a bungee jump or something.
2: I agree.
1: Yeah.
2: I agree. That it is ridiculous. So now I have to tell you, I did one of the coolest museum experiences I have ever done in the town of Beckley, and you know how many museums I have been to. So this, they should appreciate when I say this, because it's quite an accolade for sure. So they have a thing called the Beckley Exhibition Coal Mine. All right, and so visitors get to go into a real underground coal mine. Now, it's not used anymore, of course, but it was a former coal mine. So you go down in this like train, like they would have used you. You go down into the coal mine, and they have former, these retired coal miners giving the tours. And they tell you what they did. They talked about life for coal miners, and it was both educational and heartbreaking, if I'm being honest with you. They told their stories. They talked about how in the early days, you know, just the horrible conditions that these men and even young children would go through that would work in these coal mines, and just some of the conditions and just, you know, just it was so enlightening, because I had no idea. I've heard, of course, you know, story here or there about coal miners.
1: Sure.
2: But when you're in that, and when you're in the mine itself, and you're listening to a guy who did this in his younger days, who's probably in his, you know, 70s now, telling you his stories, it was so well done. It was so interesting. And then you can walk around the property and go into, like, you know, because they would have, like, essentially a community for these miners. They'd have the church, they'd have a schoolhouse for their kids, they live on site, and
1: fascinating. The town was owned by the coal company, more or less.
2: Correct. Yes. Yeah. And that's one of the story. You know, they tell that story about how they never, you know, they were always in debt. They didn't make any money because they had to buy everything from the coal company, all their equipment, I mean, it was really eye opening, and I think everybody should have to go at least once, because truly, people don't know that history, and I think people should know it. Like, because these are the people powering, you know, the growth of America, and so God love it. It was really interesting.
1: What was the name of the museum?
2: So it's called the Beckley Exhibition Coal Mine, and it's in the town of Beckley, West Virginia, southern West Virginia, and like I said, it was really neat, really, really neat. And the guy that was doing the tour was awesome. Like, he just, you know, it was really cool to hear him talk about his, and be, you know, I don't know how to say it, you know, be brave enough to share his story. Like,
1: I mean, he
2: added some humor and whatever. It wasn't totally depressing. And then they showed, like, some of the tools that they used back then, and just what, you know, the different types of coal. I mean, it was very, very interesting.
1: Yeah. All right. Good. Anything else you got? Because I got more. I have more questions. If you don't have anything else, you want to mention.
2: You can ask some questions. I got some other spots. We'll hit.
1: Well, no. Go ahead. What else you got? What else you got on your list?
2: No. You go. I insist.
1: All right. So did you ever see the movie October Sky?
2: I have not. No.
1: Okay. So October Sky is a true story about a coal miner who grows up in West Virginia. And he wants to, he's enamored with, as a young boy, he sees Sputnik fly overhead, and he becomes engrossed in science. And it's the story about how he comes from this West Virginia town. It's a coal mining town, and his dad wants him to be a coal miner. And Chris Cooper's the dad, and a young Jake Gyllenhaal is the boy. And he grows up. To ruin the movie for you, he grows up to become a NASA scientist, and it's the story of how this young boy is inspired by Sputnik and how this town sort of helps him learn about science and rocketry and all this stuff, and he has this wonderful teacher, and you're watching the movie, and at the end of the movie, you're like, okay, well, what a ridiculous, that clearly didn't happen. And then at the end, they show you, like, who the teacher was and who the dad was, and then they show him, like, in NASA, you know, working in NASA, and you're like, oh man, the movie's October Sky came out, must have come out 20 years ago, but in that same vein, you're like, oh my goodness, what a wonderful story about a town and a community rallying around to this one boy because they saw, you know, that he was interested in science and technology and rocketry and sort of helped propel him to NASA. It was a great story, for what it's worth.
2: Yeah, I always wanted to be an astronaut. I wanted to do that.
1: I always wanted to tell people I was an astronaut. But that's a whole other issue.
2: I still do. I have to say, you know, but the Cole, the you know, the song 16 Tons, you know, what,
1: okay,
2: 16
1: yeah,
2: Tons,
1: yeah.
2: What do you get? Another day older and deeper in debt. I'd heard this song and I heard all that. None of that made any sense to me until I went on that mine tour. Because he says, you know, don't, what is it, St. Peter, don't you go call me because I can't. I owe my soul to the company store. I was like,
1: right.
2: What the heck is the company store? I don't know what that means. And then
1: right.
2: I got to the coal mine. Oh, that's the company store. I get it now.
1: Yeah. Really
2: what,
1: good
2: what
1: stuff.
2: What an enlightening trip.
1: No, it sounds like you walked across a catwalk on a bridge that's taller than the Gateway Arch, and you went down four stories into a coal mine. So you got it from
2: what a great life.
1: You got it from all right. Well, you're hanging out in West Virginia for a couple more weeks.
2: Yep. Exploring, doing all kinds of stuff, waterfall hikes, and interviewing interesting people. And folks want to follow along, they can go to the Bill on the Road Facebook page, sharing a lot of photos and videos and good stuff on there, too.
1: There you go. Bill, have yourself a good night. Get some rest. Be safe, and we'll talk to you next Thursday.
2: Okay. Sounds good to you.
1: You got it. BillOnTheRoad.com. Great website. Great storyteller, too. And he has that new book coming out that's dropping next week about fast food birthplaces. Go check out his website, BillOnTheRoad.com. America at Night, back in a moment.
0: Coming to you from the heart of the nation, this is America at Night with McGraw-Millhaven.
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1: Hi, it's tomorrow night on the show. A little programming note for us. Tomorrow night we're going to talk to Ed Martin, who was President Trump's former pardon attorney. He's now on his out. He's out. He left the administration. So he's going to give us a little primer on how he sees these elections in some of these states and these Senate races. So we'll check in with him tomorrow. Also tomorrow, I sat down with a woman named Sarah Stuckey. Sarah Stuckey is going to join us tomorrow. She is the granddaughter of Mr. Stuckey from Stuckey's, the roadside gas station in the 60s, 70s, and 80s that filled up American cars. She bought the company, and she's trying to revitalize it. And if you drive across the country, you're starting to see Stuckey's signs pop up in certain places off the highway. And so Sarah Stuckey is going to be our guest tomorrow to talk about the history of a great American brand, Stuckey's. So that is tomorrow night. Plus, Matt Wolf is going to join us and talk a little movies and everything else. Here's what you want to do. Stay right there. We've got open phones next hour. We love first-time phone callers. We love text messages. We love voicemails. We'll get to all of that coming up next hour. Phone numbers 1-844-2-McGraw, 1-844-262-4729. Our executive director is Alex Hinton. Our engineer is Richard Good. I'm McGraw-Milhaven, and this is America at Night on Westwood One.

0: That's the Acme way.
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7: From ABC News, I'm Stephanie Officer. Survivors of sexual assault, student groups, and supporters of Jane Doe protested in New York Thursday outside of the courthouse where she filed her civil suit against the Chi Phi fraternity and Cornell University. A criminal investigation was reopened into the case, stemming from a 2024 incident where Jane Doe alleged she was gang raped by seven frat members. ABC's Aaron Katursky.
8: Her attorney told us Jane Doe will cooperate with the criminal investigation now being led by New York Attorney General Letitia James. But one of the fraternity brothers, Gilio Lopes, is now challenging her appointment as special prosecutor, claiming she has unequivocally demonstrated a bias.
7: Gulf Coast residents are being told to make final preps now before Hurricane Isaias makes landfall sometime between Friday night and Saturday. The Category 2 storm carries 100-mile-an-hour winds. Clay Cobbs is with Pafford Medical Services out of Arkansas and says they brought along 120 staffers and 50 ambulances to Pensacola, Florida to help.
9: They need to heed those evacuation orders now. Help is not going to be able to come to them once the sustained winds reach 40 miles an hour. We will cease operating ambulances and other emergency response vehicles. So that would be my word and my direction to folks across the Gulf Coast.
7: Defense Secretary Pete Hegseth says the execution of a Fort Hood shooter, Nadal Hassan, will be via firing squad at Fort Hood and says it'll be public. Hassan was sentenced to death for the 2009 mass shooting in Texas, which left 13 people dead and wounded 32 others. ABC's Trevor Ault.
10: If this execution takes place in December, and Hegseth says it will, it would be the first public execution in the U.S. in some 90 years. And that defense official tells ABC News it will be live streamed.
7: His infamous Thriller jacket, Motown 25 stage-worn glove, and others set to be auctioned during Julian's Auctions' inaugural celeb and pop culture experience. Michael Jackson's items themselves became part of the zeitgeist.
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0: Krista Pike's attorney says she is walking and eating again a week after she survived a botched execution attempt in Tennessee. Pike survived two doses of pentobarbital, which her attorneys say left her arms burned and blistered after seven attempts to inject her with drugs that did not kill her. ABC's Morgan Norwood.
17: Her lawyers say doctors thought she was brain dead and were preparing to take her off life support earlier this week when she regained consciousness. Her attorneys are now asking Tennessee's governor to commute her sentence to life.
0: Another night of clashes between protesters and police in France Thursday. Students have been protesting conditions in public schools. ABC's Tom Soufi-Burridge in Paris.
18: Look, the French government says they're going to look at the proposals. They've got a platform open for young people in France. But there's movement up there. People are rushing now. We're just going to go calmly. There's a lot of riot police moving up here. So look, you can see the riot police are coming up now. And we're going to sort of move safely in this direction so that we're not caught up in this. If we move over to the side, they're not going to come this way. But that, you know, there's a lot of tension here. There's a lot of unease. And this social movement, you can hear the reaction of the crowd, is building in France. It's not going away for the government.
0: A former Trump donor alleges U.S. Ambassador to Greece Kimberly Guilfoyle asked him to cover a $100,000 credit card bill in exchange for access to high-ranking administration officials. Guilfoyle denies any wrongdoing. I'm Stephanie Officer, ABC News.
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1: From the wild world of DC politics to America's culture clash, brace yourself for the reality check you've been waiting for. 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
2: Wow, a lot happening in America and around the world over the last several days. I, of course, took a little sojourn, a little vacation. You know, it's funny, when you talk about having a health challenge, like this little blockage I've got in the artery of my heart, everybody thinks I dropped dead. I was getting these angry comments on social media. Why are you not there? Where are you?

me a little burst of optimism about the midterm election 26 days away. That's what they're reduced to doing? Lying about him and pretending that he said, let's go nuke, hey, Iran, go nuke L.A. and San Diego? When everybody knows that isn't even close to what he said? Okay, all right then, go with that. We'll see how that plays out for you. Meanwhile, anti-Israel protesters turned out by the hundreds all throughout New York City yesterday. Huh, how about that? I doubt that any of those anti-Israel protesters are registered Democrats. I mean, registered Republicans, Democrats all, just a hunch. And an 18-year-old man in Minnesota was arrested, charged with an ISIS-inspired mass casualty attack on the Mall of America. So all this is swirling around. The mayor of New York practically praising Hamas on the October 7th anniversary. The left using the October 7th anniversary to attack Israel. Marco Rubio with a fascinating speech out of Greece. We're going to share that with you. And I've got to start with a conversation that I hope you'll engage in with me. And it's a conversation that is led by me wanting to care, knowing I should care, knowing people care, but regrettably, I don't care. It has to do with the battle over America's clocks. President Trump has picked a fight with one of his top allies, Tom Cotton. Trump and apparently a lot of Americans want this dumb changing of the clocks twice a year to end. President Trump wants daylight saving time. And I want to make sure I say it right. Daylight saving, not savings. You always want to say savings, but it's saving apparently. And Trump wants to let states voluntarily observe daylight saving time year-round to do away with the twice-a-year ritual of changing our clock. Spring forward, fall behind, right? We all grew up remembering that little ditty. Well, Tom Cotton is digging his heels in. He's afraid kids are going to start getting run over who are waiting for the school bus. I think that's his objection. I don't know what his objection is. Seems like a worthy thing to be concerned about. On the other hand, it sounds like most Americans are with President Trump on this. And in fact, the president got so annoyed with Tom Cotton that I believe he gave out his cell phone number the other day to encourage people to call Senator Cotton and get him to change his mind. The battle over daylight saving time. Here's my problem. I cannot even muster the slightest bit of concern over this issue. However, my team tells me you're going to want to talk about it. So you know me. I'm like Pavlov's dog. I'll give out the phone number, 800-655-MIKE. I'll remind you we're in the Relief Factor studios. And then I'm back from a few days of vacation, Thursday, October 8th, thanks to Joey Hudson for doing a splendid job guest hosting, as he always does. I'm going to say to you, I don't really care if we change the clocks or we don't change the clocks. It doesn't impact my life in any way, shape, or form. You know me, I'm a selfish man. I'm a very self-centered individual. Enough about me, let's talk about me. In my life, I don't care if I turn the clock forward, backwards, or sideways. I don't have kids of an age where they're going to have to wait for the school bus. I'm not out in the crops. I'm not plowing the fields. I don't have any interest whatsoever in the outcome of this debate. But evidently, people are pretty passionate about it. So we're going to find out. We'll see if Tracy is right, that you are definitely going to want to talk about it. 800-655-MIKE is my number. You could call or text.

1-800-655-6453. According to Fox News, this is a popular issue with voters and the president. The House passed the bill, but now the Senate wants to block it, led by Tom Cotton, who thinks it's a terrible idea. Let's see what you think. 800-655-MIKE. I hope you join us.

0: Millions will vote soon. But do they really know the issues? Now, Rob Schmidt is on Newsmax tonight talking about the war for America's future. 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
1: I promise you we're going to spend about 5 minutes on this. We're not spending... We got a country to save. We got 27 days or 26 days, whatever it is, less than a month before the midterms. Trump's campaigning. They're taking his remarks and desperately trying to distort them to try to gain an advantage. Every poll says we're going to get clobbered. I don't know that I believe it. I'm looking around at my country, and I'm seeing the disintegration of decency and morality. I'm seeing a lot of evil people. Somebody pointed out, incidentally, this Zohran Mamdani, when he loses the used car salesman grin, he looks stone-cold evil. This is a guy, when he's not smiling, it puts a chill up your spine. And what he did on October 7th, the anniversary of the Hamas massacre, it's one of the most egregious things I've ever seen an American mayor or any politician ever do. We're going to tackle all that with you. Lines are jammed. Tracy's right. Apparently you're fired up about daylight saving time. Texas, Dallas writes, leave daylight saving time alone. Indiana, I live right on the border of daylight saving time. It's a pain trying to figure out what time it is at the house versus what time it is at the restaurant you're going to. Well, that could be aggravating. Naples, Florida. Tom, farmers don't change their clocks no matter what. It screws up their stock feeding and milking schedules. Well, there you go. All right, your call coming up after I make a major, massive announcement. You want to know why I came back to work today? Somebody said, why don't you just take the full week off? Well, first of all, I hate taking time off. There's too much going on. We got the midterms coming, so I'm glad to be back. But number two, massive announcement. My Pillow is back. That's right. When I go to the text line, I once more return to the My Pillow text line. I get to tell you about one of my favorite companies in America, My Pillow. 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Oh, we're not ready. See? 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So we'll find the button. Come on, Eric. 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My day won't be complete without singing. Come on, everybody sing along with me. One, two, three. All right, we don't have it. Can I go back to Salem, Massachusetts again? As soon as he finds it, we'll play it. Eric's having a day over here. I'll tell you what, he missed me. We got it, Eric? You got it ready to go?
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1: 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Welcome, James, Northport, Florida. Hey, James, welcome aboard. 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
0: Okay, Mike, I'm in construction. I'm a paint contractor, and every year, you know, we lose more daylight in the mornings, and then when the clock changes, the daylight comes back earlier. Most construction workers start work at 7:30 in the morning. If we change the way it works, we won't be able to start work till 9 a.m.
1: Well, for 6 months out of the year, right?
0: Right. Yeah.
1: Right.
0: Yeah.
1: Right. Right. So you want it left alone.
0: Yes, sir.
1: You like the change. All right. Appreciate it. Tim, Green Bay, Wisconsin. Hey, Tim. Welcome.
3: Hey. Same with the last caller. I'm a blue collar worker, and just like he said, we work when the sun goes up, and we go home when the sun goes down. And not only that, there's been a lot of studies showing that as far as the construction world, more accidents happen at night. Night driving, whatever, when they're on the roads. And that's one thing we need to look at, too, besides the kids standing outside in the dark waiting for a school bus. That's
1: gotcha.
3: All I got. Thank you.
1: All right, thank you, Tim. One open line, 800. I feel so stupid. We got two more minutes on this, so make it count. 800-655-MIKE, because, honest to gosh, I can't think of an issue that I care less about, and I feel guilty. Because Tracy keeps telling me, no, you'll see. Where do you see your phones? They'll blow up. People are going to, I could care. All right, change them. All right, good. I mean, even if you're arguing, the first two callers out of the gate, no, leave it the way it is. All right, fine, leave it the way it is. What do I care? Just got to remember to do it. Michelle's in Abilene, Texas. Hey, Michelle.
4: Edged sword, because I'm in construction as well, but from a physiological standpoint, it messes with the circadian rhythm, and there's a lot of people that are sleep deprived because if you disrupt the circadian rhythm all the time, you can't establish a pattern and get your sleep proper. So sleep has gone down, and I think it has been proven the circadian rhythm has been disrupted, and there's a bunch of zombies walking around because they're too active, late in the evening.
1: Gotcha. Well, let me tell you something. I want my circadian rhythm left alone. I got enough issues with rhythm. I had Tony, incidentally, comes in. Tony's worried about my little heart blockage thing because he's afraid I'm going to stress about it so much that I'm going to give myself a heart attack. And he's got a point. So I'm not worried about it. I'm taking the meds. I'm doing everything I'm supposed to do. Look how good I look, huh? Not one person, I haven't seen anybody in this office in 6 months, not one person said, wow, Mike, you lost 40 pounds. But that's okay. I just let it roll off my back. I also have to remind myself that they do see me every day on Salem News Channel, so maybe it doesn't count. But I don't want anybody to touch my circadian rhythm. President Trump's been in a rhythm. President Trump's on the campaign trail, traveling from Nebraska to Texas on behalf of Ken Paxton. Here we go again. With yet another hoax. It's the fine people hoax all over again. The lying that they engage in, I think, is a sign of desperation. We'll tell you about that and a lot more coming up.
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1: It's hard for me to even get angry at the attempt at another hoax regarding the actual words of Donald Trump. I reposted ABC News from this week on Twitter, on X. ABC News wrote, President Trump suggested that Iran could take out Los Angeles and San Diego if it were allowed to develop a nuclear weapon. Now, that is an accurate characterization of what he said. And I've got the clip here. I mean, I know that you've probably heard it and seen it, but we might as well revisit it for the benefit of any morons who might be in this audience who actually think that President Trump was hoping or inviting Iran would nuke L.A. and San Diego. ABC News writes, Trump suggested that Iran could take out Los Angeles and San Diego if it were allowed to develop a nuke. Trump's comments during a political rally in Nebraska came in the wake of two foiled terror plots in recent weeks, including an attack on an Israel-bound passenger flight in the Middle East and a potential attack on a U.K. airbase used by the U.S. Air Force. This also comes during a week when an 18-year-old man in Minnesota was arrested for plotting an ISIS-inspired mass casualty attack on the Mall of America. And I reposted ABC and I wrote, I wonder, and you're going to have to pardon my French here a little bit, I'll clean it up, for broadcast, I wrote, I wonder if any of the a-holes pretending that Trump wants L.A. and San Diego taken out by a nuke will acknowledge ABC accurately describing what he said. It's probably too much to ask for, right? I mean, and news agency, Charlotte, WBT-TV, total garbage, running with the claim that Trump hopes Iran will nuke L.A. and San Diego. And I had to point out that the WBT X page, they've got a caption how they're your most trusted local news in Charlotte. Yeah, they're real trusted. They're real trustworthy. They're real trustworthy. Now, in case you haven't been paying much attention to this fine people hoax, and incidentally, let's remember what the fine people hoax was. It's where they pretended that he said there were fine neo-Nazis. He was describing the political climate of Charlottesville, Virginia, and he was pointing out that there are fine people on both sides of the debate regarding Confederate memorials and statues. And incidentally, he's right. There are good people on both sides of that debate. You could argue either one. I happen to disagree with erasing history. The Civil War was a part of American history. Slavery did occur, and we shouldn't ignore it or forget. And there were Confederate generals and soldiers and people who are ancestors and relatives of people living today. And there are fine people who will argue you shouldn't take those statues down. I would acknowledge there are other fine people who think that they're a grim, bitter reminder of a dark chapter, and it's painful, and if you've got an ancestor who was a slave, you shouldn't drive by a statue. I don't think that's a bad person. There are fine people on both sides of that debate. But what that got turned into by the liars, by the desperate Trump haters, that got turned into, Trump says there's fine neo-Nazis, that there are fine white supremacists, and there are fine non-white supremacists. And they lied. All you had to do was look at the clip. And that's all you have to do is listen and look at the clip of what he said about Iran and Los Angeles and San Diego. Here's what he said the other night at this rally in Nebraska.
2: I want to see a tremendous victory. You want to see a tremendous victory because it verifies all the things we did. And again, remember, with the war, it's just artificial. It's a little bit high. It's a small price to pay for keeping the world safe, keeping our country safe. They can take out a city. Let them take out Los Angeles. Let them take out San Diego. This is a very small price to pay. And it's going to be over with very soon. It's essentially almost over with. And they might keep going a little long, you know. They always say they have a big threshold for pain. They need it, let me tell you. They need it. But it's going to end very soon, and it'll end one way or the other, and your gas and your gasoline. And
1: now, everybody in that room, everybody who saw that on television or heard it on the radio or saw it online knows exactly what he was saying. Everybody knows that. But instead, they ran with, Trump wants Iran to nuke L.A. and San Diego. The mayor of Los Angeles, a despicable little woman by the name of Karen Bass, posted on X, we should not be in a position where we are questioning whether or not the president of the United States is threatening cities in his own country. Lady, ain't nobody questioning it because nobody believes he did that. You included. Karen Bass knows she's lying through her teeth. She knows Trump didn't call on Iran to nuke L.A. or San Diego. And then she said, I called Congressman Garcia, ranking member of the House Oversight and Government Reform Committee, to investigate the dangerous threats the president has encouraged this week against Angelenos. We will always stand together. Newsom's doing the same crap. Newsom's beating that drum. Oh, this is awful. He's threatening two of our cities. He wants Iran to... And they're lying through their teeth. But here's what's more insidious than the hoax, than the lie itself. Do you recognize how much contempt these people have for the American people? They hope they can insult your intelligence because you are so stupid that you won't bother to pay attention to what Trump actually said. It's the same thing with the Fine People hoax. The bargain is this. The equation is this. They're hoping that enough people don't know what he actually said that they can accomplish the lie. They're hoping that enough people are going about their busy lives, not really paying attention, and that they can regurgitate a complete and utter falsehood. And they can get away with it. Because frankly, for a president to encourage our enemy to nuke two American cities, that would be an awful thing to do. That would be a terrible thing for any president to do. But of course, it's not true. And everybody involved in the process knows it's not true. We've seen this over and over and over again. Everything. I mean, from every lie they've ever told about him. You get political opportunists who say, aha, let's try to hang this around Trump's neck. And let's fake outrage. And the insanity is there are going to be people who believe it. The funny thing about this particular story is that nobody could call this show and argue with me about this. You just heard the clip. You know what he said. You don't think he was encouraging Iran to nuke two California cities. That's the funny part about it. It's not even up for debate. Well, I mean, we are way past, I think it was Glenn Beck who said on social media, we're way past TDS, Trump Derangement Syndrome. This is something much, much worse. You know, Nancy Pelosi laid this out. It's called the wrap-up smear. You smear post-fact and hope that enough people will pay attention that you could win over people 26 or 27 days before a midterm election. It's repulsive, is what it is. 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Are they right? Maybe there's enough dumb people who will buy it. 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
7: Are we ever going to get tired of people trying to fall for it all? And Tracy found this clip of Nancy Pelosi from 6 years ago. The wrap-up smear. And that's what's in play here with lying about Trump. Incidentally, I absolutely want to challenge anyone who hates Trump. You don't like what I believe in. You don't like my politics. You don't like me. Hey, call the show and tell me that he said that he wants Iran to nuke L.A. and San Diego. Knock yourself out. Make that argument. Make the case that that clip that you just heard and saw on Salem News Channel, that clip was Trump wishing for nuclear destruction of Los Angeles and San Diego. Make that call. I want to hear you make the argument. You can't, because you'll be completely fabricating what happened. But this is how they roll. This is what they've got. And it makes me a little encouraged, because it makes me believe that they're desperate and think they may not have the big blue tsunami that the media hopes they have. Give me your reaction to this story. I really would love to know if you recognize how much they hate the American people. You'd have to hate a country in order to think that you can convince them that up is down and left is right. I mean, everything is inverted. And they want you to believe that the president of the United States stood before a group of people in Nebraska, a president who literally has put his life on the line for this country, a guy who threw away all of his private life luxury to serve this country, to fight to make this country great, to do everything as if he thinks he wants Trump supporters in San Diego and L.A., or Trump critics for that matter, to be nuked. You know he didn't say it. Everybody knows he didn't say it. And for these despicable people to play this game, might it backfire? Might it backfire? Here was what Nancy Pelosi said 6 years ago. When you see Gavin Newsom and Karen Bass and all these big mouth Democrats pretending that Trump wants Iran to nuke LA and San Diego, there is a strategy behind it. It is an actual mechanism. It's a process. It's the same thing as the fine people hoax. The hoax has a plan, and Nancy Pelosi laid it out 6 years ago.
8: Call it the wrap-up smear. You smear somebody with falsehoods and all the rest, and then you merchandise it. And then you write it, and they'll say, see, it's reported in the press that this, this, this, and this. So they have that validation that the press reported the smear, and then it's called the wrap-up smear. Now I'm going to merchandise the press's report on the smear that we made. And it's a tactic, and it's self-evident. But I think I'm worth the trouble, quite frankly.
7: There you go. I'm worth it. She's complaining that she's the victim of the wrap-up smear, and what Democrats are doing now is taking the wrap-up smear and employing it against Donald Trump. Will it work? Will they be successful? I mean, this is... The fascinating part about this hoax is the fine people hoax survived for a long time. Now, of course, it's been thoroughly debunked. By now, people know what he was saying. But not everybody knows. It's the old thing about throwing enough crap against the wall and seeing what sticks. You throw enough stuff against the wall, maybe it'll stick. Maybe some gullible American somewhere was getting ready to pull the lever for a bunch of Republicans in 26 days. And they think that their president wants two American cities nuked. Will it work? 800-655-MIKE. 800-655-6453. 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Steve's back from Pennsylvania. Hey, Steve, how are you?
9: Doing fine, Mike. Mike, you know, in ancient Rome, you could go visit it. People go on their vacation to see statues of Nero and Caligula. They didn't take anything down.
7: No.
9: It's all spill up.
7: I know. That's the fine people. You know? That's the fine people hoax. And that's the other lie that they told over and over again, that Trump somehow thought there were, was claiming there were fine neo-Nazis and fine skinheads and fine white supremacists. And it was a complete lie. It was a totally debunked hoax. Daniel's in Philly. Hey, Daniel.
10: Hey, Mike. Best show on the radio, I gotta say.
7: God bless you. How are you, sir?
10: Pretty good. And I'm here to defend what you're saying regarding this whole Iran thing. First off, why would Trump want anywhere nuked in our country at all when he has been doing everything to take out their nuke power in Iran?
7: Well, none of it makes any, you know, you're right. It doesn't make any sense at all. Nobody believes it, but they regurgitate the lie thinking it's going to work. Well, guess what? It's not going to work. It may just backfire. And maybe, just maybe, we can achieve something really, really special in 26 days. It's in God's hands and your hand when you go out, go show up and vote. Hey, the mayor of New York City had a special dinner last night. It's now noticed where he dined. It won't surprise you, but it ought to disgust you. We'll tell you about the disgusting week that the mayor of New York City has been having. That and more as we continue this busy Thursday episode of the Mike Gallagher Show. I'm on this health kick now. Obviously, it's smart. I'm losing the weight thanks to PhD. I'm taking care of myself, and I'm getting fiber. I didn't realize how much fiber I wasn't getting enough of. So I turned to Balance of Nature. 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
13: 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From ABC News, I'm Stephanie Officer. An impassioned New York City Mayor Zohran Mamdani called for ICE to leave his city after a man was shot during what the Department of Homeland Security calls a targeted operation in the Marble Hill neighborhood. The suspect was taken to the hospital with gunshot wounds. Mamdani says his five-year-old son was in the back seat of the car when ICE agents shot through the windshield. Police Commissioner Jessica Tisch says city cameras caught him parking when plainclothes agents approached with guns drawn. Mamdani.
14: New York City will not stand by while ICE agents shoot New Yorkers. And we will not back down from the demand that so many, including myself, have put forward time and again. This is an agency that must be abolished.
13: A man with a gun fatally shot by a security officer at the federal courthouse in Nashville. Police say the man's motive is under investigation. ABC's Pierre Thomas.
15: Shots ringing out in downtown Nashville after police say an armed man attempted to open fire inside the federal courthouse. Authorities say the man in his 40s entered through the courthouse front door around 9:30, approached security, and pulled out a pistol trying to fire it, but it jammed. They say the man then pulled out a knife and attempted to attack a U.S. Marshal security officer, who opened fire, fatally wounding the suspect.
16: Pierre Thomas, ABC News, Washington.
13: The NFL is joining New Jersey in asking the Supreme Court to allow regulation of prediction markets like Kalshi and Polymarket. Critics call them illegal sports betting operations. The companies are pushing back on that. The league reported Thursday $1.8 billion in trades on the first Sunday of the season were related to football. ESPN's David Purdom.
17: Having the NFL on board expressing interest in the Supreme Court looking at who is supposed to regulate prediction market. Is it supposed to be the federal government? Is it the state gaming regulators? Having the NFL weigh in on that certainly can't hurt.
13: ESPN is the parent company of ABC News. 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
13: Arizona Democratic congressional candidate Bernadette Green Placentia says she was sexually assaulted while trying to fix campaign signs in August. Green Placentia told ABC News she decided to publicly come forward after a campaign stop with seniors.
23: And it just, you know, crossed my mind at that point, like, wow, I'm kind of being a hypocrite because I'm saying I'm going to fight for Arizonans. I'm going to fight for these folks, but I'm not fighting for women who've been victims of sexual assault.
13: The suspects are still at large. If you're in the market to buy a home, mortgage rates could throw a monkey wrench into your budget.
24: The sagging housing market receiving another blow with mortgage rates climbing for the seventh straight week. The average 30-year fixed rate for a home loan now stands at 7.4%, up from 7.28% last week, according to mortgage buyer Freddie Mac. That's the highest level in nearly 3 years. Mortgage rates typically respond to other economic factors, including interest rates and inflationary pressures due to the war. Higher mortgages can raise monthly premiums and sideline potential home buyers. Michelle Franzen, ABC News.
13: Pioneering software engineer Margaret Hamilton has died at age 90. Her code helped guide the Apollo 11 crew safely to the moon. Hamilton led a team that developed the spacecraft's onboard software and then designed a system that prevented a computer overload from aborting the mission. She also was awarded the Presidential Medal of Freedom in 2016. I'm Stephanie Officer, ABC News.
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5: Try to imagine a mayor of a major American city after Pearl Harbor issue a statement on the anniversary of Pearl Harbor and say, yeah, Pearl Harbor wasn't great. The Japanese shouldn't have done that. But really what the United States did in response is genocidal and horrific and terrible. And I need to condemn the United States. Imagine a mayor doing that. Yesterday was the third anniversary of the atrocity known as October 7th in Israel. The left, led by the mayor of New York City, Zohran Mamdani, used the anniversary of the slaughter and the rape and the torture and the kidnapping of innocent Jews in Israel. They took that date as an opportunity to attack Israel. It was a really chilling day, particularly in New York City, where over at Columbia University, hundreds of people took to the streets to demonstrate against

0: in the anti-Israel rhetoric. Mamdani decided to release a statement. The mayor of New York City decided to say on the anniversary of the horrific, vicious, heartless, cowardly, cruel attacks on men, women, and children. Mamdani wrote, "This day is profoundly painful for so many New Yorkers. It marks 3 years since the horrific war crimes of October 7th. On that day, Hamas killed more than 1,100 Israelis and abducted 251 others. We grieve alongside our many friends and neighbors who still carry that unthinkable loss." Now, he could have quit while he was ahead. End it right there. But instead, he decided to dedicate three times those words with the following. "The suffering did not begin nor end that day. It instead continued through the Israeli government's devastating ongoing genocide in Gaza, in which it has killed more than 74,000 Palestinians, including more than 21,000 children. Even since the so-called ceasefire, more than 1,400 Palestinians have been killed. That suffering has intensified with every Israeli bomb dropped on ambulances waiting outside hospitals, every drone strike targeting a residential building or journalist, and every shipment of food aid turned away at a border crossing. Many New Yorkers are reckoning with this unbearable grief, and we mourn alongside them, all while knowing that our tax dollars fund these war crimes." 3 years later, he concludes, "We must refuse to accept a world in which occupation and apartheid continue, where war crimes are met with impunity and our federal government continues its complicity with every arms shipment. To honor the dead, we must fight for a world in which every person can live with freedom, safety, and dignity. Because after all, that's what the Hamas terrorists want, right? They want a world where everybody can live with freedom, safety, and dignity. As they were burning babies alive, as they were lopping the breasts off of young women, raping and torturing and tormenting innocent Jews, I'm sure Mamdani believes that Hamas's objective is to make sure every one of those persons can live with freedom, safety, and dignity." And it feels like this time Mamdani went too far. It feels to me, as I saw clips of him being booed in the streets of New York City, and incidentally, he's not even being booed by pro-Israeli demonstrators. He's being booed by anti-Israeli freaks. He's being booed by the monsters who somehow think that Hamas is the good guy and an innocent Jew in Israel is the bad guy. They're booing him in the streets now. He's getting it from both sides. But he also crossed a line with this statement yesterday. It would be exactly what I said. A mayor saying, "Oh, Japan did a bad thing with Pearl Harbor, but look how awful the United States is." That's what Mamdani thinks of Israel. And oh, P.S. Fun fact, he went to dinner last night. Went out to dinner. He was photographed inside a restaurant that is described as the only Palestinian restaurant in the Upper West Side of Manhattan. Yep, that's where Mamdani decided to dine last night. Subtle, huh? Pretty subtle, isn't it? Very, very, you know, subdued. A lot of people fired up, notably the noted Harvard law professor Alan Dershowitz, who appeared last night on Newsmax.
1: Mamdani is a vicious liar, bigot, anti-Semite, and horrible all-around human being. He knows that Israel did not commit genocide. Furthest thing from it, Israel has the best ratio of any country in modern history of reducing civilian casualties in relation to combatants.

0: He knows that. He knows he's lying. He knows that the ICC prosecutor who offered the indictment of Netanyahu has himself been dismissed and is a rapist. And he's in company now with the rapists, the murderers, and that's New York. This is the New York I grew up in, being headed by a vicious liar.
1: I saw the Hollywood actress Deborah Messing, who's a left-winger and a Trump hater, is endorsing the Republican governor in New York. And she'll pay a heavy price. I'm sure her Hollywood friends don't like it. She, of course, was the star of Will and Grace. But she's staunchly pro-Israel. And she's on the side of good, not evil. And she knows how horrific the Democrat leadership is on the subject of Israel and this war with terrorism. Where did Mom Donnie go to dinner last night? Place called Heinz Hall. You know what Heinz Hall is? It's a Palestinian restaurant on the Upper West Side of Manhattan. A deliberate, specific, methodical message that he wants to deliver to the world. The Palestinians are committed to the destruction of every man, woman, and child who happens to be Jewish, from the river to the sea. That's a phrase that they repeat over and over and over again. They want the annihilation of Israel. In this battle between Israel and the terrorists, one side wants to be left alone. The other side is committed to their utter destruction. And everybody engaged in this conversation knows it. Welcome in to a Thursday episode of the Mike Gallagher Show. Big thanks to Joey Hudson for filling in for a few days. It's funny, after I shared a little bit of my health news with this stupid little blockage I've got in one of my arteries, a lot of people thought, well, that's it. He had the big one. I took a few days of vacation. You got to burn off the days. If you don't take the, you know, the old story about if you don't use them, you lose them. So I wanted to burn off a few days before the midterm election. We're 26 days away, and it's great to be back to work after a few days in Salem, Massachusetts. I always wanted to see Salem, and I had a great time exploring and took a bunch of tours and learned about the history of Salem and the witch trials and all. But more importantly, this is the history of this important seaside town. Had a great few days. And look, if you like fall and the changing leaves and the crisp, cool weather, Salem's a great place to visit. And we just had a great time for a few days. But good to be back in the saddle again with you. I hope you join us. 800-655-MIKE. Give me your reaction here in the Relief Factor studios. 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And yes, I can proudly once again say you can text me on the MyPillow text line, because MyPillow is back in action after a brief hiatus. Back on the airwaves with us here on the Mike Gallagher Show. And do we have a special to welcome them back in a big way. Give me your reaction to Mayor Mamdani. Give me your take on the people who took to the streets to condemn Israel on the third year anniversary of the Hamas atrocities in Israel. Let's get your take on all of it. We'll put your voice front and center here on the Mike Gallagher Show. And you know me, happy Mike when the lines are jammed. 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

0: Millions will vote soon. But do they really know the issues? Now, Rob Schmidt is on Newsmax tonight talking about the war for America's future. Rob Schmidt reveals that many Americans are embracing socialism, especially young people. 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
1: When I first saw these reports of pro-Palestinian and anti-Israel protesters throughout the streets yesterday in America, and I saw the words of Zohran Mamdani, the mayor of New York City, a lot of people were saying, can't we just have one day? Can't Jewish New Yorkers have a day? The third anniversary of the massacre? And, of course, I immediately realized that's the point. The cruelty. The rage directed towards the state of Israel. That's the point. That's why they do it. That's why Zohran Mamdani had dinner last night at a Palestinian restaurant. That's why he's being booed now off the streets of New York, because he is such a loathsome individual that he can't even resist sticking his thumb in the eye of grieving New Yorkers on what should have been a solemn commemoration of the lives lost. Where do you hear Greg Gutfeld's eloquent explanation of what October 7th should mean to the world? We'll play that for you here in just a moment. Somebody and I hate to get personal like this with political figures, but somebody pointed something out, now I can't unsee it. Somebody showed a picture of an angry, rage-filled Mamdani. And the caption said, when he loses the cheesy used car salesman grin, he really looks like the face of evil. I mean, he is a scary-looking dude. That's why he smiles all the time, I think, to cover how unnerving it is how he looks when he's not smiling. I mean, this was a monstrous thing for him to do yesterday. No other way around it. And hey, New Yorkers, you voted for this guy. Are you surprised? Are you surprised now? Ken's in Chicago. Ken, welcome to the Mike Gallagher Show. 800-655-MIKE's our number. Hey, Ken.
2: Hi, Mike. You used the term thumb in the eye, and I really prefer middle finger. That's how I felt when you mentioned that Mamdani went to that Palestinian restaurant on Upper West Side last night. And I'm glad you brought up Japan, because I think it's really important. The Japanese people never hated America. Japan pursued a war of aggression. They lost. And now Japan and the United States are very, very good friends. And that isn't possible with this sick ideology, anti-Western, anti-Israel, anti-Semitic ideology that Hamas has and that so many Americans seem to share and support. And we need to defeat that ideology and show the American supporters of this ideology that kind of worldview is very, very wrong.
1: Tremendous point. And I want to go back, if I may, real quick. I want to go back to what you said, because you're so right about our relationship with Japan. And this is how it ought to be now with any freedom-loving, peace-loving person on the planet. We should be able to unite in condemnation of evil. But let's face it, Ken, today's Democrat Party is enthusiastically embracing this level of evil. There's no other way around it.
2: Small segments that the Democratic Party has unfortunately embraced, because the party is losing independence, so it needs to bring in this new cohort of people who hate America and hate Jews.
1: Hey, man, great point. Great call as usual, Ken. Good to talk to you. One open line, 800-655-MIKE. Indiana just sent a text on the MyPillow text line. This has the Old Testament written all over it. It does have, this is a spiritual battle. If you're taking to the streets of New York to denounce Israel on the third year anniversary of the Hamas massacre, the massacre in Hamas that took place in Israel 3 years ago was the equivalent of 41,000 Americans being wiped out. You can't even find the words. 800-655-MIKE. Where do you hear Gutfeld? Where do you hear what Gutfeld had to say about these monsters? Nothing monstrous about good health, and you got to take care of yourself You know, fiber is crucial. It's so great this week to welcome back old friends to the Mike Gallagher Show. My Pillow is back after a hiatus. 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
1: I hope Americans are paying attention to what's going on in Minnesota right now. Minnesota, always a nice place to live and work. Minnesota now, for many, is parts of Minnesota are unrecognizable. They have apparently a Somali gang violence problem. And, of course, Minnesota is where they made this arrest this week of an 18-year-old man who was apparently plotting an ISIS-inspired, ISIS-supporting mass casualty terror attack, killing as many people as possible at the Mall of America, which is a incredible mall. I've been there on a number of occasions. I think it's one of the biggest shopping malls in America. So if you're not reeling from watching Democrats use October 7th, the anniversary, to attack Israel, how about what's going on in Minnesota with these Somali gangs? First of all, the left doesn't want anybody to connect the dots and acknowledge that there is a Somali gang problem. You got to hear what a Somali leader, a guy by the name of Dr. Assad Aliwid, who he blames for the current Somali gang violence problem that they're experiencing in Minnesota. And incidentally, Minnesotans, if you want to weigh in on this because you're living through it, feel free to join us. 800-655-MIKE, 800-655-6453, because it is a fascinating revision of reality. And that's what they do. Look, the left right now, what they've got 26 days before the midterms is a pack of lies. Lie about what Trump said about nuking L.A. and San Diego. Lie about Israel and claim that Israel is genocidal. All they've got are lies. And one quick footnote on this conversation about what the mayor of New York did during yesterday's third anniversary of the Hamas massacre. Here is Greg Gutfeld. We had to bleep a little bit of it. I kind of wish we didn't, but I want to make sure we adhere to some standards and the broadcast standards we have to have. So we have a little bit of a bleep because Greg pretty fired up yesterday about the way the left has characterized Israel's response to the October 7th terrorist attack suffered by so many innocent men, women, and children in Israel.
2: He should have sit this one out. You know, he chose a side, and we know what side that is, and you're absolutely right. You know, Hamas killed 1,200 Jews. That's the equivalent of killing 41,000 Americans. So if you have a problem with Israel's response, shove it up. A state exists to stop its people from being murdered from attackers. And once the attack took place, they only had one duty. The government has one duty before all others: get the hostages back, destroy the force that did it without mercy, and make sure this never again happens. Outsiders do not share this duty, and it takes supreme arrogance to think your opinion matters. Advice from abroad is cheap when you don't bury the bodies. Israel's permission was given to them by Hamas, by their own conduct. It is not ours to give. It is not ours to ferret out what the justice is. I just want to talk about this. I hate the fact that we have to keep debunking the genocide charge. It has been debunked in terms of numbers and Israel's behavior. Israel's intent was to destroy Hamas's military capacity. And it was Hamas who placed their tunnels and the hostages and their hideouts among the Palestinian people with the expressed goal of killing Palestinians in order to weaponize the genocidal claim. Israel, meanwhile, issued evacuation warnings, facilitated aid, escape routes for civilians. Anyone operating on good faith knows this, which means Mamdani, that was a dog whistle. He's operating on bad faith, and here's why. They need to get the lie of genocide accepted to cancel out the moral asymmetry that the Holocaust has given Jews in Israel. That history functions as a foundation for Israel's legitimacy, and the genocidal claim will relativize it. You know, the Holocaust memory stops being a shield. This is why you have NGOs and campus activists and a Muslim mayor doing this. It's to negate that. I also, you know, we hear free Palestine, free from what? Why is there never a follow-up question? What are they free from? On October 6, 2023, Israel had no settlers or a permanent military government in Gaza, pulled out in 2005. Ever since then, Hamas was in control, and they had no Palestinian elections. So when someone says free Palestine, it's free from Hamas. Now, lastly, and then I'll shut up. We have heard for, I don't know, 80 years, the phrase never again. And that was a pledge that the murder of Jews would not be met with neutrality by their allies. So October 7th happens. And that promise will only matter. And then something like this happens and we go, ooh, that's bad. We're hypocrites. So supporting Israel's war against Hamas is the minimum required if you believe in never again. I don't understand how a Jew can support this Muslim mayor. I'm not even Jewish. I'm a Catholic, lapsed one, but I don't understand it. I don't get it. I don't know what it is that makes you think these people will finally like you. No, they never will. Get used to it.
1: That he's so right, and what we have to recognize is this is a spiritual, cultural war. This is a war. And right now in Minnesota, there's shooting events taking place all throughout the state, and the law enforcement community there will tell you these are Somali gangs. But now the counter narrative is underway where you're not supposed to call them Somali gangs. I saw a sheriff last night on TV say, sorry, we're not targeting anybody. It is what it is. These are gangs of Somalis, Somalian people, young men who are shooting up our cities, who are attacking, who are killing. This is very real. But the Somali community is on the counteroffensive. I want you to meet the City of Eden Prairie's member of the Human Rights and Diversity Commission. This is a guy, Dr. Asad Aliwed, is the founder, president, and CEO of the New American Development Center in Eden Prairie, Minnesota. Now, a profile of this guy says that in 2013, he moved to the United States from Somalia, and he taught math at Eden Prairie High School. Check out who he blames. This is courtesy of Fox 9 in Minneapolis, St. Paul. Check out what this Somali leader blames for the Somali gang violence taking place in the streets of Minnesota.
3: We strongly condemn gang violence and youth violence. We recognize that Somali American youth were involved, and those responsible must be held accountable. But those are also American youth, born and raised all here, educated here, and grew up in our communities. This is not simply a Somali problem.
1: It's not a Somali problem. It's a gun problem, you see. It's a youth problem. Do you hear what he said? Guns and youths. Now, there's a lot of young people in Minnesota who aren't shooting up shopping malls and putting bullets into other people. But there's a lot of Somali gang members who are doing it. Now, not to be outdone, there's an anchor woman. She looks like Rachel Maddow's sister, or cousin at least. Her name is Jana Shortow. She works for CARE 11, K-A-R-E-TV, in Minneapolis. I saw this clip last night. I thought, no, this is a Saturday Night Live skit. It's not. It's not a skit. It's not satire. This is real. This actually aired on the Minneapolis TV airwaves just this week.
4: So we have spent a lot of time lately talking about gun violence across the Twin Cities, and police are now saying the handful that have happened in the West Metro have some connections. I'm talking about the shooting on the basketball courts at Our Lady of Grace in Edina, and the shooting at the Eden Prairie football game, and a couple more shootings in Eden Prairie and Bloomington. Some of these, police say, are the work of gangs, and the members of those gangs, they say, are Somali-American teens and young adults. But when some people just say Somali gangs, that leaves a mark on hundreds of thousands of Somali people who have nothing to do with gangs or these shootings. And we have to talk about that. So Heidi has been looking at where those lines are starting to get blurred and the issues it's causing.
5: Monday night, people packed Edina City Hall for a conversation on gun violence.
6: As a community, we don't condone violence. But every time we hear that Somali gangs are gangs. So please, let's not mention the Somali name every time something happens. This violence is not unique. And every day we don't hear the ethnicities of other communities.
7: Just being honest doesn't mean we're targeting or stereotyping our community, right? We need this to stop.
5: But that hasn't stopped some from stereotyping.
8: It's 2026. We should not be painting groups of people with the actions of some folk.
1: I can't even... So let's not, please do not call the Somali gangs, because that leaves a mark on the Somali community. Well, the Somali community would be the one, should be the ones yelling the loudest, saying that we've got to stop young men who are part of our community from committing the, but instead, no, it's a total deflection. It's got to be gun violence. It's gun violence, don't you know? It's not Somali gang violence. This is what we're up against. This is what the lunatics on the left want to run the House, the Senate, the governor's mansions. They want to infiltrate city councils, boards of education. This is what you have to decide in 26 days. Are we going to choose wisely? 800-655-MIKE. 800-655-6453. Somebody from Minnesota said that woman who was whining about leaving a mark on the Somali community has been taken off of the TV airwaves, and she's moved to the more obscure streaming outlet of Care 11. Interesting. Good to know. 800-655-MIKE. Hope you join us.
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1: Uh-oh, this will fire you up. That Krista Pike, that woman that they botched the execution of, she's up and walking around, and she is angry. she's angry. Oh, no, not that. Not the woman who, you know, bashed in the skull of that victim that she killed. No, she's angry now. Well, I guess, you know, if they try to kill you and they don't kill you, I guess you'd be a little agitated. Maybe she just needs a good night's sleep. 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
1: 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I was going to say Paul is in St. Ryan, but Ryan is in St. Paul. How you doing, Ryan? Back to work, and great to hear your voice. What's up?
3: Well, glad to hear you're doing okay. So I live in Minnesota, and I work in Bloomington.
1: Right.
3: I can't divulge what I do for a living because I don't want to hurt the company. But we work on multiple different properties, one of which has one of these daycares that has been in the news. But that's not the reason I'm calling today. I'm also calling about the Somali violence. It was only 2 days ago, 3 to 4 blocks from one of my properties, over 100 rounds were shot at two Somali gangs shooting at each other in a residential neighborhood.
1: Ryan, I mean, you're there. Sorry to interrupt you, but you're in the middle of this. Is there really a debate about whether you're supposed to call Somali gang violence Somali gang violence?
3: Oh, absolutely. They don't want to call it that. And their comparison is that these guys aren't committing crimes, because your normal gang is committing crimes. They're extorting people. They're selling drugs, so on and so forth. But these Somali gangs all come from wealthy families because they've been stealing money from us. They're all driving BMWs and Audis, and they're violent because they want to be violent. It's all about bragging rights of how many people they can hurt and shoot at.
1: But wait a minute, why are they saying shooting up a city isn't violent?
3: Well, they want to make sure that no attention is paid to the Somali community.
1: Wow. Well,
3: you know, they don't want to be pointing fingers. I've got a fraud house, Mike, right next door to me in my suburb neighborhood, right next door.
1: Wow.
3: It's listed as a behavioral halfway house.
1: Yep.
3: And it's not.
1: And they're ripping off people off. I appreciate the perspective, Ryan. Thank you. Unbelievable. Well, this is what we're facing. We're facing this up one end and down the other. Everyone wants a great return on their investment, right? But what if one of the best investments you could make wasn't in your portfolio? What if it was more healthy time with your dog? I'm a dog guy. I mean, I've grown up with Cocker Spaniels, a Beagle, a Puggle. Peg and Joey Hudson have their two prized, beautiful, beautiful Cocker Spaniels, and they love their rough greens. 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Rough Greens, so great your dog will ask for it by name. Did you see Marco Rubio's speech from Greece? I'm going to call it right now. The guy's going to be the next president of the United States. We'll share that with you and a whole lot more as we continue this busy breaking news episode of the Mike Gallagher Show for a Thursday. 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

0: Sherry Preston. Outrage in New York City last night after federal immigration agents shot a man in a vehicle with a five-year-old child inside. ICE claims it was part of a targeted enforcement operation, but it's left many neighbors shocked.
1: It's shocking. We've never seen nothing like this roll down in this neighborhood. This neighborhood is a nice neighborhood. Things like this don't happen over here.
0: In a press conference, Mayor Zoran Mamdani says he plans to speak with President Trump on eliminating immigration operations in New York.
2: New York City will not stand by while ICE agents shoot New Yorkers. And we will not back down from the demand that so many, including myself, have put forward time and again. This is an agency that must be abolished.
0: The child was later reunited with family. The wounded man remains in immigration custody. Hurricane Isaias is now strengthened to a Category 2 storm, headed for a likely landfall off the Gulf Coast later this evening, bringing high winds, intense rain, and flash flooding concerns to the region. ABC's Lee Goldberg is currently tracking the storm's path.
3: It does weaken a little bit, but still a dangerous hurricane going into the Florida Panhandle late this evening, somewhere near Pensacola, maybe over to Destin, Florida. We'll watch that. Hurricane warnings along the coast. Watches go well inland. A storm surge of 5 to 7 feet. Then you're looking at a half a foot of rain along the track and heavy rains into the Carolinas, eating it into the Northeast by the end of the weekend.
0: All along the coastline, officials are urging people to prepare and take the storm seriously. Clay Hobbs is volunteering with local emergency crews in Pensacola.
4: They need to heed those evacuation orders now. Help is not going to be able to come to them once the sustained winds reach 40 miles an hour.
0: They survived almost a year at sea, but now the sailors aboard the USS Abraham Lincoln have finally reached U.S. soil in Coronado, California. They got thunderous applause from hundreds, including friends and family who have been waiting months to welcome them back. You're listening to ABC News.
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0: The NFL is joining the state of New Jersey in pushing for regulation of the prediction markets like Kalshi and Polymarket. ESPN reporter David Purdom breaks down the NFL's involvement.
7: What is very worried about is that there are not the proper oversight being installed in prediction markets ecosystem where player props and betting on lead games and things like odds to win the Super Bowl, they just aren't getting the oversight that the league would like to see.
0: An investigation is underway into a bizarre shooting at the federal courthouse in Nashville, where an armed man tried to fire on security. ABC's Pierre Thomas has the details.
8: Shots ringing out in downtown Nashville after police say an armed man attempted to open fire inside the federal courthouse. Authorities say the man in his 40s entered through the courthouse front door around 9:30, approached security, and pulled out a pistol trying to fire it. But it jammed. They say the man then pulled out a knife and attempted to attack a U.S. Marshal security officer who opened fire, fatally wounding the suspect.
9: Pierre Thomas, ABC News, Washington.
0: A new report out from the National Oceanic and Atmospheric Administration shows we just experienced our warmest September on record, with above average temperatures recorded in 43 states, with 8 of those states recording record averages. The only state that reported cooler than expected temperatures was Oregon. Sherry Preston, ABC News.
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1: The wild world of DC politics to America's culture clash. Brace yourself for the reality check you've been waiting for. 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
2: Well, we've got some breaking news as we head into the studio here for a Thursday, and it's great to be back to work after being off for a few days. As always, great job. Joey Hudson guest hosting for me for a couple of days. Burning off some vacation time before the midterm elections, 26 days away. President Trump in Texas last night on behalf of Ken Paxton. Ignore the noise. Don't be distracted. Just show up and vote, and we'll be okay. You got to show up. And they desperately want to keep you from showing up. That's why they're lying about Trump and his remarks about Iran nuking L.A. and San Diego, as if that's what the president was suggesting, that he wants Iran to do that. All they've got now are lies. And they're going to lie about how radical their candidates are. They're going to lie about things that are being said by the president and others. They're going to try to pull the wool over as many people's eyes as humanly possible. We'll see if it works or not. I've got some breaking news, though, that I got to share with you. Krista Pike, that 50-year-old woman who was to be executed for her brutal, heinous murder of a young woman, she's up and she's walking around and she's angry. How about that? She's angry. Yeah, she's not happy about the state of Tennessee botching its execution. And I keep asking, what happens to her now? What do they do with her now? And I thought she was handcuffed to the bed. How's she walking around if she's handcuffed to the bed? She dragging the bed around with her? Her arms are sore. One of her lawyers said that she had

0: carbon needles came out of her arm bent at a 90-degree angle. Wow. There's so many dark, horrible thoughts I have about this woman's story. When you have a injured dog or an animal, you put it down. You put it out of its misery. If she's scheduled to be executed, they need to execute her. But you wait and see. Why do I think Krista Pike will live a long, healthy life? Unreal. What a story. What a story. How about Marco Rubio? Did you see his speech in Greece? I'm going to call it right now. I'm telling you, I watched every word of his speech from Greece, and it hit me. This guy is going to be the next president of the United States. I know the smarter money is probably on J.D. Vance. I'm telling you, Marco Rubio is emerging. I'm calling it right now. He's going to be the Republican nominee for president, and he's going to win. Check out what he said. There were so many great parts of this speech. In fact, let me share some of it with you coming up. I'm going to hold it so I can play some of them together. Because whether he was talking about the need for nations not to abandon their distinct identities, when he talks about our unapologetic pursuit of our defense, when he talks about how civilizations have captivated the imagination of the Western world, and when he talks about how the West came to be embarrassed to have pride for their country, and how the word nationalism became a dirty word, you're not going to want to miss a word of what we can share with you of Secretary of State Marco Rubio's speech from Greece. We've got that and a whole lot more coming up. Welcome in to a Thursday episode of the Mike Gallagher Show here in the Relief Factor Studios. Our number is 800-655-MIKE, 800-655-6453. I'm glad you're here.
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1: 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Oh, I just got good news. I did the United Airlines status match because I'm a Delta guy, but since Delta refuses to do Elon's Starlink Wi-Fi on their planes, United is snatching up a bunch of Delta passengers, offering them a match of the status you're on. And I'm like Delta Diamond something, Diamond Medallion. And United says, all right, show us your documentation of the Delta. We'll match that status if you fly with us. And I just got approved. There was a glitch last week when I tried to apply. They couldn't see my Delta record or whatever, but they finally approved it. Now I got to fly. Now apparently I've got 90 days to have to fly United a lot. And I want to try. I have yet to try Starlink Wi-Fi on a United Airlines flight. The last couple of United flights I've taken, they don't have all the planes equipped with it yet. I'll have to hop on a United flight out to Phoenix, October 22nd, one night, one stage. Larry Elder, Mike Gallagher, Seth Leibson, the Battleground Tour. 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We're gonna have a great event. 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I wonder how much I have to fly for the next 90 days in order to keep my status. It's probably some crazy amount. And I don't think I can book my flight. They said give it another 24 hours before I'm officially confirmed that I got approved. But I'm told people who use Starlink on commercial flights say it's faster than your Wi-Fi at your home or your office. Time will tell. Time will tell. Time will tell whether it's going to be Marco Rubio or J.D. Vance in 2028. I think it's going to be Marco. It's hard not to think that after you saw his magnificent speech from Greece. He was in Athens, Greece, the birthplace of Western civilization, talking about the state of affairs worldwide, and in particular, how the West, for some reason, became embarrassed to have pride in our own country.
2: Over time, we in the West came to feel ashamed of the very things that made us exceptional. We felt embarrassed that our achievements set us apart from the rest of the world. Our prosperity somehow became a source of guilt. We no longer believed we deserved and had earned our greatness. The word nationalism became a dirty word. And so we tore down our monuments, we condemned our own history, and in too many places we taught our children to be ashamed of the countries they would inherit. In the process, we opened our borders and outsourced our industry and allowed our militaries to wither and to decay. And with every passing year, we seem to outsource more of our sovereignty, transferring our decisions to global bureaucracies far beyond the reach of our control. But others were all too happy to fill the vacuum that we left, the vacuum left behind by our weakness. And as the West's confidence faltered, its adversaries and its rivals only grew more assertive, building up their own wealth and their own power in our stead.
1: Well, he went on to talk about the need for countries to recognize our common interests and rebuild our institutions together.
2: And now there is war again. There is new competition between great powers again. There is vulnerability, aggression, terrorism, a whole universe of new threats and attacks again. And so we must rebuild our institutions and our alliances to face these threats together, understanding that the purpose of these things is not to abolish the sovereignty of the nations that constitute them. It is to defend them. And that nations need not abandon their distinct identities in order to recognize their common interests.
1: And finally, I wanted to share this clip of him saying how under President Trump, we have no apologies for being who we are, the United States of America.
2: Under President Trump, the United States has made its choice. We choose the unapologetic pursuit of national power, to take back control of our critical supply chains, to reindustrialize our economy, to rebuild our defense, to fight for dominance of the technologies and industries of the future. We choose to reach for new frontiers in advanced manufacturing and superintelligence, in drones, weapons, and warfare, in chips, minerals, cyber, and every other domain of human possibility, to unleash our energy, to rebuild our factories, to return our astronauts to the moon, and launch a new age of exploration in space. Now, for all their lofty ideals, the ancient Greeks were not naive.
1: I don't like to brag, but I will remind you that there was one talk show host who saw Trump come down the golden escalator and said he's going to be the next president of the United States. Remember that? That was me. Marco Rubio is going to be the next president of the United States. I really believe that. Every time he speaks, more and more Americans are captivated by his intellect, his vision, his leadership. The guy is going to be the next president. JD's great. Marco Rubio, I think, is going to be the guy. We shall see. 25 past the hour. Meanwhile, a lot of people reacting to the news that Krista Pike, that Tennessee death row inmate who had her execution botched by the Tennessee Corrections Department, she's apparently up and walking around and she's mad at the world. She's not happy with the way things turned out for her. Here's John in Chicago. Hey, John, welcome. How are you?
0: Well, thank you.
1: Sure.
0: I have two points.
1: Okay.
0: One is, God is the giver of life and the taker of life. Point number two, God's greatest attribute is mercy. Now, those people on that jury that condemned her to death, many of them are sinners. Come on. So my position is, give her a break. You tried to kill her once. Give up with it. Let her live.
1: Let her live. Yeah, let her live. And if the woman whose brain she bashed in was your loved one, you think you'd feel the same way?
0: Yes, because God is a giver of life and a taker of life.
1: God is giver
0: of life. And I have to be judged by him.
1: Yes,
0: you do. And he's going to say, well done, John. Well done, John.
1: You believe that God would say, John, well done that you want a convicted. Did you read what she said about the person she murdered?
0: Yes.
1: Did you read about how she said, I beat that B-word's head in and she wouldn't die and I slit her throat? And John, you're confusing mercy with ignorance here is what you're doing.
0: No.
1: It's too bad.
0: That's not true.
1: But if they would have been successful in the way they executed her, then how would you have felt? That they got it right the first time?
0: Same way. Who is that jury? They're not God. Those people on the jury, they're not God.
1: Well,
0: you put her in for life.
1: Well, you're anti-death penalty. That's okay. You have a right to feel that way. I hope they finish the job and hope they do it next week. Hope they finish it. Finish the job that they set out to do. Because, like it or not, John, you live in a country where the death penalty. How about the guy that killed all those soldiers at Fort Hood? He's going to be put to death by a firing squad in a couple of months. Has that got you upset too?
0: God is the ultimate judge. Yeah. God is the ultimate judge.
1: Yeah. Why do you keep repeating yourself? So you don't believe then that there's ever a justifiable reason for capital punishment?
0: Oh, no. John Paul II the Great, he said there are cases where the death penalty is justified.
1: Ah, I get it. I give up. So. I tried, John. Nice to talk to you. I'm so glad. Can I go back to my vacation now? Can I go back to Salem, Massachusetts and hang out with the witches? What a great visit, incidentally, to Salem. I got to share with you a little bit of my thoughts about one of America's most historic cities. Whole lot more coming up. Stay with us, I hope.
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8: 5:30 and 44 degrees, getting up early on this Victory Friday. 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Sunny for today, 71 the high, heading to those high school games tonight. Nice, as we're in the 50s. And then for the deciding game 5 between Cleveland and the Chicago White Sox tomorrow, Saturday, partly sunny. And the high up to 76 degrees. Sunday we have a lot of rain and 67 for the high. Columbus Day coming up, mostly cloudy and 72. In the news, police say a man armed with a pistol and a knife was fatally shot by a security officer inside the federal courthouse in Nashville, Tennessee. Metro Nashville police say the man was killed after he tried to fire his gun but failed, then pulled out a knife. He was identified as 42-year-old Jack Henson II. No hometown was released and no information was disclosed about why he was at the courthouse. Police say a search of his car found nothing threatening. The courthouse includes the offices of federal prosecutors and Tennessee's U.S. senators. Well, the Pentagon says the firing squad execution of Fort Hood shooter Nedal Malik Hassan will be televised. After Defense Secretary Pete Hegseth said the execution would be public, Hegseth, speaking to the conservative TV outlet Real America's Voice News on Wednesday, said, quote, "We'll make sure that people are able to watch it, that it's public." Officials in the Pentagon clarified yesterday that the execution will be live-streamed. The more details would follow. The Army has said the execution of Hassan will take place at Fort Hood on December 3rd. Hassan was convicted of killing 13 people, injuring 32 others in a shooting at the military base in 2009. Well, lawyers for Krista Pike say the Tennessee woman has begun walking and eating again at a hospital a week after surviving the state's attempt to execute her with lethal drugs. She was convicted of the 1995 beating and stabbing death of her classmate. For the first few days after the failed execution, she was unconscious on a ventilator at the hospital. Her lawyer said yesterday that she took some limited first steps at midweek and was being helped as she walked. They also said she was eating again, regaining some mobility in her arms. Well, locally, a Kent man will spend at least 30 years behind bars for sexually assaulting a woman while she was shopping at a Ravenna store in 2023. 27-year-old Giles Jones was sentenced by Portage County Common Pleas Judge Lori Pittman to 30 to 45 years in prison due to several other pending cases stemming from alleged offenses. While Jones was in the Portage County Jail, Jones will not immediately be transferred to the custody of the Ohio Department of Rehabilitation and Correction. According to court records, Jones is accused of hitting a corrections officer in the face, putting him in a chokehold, among other altercations with Portage County Jail personnel. Well, a 19-year-old Akron man died in a motorcycle crash. It occurred in Springfield Township, according to this release from the Summit County Medical Examiner's Office. 19-year-old Nathan Darden was traveling westbound on the 3100 block of Mogador Road when he went off the roadway, struck a brick foundation. Happened around 11 a.m. He was transported to the hospital where he later died of his injuries. The Ohio State Highway Patrol is investigating the incident. There were no other injuries. Well, a water main break in Akron prompted a boil water advisory for about 230 customers. The affected area includes portions of 5th Avenue, Whitney Avenue, Baird Street, and Bertha Avenue. Akron residents advised to boil water for at least 2 minutes before drinking or cooking due to potential discoloration and increased lead levels. A water main break happened yesterday morning at a 12-inch main on South Arlington Street between 6th Avenue and 7th Avenue. That according to this release. The boil water advisory in effect for 24 hours from the time, so that would be through this morning, to reduce potential lead exposure in drinking water. The U.S. Environmental Protection Agency recommends running the tap until there is a noticeable temperature drop if water has not been used for several hours, then running it for 30 seconds to 3 minutes before using it for drinking and cooking. Using cold water for cooking, drinking, and preparing baby formulas, boiling the water will not reduce lead. Cleaning your faucet aerator regularly, but once again, a boil water advisory issued for portions of Akron that is still in effect. The affected area, portions of 5th Avenue, Whitney Avenue, Baird Street, and Bertha Avenue. With another heating season coming up, Akron residents, small businesses, once again have options available to them to save money with the city's natural gas program. The natural gas supplier for the city will be IGS Energy. Participants joining the city's natural gas aggregation program will be charged a fixed rate of $4.65 per MCF. This rate will be in effect starting next month, from November through November 2028, and residents can join or leave the program at any time without an early termination fee. 5:36 early here on this, we'll take it. A big Friday morning, Victory Friday morning after the
5: Victory
8: game last
5: Friday night.
8: Good morning, Judge.
5: Did you watch? Or were you
8: some of it? Sure.
5: Yeah, as much as you can.
8: But you know, it was on late, 8 o'clock.
5: Oh yeah.
8: So
5: that is
8: Johnny
5: that's
8: filled
5: really
8: me in on the rest this morning.
5: Well, that's what Johnny's all about.
8: Well, that's right.
5: That's why he earns. His
8: and I'm
5: keep
8: wearing the red for the Indians today.
5: So. See, that's beautiful.
8: You
5: that's
8: got green
5: beautiful
8: on, I think.
5: Green that has nothing to do with anything.
8: St. Vincent, St. Mary, or
5: clean
8: an Irish
5: shirt.
8: Fan or something.
5: Clean shirt.
8: Okay. Good morning.
5: Good morning. You know, if fall had a mascot, what should the mascot be? Now, I thought about this because I thought of all the critters that we see that come out in the fall. Like the deer this morning. Why is it that they decide to cross the road right as like, why do they need to cross the road right then and there?
8: I'm always very careful when they're on the side of the road. As I'm approaching, I can see.
5: Yes.
8: Them. You never know if they're going to all of a sudden just run across the road. And you got to be very alert at all times.
5: At all times, but even in our driveway, Phil.
8: And at times, I'll say, oh, dear.
5: Oh, dear.
8: In the driveway, going around that curve?
5: Yeah.
8: I'm going about 2 miles an hour, man, because they're They like to hang out here at the plant.
5: And I could not identify one of the critters that crossed this morning. I don't think it was a raccoon because they have the striped tail. Yeah. It might have been a cat, bushy tail. But you know what? If I were to choose a mascot, could it be the squirrel, a cat, hound dogs, fox? I would almost say the deer.
8: Yeah.
5: Because they're really coming out. We're seeing them a lot, of course. Hey, we have little bucks in our yard. Yeah. I said bucks.
8: Yes.
5: The bucks. Yeah,
8: bucks.
5: The bucks in our yard.
8: The buck stop at Joyce's.
5: The buck always stops. Yeah. You know, so I don't know. I'm going to say deer.
8: All right.
5: Squirrels are out, though. I give them lots of
8: snacks. I
5: wonder if
8: that raccoon that ate Bob Golick's sandwich the other day, I mean, you know, he had a nice meal.
5: Yeah.
8: Maybe he took most of that home to the family there.
5: He fed his family. That's the only thing. That's the only way we can justify that. I would have to say he should not be putting food outside.
8: Right.
5: Okay. That, and even if it was a delivery, if you're getting a delivery, be alert.
8: Be alert.
5: Get it as soon as they deliver it. Don't leave it sitting out there.
8: No. Because they're lurking out there.
5: Well, and my friend Cal,
8: see that truck coming,
5: put his turkey out to unthaw, and bad news.
8: The whole turkey?
5: Raccoons got it. Like, they don't care.
8: The whole raw turkey?
5: The whole turkey.
8: All right.
5: The whole turkey.
8: Yeah.
5: Now, do you actually enjoy pumpkin carving, or is it more trouble than it's worth?
8: I never cared for pumpkin carving.
5: Yeah. Even when the kids were little,
8: I did it, you know, but I never. And also the
5: guts.
8: Getting inside there, huh?
5: Getting the guts.
8: I didn't like that too much.
5: So then
8: I just drew, with a
5: marker.
8: Marker.
5: Well, and actually, I prefer like either painting or doing a marker pumpkin as opposed to that. And, you know, when the kids were little, yes, we did it. But toward the end there, it was me doing all the work.
8: Well,
5: none of the kids wanted anything to do with carving the pumpkin. It was like, wow. So it was me doing all the work. And what is your personal record for leaving a carved pumpkin? You know, a pumpkin on the porch.
8: Some people leave
5: it way too
8: just
5: long?
8: Almost deteriorates, you know what I mean? The face sunken
5: yes.
8: in and everything else.
5: Oh, it's terrible. We had a neighbor who let her pumpkin turn to mush, and then it actually slid into the ground and onto the porch.
8: Oh, really?
5: It slid there. So it became one with the earth. This is a true story. Mm. It's like, what are you doing? Now, and I put this on Facebook yesterday with a picture of a pumpkin patch. Linda said, I don't think I have the patience now. I kind of agree. As you get older,
8: yeah.
5: And unless you have grandkids or kids, you know, she said she tried doing it years ago and now, and she sees all these intricate designs of people that do it. If you're one of those people that do these wonderful designs.
8: I mean, I passed a display the other day in the neighborhood. They had maybe eight or ten pumpkins out front.
5: Yes.
8: There, but there was no carving. There was no...
5: Right.
8: Nothing at all. They were just the plain pumpkins.
5: Right.
8: So they just buy them and put them out, but it's decorative.
5: And Stacy said, we still carve up mostly because we did. And you know, she doesn't really enjoy. She says, we definitely have left them on way too long. She says, they cave in on themselves. And she usually just throws them in the back for the wildlife, which is a great idea. Judy said, when she got married 37 years ago, her dad painted a bride and groom pumpkin for their head table. They were under their tree for their first Christmas. She finally pitched them, though, around Easter, which is a little too long to be doing that, to be doing the pumpkins. Kim, our afternoon.
8: Yeah, Kim.
5: Kim said, not my favorite. I don't like the mess.
8: I'm with you, Kim, on that one.
5: Kim, we hear you.
9: Yeah.
5: Kim, we hear you. And John, were you a pumpkin carver?
9: Not really.
5: Okay.
9: Not really.
5: Never got into it.
9: No, but, you know, watching the little kids do it and everything and have
5: fun.
9: And, you know, and you kind of assist them if the nose is, trying to be carved where the eye should be. You know, we don't want it to look like a Van Gogh painting or something. You know,
5: it gets to be surreal.
9: Yeah.
5: It's like surreal.
9: Yeah.
5: Jeff said, I just do something generic because he wants to bake the seeds. So he lets his kids do it. He said that he traveled a road after Halloween right off of 43 South of Hartville. And he said there were acres and acres of pumpkins and some of them would rot in the field. You know, so, you know, it just depends on what you want to do. And those that roast the seeds, they kind of have to go through that. When they get mushy, throw them in the back for the deer or whatever animal wants to snack on it.
9: Okay.
5: So, so these are some of the comments regarding pumpkin carving.
8: All right,
5: I think our neighbor, though, that let it slide into the earth.
8: Yeah.
5: Take it, just throw it in the back.
9: Yeah.
8: Do, throw it in the...
5: Throw it in the... the back.
10: Yeah. Deer's like pumpkin, probably.
5: They do.
9: Yeah,
5: they
9: put it,
5: it
9: in the compost pile or something.
10: Yeah, throw
9: or,
10: it to the deer. Or
9: make your own compost
5: right.
9: pile. Yeah.
5: They just like it. And now, of course, we have the plastic pumpkins, so there's no carving, there's no seeds,
10: be
5: none
10: careful.
5: Of it.
10: They showed deer with those pumpkins on their heads.
5: On their heads,
10: you
5: yeah.
10: know, so be careful with those plastic.
5: Well, I have them weighed down. I hope a deer wouldn't come up to the porch.
9: Hmm.
5: But yeah, you're right. That's a real thing that can happen with the deer with the pumpkins. They put their head in there. Would you rather attend a harvest festival or an Oktoberfest?
9: Hmm.
5: I said Oktoberfest.
9: Mm-hmm.
10: Yeah, I think
9: I'm with you on that.
5: Oktoberfest. Oktoberfest.
10: All right.
5: And we have a trivia question. Studies show you're less likely to make a mistake at work if you have access to this. What is this? And we will be giving some hints on that. It is a two-for day today. 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
10: All righty, Ralph Crampton would say, how sweet it is, right? With this Cleveland Indians Guardians Ball Club, I tell you what, just... You know, the first two games, you scratch out a hit here and there. They're batting 115 as a team over the first two games, and you're going, okay. But I think Steve French said it best anyway. He goes, there's no momentum in sports. I mean, he goes, especially in baseball, you know, it's just one game to the next. You lose, okay. I mean, you could lose 1-0 the first game and then win 12-1 the next, and that's true. That's what the Indians have done here. I mean, the last two games, they've scored 18 runs.
8: And one last night, Jose Ramirez homered, and a great sign that he's swinging the bat well now, as well as Adele and some of the others. But Jose Ramirez homered, drove in three runs. Guardians beat the White Sox 9-5 in Chicago. All the road teams have won so far in this series, and now it's a winner-take-all. Here we go. And that's what we wanted, right, at least after we lost the first two games, is to have a chance to bring it home here at a Game 5, and that will be tomorrow, a beautiful day for some baseball tomorrow. How about Patrick Bailey? I mean, we got him. We traded for the catcher, Patrick Bailey, because a great defensive catcher, not much at the plate, but he's come through the last few games, and he was a pinch hitter in yesterday's game. Patrick Bailey, he hit a home run, also got another hit. And Game 2 starter Gavin Williams got the last three outs. The Guardians won for the second consecutive day in Chicago after beginning this series with two straight losses. How about Joe Adell? Another great pickup by Cleveland before the trading deadline. Joe Adell, you know, he started off slow in this series, but he has caught fire. He hit a two-run single to cap a big inning. It was a sixth inning for the AL Central champions. Cleveland looking to become the first major league team to come back from a 2-0 deficit in a best-of-five playoff series since those New York Yankees beat us in 2017. Cleveland was up 2-0 over the Yankees 2017. The Yankees came back to beat us. Game 5, back in Cleveland tomorrow night. In that game, they announced the start time at 8 o'clock. So tomorrow night, 8 o'clock on TBS. And the winner of that game heads to Tampa to face the Tampa Bay Rays in Game 1 of the ALCS on Monday. That's a 7-game series. So the first couple of games in Tampa, then they'll come back to Progressive Field. But, you know, as you look at the hit parade for Cleveland, pretty impressive. Kwan, base hit. Ramirez had a couple of hits, including that home run. DeLauter, the rookie, with a hit. Adell, also a couple of hits. Lowe went 2-for-4. That's another pickup we had. Lowe before the trading deadline, playing first base. And he had a couple of hits last night. Let's see here. Bazana also had a hit. Bailey, I mentioned, coming in as a pinch hitter. And took over for Hedges. Bailey was 2-for-3. And so it all adds up to 10 hits for the Guardians, and it was two innings for Cleveland. Cleveland trailed early 2-0. In fact, watching the game last night, first inning, Cleveland loads the bases, and I'm going, all right, let's try to strike quickly here. And, you know, big hit, get a couple of runs, not to be, though. And Cleveland did not score until the fifth inning when they put three on the board, and at that time they took the lead 3-2. Chicago in the bottom half of the fifth inning then scored two runs, and they then took back the lead. And lo and behold, in the sixth inning, that big inning for Cleveland where they scored six runs and went on to win 9-5. Parker Messick, you know, I think he's a very good pitcher, no doubt about it. Made the All-Star team and has really pitched well all season long. He's a little struggling with the strike zone, the location of his pitches. He went 2 1/3, gave up a couple of runs. Armstrong then came in, went an inning and 2/3. Bibee, hey, there's a Bibee sighting, and he was out of there pretty quickly. He went only 1/3 of an inning, giving up a couple of runs. Heron pitched. Zabrowski, Gattis came in. And, you know, when he comes in anymore, I'm going, oh, I don't know. But he pitched an inning and 1/3, did not give up a run. Cade Smith then pitched an inning. And, of course, Gavin Williams. Can he now? I mean, I was thinking he was going to start Saturday night, but he went one inning. But, you know, it's almost like a bullpen session for him. He didn't throw that many pitches. So hopefully he'll be ready to go to start tomorrow night's game. But what a win. If you want to talk about that and get ready for Game 5, and, you know, we have a number of people that going to the ball game on Saturday. Can't wait for that one. It's an 8 o'clock start. Major League Baseball proposed to shorten the regular season. Now, Mr. Ori, we've talked about this. I'm all for it. I think it's too long, 162 games. But Major League Baseball proposed to shorten the regular season to 154 games. Starting in 2029, also to expand the division series of best of seven in bargaining with players. Owners also propose to allow higher seed teams in the first two rounds of the postseason to pick their opponents beginning next year, and to make every Monday during the season a day off.
10: for baseball, except for maybe one or two nationally broadcast games on Monday. Cutting regular season games would reduce the opportunity for players to set season and career records, but they're talking about that. The big move is the salary cap, and certainly the owners want a salary cap. The players do not want a salary cap, and that may mean there will be no baseball. Could be for the whole season, but we'll see. Let's take part here in this Cleveland Indians Guardians hoopla that's going on. Cavaliers, I mentioned yesterday, they had a first preseason game last night, taking on the Boston Celtics, and Boston rested all their starters. Cleveland played a few of them for a short time, and Boston defeated the Cavs 124-113. Cavs starters played just a few minutes of the game. Jalen Tyson had 14 leading the way. Donovan Mitchell in 17 minutes had 11. James Harden did not play. And once again, the Celtics pretty much did not play any of their starters. Cavaliers will host the Orlando Magic in a preseason game. That will be on Sunday. Surprise for me, I thought Dallas, you know, I was watching all the national sportscasts. This had to be, before the season started, basically. And they could not get enough of the Dallas Cowboys and the offense, and now they upped their defense and blah, blah, blah. And the Cowboys, you know, they almost had them in the Super Bowl before the season started. Well, lo and behold, I mean, you didn't, last night for Tampa Bay, you didn't have a Baker Mayfield. Didn't matter. They have a guy named Bucky Irving. He ran for a career-high 165 yards. And Tampa Bay surprised the Dallas Cowboys last night, final score 24-16. So Dallas now, wow. I mean, Tampa Bay's 1-4 now, and the Dallas Cowboys are 2-2. A lot of high school football action tonight. And college ball, you got Ohio State tomorrow, and they're taking on Maryland. Of course, the Browns taking on the Jets on Sunday. We have a poll question for you. Thank you, Johnny Radio, WNR Sports Poll. Who will be the Eastern Conference team to play in the NBA Finals this upcoming season? We have a list for you. Take a look at weather in a minute.
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10: All righty, take a look at that weather forecast. Another beautiful day, I'm telling you. Sunny at 71, increasing clouds tonight, the low 51. And then for Saturday, partly sunny, 76, if you're heading to the City Series of football games at 10 in the morning tomorrow. And then for Sunday, showers and the high 67. Columbus Day, mostly cloudy. Get up to 72 at the Talk of Akron, WNIR.
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16: 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Now, here's Phil Ferguson, John Lockwood, and Joyce Johnson.
5: Good morning, everybody.
9: Hello,
5: yes,
9: hello.
5: We are here and on this date in history, okay? Mm-hmm. 1985, to be specific, what would have been John Lennon's 45th birthday.
9: Yeah.
5: A section of Central Park in New York is christened Strawberry Fields in his memory. And one of my kids went out there, said it was really cool park.
9: Yeah.
5: Really cool memorial to John.
9: Yeah, I'd love to go out there and see that.
5: Oh, yeah.
9: That would be, you know, fantastic.
5: I'm surprised. And, like, when you were living in New Jersey, did you ever get to go to some of the other, like, to New York? Did you get into New York a lot or no?
9: I went to New York a couple of times. Basically, the two main times I went to New York were to see David Letterman.
5: Oh, okay. And, that'd be fun.
9: Yeah, and, you know, you go and spend the day in New York. You go about 4 p.m. or you go in the morning, rather, you get some standby tickets, and then you show up at about 4 p.m., because they usually take the show at about 5, 5:30, and you are usually lucky enough to get a standby ticket and sit there and enjoy the show.
10: Pretty cool.
9: And, yeah, it was a really great experience. Yeah.
10: And who was on the show?
9: Got to saw him twice. The first time, it was Diane Cannon.
5: Oh, wow. Of all people. Kidding. Yeah.
9: And then the second time, it was, I believe it was Michael Palin from Monty Python.
10: Okay. Well, that's, and, you like Monty Python.
9: Yeah, so yeah. And they did a cooking segment where Michael Palin was making sausages. Okay. And they had the sausage.
5: Wonder why.
9: Yeah, oh, well, wait to hear the rest of this. They had the sausage grinder and everything, and the sausage casings were condoms.
10: Oh
5: no. Oh my gosh.
9: And you know, they didn't, you know, like make it a joke. It just kind of became the joke, you know. It was just kind of like innocently done. Okay, we're going to case the sausages now, and here we go.
5: You know, maybe we should do a show, other uses for condoms.
9: There you go.
5: You know, wouldn't that be like
10: sure.
5: You know,
10: balloons or something.
5: Balloon games.
9: Yeah. Yeah. And I'll tell you, I mean, seeing Letterman, it was a dream come true, but hearing Paul Schaefer you know, they call it the world's most dangerous band when he was with NBC, when they went to CBS, the CBS Orchestra. But what a great guy, what a talented guy he is, and the rest of the band. And we had, I guess these days, you know, you would call it sound bars or whatever.
5: Yes.
9: But they had, the speakers were basically at our feet. So you're sitting there enjoying the show. And then in between commercial breaks, when they're playing the songs, the music is just like booming right in your face. And seeing the live thing,
10: that would be neat.
9: Oh, fantastic! Lots of fun.
5: Do they have a laugh light when the audience is to laugh? Do they tell you what to do?
9: No, it was just basically done.
5: Applause.
10: We should have one in here, right?
5: Oh yeah, it'd be on all the time.
10: Hey, sit in here and watch our show. That's fun.
9: And during the day, I got to take the NBC tour.
10: Okay.
9: At 30 Rock, so you'd see you know, the sets at 8H where they do Saturday Night Live, and I actually saw in the distance in the sound booth through the glass. Don Pardo. You know, recording some promos and things. You know, you couldn't say hi or have access, but it's like, it's Don Pardo. Holy. That was a lot of fun.
5: We have our very own Don Pardo here when Tommy
9: comes
5: in. Sure.
9: And now,
5: Don Pardo. There you have it.
9: There you go.
5: In 2023, the world's heaviest pumpkin. This gourd weighed 2,749 pounds. It's unveiled, okay?
9: Oh, my gourd.
5: It was large enough to make 687 pies, okay?
9: Okay.
5: But believe it or not, that record was actually broken, 2,856.8 pounds. So, yeah, people are growing these huge gourds.
9: Yeah. Wow.
5: Always amazed when that happens.
9: Wow.
5: And we are amazed every day on this show. We invite you to call us on this Friday, 330-673-1234. If you want to email John, it's Lockwood at WNIR.com and Joyce at WNIR.com.
9: Love to hear from you.
5: We will be back after ABC News. 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Ken Akron, stay with us.
9: It's the weekend.
17: From ABC News. Sherry Preston, the Nobel Peace Prize has just been awarded, and it goes to Navi Pillay, a judge on the International Court of Justice and the former head of human rights for the UN, the chair of the Norwegian Nobel Committee, making the announcement.
18: This year's laureate has been instrumental in ensuring that war crimes, crimes against humanity, and genocide are prosecuted.
17: Pillay is from South Africa. She's 85. Her work described as a source of hope and inspiration to all those who seek a more peaceful world. The Pentagon announcing the December 3rd execution of former Army Major Nidal Hassan will be live-streamed as he is put to death by firing squad for shooting at Fort Hood that left 13 dead.
19: This will be the military's first execution in more than 60 years. Defense Secretary Pete Hegseth has scheduled it for December 3rd, a Thursday, at 1 p.m. at Fort Hood, the same day of the week, the same hour, in the same place as the mass shooting.
17: ABC's Karen Waugh. In New York overnight, there were protests following the ICE shooting of a man who had a 5-year-old child in the car with him at the time. This is Mayor Zoran Mamdani.
20: ICE agents surrounded the man's vehicle before opening fire. They wore construction vests and masks that concealed their faces. There was no reasonable way to identify them as ICE agents.
17: The man shot, identified as having two prior arrests in New York for robbery and sale of a controlled substance. He has been detained, the child back with family. Hurricane Isaias is on the way. Florida, Alabama, Mississippi, all getting ready.
2: The hurricane warnings from Biloxi over to Panama City. Conditions going downhill fast tomorrow. The worst late day, evening, and into tomorrow night. Big winds, flash flooding. It'll be remembered for tornadoes, too, especially the panhandle into Florida.
17: That's ABC meteorologist Lee Goldberg. The storm gaining strength overnight. Now a Category 2, packing 100-mile-an-hour winds. 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
17: Krista Pike, the woman who survived Tennessee's attempt at executing her, has now taken a few steps and is said to be eating as well. Attorney Stephen Farrell.
23: She's expressed, one of the first things she expressed was sympathy for the victim's family, that they came up for an execution, and she wonders what they've been going through and how awful this must be.
17: Pike tortured and murdered a 19-year-old woman when she was 18 years old. If you're looking to buy a home, mortgage rates could throw a bit of a snag into your budget.
24: The sagging housing market receiving another blow, with mortgage rates climbing for the seventh straight week. The average 30-year fixed rate for a home loan now stands at 7.4%, up from 7.28% last week, according to mortgage buyer Freddie Mac. That's the highest level in nearly 3 years. Mortgage rates typically respond to other economic factors, including interest rates and inflationary pressures due to the war. The higher mortgages can raise monthly premiums and sideline potential home buyers. Michelle Franzen, ABC News.
17: After more than 10 months at sea, thousands of sailors poured out of the USS Lincoln at San Diego on Thursday. Cheers, tears, and hugs marked a homecoming that included new dads who met babies born while they were away on their record-breaking long deployment. Lots of kids may still be trying to pick out their Halloween costumes, but Spirit Christmas stores will now be opening in a few days. Sherry Preston, ABC News.
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10: 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Looking out the window today, sunny and the high 71, 51 the low tonight. Into those high school football games tomorrow, partly sunny, and get up to 76 for the high. 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An Ohio State Highway Patrol trooper is dead after a crash. Sergeant Tyler Carr of Richland County was off duty when he was involved in a, quote, tragic traffic crash yesterday. Officials have not provided any further details on that crash that killed the Ohio State Highway Patrol trooper in Mansfield. Sergeant Carr had been with the State Patrol for 21 years, since 2005. Painesville Township man sentenced to life in prison for the rape of three young girls, two of the victims only 3 years old. According to police, the victims were sexually assaulted starting in 2003. And continued through 2008. David Cleland pleaded guilty to rape and gross sexual imposition. Once again sentenced to life in prison, eligible for parole after 20 years. Residents on Pickle Road in Springfield Township are concerned for their water supply when digging for a new home site, unearthed buried waste that could be affecting their water supply. Health officials consider the stretch of Pickle Road a historic landfill site, and homes in the area that rely on well water drawn from an aquifer near the Tuscarawas River. Residents are worried that disturbing the site may have contaminated the soil and in turn contaminated their water. Summit County Public Health encourages residents to drink bottled water if they have concerns or find an alternate water source as the investigation unfolds. The 2100 block of Pickle Road dates back to the early 1900s before regulation. The agency was created in 1972. Well, Wadsworth City School Superintendent Andy Hill said the district is taking a different approach to build support for its upcoming school levy, the tax initiative, after failing short of the votes needed in the spring election. This includes lowering

0: Higher taxes? Brown voted for them. Open borders? Brown voted for them. Sex changes for kids? Sherrod Brown supported that too. When Washington Democrats needed Brown's vote, he gave it. Every time. Sherrod Brown voted with Biden, 97%. Schumer, 95%. Bernie Sanders, 92%. That was the Democrat Party he joined 50 years ago. But times have changed. Now extremists are taking over. They're not asking for your vote. They're coming for your country. And Sherrod Brown will fall in line. He always does. Sherrod Brown, times changed. His vote never does. Paid for by SLF PAC and not authorized by any candidate or candidate committee. SLFPAC.org. SLF PAC is responsible for the content of this ad.
1: 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Well, home is where it's going to have to be at for the Cleveland Indians, why not? I tell you what, looked bleak there after losing the first two games, but Cleveland came back on the road, winning two in Chicago, and so, staying alive. Game five back in Cleveland tomorrow night, and that is set for 8 p.m. on TBS, and the winner of that game heads to Tampa to face the Tampa Bay Rays in game one of the ALCS, and that is on Monday. Jose Ramirez, oh, Jose, homered. He drove in three runs, and the Guardians beat the White Sox 9-5 last night. Pinch hitter Patrick Bailey also went deep. Game two starter Gavin Williams got the last three outs as the Guardians won for the second consecutive day in Chicago. Joe Adell hit a two-run single to cap a big inning. They had a six-run sixth inning after a three-run fifth, and that was it. Nine runs for Cleveland. And plenty to win the game over Chicago. Cleveland looking to be the first major league team to come back from a 2-0 deficit in a best-of-five playoff series since the Yankees did it in 2017 over our Cleveland Indians. All right, let's go try. Major League Baseball proposed to shorten the regular season to 154 games from 162 games starting in 2029. And owners also propose to allow higher-seeded teams in the first two rounds of the postseason to pick their opponents beginning next year, to make Monday a day off for most teams starting in 2029, except for those in one or two nationally broadcast games. Last night, football game, Bucky Irving ran for a career-high 165 yards. Tampa Bay defeated the Dallas Cowboys 24-16 last night. So Dak Prescott led a 99-yard scoring drive, but also threw a couple of interceptions. And the Cowboys, I don't know, they're 2-3 on the season. Tampa Bay winning its first game of the season. The Browns, of course, getting ready to play the Jets on Sunday. Ohio State, the Ohio State Buckeyes going up against Maryland before a tough stretch. Three games in a row, leading off with Indiana the following week. And Big Ten Commissioner Tony Petitti says he's optimistic college football playoff will expand. Why not? It's all about the money. So college football playoff will expand to 24 teams during ESPN's exclusive negotiating window. And so we will see if that all comes about. But I would imagine it would, to go to 24 teams. A lot of high school football games tonight. A couple of those good matchups. Walsh is 5-1. Ursuline at 5-2. You've got, hey, this is a big one, I think. Wadsworth undefeated. They got quite a quarterback there. Wadsworth 7-0 against Hudson 6-1. We have a poll question for you. Check it out. We'll check out weather and get to your outstanding phone calls in a bit.
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7: All right, weather forecast today. Beautiful, sunny, the high 71, increasing clouds tonight, the low 51. Tomorrow, Saturday, partly sunny and 76. And Sunday, a lot of rain. Sunday's high, 67 degrees at the Talk of Akron, WNIR.
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9: 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Now, here's Phil Ferguson, John Lockwood, and Joyce Johnson.
10: Oh, yes, Jackson Brown.
6: Little birthday 78
10: boy.
6: Today.
10: Birthday boy?
6: Yeah.
10: Really?
6: Yeah. Big time.
10: Yeah, born in Germany,
6: yeah,
10: of all
6: Heidelberg.
10: Things.
6: In Heidelberg.
10: There you go. And, of course, you know, part of the L.A. scene, Fry, Glenn Fry,
6: okay.
10: And Jackson Brown used to share a room or share a house together early in their career.
6: Oh,
10: and Glenn Fry would always say, you know, he's living below me, and I'd always hear him compose things, and he would play them over and over and over and over again until he got them perfect and made them complete. And then, of course, Jackson Brown and Glenn Fry co-wrote Take It Easy, the Eagles' first big hit. And the story is that Jackson Brown had everything down, but he was looking for a line in the particular song in the lyric. And Glenn came up with the, got a girl, my lord, in a flatbed Ford, slowing down to take a look at me. And the song was complete, and the rest is rock and roll history.
6: Nice, Doctor My Eyes.
10: Yeah, good stuff.
7: Saw him in concert. He was exceptional, man.
10: Yeah.
7: But he's 78.
10: Yeah, 78. Fantastic. Hey, Ringo's, what, 86 or something?
7: He looks good. He's
10: still going strong.
6: Going to a doctor for different reasons
10: besides. Yeah, that's right. But boy, I'll call them Guardians. You know, I'm a longtime Indians fan and a very staunch supporter of the Cleveland Indians. Yeah. And you know, at least one person thinks, you know, I'm a moron, for doing that. Yeah. But I saw something online, and I got to be on board with this. They're starting to call Cleveland the Guardiac Kids.
7: Oh, like the
6: Cardiac Kids. Wow, no kidding.
7: The Guardiac Kids.
10: Yeah, yeah. So,
7: let's keep it going.
10: Sunday night, you know what I'll be doing? I'll be watching the game, man.
6: Keep up the momentum.
7: Come on, Cleveland.
10: Oh, yeah.
6: Today's a 2 for Friday. Luigi's Gift Certificates, where you'll find award-winning Akron Pizza. They have so much more there.
7: Try the
6: they
7: meatball
6: have
7: the sandwich.
6: Meatball sandwich.
10: Sandwich.
6: Rigatoni. The big salads with the cheese.
7: Yeah, that's a member of the episode in Seinfeld.
10: Yep. Beat me to it, Phil. Thank you.
7: I love that. I saw that one the other night.
10: I'll have the big salad.
6: Big salad.
7: They do have the salad.
6: It's delish. And 2 tickets to Crackpots Comedy Club, located at 14 Lincoln Way in Massillon.
7: Where you may see Tom Collis.
10: Yeah.
6: You may see him working. I don't know if that's true or not.
7: Okay.
10: Cullis never works. Come on.
6: Well, he does something there. He's not really specific.
10: Yeah, he's present.
6: Yeah, he's present. Yeah. Let's go to the phone.
7: Talk to people.
6: Good morning. Hello.
10: WNIR.
11: Good morning.
7: NP?
11: Good morning, NP.
7: How are we doing there? All right. It was great hearing from Marcy yesterday. Thanks for having her.
11: Oh, thank you guys for making her feel so good. She just gets a big smile on her face.
7: Yeah, you're happy. We love to hear from her.
10: And that's what we do. You know, we make people happy.
11: John.
10: Yeah.
11: John, don't go to the dark side.
7: Say the Indians, right?
10: Yeah.
11: Oh, my gosh.
10: No, I just.
7: No, well, the one gentleman called us morons.
10: Yeah,
7: one day,
10: so. But no. I'm still an Indians fan, still have the T-shirt and everything, but I thought the Guardiac Kids was a nice little play on words there.
11: That is kind of clever.
7: Let me ask you a question. Going back, did you ever see Brian Sipe play? Because you're talking about the Guardiac Kids. You ever go back?
11: I was there for Red Right.
7: Oh, that's right. Red Right 88. Okay, you were there.
10: Yeah, but fear not. I'm not going to the dark side. I'm fine.
7: But how about
11: Kathy will have your neck.
7: Kathy's listening right now, and how about the tribe?
10: Yeah.
11: Hey, you know what? And didn't you say yesterday she has a program from 1948?
7: Oh, yeah, she has all kinds of stuff, yeah.
11: My dad had one. Before he died, he gave it to my brother Jeff.
7: Okay.
11: Because Jeff played 4 years of baseball for Akron.
7: All right.
11: He
7: must have been pretty good then if he made it and playing for Akron,
11: He was good. He was good. That was before they got rid of the team and then brought him back.
7: Right. The baseball team.
11: No, he had a program of 1948 Tribe last time.
7: And I'm talking about in her actual living room when you walk in. I mean, it's not a separate room that she has all the Indian stuff. She has it right out there when you walk in. And when I first started, seeing her, I'm going, well, this is pretty cool, man, because she loves. And in fact, my dad did a collage. My dad was an artist, but he did a collage of about 8 players, including Albert Bell, Jim Tomey, Ramirez, also Eddie Murray, Charles Nagy.
10: Fantastic group.
7: And so it's pretty big. And for a birthday, I gave her that one time, and she has that proudly displayed right there as you basically walk in. But she loves the Indians so much that really downstairs, she's got 1948 stuff. She's got the caricature, that people complain about. It's pretty cool.
10: Yeah. A little bit of a shrine.
7: Yeah, it is.
10: She should charge admission and make some money.
7: Well, I asked her where my picture was.
10: Uh-huh.
7: It's not in sight. There's no picture of me.
10: Anyway. Oh, okay.
7: Okay. But, yeah, she has.
11: Does she have a caricature of you, Phil?
7: She has the quality up in there.
10: Okay.
7: So, all right.
10: I thought maybe she forgot to take it out of the closet that she keeps
7: in the closet.
10: Then when Phil's here, I better take it out and hang it up and make sure he sees it.
7: There's a Chris Casale story right there. Do you remember that story he told about he went to see Christine at work, and he looked around, and she had pictures of everybody else, but there was no picture of him. There was no picture of them or him. And he goes, I've been looking around. I don't really see a picture of me. And she goes, oh, And I think later on she got a picture.
6: A small photo by her pencil can.
11: She was guilted into it.
12: Hey, Chris, good morning. He might be listening. Mm-hmm. All right.
11: Yeah, hi, Chris.
6: Now I want to know what the other photos were of.
12: Yeah, that's
6: like
12: right.
6: Everybody else she knew.
12: Yeah. I think it was some friends.
6: Except
12: for Chris. Now, you think the Guardians or Indians will wrap it up tomorrow night? What's your thought?
11: Well, you know, I'm just so hopeful. I've got one thing to say.
12: Okay. Oh, you got something queued up?
6: I think he does.
12: I love it.
10: One thing to say.
12: Oh, let's go.
10: Let's go. Try.
12: Yeah, nice.
10: Yeah.
12: That gets us going.
10: Absolutely. Absolutely.
11: Oh, yeah. But as a Northeast Ohio sports fan, you know, there's always that.
12: Well, I know. And Gavin Williams, they used him at the end last night, and I was hoping he would be able to start. I still think he only threw, 12 or 15 pitches. So I think he'll still be able to go tomorrow night. But, and Chicago is going through one pitcher after another, man. They just keep bringing him out. So good luck, Trot.
11: I hope it doesn't affect him too badly, but
12: I'll tell you what, if you have a ticket, the weather's going to be, like John was talking about, I mean, it's spectacular. You're going to a ball game in October at a playoff game, a deciding game.
10: Perfect.
12: What a nice,
11: We got to be happy about this because who would have thought after for the Browns, too, who would have thought after four games we'd be worried about, we got to win this game so we can stay on top of the division.
10: Yeah.
12: Hey, there's hope right here in Northeast.
11: But you know what? After the Cowboys, Browns better beware of the Jets. Because you never know.
12: No, you never know. No, and the Jets are favored. So, but by a point or so.
10: Yeah, but we feeling should, good about Sunday.
12: Yeah, yeah, we'll see. All right,
10: feeling good.
6: We're all feeling good about Sunday.
10: Yeah. And thank you for playing the Let's Go Try. Because if I needed to be taken back from the dark side, that would have done the trick. But
11: okay.
10: I'm good. Indians forever, baby.
12: Yeah, right on.
11: Oh, and you're watched by Seinfeld. Last night I was watching the one with they're real and they're spectacular.
12: Oh yes, oh, they're real and they're spectacular.
10: Yeah, and that was Terry Hatcher too. Yeah, Terry Hatcher. You know,
6: she was.
10: Who you know a lot of people
12: a lot
10: got
12: of
10: their
12: famous people were.
10: Yeah, mm-hmm. Bryan Cranston was the dentist.
12: Yep.
10: Judge Reinhold, even though he had already been established through Beverly Hills Cop and a few other things, he was the close talker. Yeah. Hilarious stuff.
12: Tell you what,
6: and the puffy shirt.
10: Yes.
6: Remember the puffy shirt?
10: Yeah, and the low talker.
12: Close talker, the low talker.
10: Yeah.
6: That's right.
12: The lady with the big hands or whatever,
6: breaking
12: the bread.
10: Yeah, I love Kramer, telling Jerry, you look like a pirate. And Jerry's like, I don't want to be a pirate.
11: I don't want to be a pirate.
12: Then he's on the show there, and that was hilarious.
10: Oh, yeah. On the Today Show with Brian Gumbel.
12: Nice
10: It's a stupid shirt. I didn't want to wear it. Unbelievable.
12: Yep, it was good.
11: And then she screams.
10: Yes.
11: And then you hear.
10: That I heard. Yeah, exactly.
6: Now, if fall had a mascot, what would it be?
11: I'm going to say Dead Fly.
6: Dead Flies. Oh, that's deep.
10: Okay.
6: Dead Flies.
10: Boy.
11: Nothing I like better than seeing a flies finally have their last trip. We're done.
6: Well, aren't they supposed to die like in 20 days? Yeah, we've had some here.
10: Yeah, they don't live long to begin with.
6: We've had some here in the wintertime, and it's like, how is that fly still alive?
10: Yeah.
6: In the studio.
10: Yeah, it's got to be a member of the family,
6: I don't know.
10: I mean, they all look alike, so it's kind of like a stand-in.
6: Right, how do we know?
13: Help me!
12: Yeah.
13: Go to the sales department!
6: The fly, dead flies.
10: Okay.
6: Truly. Now, do you actually enjoy pumpkin carving, or is it more trouble than it's worth for you and your family?
11: Well, yeah, like you said it right. When the kids are young,
6: you do it.
11: They'll carve.
12: Yeah.
11: And then, of course, they don't mind getting their hands in the goo. They'll go in.
6: They almost like it.
11: Yeah.
6: Slime.
11: Play with that slime, yeah.
10: It's like, let's make a mess, because I'm a little kid and I don't have to clean it up.
11: But we went to the marker, the magic,
6: magic marker.
12: What about the grandkids when they were, especially when Marcy, when they were little, did you carve some pumpkins or?
11: I think we did it a couple times, but not very much.
6: Well, they lose interest.
12: Yeah.
11: Well, that's true. Yeah. When we always and we leave them out until they look like they're like 90 years old.
6: Oh, you know,
11: like,
6: did, yeah. Like,
12: did you like the pumpkin seeds? You know, people put them in the oven or whatever. I mean, I was never into pumpkin seeds mm-hmm. too much.
11: No, I've had them before, yeah. and they're okay. You know, if you want a snack that's kind of sort of healthy, I guess.
6: You could just buy a bag for what it's worth rather than trying to put it in the oven and get it to taste right.
11: Oh, no. I'm not going to sit around and let them watch them dry.
6: No.
12: No, no.
6: That's right. Watching the paint dry, watching the seeds dry. Yeah, I mean, I think the last couple years when I was the only one doing the pumpkin and carving it up and getting the guts out, I said, it's time to stop. Yeah. You know, you just can't keep doing this. Would you rather attend a harvest festival or an Oktoberfest party?
11: Probably. Well, I'm gonna say harvest festival.
6: All right, you wild guy.
11: I get more laid back as we get older. You know?
6: Mm-hmm.
10: Sure.
6: Yeah, there's a lot at the harvest festivals too. A lot of these fall festivals are pretty cool, and you know you feel comfortable wearing a straw hat. All of those things.
11: And those are better for the kids, too. Kids like stuff like that.
6: Mm-hmm, you know? They absolutely do. Studies show that you're less likely to make a mistake at work. I'm queued up, if that's what you're concerned about. To make a mistake at work if you have access to this. What do you think this is?
11: Well, the first thing that came to my mind was the internet.
12: Oh, okay.
10: The internet, you know, little Wi-Fi action.
12: Makes
10: maybe.
12: Sense, sure.
10: Yeah, yeah.
12: I don't think it's too long. We're taking too long.
11: We've made it easy for the next week.
12: There you go. Here
10: it is.
12: That's
10: true.
6: Here it is. That's
12: sorry,
6: what you've been waiting for all morning.
10: Yeah.
6: Now, do you guys have weekend plans? Are you doing like a fall fest or just working in the yard?
11: Kids are off.
6: Monday because of Columbus Day,
10: that's
6: right?
10: That's right. That's right. Keep forgetting that.
11: Yeah. They usually schedule teachers' meetings for the Friday before, so they have a 4-day weekend. So they're off today, and they're off till Tuesday. So
6: that's intentional.
12: They do. Yeah, that's right. Yep. All right.
11: I'm gonna take Marcy to the batting cages.
6: That's a good idea.
12: Very good.
6: That's
10: awesome.
6: Good idea.
12: Do you ever get in there with, you know, hitting some of those balls? I did a few years ago, and it was kind of tough hitting those balls as you get older.
11: Yes.
12: Don't want to swing too hard, man.
11: I said, "What? How fast is he coming?" He said, "Well, 60 miles an hour."
12: Yeah,
11: so 60.
12: 60 miles an hour.
6: And you could get hit. Like you could get injured in a batting cage.
12: Oh,
6: right?
12: Yeah, sure.
10: Yeah,
6: right.
10: Yeah, but if you get hit, they don't send you to first base. I mean, they just
6: right.
10: You know.
6: No.
11: And last time I took Marcy to the batting cages was a few weeks ago now. She fouled one off her foot. And she had to step out for a little bit. So they shut the machine down. Sure, they were very nice about it. You know, we'll give you time. So.
10: Yeah, sure. Mm-hmm. Yeah, but hit in the foot. Ouch. That's a little sensitive there.
11: Yeah.
6: You know, I've never been in a batting cage.
10: No?
6: No, really? Other cages, but not that.
10: Yeah.
6: No, I don't. I think it would be kind of, because the ball's always coming at you, right?
12: Yeah.
6: And it's coming
12: well,
6: fast.
10: Yeah.
11: That's something everyone should experience one time
6: to get hit in the head with a ball. Yeah, I can't wait for that. I mean, playing dodgeball at school was bad enough.
10: Yeah.
6: I mean, come on.
12: That red spongy ball is coming at you.
10: Yeah.
6: I mean, I don't think I could handle a batting cage. And we have them right next door to us. They're pretty close.
11: Really?
6: But
10: they
6: have batting cages.
10: Yeah, they have batting cages.
6: And putt-putt.
10: Yeah, but hey, the best thing about that place is they have ice cream. So if you're good, if you're bad, it doesn't matter when you're playing or when you're playing around.
6: Have some ice cream.
10: Ice cream at the end, ice cream makes everything better.
11: Yeah, we've got a complex. That's where I took Marcy for the batting cages.
10: Mm-hmm. Uh-huh.
11: It's out by the Carnation Mall.
12: Okay.
11: Across the road there, and they've got a little golf course, and they've got the batting cages, and they've got things for kids to do. It's a nice little. It's a good thing, a good positive thing to take kids to.
10: Okay.
6: On Columbus Day.
10: Yeah.
12: Yeah. No doubt.
6: on one of their numerous shaded days off from school.
10: Yes.
11: That's right.
6: Hey, call us tomorrow.
12: Hey, you take care.
10: Discover new adventures on Columbus Day.
12: Please call us tomorrow. Thank you.
10: Have a good one.
6: All right. Take care, man.
10: Thanks, man.
6: Bye.
12: Yeah, okay.
6: There it goes. All right. Let's hit some news. Let's go.
12: All right. 6:34. All right, don't want to throw you off. 6:34 right now. We got 45 degrees, but sunny for today. The high 71. 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Well, the Pentagon says the firing squad execution of Fort Hood shooter Nadel Malik Hassan will be live-streamed after Defense Secretary Pete Hegseth said the execution would be public. Hegseth, speaking to the conservative TV outlet Real America's Voice News on Wednesday, said, quote, "We'll make sure that people are able to watch it, that it's public." The Army has said the execution of Hassan will take place at Fort Hood on December 3rd. Hassan was convicted of killing 13 people, injuring 32 others in a shooting at the military base. That was back in 2009. A fire at an abandoned coal mine in Deerfield Township is under investigation, mainly to verify what has been burning. On October 3rd, Deerfield Fire Department responded to what was reported as a brush fire near a septic system on U.S. Route 224 and State Route 225. That, according to a release from the Portage County Emergency Management Agency. EMA Deputy Director Brett Lee reported to the Record Courier that the fire was a refuse soil pile on property of the old coal mine. The fire department said to have dumped over 30,000 gallons of water on the fire by October 5th, had more water in the area on October 7th. According to Lee, the fire department will continue to check the site since the temperature of the ground is about 300 degrees. The fire at abandoned Deerfield Township coal mine under investigation. Water main break in Akron yesterday has prompted a boil water advisory, and that is still in effect for about 230 customers in Akron. Now, the affected area includes portions of 5th Avenue, Whitney Avenue, Baird Street, and Bertha Avenue. Residents are advised to boil water for at least 2 minutes before drinking or cooking due to potential discoloration and increased lead levels. The water main break happened once again yesterday, a 12-inch main on South Arlington Street between 6th Avenue and 7th Avenue. Remember, get the local news anytime at WNIR.com. 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
12: 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They have every type and style with over 70 different recliner models to choose from. All right, the Guardians have flipped the switch after the first two games and have won the last two, scoring 18 runs, nine in each game, including last night, winning by the final score of 9-5. And it was just two innings for Cleveland. That would be the fifth when they scored three, and the sixth as they scored six times to win it. 9-5. They went through a bunch of pitchers. Parker Messick started. He went just 2 1/3, giving up a couple of runs. And Armstrong, Tanner Bibee, a short outing. Heron, Sabrowski, Gattis. You never know what you're going to get with Gattis. Cade Smith came in for an inning and, hey, closed out with Gavin Williams. He pitched final inning, but it all adds up to a victory in the hit parade for Cleveland. It's nice to see everybody swinging a pretty good bat now over the last couple of games, except for one guy, the home run leader for Cleveland. That would be Angel Martinez. Again, he went 0-for, and he has struggled at the plate. And they may, I don't know, he's been batting like sixth in the order, but, you know, pretty good outfielder and really hit the ball pretty well throughout the season, but hasn't really come through here against the Chicago White Sox. McQuan had a hit, Ramirez, couple of hits, including a home run, DeLauder, Adele also joined in the hit parade. Oh, how about that, a pickup before the trading deadline. He had a couple of hits in four trips to the plate. Bazana hit, Bailey had a, hey, Bailey came in as a pinch hitter. Austin Hedges started the game. Bailey came in. He went 2-for-3, including a home run. That is a big bonus. And 9-5, the final score. So this series is all deadlocked at 2 apiece. And waiting for the winner of this series, the Tampa Bay Rays. They have home field advantage in Game 1 of the ALCS. That is Monday, but let's get through this here. We have a game tomorrow night. They announced yesterday the Game 5 back in Cleveland, Progressive Field, Saturday night, 8 p.m. on TBS. Cavaliers lost to the Celtics last night. Nah, it's preseason. I mean, really. 124-113. Cavaliers lose to Boston. Cavaliers starters played just 17 minutes, led by Jalen Tyson with 14. Donovan Mitchell, 11. James Harden did not play. Celtics led by, they didn't play any of their starters. They are led by Luke Garza. He had 22 points. Cavaliers will host the Orlando Magic in a preseason game on Sunday. They only have two preseason games left. Football last night, Thursday night football. It was kind of a surprise, I thought. Tampa Bay, without Baker Mayfield, defeated the Dallas Cowboys. Dallas, though, had played like, well, that was their third game in like a short period of time. They also had a game out of the country. So, you know, I don't know, tired legs, I guess. But Dallas lost to Tampa Bay, giving Tampa Bay its first win of the season. Final score 24-16. So Tampa Bay picks up a win. They're 1-4. Dallas drops to 2-3. A lot of high school football games tonight, and we'll have all the scores for you tomorrow morning. Our sports poll, who will be the Eastern Conference team to play in the NBA Finals this upcoming season? Celtics, Knicks, Cavs, Pistons, 76ers. Weather in a minute.
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7: All right, sunny for today, the high in the lower 70s, lower 50s overnight. For tomorrow, partly sunny and 76. Sunday, a lot of rain and 67. Columbus Day, mostly cloudy, up to 72. At the Talk of Akron, WNIR.
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16: 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Now, here's Phil Ferguson, John Lockwood, and Joyce Johnson.
10: Yes, indeed. It's a Friday, and playing some Beach Boys there, Barbara Ann, and they
6: They were supposed to return to the stage tomorrow. Now, again, obviously, after canceling all of their dates over the past 3 months,
10: yeah,
6: as Mike Love recharged following an unspecified health ailment, Facebook post says the show has been canceled due to unforeseen circumstances. So the group, they last appeared in concert July 18th. So who knows? I wish Mike well.
10: Yeah.
6: We don't exactly know what's going on, but yeah, he obviously needs the time.
10: Yeah, the unforeseen circumstances was the same reason used when they first started canceling the shows. And the unofficial word is it involves Mike and his health. Love him or hate him, I don't, you know, as a performer and as a person, I don't care for Mike Love as far as what he did to the band and brothers.
6: Tell me what he did.
10: But
6: Do you know the details?
10: Well, first of all, he owns the name Beach Boys, why was Brian Wilson not included in that? Brian Wilson was the genius, the force. There wouldn't have been a Beach Boys without Brian Wilson, period. He did a speech at the Rock and Roll Hall of Fame when they were inducted, which didn't really go over well.
6: Yeah.
10: And he just seems kind of like a smarmy guy. Now, like I said, if he's having health issues, I mean, I wouldn't wish the worst on anybody for that, including Mike Love. But it could be that, you know, he's having some issues and, we'll just have to wait and see. And hopefully it's not the end of touring for them.
6: Yeah.
10: But, you know, we're always going to have the music. You know, we're always going to have that genius there. And no matter what version of the Beach Boys you have, You know, the Beach Boys were the Beach Boys, the California sound,
6: sure,
10: and beach music and everything. And they were, you know, really in the 60s competing with the Beatles. You know, you had the Beatles from across the pond, but you had the Beach Boys, you know, over here in the States, and, you know, we're really proud of that. So, you know, we'll see what happens. It's a Friday here, a Victory Friday, as Phil said.
0: Oh, yeah.
10: On WNIR, and I'm thinking, you know, do you think, Phil, the Browns or the Indians Guardians should have their own reality show, depending on what's been happening? I mean, I kind of go with the Browns with the Deshaun Watson mess.
0: Well,
10: and
0: that's
10: all
0: a
10: that.
0: Whole, yeah.
10: But there's some rejected reality shows in there, too. Like Happy Couples Caught on Tape.
6: Okay.
10: Or Sequestered with Kanye. Oh, yeah. I drop everything
6: see,
10: and watch
6: yeah.
10: that one, right? 72 Consecutive Hours Unedited. I like this one. This Old Mobile House. America's Homeliest Spinster Pageant.
0: Okay.
10: Neighborhood Voyeur. Survivor Rikers Island. Who Wants to Get a Vasectomy?
6: Oh, that'd be a popular show.
10: Yeah, the All You Can Eat Buffet Family Challenge, I'd be in for that. The Lowest Common Denominator, and, you know, it could be what we'd call the Browns reality show.
0: Boy, that would be.
10: Yeah.
6: What would you call it?
10: What,
6: next year?
10: You know, maybe
0: I would watch it, I think.
10: Yeah, maybe one of Todd Monken's favorite phrases, Browns be Browns. He
0: yeah.
10: doesn't care for that too much. But.
6: No.
10: But, Noah, you know, we got the Guardians playing tomorrow, Indians and the
0: yeah.
10: Sox. And, of course, Sunday,
0: you've got the
10: Browns
0: and
10: the Jets. And what, the Jets are like, what, a one-point favorite
0: yeah.
10: or something?
0: Of course,
10: or?
0: The first Monday Night Football game 1970 was between the Browns and the Jets.
10: And the Browns were victorious, right?
0: And that was with Joe Namath.
10: Oh, geez.
0: Remember Joe Namath?
10: Okay. All right.
6: Didn't he wear the pantyhose?
0: Yeah. He would he kissed that sideline reporter. That wasn't good.
6: Oh, that was another thing.
0: He admitted he had a few drinks.
10: Oh, yeah.
6: Yeah.
10: Susie Colbert.
6: Okay.
0: Yeah, that's
10: that
0: right.
10: Susie Colbert.
0: It was
10: yeah.
0: a kind of an
10: I
0: want to
10: kiss you. It's like, yeah, okay, Joe. Go
6: at a game?
10: Yeah, go
0: yeah,
10: dry out.
0: Yeah, sideline report.
10: Yeah, yeah.
6: Oh, okay.
10: Yeah, it's kind of like, Joe, go lie down and dry out a little bit, okay, bud?
0: Yeah. Yeah, he had the pantyhose, you're right.
10: Yeah, yeah.
6: I think he did a Noxzema commercial, too.
10: Yep, you're
6: did
10: right.
6: He?
10: Yeah, yeah.
6: Let Noxzema cream your face.
10: Yeah.
6: And he had all the women putting Noxzema on him.
10: Yeah, yeah, shaving and everything.
6: Shaving him. There you have it. Two prizes.
10: Shaving his face. Shaving his face.
6: That's right. Not his legs.
10: Clear on. No, no, or other parts.
6: We're giving away some Luigi's gift certificates. Where you'll find award-winning Akron Pizza, plus two tickets to Crackpots Comedy Club, located at 14 Lincoln Way. In Maslin.
10: Man, you get your yum-yums and your ha-has
6: Aha.
10: at the same time.
6: Ha-ha.
10: Nice.
0: Talk to people.
6: Good morning. Hello.
1: How you doing?
0: Hey,
1: how you doing,
0: what
1: ma'am?
0: Up?
1: Hey, what's a skeleton's favorite food?
10: A skeleton's favorite
6: bones.
10: Food.
6: Something goes
0: something
6: with the bones.
10: Yeah.
0: Go ahead, Doug.
6: What?
1: Spare ribs.
10: Oh, okay. Yeah, it's nice to have a few spare ribs, right?
1: Yeah. Got the lamp sign on?
0: The laughs.
6: Oh, it's always on, but it doesn't always work.
10: Yeah, right.
1: Oh, okay. Okay, now the Guardians.
0: Yeah.
1: They did win the last five games, I think, at home.
10: Mm-hmm.
1: But they had
0: no, they haven't.
1: Had trouble at home.
0: They played better on the road.
10: Yeah.
0: The record, but
1: you know
0: hey.
1: What I think it is. They're trying too hard in front of all those fans because they're rookies. But maybe this did it. Maybe the way they scored these.
0: No, Gavin Williams will be ready to go. We'll be set.
10: Mm-hmm. I got a good feeling about
0: yeah.
10: this. Got a real good feeling.
0: Tell you what, yeah. if you have a ticket to the game, congratulations,
1: oh,
0: man.
10: Yeah.
0: Beautiful, beautiful night for baseball.
10: And I know Ron Podesta has it on the line because, you know, he predicted,
0: yeah.
10: You know, that if the Indians Guardians win, you know, and continue, that they're going to win the series. And so far, two in a row.
1: Like I
10: and
1: say, if they do win,
10: yep.
1: even though Tampa Bay's got great pitching, they don't score that many runs. And you know,
0: no.
1: a couple home runs might beat them.
0: You yeah. know, and I'm much rather, honestly, I'd much rather play Tampa Bay than the Yankees. I mean, I just
1: yeah,
0: don't like
1: the Yankees.
0: The,
1: what? The Boston, the they Yankees, scored 18 man. Runs and
0: so,
1: they didn't do
0: what, nothing. All of a sudden, not all, but I mean, 18 runs in two games, ain't a lot of hits.
1: Yeah, and I don't understand. They say that their Jets are favored by 2.5.
0: I thought it was a point and a half. Now it's up to two and a half.
1: Well, that's what Alexis said. But I think it's because they got that experience.
0: Well, they always said that the home team, okay, always gets
1: always
0: at least
1: three
0: points. Yeah. So
1: well, they got that experience. That Geno Smith, he's pretty experienced.
0: Yeah, but we can get to him. Are you? He
1: yeah.
0: can't. He can't run. Geno yeah. Smith. How long's he been in the NFL? Forget
1: right.
0: it. Yeah.
1: Mm-hmm.
0: No, come on, Browns.
1: Yeah.
0: We have Ohio State. You got the Browns. I mean, you've got the baseball, Cavs in action. Boy, there's a great time. High school football. You were a big North High School fan, were you? North High School?
1: Yeah, when they were playing better.
0: Well, yeah, they had some good teams
1: yeah,
0: at one point.
1: Good teams then.
10: Yeah, well, it's all in the timing, I guess.
0: Well, they had a coach named Fortner who was very good at North for a number of years. Yeah, but you never played too many sports, did you?
1: Well, they had the intramural thing at the end of the basketball and stuff. So I did that.
0: Okay, I think this is your day. I think it's tennis shoe day today or something. I thought I read on the bullshit.
1: Oh,
0: so
1: boy.
0: Are you going to be walking later, or you already walked around?
1: Now we're having a walking club, and we're walking all the way around the building. That's
0: you have a
1: mile.
0: Walking club.
10: Oh, there you go.
1: Half
0: I like
1: a mile.
0: That. What a half a mile! Way to go, Don.
10: Yeah, sounds good. Sounds real good.
1: Okay, what's the question?
6: All right. If fall had an official mascot, what should it be? Squirrels, cats, hound dogs, fox, deer?
1: Multicolored leaves.
0: You know, I was thinking about the leaves. I love the leaves, yeah. So you'd have one big multicolored leaf?
1: Well, they're nice until you have to rake.
10: Yeah.
1: And put them in a bag. And, some places you have to put it in a bag or, you know, and then they collect them.
10: Yeah, in my neighborhood, you know, back in the day, we just raked them up to the curb and, you know, we had the, you know, city come and vacuum them and scoop them up.
1: I just put it in a garbage can. I don't think you were supposed to do that, but I just did that.
10: Okay, we won't tell anybody.
0: A long time ago, people used to burn the leaves all the time
10: in
0: the backyard.
10: That's right.
6: Yeah, I think we used to do that.
10: So they had that big drum, the big metal drum, and they put the leaves in there and just set it on fire and made a nice little fall bonfire. Too, you know, and like did some multitasking with the leaves there.
1: Yeah.
6: Now, what is your personal record for leaving a carved pumpkin on the porch way too long? Or is this a thing for you guys?
1: What happened? You wake up the next morning and they were smashed on the street.
6: Oh,
10: oh yeah.
1: Should have brought them in.
10: Yeah.
1: They never last because that's what happens to them.
10: Yeah. Yeah. Well, you know.
6: I've never understood the joy of smashing a pumpkin.
0: Yeah.
6: I've never gotten that. Like, why is that?
1: Soaping the windows and putting toilet paper on the
10: Toilet paper on the trees and everything. Yeah. Yeah.
0: Yeah.
6: Have you had your house TP'd before? I have. But it was one of my friends that did it.
0: And then they helped me clean it up?
6: We called them. We're like, yeah.
10: Okay.
1: Embarrassing taking toilet paper off the tree.
0: We toilet papered somebody's house, and then we went there the next morning to help them clean it up. You know, we admitted to doing it. Here, we're going to help you.
10: Yeah. Okay, so all's well that ends well with that. Yeah.
0: As long as it doesn't rain, man, after the toilet paper.
10: Oh, yeah. Yeah.
1: What's your survey question now?
6: Our survey question is, studies show that you're less likely to make a mistake at work if you have access to this. What is this?
1: It's probably not computer.
6: Well, it's not internet.
10: It's
6: we'll,
10: not
6: we'll
10: internet.
6: Say that.
10: Yeah.
6: So it's not
1: that
6: internet.
1: That would be considered the computer.
6: Yeah.
10: Yeah,
6: we'll take that off the table right now.
10: Yeah, that
6: what
10: was like a previous guess we had. So, you know, we'll give you a
6: what do you think it is?
1: When you have those machines that you can shred your mistakes.
10: Oh, and paper shredders?
1: Yeah,
6: paper
10: shredders.
6: Do people still use those?
1: Or anything.
10: Jeez.
6: Shredders. Paper is it paper shredders? No. It's not.
1: This is not easy.
6: No, it's not. But and we'll be giving some hints on that. Now, would you rather attend a Harvest Festival or an Oktoberfest party?
1: Oktoberfest party.
6: Go about that.
10: There you go.
1: You got the beer and the sausage and everything.
6: That's right. I would like to go to the one in Munich. I've always wanted to do that. I think two of my sons are going to try to hit that up next year. But it'd be a good time.
10: Oh, awesome.
1: They start getting ready for that in the summer.
6: Mm. Well, they have to.
1: They have tents and everything for the families.
6: Yep.
1: Wow.
6: People from around the world go to it, that's for sure. Hey, thanks for calling.
0: Hey, Don, you have a good weekend, man.
1: Okay, you too.
10: All right, take care.
0: Go Tribe.
10: Yeah.
6: Take care, man. The freaks come out at night. Well, when you hear the sound and you put a seashell next to your ear, it's not the ocean. It's blood flowing through your brain. How about that?
10: Well, duh.
6: Duh.
10: Gotta love it. And hey, you know, we're approaching 7 a.m. here on the Morning Buzz. Got some great prizes to give away. And we've got some birthdays, of course. We said Jackson Brown. And today is John Lennon's heavenly birthday, too. So we, you know, just go back to, I think yesterday was the anniversary of the release of Imagine by John Lennon during Chris Kassell's man
6: Sean,
10: show that we did.
6: It's and Sean, his offspring.
10: Yeah, and Sean is the only offspring of John and Yoko.
6: And Yoko, he's 51.
10: Yeah, so having the first the same birthday as Dad, that's kind of a neat
6: thing. You know who? He is the godson of Elton John, too.
10: That's right.
6: Which I did not realize they were that close.
10: That's right.
6: It's who would have thought it?
10: Big family thing there.
6: Right.
10: And, of course, you know who is the godmother of Elton John's kids, right?
6: Cher? No.
10: Lady Gaga.
6: Lady Gaga.
10: Yeah, so round and round it goes, like an Elton John song, The Circle of Life.
6: Speaking of circles, it takes a drop of ocean water more than 1,000 years to circulate around the world. How about that?
10: Okay, well, it takes that little that little detour in the seashell, too,
6: by
10: making the sound of the ocean, you know. And of course, it's blood, but who's getting technical?
6: No, none.
10: No, I won't, I promise.
6: You're listening to WNIR. Kent Akron, stay with us.
10: Happy weekend. Friday. Go Tribe.
2: Preston, the first hurricane of the Atlantic season is now just a few hours away from making landfall. ABC's Hannah Bataa has more on how strong it is and where it's taking aim.
3: Hurricane Isaiah strengthening to a Category 2 storm as it closes in on the Gulf Coast, with winds topping 100 miles per hour. It's expected to make landfall near Pensacola, Florida tonight or early tomorrow. The rain already coming down in St. Petersburg, and more is on the way. Forecasters warning of up to 15 inches of rain in some areas.
2: New York City Mayor Zoran Mamdani is calling for ICE to be abolished after a man was shot by agents in the Marble Hill neighborhood.
22: Let me say this plainly. What happened today was an outrage.
2: That was last night. New York Police Commissioner Jessica Tisch.
23: NYPD Argus camera captured the victim backing into a parking spot in front of a fire hydrant right behind me. At that time, one plainclothes federal law enforcement officer approaches the driver's side window with his gun drawn.
2: The man taken into custody and is now at the hospital. The five-year-old child in the car with him has been reunited with family. Defense Secretary Pete Hegseth says the firing squad execution of the man who murdered 13 people at Fort Hood will be live-streamed.
24: The Pentagon has not said where people will be able to watch or how, but they confirmed the execution will be streamed online. Nidal Hassan was an Army psychiatrist who opened fire on his fellow soldiers at Fort Hood, killing 13 people. President Trump has now approved Hassan's execution by firing squad.
2: ABC's Karen Waugh. Krista Pike, who survived two rounds of lethal injection drugs in Tennessee, is now up walking and talking. Her attorneys are asking that her sentence be commuted to life in prison. It's up to the Tennessee Supreme Court to decide on a new execution order. 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
2: Across the country, protests are being held on college campuses in solidarity with Jane Doe, the woman who has filed a lawsuit against Cornell and the fraternity, where she says she was gang raped during a frat party 2 years ago. Riley Devereaux is at Columbia.
27: Today is today to let abusers and the institutions that protect them know that you will not have the comfort of our silence.
2: They said they wanted Jane Doe to know that she is not alone. Shock in San Diego after the arrest of a chef who's very well known around the city.
28: A popular chef in San Diego who's made multiple appearances on TV is under arrest, accused of living a double life. Authorities revealing he's been on the run for nearly 14 years. U.S. Marshals say the man, known as Troy Williams, a chef at Miss B's Coconut Club, is actually 50-year-old Brian Anthony Williams, who's wanted for a kidnapping, 1,900 miles away in Iowa.
2: That's ABC's Sophie Flay. Back home for those on board the USS Abraham Lincoln.
4: We missed our anniversary and Christmas and all the holidays, and I just can't wait to do that again with him and feel complete as a family. Yeah. It's nice to have him home and see his face again.
2: Tammy Nolan-Berry, who welcomed her husband, one of the hundreds of sailors who spent 265 uninterrupted days at sea in support of the Iran war. That's the longest time without a port call in naval history. I'm Sherry Preston, ABC News.
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0: 707, 46 degrees. 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Prior sales excluded. Sunny today and the high in the lower 70s. 51 the low tonight. Tomorrow, 76 and partly sunny. Akron police released police body camera video of what led to a fatal officer-involved shooting last week. Akron police officers were serving felony warrants at the home of 34-year-old Jonathan Moore on the 550 block of Brown Street in Akron. The president of the Akron Police Union said the fatal October 1st shooting happened as police were attempting to arrest the suspect for vandalizing the home of an off-duty officer earlier this year as an act of intimidation and revenge. Police say Moore shot himself in the head and an officer shot him in the chest. Moore was later pronounced dead, but the medical examiner has not ruled yet which shot caused Moore's death. The police union said the story began 2 years ago when the officer arrested the man. That was in a rape case. The charge was later dropped, but the man was angry about the arrest and said he would get revenge. The Ohio Bureau of Criminal Investigation investigating the shooting incident. That Thursday morning of the attempted arrest, APD officers and members of the Northern Ohio Violent Fugitive Task Force said they found Moore in a bedroom behind a locked door. When officers forced the door open, they encountered Moore armed with a gun. Police said he refused to drop the weapon, prompting one officer to deploy his taser And according to a statement from Akron police, Moore fired one round, striking himself in the head as he was being shot by an officer. Moore was taken to the hospital where he later died. An Ohio State Highway Patrol trooper is dead after a crash. Not a lot of information being released at this time. Sergeant Tyler Carr of Richland County was off duty when he was involved in a, quote, tragic traffic crash. Officials did not provide any further details. Sergeant Carr had been with the Ohio State Highway Patrol since 2005. A 19-year-old Akron man died in a motorcycle crash. It occurred in Springfield Township, according to this release from the Summit County Medical Examiner's Office. Nathan Darden was traveling westbound on the 3100 block of Mogador Road when he went off the roadway and hit a brick foundation. Happened around 11 a.m. He was taken to the hospital, where he later died of his injuries. The Ohio State Highway Patrol is investigating that incident. There were no other injuries. A boil water advisory in Akron remains in effect for a portion of Akron. Boil water advisory for about 230 customers. The affected area includes portions of 5th Avenue, Whitney Avenue, Baird Street, and Bertha Avenue. Residents advised to boil water for at least 2 minutes before drinking or cooking due to potential discoloration and increased lead levels. The water main break happened yesterday in a 12-inch main on South Arlington Street.

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5: 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Certainly has been a couple of jewels for Cleveland the last couple of games. 18 rods in two games. How about that? And really coming around, at the start of this series, the first couple of games, the key guys, Quan, Ramirez, Martinez, Adele, not hitting the ball. But all of a sudden, the last couple of games, boom, boom, boom, back. And a lot of hits, a lot of runs. Pitching has been good. All adds up to a 9-5 victory yesterday. So this series is all tied up, two games apiece. Both teams, Chicago and Cleveland, going through a lot of pitchers. I think it's kind of stung Chicago a little bit. Started off okay, winning the first two games, but Cleveland has gotten to them the last couple of games. And a lot of hits from Cleveland. 9-5, the game last night, and Jose Ramirez homer drove in three runs. And let's see here, pinch hitter Patrick Bailey. How about that? Couple of hits, including a home run, and then you have the pitching. The pitching was pretty good. Parker Messick, not quite himself, I would say. Went 2 1/3 innings, gave up a couple of runs. Usually he's got three or four very good pitches that he keeps right around the plate. A little bit off last night. Armstrong came in. Pitched an inning and 2/3, did pretty well. Then you had Tanner Bibee. There's a Bibee sighting, and he didn't last long, man. He went 1/3 of an inning, giving up a couple of runs. Heron came in, Sobrowski, Gattis. You never know what you're going to get with Gattis, but he pitched pretty well. He went an inning and 1/3, didn't give up a run, only a hit. Cade Smith then pitched an inning, our closer, and Gavin Williams. That's kind of a warm-up for him as he will start tomorrow night, Gavin Williams, and he pitched very well. The last outing, as you recall, of, 11 strikeouts with Williams in five innings of work. But here we are, 2-2. And Cleveland looking to become the first major league team to come back from a 2-0 deficit in a best-of-five playoff series since the Yankees beat us in 2017. The game tomorrow night, that game at 8 o'clock on TBS, 8 o'clock on TBS. Got the reunion tomorrow. Hey, Chris. Kathy will probably be somewhere watching the game, but 50th reunion there. 8 p.m. on TBS. Winner of that game heads to Tampa to face the Tampa Bay Rays. Game one of the ALCS on Monday. NFL game last night, Thursday night football. And kind of a surprise here. Yeah, Tampa Bay hadn't won a game all year. Dallas supposed to be very good this year, certainly with the offense. And kind of a revamped defense, but it was Tampa Bay. Bucky Irving ran for a career-high 165 yards, leading the way as Tampa Bay defeated the Cowboys last night 24-16. And Tampa Bay now 1-4, Dallas 2-3. Cleveland getting ready to play the Jets, and you also have Ohio State tomorrow. That's, I think, a 3:30 start tomorrow. Then we have a lot of high school football. Check out our Sports Bowl. We'll check out the WNIR weather forecast coming your way in a minute.

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7: All right, WNIR weather forecast. Sunny today, the high 71. 51 the low tonight. Partly sunny tomorrow and 76. A lot of rain on Sunday. Sunday's high 67. Columbus Day coming up, mostly cloudy, and the high 72 at the Talk of Akron, WNIR.
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2: 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Now, here's Phil Ferguson, John Lockwood, Joyce Johnson, and Tom Cullison.
9: Tommy in the house.
10: Good morning, everybody. Good morning. How y'all doing?
11: Good.
9: Morning. Good. Hey, Friday. Welcome to the weekend. All good.
10: Yeah.
9: All good. Hey, this just in. Phil, I have some news for you.
10: Yep.
9: James Patterson is teaming up with Arnold Schwarzenegger for
10: Arnold.
9: A new novel that marks Schwarzenegger's debut as a novelist. The actor, best-selling author, former governor of California, seven-time Mr. Olympia, is going to co-write something called The Protector. It's going to be due out next fall, following a Catholic priest and a military veteran who takes the helm of the parish plagued by criminals threatening the community he's vowed to protect. So Arnold Schwarzenegger, a novelist, and I will be the first one with the I'll be book joke.
10: Okay.
11: Yeah.
9: I'll be book.
11: He's not going to be the priest in it, though, right?
9: No, he's not. No, he's just a co-writer.
11: Yeah.
9: So, you know,
10: all right.
9: Who knows? Could be a movie.
11: I saw in our Whack Facts, the Pope can't be an organ donor. I'm sure there's all kinds of reasons. They want to keep
10: the
11: them
10: church
11: all together.
10: Needs the organ.
11: They need the organ.
9: Yeah.
11: The church organ.
9: I thought you were going to say, Pope can't be the organ player because he's busy doing other Pope things.
11: Right.
10: So, well, he's a big White Sox fan.
9: I understand. That's right. That's right.
11: You can't blame him.
10: And don't he loves that. He likes Elton John.
9: Does he really?
10: Yeah, he loves the song Don't Let Your Son Go Down on Me.
11: Oh, okay. Yeah.
10: That was uncalled for.
12: That's not appropriate.
11: Are we going to get letters? Are we going to, what's going to happen now?
9: I actually had a gig in Atlantic City Radio with a DJ who mistakenly, not purposely, but mistakenly, back-sold the song is that.
13: That's Elton John and Don't Let Your Son Go Down on Me.
11: Oh, dear.
9: I almost wrecked the car.
11: Wow. Well, Elton John, for someone who retired and said he's done,
10: he's
11: he's still working.
10: Is he retired from
7: He had that three-year tour, ending,
10: the goodbye
7: farewell tour.
10: Farewell tour, goodbye,
7: but
10: Yellow Brick Road tour, whatever
11: Well, he's releasing a 50th anniversary edition, which I guess we like best of his 1975. But this album, Rock of the Westies, unreleased piano vocal version of Street Kids is out. Mm. Two CD set available November 20th. So, yeah, he's still doing stuff.
10: So, did he retire from music? That's what he's saying. Touring.
9: Right. Yeah.
10: So he might still be writing and recording.
9: And Rod Stewart, the same way. He goes, the last tour is going to be in 2027. It's going to be the farewell tour. I'm done, but that doesn't mean I'm retiring completely. Yeah. Just going to be off the road. And still going to do some stuff. Yeah.
10: Especially once you get, 80. They're in their mid to late 70s.
9: 70s and 80s.
10: It's coming up. Yeah, you never know.
7: You may go 2 years.
10: Maybe 2-3 years, maybe months, weeks. Who knows?
9: In this biz, you never know.
7: It could end quickly.
10: After the Elton John comment,
7: that could end very quickly.
10: In the next few hours.
7: Yeah.
11: The first Charmin toilet paper commercial was filmed in Flushing, New York. That was planned.
9: Coincidence, I think not.
11: Yeah. Modern brunch first proposed in 1895 as a post-hangover meal.
10: I get that. Okay.
11: And finally, the human circulatory system is more than 60,000 miles long. Woo! There you have today's whack.
10: Wait a minute. What was that? The human circulatory system?
11: Circulatory system.
10: Is over
11: 60,000 miles 60, long?
10: 60,000 miles long.
11: Is that possible?
9: There you go.
10: Is that possible?
11: And I know. So you had you do a picnic night. Is that what you did yesterday?
10: We went on a picnic last evening. I bought some brats at Acme and some green peppers and onions from Acme and some rolls. Now that I think about it, we bought some chips for Acme and some coleslaw.
7: Very good.
10: It was an Acme picnic.
9: Your one-stop shop.
10: And we went out to the park, and I had already made the brats ahead of time.
11: That's
10: I cooked those.
11: Probably best.
10: Yeah, I mean, at this time of the year, waiting for the charcoal to heat up and everything. So it was a little chilly.
11: Could be cumbersome.
10: But it was nice. We had a nice, very nice time.
11: And the weather was lovely yesterday.
10: It was a beautiful afternoon.
11: Lovely. Giving away some Luigi's gift certificates today, where you'll find award-winning Akron Pizza, plus two tickets to Crackpots Comedy Club.
10: You betcha.
11: Right on Lincoln Way in Massillon.
10: In fact, I mentioned this yesterday. Some great Sweetest Day. It is next Saturday, a week from tomorrow, and some great shows coming up at Crackpots. And I meant to mention this to Chris yesterday, but they're also doing a Sweetest Day show with Crackpots out at in Minerva, the Roxy Theater. And it'll be a fun show out there at the Roxy, and as well as down in Massillon at Crackpots on the 17th.
9: No. Awesome.
10: Next Saturday. It's the Sweetest Day.
11: Good morning. Hello.
12: Good morning, everybody.
7: Hey,
12: good morning.
7: Mr. Happy.
11: Mr. Happy.
7: What up?
11: Hi, Mr. Happy.
7: How you doing? How's it going?
12: Oh, it's going to be a great day. Good things are going to happen.
7: All right.
10: Uh-oh.
7: I like that.
10: Wait a minute.
7: Positivity.
10: Yeah. Good things are going to happen. What's going to happen? Do you know, or are you just anticipating?
12: When they happen.
10: You'll know when it happens. Oh, okay. So
11: all right. That's why they call you Mr. Happy.
10: Yeah.
11: You have a very positive outlook on
9: it. Having the happy outlook, being Mr. Happy.
10: It's great.
7: I like it, yeah.
10: I do, too. I support that 100%.
9: That's right.
10: Mm-hmm.
11: Now, if fall had an official mascot, what should it be?
12: A bonfire.
9: Bonfire.
11: Okay.
9: Nice.
11: Bonfire. Yes. You're into those, huh?
12: Oh, yeah.
11: Yeah, those are good times. My kids always, they used to have them every night, too.
10: Yeah.
11: Do you guys do marshmallows, too?
10: Mm-hmm. S'mores?
12: Sometimes,
9: Yeah.
11: Or just the bonfire. We should just burn, instead of a shredder, we would just burn whatever documents we had.
10: Burn some documents, burn some furniture. You know.
7: It always seems that smoke follows me.
10: Yes, no matter where you go,
7: you sit there, it's
10: your face.
7: I got to move again.
10: Oh. I like it.
9: Yeah.
10: I saw a thing on s'mores yesterday that I kind of like. They took a Reese's cup, dipped it in marshmallow fluff on a fork, dipped it in marshmallow fluff, and then cooked that over the fire. And then they put it on graham crackers.
7: Yeah.
10: But
9: nice.
7: That sounds pretty
10: good. Yeah, it does sound like a little sugar overdose. But
7: maybe if you have one or two. It's
9: kind of like a s'more 2.0,
11: Now, Mr. Happy, I don't know if you have done pumpkin carving for a while. Is it more trouble than it's worth? And what is your personal record for leaving a carved pumpkin on the porch way too long? Like, what is too long to leave that pumpkin out?
12: Well, my ex-wife used to do all that carving. I never was into them myself.
11: Yeah. Okay. How long did she leave it out? Because our neighbor let it turn into the earth. It actually would slime down.
12: It almost turned into mush.
9: Yes. Yeah, so it would become as one with the rest of the ground.
11: Did. It became one with the earth, and it actually slid down to the earth off her patio. And I was tempted to say, why don't you just throw your pumpkin away or give it to the deer or whatever you're going to do with it? Because it was kind of gross after a while. I mean, that's the scary part of Halloween.
10: You got to kind of scoop it up.
11: Right. Ugh. It's like, did they forget about it? What was going on there?
7: Now, I bet Cullison carved some pumpkins.
10: You bet. We carved pumpkins.
7: I knew, when the kids were little.
10: I mean, the past couple of years.
7: Oh, really?
10: Yes.
7: They're carving
10: There's
7: pumpkins?
10: Some right there.
7: Let me see.
10: Very talented. Yes, 2023.
7: You like to carve pumpkins.
11: The little triangles.
10: Holy.
11: Yeah. Right.
10: Like five of them. There's another one. It's more recent than that.
7: Yes, I thought you would like to carve pumpkins.
11: Well, and they have the pumpkin carving. You can be creative for that.
10: We have the pumpkin carving kits.
11: Yeah,
10: yes.
11: Yeah, the kits. Those people go
10: Makes
11: way
10: it easy.
11: Out.
10: Yeah.
11: Now, Mr. Happy, would you rather attend a Harvest Festival or an Oktoberfest party?
12: I like Harvest Festival.
11: Yeah, okay. That's cool. It's a fun way to go.
9: They're both a lot of fun.
11: Stuff.
9: Yeah, yeah.
11: Yeah, and they're real casual, too. I mean, that's kind of fun to do, you know. Studies show that you're less likely to make a mistake at work if you have access to this. What do you think this is? It's not the internet or computer, and it's not a paper shredder. What do you think it is?
12: I'm going way out there. How about AI?
9: AI.
7: Well, that's a good guess.
11: AI.
9: Artificial intelligence.
11: Is it AI? No. Mr. Happy, do you even use AI? Have you used it?
12: I try not
7: to. Yeah, I do.
11: I use it about once a week now.
9: Yeah?
11: I do, yeah. I mean, especially when you're writing something.
9: Sure.
11: And you get another take on it, and it's always better. But you have to really make sure it sounds like you. It's not that it's not, you know, words that you would never use or it's just too formal. The flies are alive and well, Phil.
7: Why are they just around me?
11: The little gnats.
7: Well, little gnats.
9: Yeah.
10: Says something, Phil.
7: I should take a shower.
10: Yeah, but I think.
11: I don't know.
10: So what was the question again?
11: All right. Studies show that you're less likely to make a mistake at work if you have access to this. What is it?
10: Oh, yeah. 12-year-old scotch.
11: See, that's a great answer, but it's not booze.
10: Dang.
11: I'm going to take that right off. Mr. Happy, you want to win today? You haven't won for a while.
12: Ooh. Yeah, see,
10: that's
12: always a good thing for
10: us. Yeah, see, they're starting off early. Luigi's.
11: Can I ask what you get at Luigi's? Because, you know, what's your favorite dish there? Do you have one?
12: You know what? I have a lot of Italian favorite dishes, but I'm going to tell you, they got a shrimp dinner. It's just unbelievable.
9: A shrimp dinner?
10: Is it an Italian-style shrimp dinner?
12: No, just fried shrimp.
9: Fried shrimp.
10: Really?
9: Okay.
10: Okay.
7: All right.
9: Sounds good.
12: Salad with it.
7: A lot of good stuff,
9: Got the salad.
10: Good things are coming your way.
7: Good things coming your way.
10: Yeah.
7: May take a week or 2 weeks.
9: Some Luigi's and Crackpots Comedy Club. Yeah. Good for you, man. And the positive attitude definitely helps.
11: And I've never had their spaghetti. I usually get the same thing. I get the pizza, usually.
10: I don't think I've ever had their spaghetti.
7: I tried the meatball sandwich, which was exceptional.
11: Oh, those are divine. You're a winner.
7: Way to go, Mr. Happy.
11: I got your info, unless you've moved, Mr. Happy.
7: And also, let's just say, go Indians.
10: Oh, boy.
9: That's right.
12: That's right.
7: All right.
10: That's right. Yeah.
7: You take care, man.
11: All right. Thanks for calling. You're a winner.
12: Great
11: thanks.
12: Day,
10: it could happen.
9: See you later.
7: I like his attitude.
10: Yeah,
11: I do, too.
10: Good
11: things
10: morning. Are going to happen.
11: Hello. Good morning.
10: It's you. How you doing today? Are you there?
9: And turn down that radio.
11: You're going to have to call back.
7: Is that a prank?
10: Yeah.
11: I don't know, but
9: we're out of time.
11: We're actually hoping Mr. Uggy Buggy will call back. Remember Mr. Uggy? You know, I miss his calls.
10: He hasn't called in a while.
11: Although,
10: does he call on the 800 line?
11: Yeah, we're not answering that.
10: Let's answer.
7: No, we've got to avoid that 800
10: line. Let's answer the 800 line. Let's see what happens.
7: All right, go for it.
11: Good morning. Hello. Good morning.
9: Good morning. How are you?
10: Hello. It's you.
11: Hi.
9: Oh, your voice changed.
11: Hi, who are we talking to?
14: Pete.
11: Pete. Hi, Pete. Hey, how are you doing, man?
10: Salamander.
7: Are you a friend of Repeat? What's that?
14: Question for Joyce.
11: Okay.
9: Okay.
11: Do I need to hit a button?
7: Be careful.
10: Get ready.
11: Yeah, I'm ready.
10: Okay, go ahead.
15: Do you like to swing?
10: Do you like
11: to swing? Do I like to swing? On the playground, the slide?
10: Sure.
11: The tether ball?
9: Yeah.
11: I think that's what he's talking about.
9: Yeah, because Joyce is married, you know, happily married.
11: The tether ball and the playground? Is that what we're doing here?
15: No, it's the sex.
11: Sorry.
10: Draw
11: you know
10: line.
11: What? Yeah. See, there's so consequence. Yeah, there's consequence.
10: So much for the 800.
7: Yeah, go, Kelly.
11: So, hey, you call
7: you
11: again.
7: Take care, sir.
11: You know, once you find the playground that you're looking for.
9: Yeah, and have good. Another mimosa, by the way, too.
10: I was
11: good morning.
10: Out for good things on the 800 line.
7: Are you there? Now,
11: good morning. Hello.
16: Good morning.
11: Hey,
7: Mr. Oreo.
11: Hello.
9: Good morning. In the nick of time,
7: you
9: sir.
7: A coherent person.
9: Your timing is
11: coherency.
9: Perfect. How are you, sir?
16: Great. Although I have to tell you, I'm rooting for the White Sox.
9: Oh, okay, that's okay.
11: Okay.
7: Why? Because of the Pope? That's his name.
9: Hey, the Pope needs all the help he can get, you know?
7: So
16: that's the Pope. I wouldn't mind to see Cleveland win, although I don't think Cleveland's going to make it to the World Series.
7: Yeah, I mean,
16: I don't think they can beat the Rays.
7: Yeah, the Rays, Rays are pretty tough. Yeah, okay. I'm just glad the Yankees are out now. Oh, the Dodgers will get out too. You know.
9: Yeah.
16: No, I don't think the Dodgers are going.
10: Do you think the White Sox will go to the World Series if they pull this one off?
16: Yeah, I think so.
10: You think they might? The White Sox might well go to the World Series.
16: The World Series that I would love to see. Would be Milwaukee and Chicago, a Midwestern Great Lakes World Series. That'd be nice.
9: That'd be interesting.
16: The other one might be the Dodgers and the Rays. That would be east-west kind of a thing.
7: Yeah, yeah.
16: Oh, what's your question? Go ahead, we'll talk.
11: All right, well, let's start. If fall had an official mascot, what should it be?
16: The Leaf.
7: Yeah.
16: You remember?
10: The Leaf.
9: A
16: psychologist by the name of Leo Buscaglia.
9: Oh,
16: Buscaglia.
9: I remember Leo from public TV. He did like marital advice and everything, right?
16: And he also
11: should talk to the previous caller.
9: Yeah,
11: go ahead.
16: Well, maybe who knows? he wrote a book called "The Fall of Freddie the Leaf."
9: Oh, okay.
16: That was one. So, in Leo's in his honor, I think the Leaf would.
9: Right. Yeah,
11: the Leaf. Yeah. Okay. Well, and I just see so much deer going to work and all around. I would think maybe deer or a squirrel.
16: Oh, and with your old pumpkins, you can leave the whole ones out for the deer.
10: Yes.
9: Okay.
7: Yeah.
11: Deer,
16: I did that last year with a friend of mine. Took her over to her house, and they have a lot of deer over there.
7: Yep.
11: Mm-hmm.
9: Okay.
16: What else are we talking about?
11: And I was going to say, when is a good time to, once it's after Halloween, should you just go ahead and give it to the deer or just wait till it disintegrates?
16: Closer to Thanksgiving.
10: Okay. Yeah, the pumpkins. Yeah, jack-o'-lanterns. Jack-o'-lanterns passes.
16: They can be whole pumpkins, I think.
11: Mm-hmm.
9: Yeah. Absolutely.
10: And if you want, if you take the whole pumpkin and paint a jack-o'-lantern picture on one side,
9: mm-hmm.
10: those will hold up considerably longer than if you cut it.
9: Okay.
16: Because of the,
9: nice to know.
16: The paint, yeah.
9: Mm-hmm.
16: Yeah. Go ahead. What else?
11: Now, studies show that you're less likely to make a mistake at work if you have access to this. What is this? It's not the internet or computer. It's not a paper shredder, AI, and it's not booze. It should be booze, but it's not booze. What do you think?
16: The boss's phone number.
10: Maybe the boss's girlfriend's phone number.
9: Yeah, well, at least she gave it a guess, you know, so that's a good thing.
16: A picture of the boss. And
10: his girlfriend.
11: Oh, boss's phone number.
10: Yeah, things go a lot smoother around the office when you have something on the boss.
11: There's no overtime. Yeah, there's no problems.
9: Yeah.
11: Everything goes smoothly, you know?
16: Blackmail.
10: Yeah.
9: Take a little.
10: I like the way you think.
9: Yeah, bribing the HR department,
16: Not that I've ever done it.
10: No.
7: No.
9: Of course not. Just asking for a friend, right?
11: Yeah.
16: Of course.
9: Yeah, of course.
11: Well, it's good to have a good relationship, you know, with the boss where you're able to communicate. That's the key. Anything else is extra.
16: And right or wrong, the boss is still the boss.
7: That's correct.
11: You are absolutely. The boss is still the boss.
16: In the world, you got to make the boss look good.
10: Try to tell my daughter that over and over again.
16: At the prison, he used to give me a hard time. He was a school administrator. And I would... the best thing I would do every day when the Columbus Dispatch would come, I'd put it on his desk. So he'd leave me alone after that.
10: Yeah,
16: so
10: there you go.
16: He'd be reading the paper rather than bother me.
10: Yeah.
11: As
10: anything.
11: He should.
10: We had an all-night guy here one time say, boy, the boss hasn't talked to me in days. And I said, those are the good days.
17: Those are the good days.
10: Those are the good days.
17: Yeah. Enjoy it while it lasts, buddy.
16: The boss would come into the library when I was there, and we had a signal. We'd say, Ishka Bibble.
11: Yeah. Ishka Bibble.
10: And that was
16: you remember who he was.
17: Yeah, yeah. That's great.
16: But anyway, we'd always say, the inmates would, when the administrator would come in, they'd yell, Ishka Bibble, so I knew he was coming.
11: That is hysterical. You know, we should have a code word here.
17: Yeah.
11: You know, we'll have to think of a special code word.
17: Yeah, well, that was the Seinfeld episode, too.
11: Yeah.
17: You know, George's code word, you know, if something was going awry, was tippy-toe. And so when you say, tippy-toe, you knew that you had to be on your game. And,
11: on your tippy-toes.
17: Just kind of moving on, yeah. Tippy-toe.
16: When you said Ishkabibble, we knew he was coming.
11: That is so funny.
10: Ishkabibble.
17: Perfect.
11: Well, we hope you call tomorrow,
18: it's always
11: okay?
18: Nice talking to you.
10: Yeah.
11: All right. Take care.
17: Have a good day.
10: Even if he is rooting for the White Sox. What the heck?
17: That's all right. He and the Pope, you know.
10: Yeah. I mean,
17: Pope needs a little help.
10: You hate to go against the
18: If Cleveland beats a team that the Pope is rooting for, you know something's going on.
10: Something's happening. What you got there, Philly?
18: Well, Kelly just mentioned about going to Acme, getting all those supplies for his big picnic.
10: Yes.
18: Everything
10: at the picnic, I think, now that I think about it, came from Acme.
18: And I'll be over there, well, Saturday, Kelly will be at the reunion. That'll be fun.
10: Oh, boy.
18: Maybe.
10: Chris.
18: But Sunday, we'll see you Sunday at Acme Fresh Market. 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We talked about it. First up, the meat department. Thank you, Kelly.
10: Meat.
18: 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And I forgot his name. Jet
11: and August.
18: And August, that's
11: okay.
18: Right.
11: I know their names.
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18: 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Sunny today, and the high is 71. The Department of Homeland Security says a federal immigration officer shot and wounded a Dominican man while arresting him in New York City. DHS says the shooting happened yesterday in the course of a targeted enforcement operation. DHS did not describe exactly what led to the shooting, saying only that during the incident, an ICE officer discharged his weapon. New York City's police commissioner said a 5-year-old child was inside that car when the shooting happened. She said the child was uninjured. Well, the Pentagon says the firing squad execution of Fort Hood shooter Nedal Malik Hassan will be on TV. It'll be on TV after Defense Secretary Pete Hegseth said the execution would be, quote, public. Hegseth, speaking to the conservative TV outlet Real America's Voice News yesterday, said, quote, we'll make sure that people are able to watch that execution. The Army has said the execution of Hassan will take place at Fort Hood December 3rd. He was convicted of killing 13 people, injuring 32 others in a shooting at the military base back in 2009. Wadsworth City School Superintendent Andy Hill said the district taking a different approach to build support for its upcoming school tax initiative after falling short of the votes needed in the spring election. This includes lowering the requested earned income tax amount from 1.5% to 1% and changing the previous permanent language to only 5 years. This way, leaders in the Wadsworth City School District could avoid making more cuts, like reducing staff and student transportation, closing neighborhood elementary schools, making kindergarten families pay for their child's education, as well as pay to play. Remember, get the local news anytime at WNIR.com. Take a look at sports in a minute.
20: 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Sherrod Brown voted with Biden, 97%. Schumer, 95%. Bernie Sanders, 92%. That was the Democrat Party he joined 50 years ago. 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And Sherrod Brown will fall in line. 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SLF PAC is responsible for the content of this ad.
18: 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Speaking of Buckeye, how about the Buckeyes? They are in action tomorrow, 3:30 kickoff, as the Buckeyes face Maryland. That game is at home. And then, hey, get ready. They will then go up against Indiana, and they announced the other day that start for that big game against Indiana at Indiana. That is a noon start, and then the Buckeyes face USC on the road and Oregon at home, a tough stretch. And, of course, they finish out the season with Michigan, that game at home. And speaking of home, how sweet it is for the Cleveland Indians Guardians as Jose Ramirez homer drove in 3 runs. Guardians beat the White Sox 9-5. It was a couple of big innings as they scored 3 in the 5th, 6 runs in the 6th. That was it. And they have now evened the series at 2 games apiece. And get ready. Game 5 back in Cleveland. That'll be tomorrow night, 8 p.m. on TBS. The winner of that game heads to Tampa to face the Tampa Bay Rays. Game 1 of the ALCS on Monday. Cavaliers lost a preseason game last night to the Celtics, 124-113. Brings us to our sports poll. Who will be the Eastern Conference team to play in the NBA Finals this upcoming season? Celtics, Knicks, Cavs, Pistons, 76ers, or other? We'll take a look at weather coming your way in a minute.
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18: All righty, take a look at that weather forecast here in just a minute. Tommy is looking up the sports poll.
10: I'm looking it up right now. I just refreshed. Who will be the Eastern Conference team to play in the NBA Finals this upcoming season? Wow, 100% Cleveland. No, wait, I misread that. Actually, 32% of the vote.
18: They're going to
10: the 76ers.
18: Okay. Well, that, guess who they have
10: where,
18: this
10: let's
18: year.
10: See where the Cavs. Cavs is next in line with 23%.
18: 76ers have?
10: So 32%.
18: LeBron.
10: So they have LeBron. Oh, that's right.
18: So
10: LeBron.
18: He's with the Sixers. So, all right. Okay. Oh, well. And the Cavs second? So,
10: yeah. Cavs all are right. Second right now, 23%.
18: Thank you.
10: The sports poll. Hey, you could too can vote. Just go to WNIR.com. Hey, what's the other poll? Do you buy pumpkins for Halloween? Our Buzz Rail Lights poll. And that is no. 53%.
11: Is that what it is?
10: Yeah, 53% is none. I'm not bothered. We buy pumpkins a lot of times. There's nothing else. Just set them out on the steps on the front porch. But often we carve pumpkins.
11: You don't have to carve them. Some people put the gourds out and make a little display.
10: Absolutely.
18: You have quite a couple years ago. You have, five of those pumpkins out front you carved?
10: Yes, we've done that several times. Yeah. You know, Lizzie's come over and Teresa, and we'll go over to Teresa sometimes and her daughters will come over. We'll sit and carve pumpkins.
18: Wonder how Hoagie would be with those pumpkins.
10: Hoagie, put that down. Spit that out.
18: All righty. Some great news. We got the reunion tomorrow. I'll be able to dance. I'll be able to dance out there tomorrow.
10: Shaking a tail feather, baby.
18: You bet. And I can dance.
10: Why is that?
18: My friends over there at Ortho United had hip replacement surgery not too long ago.
10: You could barely walk a year ago.
18: I know. I was. You thought I was drunk every time I came to the stage.
10: Well,
18: you've been drinking?
10: Yeah. And your answer was, a little bit.
18: Well, I was hurting.
10: Yeah, you're hurt.
18: But no, after the, thank you very much, Dr. Schoenlund there at Ortho United, and all is good. 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Take a look at that weather forecast. Whatever you have planned today and tomorrow, outside, nice, sunny today, lower 70s. Tomorrow, partly sunny, the high. It's kind of interesting. Well, I just thought of this, but tomorrow's the our reunion. We graduated in 1976, and tomorrow's high?
1: 76.
18: Whoa.
11: A little spooky. Yeah. And then wait till they see you dance. It's going to be really spooky.
18: Look out, everybody. Yeah. At the Talk of Akron, WNIR.
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4: 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Now, here's Phil Ferguson, John Lockwood, Joyce Johnson, and Tom Cullison.
17: Indeed, here we are on a Friday, the weekend, October 9th. Now, we went over a couple of birthdays earlier this morning. Of course, Jackson Brown, John Lennon's heavenly birthday, Sean Lennon, the son, celebrating birthday 51. We've got Sharon Osbourne, 74. Tony Shalhoub from Monk. Who I remember him from. He is 73. Scott Bakula, remember Quantum Leap and NCIS New Orleans?
11: Yeah.
17: He is 72. And, you know, once in a while we kind of like fall upon a birthday which has some local significance to us, too. And I found one, and just in time with the Guardians and the Indians and everything, Cleveland's own John Joseph Adams. John Adams, the guy who played the big bass drum at the Indians game, celebrating a heavenly birthday today. Began his first home game with the Indians back on August 24th, 1973, and continued through 2019. And we lost him in 2023, but his mallets are in Cooperstown at the Baseball Hall of Fame. And his drum in his will was donated to the team. And in fact, they even called him during the Indians era Chief Boom Boom. By doing the bass drum. So happy heavenly birthday, John Joseph Adams.
18: Yeah, it's amazing he was out there every home game.
17: Yeah.
18: Because, you know, they have 81 home games, man.
17: Yeah, and the Indians / Guardians gave him a ticket, one for him and one for his bass drum. But, and this is the kind of guy he was, and it comes to appreciate him a little more, he still bought 2 tickets for every game. So he had the free tickets for himself and for the bass drum, but he still bought 2 tickets. And John Joseph Adams, Chief Boom Boom, happy heavenly birthday to you.
18: He had to carry that drum in when he was first out there. Finally, well, not finally, but short time later, they said, you know what, you're going to beat that drum out there in the bleachers. We'll let you store it here.
11: That's a good idea.
18: You know?
17: Yeah, and he originally wanted to add to a lot of people were like slamming their seats, you know. And but in the bleachers, there are no seats, so he just had the drum there all by himself and became a local and some things a national celebrity too.
18: Yeah,
17: so
18: pretty cool.
10: But originally, John Adams was out there the first couple of games with a zither. And that didn't seem to have the same impact.
17: Oh, okay.
10: And then he thought, you know, maybe I'll do a bass drum.
17: Yeah, tried a theremin. That didn't go over too well.
10: It didn't work really well.
11: Good morning. Hello. Good morning.
5: Good morning.
10: Good morning.
18: Hey, how you doing?
11: How you doing, man?
5: I'm doing okay.
11: Good. Good. It's a Friday, but you knew that. It's Friday.
5: It is a Friday.
1: It is Friday, yeah.
17: Yeah. Now, are you on Bluetooth or a speakerphone or something, or why do you sound so funky, dude?
1: Yeah, I think I'm on a speaker.
11: That'd be good to off. Yeah, okay, take it off speakerphone, just so we can hear you better.
17: Yeah, we want everyone to hear
1: you. There?
11: Right.
1: There we go.
11: We are there.
1: We are here
11: and alive.
17: Much better. So, hey, welcome to Friday. Welcome to the weekend.
10: Almost sounds as good as 10.
17: Yeah.
11: There you go. See? Now, do you actually enjoy pumpkin carving, or is it more trouble than it's worth?
1: Haven't done it for a while. I enjoyed it when the kids were little. You know, we did most of it ourselves.
11: Yes. Oh, I know.
17: Oh, sure.
1: And then, like, the candles, but no, we put pumpkins and things down. We bought one of those. Like a ceramic pumpkin, a jack-o'-lantern.
11: That's a good idea. Yeah,
17: yep.
1: But we have some real pumpkins, but we don't really carve them.
11: The fake ones work for us. Yeah. You know, I'm not going to
10: worry. Every time we would say, let's roast some pumpkin seeds. So we'd take the time, put the pumpkin seeds out, we'd roast them, and then we never ate them. It's like, I'll try it again next year.
1: Well, my favorite story about pumpkins, though, when I was still teaching, one year I had kids from my calculus class. They pumpkined our house. They put 20 pumpkins on our front yard.
11: Because they wrote
1: calculus problems, formulas on the back.
11: Oh my gosh!
10: So at least they didn't throw them at the house. They filled up your yard with them, though. That's fun.
1: But you know, it's kind of hard to get rid of 20 or 30 pumpkins. But it was fun. It was always a fun thing.
10: Trash carts only hold so much.
1: Right. Every year with a lot of pumpkins.
11: What's your personal record for leaving a carved pumpkin on the porch too long?
1: Oh, I'm OCD, so usually on the 31st, they get thrown away after.
11: Okay, right after Halloween.
10: I've had to get a shovel before and scoop it up. It's like, oh, man, I waited too long.
11: Right. And people actually, sometimes before trick-or-treat is over, like as it's winding down, just take everything down. They're done. No kids coming, or all the kids we've gotten, they're not even going to keep it up.
10: Even Christmas. The day after Christmas, man, people are taking their stuff down, putting it away. My tree's down. Tree's put away.
11: Yeah.
10: Wow, slow down a little.
17: No, I wait till
18: they always left it up to January.
10: Till 4th of July.
17: Yeah, wait till January 6th or 7th, which is the Ukrainian Greek Orthodox Christmas.
10: Or the High Holy Day, January 9th.
17: Yeah.
10: That's my birthday.
17: Oh, okay.
10: Well, everybody.
17: It's my sister's birthday, too, Sister Patty. Oh, you guys should celebrate together.
10: Okay.
11: High Holy Day.
1: In the house, my wife has lots of little pumpkin things and fall things, so they stay up until Thanksgiving.
17: Okay. Right. That's cool.
10: We do that.
1: Yeah, and then we usually decorate 1st of December, so those come down, and then the Christmas things go up. It's fun.
10: Yeah, but we do that. My sister years and years ago decided to move in and get an artificial tree. Before when they first started coming out artificial trees, so they always decorated for Christmas the weekend after Thanksgiving.
11: Okay. Mm-hmm.
10: Yeah. And they took all the Thanksgiving stuff down and started the decorating for Christmas with the kids. But,
17: okay,
10: but yeah.
11: Studies show that you're less likely to make a mistake at work. If you have access to this, what do you think it is? Now, it's not the internet. It's not the paper shredder. It's not AI. It's not the boss's phone number. And it's not booze. What say you?
17: And it's not swinging either.
11: Not swinging.
17: No.
11: No. It's not that.
17: Definitely not swinging.
1: I got two thoughts, but I'll use this one. Free coffee.
10: Free coffee.
17: Is coffee
10: in? That's the one I thought.
11: Free coffee. Is it free coffee?
17: Could it be?
10: Oh.
17: Is it? Is it?
10: Oh. No.
11: It's not free
10: coffee.
11: It's not free coffee. That was a great guess.
10: But if our boss is listening, it's a great idea.
11: It's a great idea.
10: Free coffee.
11: Hey, thanks for calling today. Call again,
10: okay? Thank you, Jim. Take care.
11: 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Ken Akron, ABC News is next.
6: From ABC News, I'm Sherry Preston. Demonstrations in New York following the ICE-involved shooting of a man who had a child in the car with him at the time of the shooting. ABC's Aaron Katursky.
8: Anger in a New York City neighborhood. Protesters clashing with federal agents and police after ICE officers shot a man they were trying to detain.
12: Police say 28-year-old Oscar Belgal was parking his car with a 5-year-old inside when immigration officers rushed in and one of them opened fire.
13: Pa, pa, pa, pa, pa. That's what he heard.
12: Bullet holes visible in the windshield.
14: The man was taken into custody and hospitalized. The child back with family. New York City, Zoran Mamdani is calling for ICE to be abolished. The Atlantic season's first hurricane is headed to the Gulf Coast. ABC's Stephanie Ramos is in Pensacola.
15: Hurricane Isaias is expected to make landfall near Pensacola, but the dangers stretch far beyond, with parts of Florida, Alabama, Louisiana in the storm's path. Our officials here are urging residents who are in evacuation zones to take those warnings seriously.
14: The storm now a Category 2 with winds of up to 100 miles an hour. The Pentagon says the December 3rd firing squad execution of Fort Hood shooter Nidal Hassan will be live streamed.
24: The last public execution in the U.S. was a hanging in Kentucky back in 1936. According to a recent report from Amnesty International, only two countries in the world do public executions, Iran and Afghanistan, and neither is known to broadcast them. A military law expert says Hassan could sue to try to stop the broadcast. This is also raising questions about how social media companies will treat video of the execution and whether it violates their standards.
14: ABC's Karen Waugh. This year's Nobel Prize winner, former UN Human Rights Chief Navi Pillay, who led a UN commission on the war in Gaza last year, determining Israel had committed genocide against the Palestinians. Israel is denouncing the choice. You're listening to ABC News.
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14: Krista Pike, who survived her botched execution in Tennessee, is back up and walking and talking. The execution was supposed to have killed her.
27: She is making remarkable physical recovery, but that there's a lot of cognitive uncertainty left. We're not sure exactly of the long-term effects, but she's clearly cognitively not quite back to normal.
14: Attorney Stephen Farrell, one of those asking that her death penalty sentence be commuted to life in prison. Still parsing through the details of the story alleging that U.S. Ambassador to Greece, Kimberly Guilfoyle, asked a Trump donor to pay her $100,000 American Express bill before her confirmation hearings. ABC's Jay O'Brien talking to Eric Dieters, the donor, about it.
28: Did you think that she was asking for that payment in exchange for something?
29: Oh, absolutely. She made it very clear in the text messages. Make it very clear. She was so desperate for me to send that $100,000. She said, if you do this for me, and it's in the text messages, I will be your ride or die in Trump world.
14: Dieter says he ultimately did not make the payment and did not get any special access. Two Renoir paintings stolen from a museum in southern France last month have been found and six people arrested. The mayor of the town housing the museum issuing a thank you statement. Sherry Preston, ABC News.
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18: 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Today, sunny, the high 71. More sunshine tomorrow. Partly sunny for your Saturday. A water main break in Akron. It happened yesterday, has prompted a boil water advisory for about 230 customers. The affected area includes portions of Fifth Avenue, Whitney Avenue, Baird Street, and Bertha Avenue. Residents advised to boil water for a couple of minutes before drinking or cooking due to potential discoloration and increased lead levels. And we have not gotten the all clear yet, but the water main break happened yesterday in a 12-inch main on South Arlington Street between 6th Avenue and 7th Avenue. Measles continue to climb as the Buckeye State continues its third outbreak of 2026. Ohio has reported more than 200 cases across 20 counties this year. That according to this release from the Ohio Department of Health. Nationwide, measles continue to rise with over 3,800 infections reported this year. That according to the CDC. Well, a fire at an abandoned coal mine in Deerfield Township under investigation, mainly to verify what has been burning. On October 3rd, Deerfield Fire Department responded to what was reported as a brush fire near a septic system on U.S. Route 224, State Route 225. That according to a release from the Portage County Emergency Management Agency, EMA Director Brett Lee reported that the fire was refuse soil pile on the property of the old coal mine. Now, the fire department said to have dumped over 30,000 gallons of water on that fire by October 5th, had more water on the area October 7th. According to Lee, the fire department will continue to check the site since the temperature of the ground is about 300 degrees. A 19-year-old Akron man died in a motorcycle crash. It occurred in Springfield Township. According to this release from the Summit County Medical Examiner's Office, 19-year-old Nathan Darden, traveling westbound on the 3100 block of Mogador Road, when he veered off the roadway, hit a brick foundation. It happened around 11 a.m. He was taken to the hospital, pronounced dead. The Ohio State Highway Patrol investigating that incident. Remember, get the local news anytime at WNIR.com. Sports in a minute.
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18: 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And

0: went on to win 9-5. They went through a lot of pitchers. Parker Messick started the game, went 2 1/3, gave up a couple runs, and Armstrong came out. Bybee, a short stint, a third of an inning, he gave up 2 runs. Heron, Sabrowski, Gattis, Cade Smith, and then you had Gavin Williams getting the final outs of the ball game. Gavin Williams scheduled to start Saturday night. It will be game 5, and the winner moves on to Tampa to face the Tampa Bay Rays, game 1 of the ALCS on Monday. Game 5 tomorrow night, that is at 8 o'clock, and that game is on TBS. Major League Baseball proposed to shorten the regular season to 154 games from 162 in 2029 and to expand the division series to a best of 7 in bargaining with players, trying to get things done. They're also been talking about a salary cap in baseball, and man, got to work for the players. So could be a lengthy sit out for the players and the baseball season to get underway next year. But hey, let's take care of this year and win a championship. Let's win a World Series title. It's been a while in Cleveland. You think of some of the teams. Hey, Tampa Bay right there, and Milwaukee. I mean, the Dodgers, of course, are still in it, and the Dodgers have won back-to-back. But a number of these teams have never won a World Series championship, or like Cleveland since 1948. Cavaliers lost to the Boston Celtics exhibition game last night, 124-113. Most of the starters for Cleveland didn't play long at all. And, in fact, for Boston, none of the starters or anticipated starters played in that game last night. There's only 2 more preseason games before the season gets underway later this month. Tampa Bay surprised the Dallas Cowboys last night. Tampa Bay going in hadn't won a game. They have now won one. And they defeated the Dallas Cowboys 24-16. A number of high school games tonight. And, of course, City Series play. They play Saturday mornings at 10 a.m. But a couple of those games, Hoban-Glenville tonight. You got Walsh going up against Ursuline. And how about this one? Wadsworth 7-0 taking on Hudson. Hudson is 6-1. And we'll have all the scores for you tomorrow morning. Check out our sports poll at WNIR.com. Who will be the Eastern Conference team to play in the NBA Finals this upcoming season? Right now, the Celtics leading the way. We'll take a look at the weather forecast and more of the morning buzz coming up.
1: 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As state auditor, Faber went after fraudsters who stole from Ohio taxpayers, uncovering $12 billion in fraud and overpayments. 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
2: I've loved being state auditor. 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

0: I'll take a look at that weather forecast in a minute. Pretty nice for the next couple of days. 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Outdoors over the next couple of days. Nice. Sunny today and 71. Increasing clouds tonight. The low 51. And tomorrow partly sunny and 76 at the Talk of Akron, WNIR.
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2: 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Now, here's Phil Ferguson, John Lockwood, Joyce Johnson, and
3: thank you, Phil
2: Cullison.
4: Yeah, good morning, Friday here into the weekend. Joyce and John and Phil.
5: Hello,
4: and
5: everyone.
6: Phil said it's going to rain all day on Sunday.
4: Oh, no.
6: Yeah. He said it'll be dry next week. And I said, that's good. And then he said, yeah, unlike you.
0: Well.
6: So, ouch, thank you.
4: Oh, man.
6: Well, let's face it.
0: Well, you take a couple days to dry out for the weekend.
6: All right.
4: Hey, this just in, a Wisconsin woman is facing charges for allegedly going back to her old high school, not for a reunion, but to impersonate a teacher and unleash on the students.
7: Wow.
4: Yeah.
7: Wow.
4: Police say Kim Maxwell. No, not Kim Maxwell. Police say Jones posed as a substitute teacher and did the very un-Kim Maxwell-like things. And during three class periods, she berated, cursed at kids, made inappropriate comments, called one student fat boy, asked another.
6: Hey.
7: Oh.
6: Don't look at me, Phil.
4: No. Asked another if she wanted to be a stripper or a hooker.
7: Oh, dear.
4: And even asked students for weed or a vape because class was so lame. She later told police she went to school because she was bored and hates kids.
6: Wow.
4: She faces six felony charges, and hopefully she's going to spend some major time in detention, so to speak.
7: Yes, she should. Yeah. Oh, my gosh. Garth Brooks announced.
6: Therapy, if nothing else.
7: Yeah. Two dates and a new city to kick off the November portion of his ongoing Blame It On My Roots arena tour. He's set to perform at T-Mobile Center in Kansas City, Missouri on Friday, November 6th and Saturday, November 7th. Garth said, quote, to get to play Kansas City on any given day is an event, but to get to play KC on the Chiefs home game weekend makes this a party.
4: Jeez.
7: Okay.
4: Wonder if Travis is a Garth fan.
7: I don't know.
4: We'll
7: now,
4: see.
7: The Chiefs hosting the Jets on Sunday, November 8th. So,
0: okay. Yeah.
7: So Garth is going to be in town. Obviously, this is very planned on his part.
4: Yeah.
7: Giving away two prizes today.
4: Mm-hmm.
7: Yeah,
6: you
7: Luigi's. Will you find award-winning Akron Pizza? Plus two tickets to Crackpots Comedy Club, located at 14 Lincoln Way in Massillon.
0: Nice,
7: let's go. To the
0: let's
7: phone.
0: Talk to people.
7: Good morning. Hello.
8: Hey, what's up?
7: Hey, man, what's up?
0: What up, Boo Boo?
8: I'm going to ask you a question.
0: Oh, boy.
6: Who are you asking the question?
7: Go ahead.
8: Phil, may I ask
6: you a Phil.
8: Question?
7: Yeah, Phil
0: yeah,
7: swings.
0: Yeah, go right ahead.
7: He goes on the swing set,
0: go
7: too.
0: Go right ahead.
4: Yeah. And he did say may I, so, you know, we'll give him the extra credit there.
0: Yeah.
4: Go ahead.
8: Yeah. What happened to Dallas last night?
0: Well, they laid an egg, man. I mean, tell you what, everybody thought Dallas in the preseason was going to the Super Bowl. So, way to go, Tampa Bay.
4: Yeah.
0: Minus Baker Mayfield.
4: First victory of the season.
0: Touchdown maker.
4: Mm-hmm.
0: So, yeah. All right.
8: Well, Who is that quarterback? Who is that guy?
0: Some rookie that they put in there. I forget his name. Jalen something. Covering
6: for Baker?
0: Covering for Baker, yeah. Mm-hmm. So, hey.
8: I saw Baker there, and he had that look on his face like, I see the future.
0: The guy's the rookie there, quarterback Jalen Daniels.
4: Jalen Daniels.
0: So he threw for a TD pass, and although he didn't turn over the ball, that's all. That's what you need. All right.
4: Yeah. Mm-hmm. Definitely.
8: Well, they're paying him 50 cents, and they're paying Baker. They extended
0: Well, Baker, yeah, he signed that $160 million contract extension.
4: Yeah, so, you know, he isn't hurting, you know.
0: Hey, he's sitting over there collecting his money, right? But at least he's over there talking to the quarterback and stuff. Remember Deshaun Watson when he was out?
6: He's up in the, he was up out in the stands.
0: He was in Orlando or Florida, whatever, with his girlfriend.
4: So
0: you got to give it to Baker for trying to at least help out there.
4: Yeah, a little teamwork. A little
0: I like that.
4: Camaraderie.
6: Baker broke a finger or a thumb?
4: Broke his thumb.
0: We're quite a team here as well.
6: Well, yeah.
8: Okay, I got it.
6: You just signed an extension, didn't you, Phil?
0: Yeah.
6: $16?
0: Here's the extension right here.
4: Yeah.
6: I got your extension.
0: Hey, BS or what up?
8: Okay, so I have another question for you.
6: Oh, boy.
8: Phil, when you go to Acme, do you use the self-serve register, or do you go through the full
0: thing? I've used the self-serve at times. But that's if I have just a few items. I get a little confused if I have, like, radishes or peppers or something.
6: I did yesterday. I had to ask the lady there, how do I get the... We got to get the pepper thing.
0: And she'll come over. They have somebody just for the self-serve that'll help you. So if I have a lot of groceries, they go through the lines quickly, so...
6: Yeah.
4: Yeah, I did some part-time work at a supermarket, and you know, with the produce and the fruits and everything, you had like a 4-digit code if it would not scan or whatever, and you had to press it in. But you had to know it off the top of your head, too. It's not like you could go to like a cheat sheet or a list. I mean, you had to know that.
0: Do you use a self-serve occasionally, or are you?
8: Always.
0: Always?
6: Always.
0: Okay.
6: My daughter, always.
8: Because the stores kind of have you trained because they only have 2 registers open.
0: In certain stores.
8: There's somebody with 4,000 items.
0: Acme's pretty good. They'll see a line, they open up another
6: Absolutely
0: one.
6: Absolutely, they do.
4: Yeah.
8: But
4: some stores, they have 2 open. One's like a full serve and one's like 10 items or less, you know. And it's like, if you have 11 items, it's like, okay, I'm stuck with the long line.
0: I think it was French that said one time he got behind somebody that had... He was the one that said, you know, the person had like 3 big waters and they had 2 big things of laundry, but they only counted them as 1.
6: Right.
0: So they had like 18 items up there in the 12 items or less, but actually, you know, maybe had 2 boxes of Ritz crackers, but they counted them as 1. He got a little upset at that.
4: Yeah.
8: Well, nobody says anything about that. They just let you do it. But I buy bananas all the time. Uh-huh. Bananas are 4011.
0: Oh.
8: So I know that. You know what? Acme has 401.
6: Now, if you buy a bunch of bananas, and there's like 6 bananas in the bunch, is that 1?
7: Right.
0: Well, that's a question.
6: Now, what if they were separated from the bunch? Yeah.
7: And in self-checkout, all they're saying is, move your bananas.
4: Yeah.
7: Move your bananas.
4: That's right.
7: It's like I am.
0: I'll tell you one thing.
6: I'm not allowed back in that grocery store. Kept telling me, move your bananas.
0: I'll also say bananas is one hot deal, man. I always get a bunch of bananas to start the week, and it's like 58 cents or something, or 92 cents.
8: Well, I bought 3 things of grapes one time, and French was behind me and lost his mind.
0: Oh, yeah, that's right. We lost your mind.
6: There's 47 grapes there.
7: 47 who's counting? Who's counting?
4: Yeah, right.
8: Acme updated their self-serve checkout. I put my phone number in, and I bought 2 of those $100 gift cards.
7: Keep buying, man.
6: Yeah.
4: All right. Appreciate the call, man. You have a good day.
7: Good morning. Hello.
6: Sometimes Acme has that special. You buy a gift card, they throw extra cash on.
4: Hi, WNIR.
7: Good morning.
3: Good morning.
7: Hi. How are you?
3: I'm good. How are you?
0: You sound good.
4: Doing great. It's Friday. It's the weekend.
7: Who are we talking to?
3: Marsha.
7: Hi, Marsha.
6: Poor Marsha.
0: How many times did you hear that growing up? Marsha.
3: You guys do that to me every time.
4: It's a gift or a curse. You can see either way.
7: One or the other.
4: Either way, yeah.
0: Pork chops and applesauce.
6: Yeah, right?
3: Yeah.
0: Yeah, way to go, Marsha. All right.
7: Now, Marsha, if fall had an official mascot, what do you think it should be?
3: Ah.
7: Could it be a squirrel?
6: Could it be a kid dressed up as a squirrel?
0: Maybe a skeleton?
6: Kid dressed up as a skeleton. Yeah, a high school kid dressed up as...
3: Yeah. Are you talking about an animal?
7: It could be an animal. Could be. It could be a leaf, a bonfire.
6: Our last caller said a leaf.
0: Yeah, it could be a leaf.
4: Yeah.
3: You know what one of my most favorite animals is, and they're wild. I mean, you don't want to be near one of them, but...
6: Phil.
3: I think wolves are absolutely beautiful.
0: You know what?
4: Oh, yeah.
0: I do like, yeah, you got a point there.
4: Yeah, well, you know, descendants of the dogs, you know.
0: Would not want to get up near a wolf.
4: No.
7: Do you know a lot about wolves? Are you fascinated by their patterns of behavior?
3: Yeah, I am a supporter of letting them run in the wild and, like, you know, out west, you know, in the parks and stuff. I'm a supporter of that.
7: Now, when they travel in packs, they put the elderly wolves in the front, and then they have, you know, they have like a hierarchy, and the strongest, youngest wolves are way in the back so they can protect everybody. It's just an interesting hierarchy when they are walking in their area, you know, their domain. It's really cool. I mean, it's like they're smart. They're just really, really smart.
3: They have their own territory and don't cross over into another wolf territory.
7: No.
0: Mm-hmm.
7: No.
3: You know, it's
6: sort of like when we walk with the boss here.
0: Well, yeah.
6: He makes us walk several steps behind.
0: Don't come in here when Couch is doing a show, man. You could.
7: Yeah.
0: That dangerous, man.
4: Sheep in wolves' clothing. Ugh, right. Watch out.
3: I'm just fascinated by him.
0: Yeah.
7: I can see why. Now, pumpkin carving, is that a part of your life, and is it worth it? And, you know, how about leaving a carved pumpkin on the porch too long? Is that something you've done or you've witnessed, as I have witnessed?
3: Mm-hmm. I've witnessed it, but I've never done that. Well, my
7: good
3: kids
7: for you,
3: little, they
7: Marcia.
3: They carved them, you know, but we kept an eye on them.
7: Yeah.
3: And, they always put a candle inside for at night, you know. And.
7: Mm-hmm.
3: They had fun time carving, and my grandkids, you know.
7: But do you do it for them? I mean, is it something that you say, hey, okay, come on over, we're going to carve pumpkins and have cider?
3: I've carved with my grandkids, you know. I've been up there and carved with my grandkids, and it's a lot of fun, you know. They enjoy it.
0: Mm-hmm. Yeah. Yeah. It's always fun.
6: It's fun. I still enjoy pumpkin carving.
3: I always got stuck taking the inside out.
6: Taking all the slime out.
7: Oh,
6: pumpkin guts.
0: Yeah, I didn't like all the,
7: that's the worst.
6: Every year we're going to, let's make some of these pumpkin seeds and we make them. And
3: The kids never want to take the insides out, so
7: no.
3: I'm stuck doing that.
7: No. That's how you know you're a grown up.
3: Yeah.
7: All right, now studies show that you're less likely to make a mistake at work if you have access to this. What is this? It's not the internet. It's not a paper shredder or AI or booze or the boss's phone number or free coffee. What do you think it is?
3: I think it would be your cell phone.
7: Cell phone.
0: Okay.
7: Okay.
4: Cell phone?
6: Is it cell phone?
0: Take a little time.
4: A little technology?
7: Now, would you like to win today, Marcia?
3: Yes, I would.
0: Oh, winner, Marcia, Marcia.
7: Yes, she would. I'm going to put you on hold. And Marcia, I don't think you have a handle, do you?
3: No.
7: No, I don't think she does.
4: And call Marcia to the third power. There you go. Marcia.
0: You hang on there. We'll get right to you.
7: Hold on, Marcia. I'll get your full name.
4: Congratulations.
6: Oh, yeah.
0: Winner, winner.
7: All right, we'll be right back.
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7: Okay, we're going back to the phone.
0: Talk to people.
7: Good morning. Hello.
16: Good morning, Mr. Matt.
0: We figured it out. All right. How you doing?
16: Yep.
6: What
16: yep.
6: did we figure out?
16: I am doing great, and don't fall for the Guardians.
0: Oh, okay. All right. We are
16: being suckered.
0: Oh, so you say you don't think they're going to win tomorrow night?
16: I think they might win tomorrow.
0: Oh.
16: Okay. I think, and they might even get to the World Series, ooh. And then we're going to be thinking, "Oh yeah, we're going to win. We're going to win."
0: If you're playing the Dodgers, that could be tough. But any team now
16: have our heart broken again.
4: Do you have a prediction for tomorrow's game?
16: I'm betting on the White Sox.
0: Okay,
16: but I won't be surprised.
4: Okay,
16: I won't be surprised if the Guardians
0: yeah.
16: win.
4: You got a score?
16: No.
0: All right.
4: Okay,
0: that's all right.
4: Okay.
16: How about? Well, I'll say, yeah. 6-3
4: Okay.
16: Yeah.
0: Well, I guess Dolly Parton was on our side last night.
4: Yeah, 9-5 Exactly.
0: Thank you, Chip. He sent me that one.
4: Perfect.
0: Thanks, Chip.
4: Perfect.
0: 9-5
16: Yeah. I don't really watch baseball that closely because,
0: baseball, I'll be honest, I'm a big baseball fan, but, man, it could be boring, you know. But the playoffs are kind of exciting because it just seems like every pitch means something. But during the regular season, watching a game, it can drag on. But, go Guardians. Now, you're calling the Guardians now? Yeah. I thought you were with the Indians, but okay, Guardians.
16: I guess. I'm at the point. I really don't care.
0: You don't care.
16: That. I don't,
0: you
16: watch
0: don't care.
16: The game
0: all
16: on
0: right.
16: TV.
0: How about the Browns? So that's a surprise. You like the Browns?
16: Okay. Be careful, because 3-1, okay? 3-1 is another sucker bet.
0: Oh,
16: because
0: okay.
16: you think you're 3-1 and say, oh, we're so great, mm-hmm. and three times at this rate, we're going to win 12 games.
0: Yeah.
16: Okay. And that never happens.
0: It's another. Okay, so you don't think the Browns will do? You think the Browns will make the playoffs this year?
16: I don't know.
0: Okay.
16: I think it depends if they win. If they beat the Jets, they have a good chance.
0: They're 4-1. Yeah. Mm-hmm. Okay. All right.
16: But they have a very good chance of losing to the Jets because this is what we call a trap game.
0: Mm-hmm.
4: Mm-hmm.
0: Even though the Jets are favored, but then you play Baltimore at home the next week. So
6: ooh.
0: All right.
16: Yeah, they're coming off a big win, an emotional win over their rival. And, I mean, really, how can excited can you get about playing the Jets?
0: Okay. Really. All right. Thank you for that. Okay.
16: Yeah.
0: All right.
16: Yeah. So I hope the Browns win, but I won't be surprised if they lose. I have a question for you. Who do you think is going to finish off the is going to destroy us first, AI or the Squaters?
0: Or the what?
7: The Squaters, who you wrote about. That was part of your book, the Squaters. Yeah. AI.
0: Well, they say AI
7: always wins.
0: Within 10 years, we're not even be around, I guess.
7: Yeah, AI.
0: Well, you know, Couch has by 2029 with a big hitting us. That we're all going to be wiped out anyway.
6: You stop paying your bills. You figure, why bother?
0: Yeah, I said I'm not going to pay.
6: Why bother? Huh?
0: Yeah, sure. 2029.
16: Yeah.
0: So.
7: Now, what do you think, Mr. Math? Who's going to be the winner in that?
16: Oh well, I'm still trying to figure out if the Squaters are really good or if they. I don't think the Squaters really want to wipe out humanity. They just want humans to write them in the correct way.
7: Do you know what's interesting? I think they ask AI how to wipe out humanity, and it came up with an answer, which is really scary, you know, when you think about it. I mean, that's really taking it to another level.
6: Mm-hmm.
16: Yeah.
6: AI.
16: It didn't help that I read a sci-fi book about that, about how an AI actually decided to solve climate change by wiping out the human race.
0: Okay. Now.
7: Yes.
0: Well, it's a very positive show for a while till you gave us a call here. Now you're not.
7: Well, it's
0: Browns,
7: deep.
0: Indians,
7: it's a little
0: and now AI's wiping us out. No. I'm a little depressed now.
6: I'm going to go watch Soylent Green.
16: Let's talk about
4: there you go.
0: Soylent Green is on. That's right.
6: Soylent Green, people.
0: Hey. Yeah.
6: People.
7: Do you remember watching that movie? Yeah. Oh, my gosh.
6: Great movie.
0: Okay.
7: Now, we are talking about pumpkins. Now, I don't know, the British grower Ian Patton broke his own pumpkin world record. The pumpkin is 2,856 pounds, and I guess it took 130 gallons of water a day to take care of this pumpkin, and then it becomes like cow feed.
4: Yeah, right.
7: But
4: it's a lot of pie.
7: Yeah. How about, do you have a personal record for leaving a carved pumpkin on the porch too long, or have you witnessed this in your neighborhood?
16: No. Maybe about 2 days.
7: 2 days?
16: 2 days for me, personally.
7: Yeah, personal record,
16: many pumpkins. You know, I like it when Halloween is over and get Yeah, but I think most of the people on my street are pretty good about losing their pumpkins.
7: Like, right, being mindful. You don't want it to rot. And,
6: nope,
7: you know.
6: I've left it out long enough that I've needed a shovel to pick it up.
7: See, that's not good. You're not a good neighbor when you do that.
4: As seen on TV,
0: be a good neighbor, Tommy, in your neighborhood.
6: Pumpkin shovel.
0: Yeah. Everybody else behaves himself.
6: Everybody else in my neighborhood is so sweet and thoughtful.
7: Yeah, with the gunfire
6: and
7: stuff.
6: Me, right?
0: Fireworks going on.
6: And I'm worried about an old pumpkin.
7: Right. Now, how about an official mascot for fall?
16: Oh, for fall? Definitely. For some reason, I thought you were asking about a mascot for a sports team. I would say fall, it's got to be a leaf.
0: A leaf?
7: A leaf. Okay.
0: Multicolored leaf.
4: Yeah, we had a few people say that. That's cool.
7: Then studies show you're less likely to make a mistake at work if you have access to this. What is it? Okay, so it's not AI. It's not a paper shredder, internet, free coffee, cell phone.
6: You know, it's got to be porn.
7: Biscuits.
4: Okay, biscuits and porn.
16: If you have this or you don't have this.
6: No, if you have access to this, it makes for a better work day.
7: Yeah, it makes working really bearable. Right.
6: That's what I said.
4: So what do you think it is?
6: Scotch or porn?
16: I would say a window.
6: A window.
4: I like
0: that one. Very good.
7: Chip actually texted me that and said, is it a window?
0: A window?
7: And I thought, well, we'd be in trouble.
6: Right. Yeah, we're
4: in my kingdom for a window.
7: It's not window. But I actually worked for somebody that said, oh, we don't need, they were designing a new building and said, we don't need any windows in this building. People are like, what do you mean we don't need windows? We need a window. Do you know he had nobody had a window except him, and he had this huge window in his office. It's like, whoa.
4: It's like one window's enough.
6: The boss said we don't have a window because he was concerned that people would be coming up and staring in the window.
4: Oh, kind of like the Today Show where they have the screen.
7: Right.
6: And we're so far off the road. We have trouble. People have trouble finding us.
0: Right. You might have some deer that come out.
6: Skunks.
0: All right. Yes.
4: Oh,
7: no, but
4: man.
7: A window, that's a good answer. Because
6: it's a great answer.
7: A window.
16: I know. Actually, a window can be distractive, but I like windows.
7: Yes. Windows are cool.
6: It'd be nice we could look out and see what the weather is at this very moment. Mm-hmm. Oh, it looks cloudy out there.
0: It looks very nice. We can look out.
6: We got a skylight.
0: Skylight.
7: Right, we have it all.
0: Blue skies. Hey, thanks, Mr.
7: We appreciate your call, Mr. Math.
16: Go
7: ahead.
16: Remember, I'm Mr. Math. I'm Mr. Matt, and I'm a mean, sloppy Joe, Charlie Brown.
7: Yes, he is.
0: You take care,
7: man. Hey, call again, okay?
6: Yeah.
7: We'll get to more calls, 330-673-1234.
0: News being brought to you by The Bistro on Main and Kent. Hey, the bar is now open 4 to 8 p.m. at The Bistro on Main and Kent. Come hang out with your friends and enjoy a cold beer, wine, cocktails, and complimentary bar snacks. Look for The Bistro's restaurant to reopen soon with a new team in the kitchen, the Bistro on Main in Kent. And the news is also being brought to you by Streetsboro Flea Market in the Streetsboro Plaza on Route 303, just off Route 14. Right now they're having a huge recliner sale. They have every type and style with over 70 different recliner models to choose from. Sunny today, the high 71. More sunshine tomorrow. We'll get up to 76 for the high on Saturday. The Department of Homeland Security says a federal immigration officer shot and wounded a Dominican man while arresting him in New York City. DHS says the shooting happened yesterday in the course of a targeted enforcement operation. DHS did not describe exactly what led to the shooting, saying only that during the incident, an ICE officer discharged his weapon. New York City's police commissioner said a 5-year-old child was inside that car hit by gunfire, that 5-year-old uninjured. Water main break in Akron yesterday prompted a boil water advisory for over 230 customers. The affected area includes portions of 5th Avenue, Whitney Avenue, Baird Street, and Bertha Avenue. Residents are advised to boil water for at least 2 minutes before drinking or cooking due to potential discoloration and increased lead levels. Now, the water main break happened yesterday in a 12-inch main on South Arlington Street between 6th Avenue and 7th Avenue. The Ohio State Highway Patrol announced that a trooper is dead after a crash. Sergeant Tyler Carr of Richland County was off duty yesterday when he was involved in a, quote, tragic traffic accident. Officials have not provided any further details. Sergeant Carr had been with the Ohio State Highway Patrol since 2005. Remember, get the news anytime at WNAR.com. 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More of the buzz in a minute.
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0: This is a Victory Friday. Very nice. And, hey, we've got one more game at least, and that will be tomorrow night. 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Prior sales excluded. Hey, the Bats have suddenly come alive over the last couple of games. In fact, 18 runs for Cleveland over the last two games, and last night the game 9-5, and just about everybody in the lineup got a hit, except for a guy that really hit the ball pretty well during the season. In fact, our leading home run hitter, Angel Martinez, he has been 0-for. He's been 0-for the series, so got to try to get him going. But others contributed, including Jose Ramirez. He hit a home run, and even coming off the bench yesterday, filling in. The catcher that we got in a trade, Bailey, he had a couple of hits on the day, including a home run. And once again, Game 5 in Cleveland tomorrow night, 8 p.m. on TBS. Bucky Irving ran for a career-high 165 yards, including a 72-yard run to set up the touchdown that put Tampa Bay ahead for good, scoring twice himself. And the Buccaneers get off the schneid. They finally won a game. The Buccaneers beat Dallas 24-16 last night. Tampa now 1-4. Dallas drops to 2-3. A lot of high school football games tonight. We'll have all the scores for you tomorrow. Of course, City Series play. They have their games at 10 a.m. on Saturday. Who will be the Eastern Conference team to play in the NBA Finals this upcoming season? That's our sports poll. Let's go to, I was going to say Todd Erickson. Sorry. Let's go to Tommy Boy. Tom?
6: You betcha. I'm looking at this. Hey, there's been an upheaval here. Oh. Cavaliers at 27%. How about that? They're far and away. Well, not far and away, but they're in the league.
0: Yeah, and Celtics right now.
6: People are thinking, and people are staying. 76ers right behind them.
0: Or the 76ers.
6: 76ers. Cavs at 27. 76ers 22%. And then tied at a 19 mark are the Knicks and other.
0: Okay. So, thank you.
6: Yeah, Cavaliers. Cleveland fans are waking up.
0: Come on, let it go.
6: Putting a vote in there. 27%, say. The Cavs.
0: Thank you, Kelly.
6: You betcha.
0: And you're about 27% here today.
6: Maybe 22.
0: Take a look at weather. Get back to your calls.
6: Oh, yeah, we will.
0: Take calls in a minute.

0: 50 years, Sherrod Brown voted how he was told. 1975 to today, different presidents, different issues, but Sherrod Brown's vote never changed. Higher taxes, Brown voted for them. Open borders, Brown voted for them. Sex changes, for kids, Sherrod Brown supported that too. When Washington Democrats needed Brown's vote, he gave it. Every time. Sherrod Brown voted with Biden, 97%. Schumer, 95%. Bernie Sanders, 92%. That was the Democrat Party he joined 50 years ago. But times have changed. Now extremists are taking over. They're not asking for your vote. They're coming for your country. And Sherrod Brown will fall in line. He always does. Sherrod Brown, times changed. His vote never does. Paid for by SLF PAC and not authorized by any candidate or candidate committee. 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SLF PAC is responsible for the content of this ad.
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9: All right, WNIR weather forecast. Very nice. Sunny and 71 heading to those football games tonight. No rain. That's good news. In the 50s. And then tomorrow, partly sunny, the high 76. A lot of rain on Sunday, the high 67 at the Talk of Akron, WNIR.
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11: 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Now, here's Phil Ferguson, John Lockwood, Joyce Johnson, and Tom Collison.
12: Yeah, we got a Friday, and if you're a Canadian, we're heading into a Monday, Columbus Day here, but it's Canadian Thanksgiving.
13: Oh, yeah.
12: On Monday. And there's some signs you could be at a geek's house for Thanksgiving, whether it's USA or Canadian. Pie-shaped pie. You know, like 3.14 pie.
13: That's a good idea.
12: Dark meat is separated from the white meat using a laser. Everyone mentions their favorite AI model, quantum computing breakthrough, or how many teraflops their gaming PC is in their I am thankful for speech. A Lego gravy boat. Someone asking Alexa to say grace. Or old hard drive platters being used as coasters. I've done that before. Buns in the shape of Princess Leia's hair. And someone labeled the leftovers version 2.0.
3: So happy Thanksgiving to our Canadian friends up north. It's happening Monday and Columbus Day. A lot of people with the day off. Of course, we will be here, and we are here on a Friday morning, Morning Buzz.
13: We'll be here tomorrow.
3: Yeah, tomorrow.
13: We'll be here tomorrow. Not you.
14: We don't have Indigenous People Days off.
3: No.
13: But the Idaho Potato Commission, which I would want to join this commission.
3: Yes.
13: And Spud Daddy served up 1,474 pounds of fries.
3: Yeah, who's your Spud Daddy? Yeah.
13: Spud Daddy.
14: Love
13: it sounds
14: French
13: like a
14: fries.
13: Porn name.
14: Spud Daddy, yeah.
13: At Boise Potato Days, claiming the Guinness record for the largest serving of French fries ever. I'd get into that.
3: Man.
14: Gotcha.
13: Pikachu, Pikachu, Pokemon, the plush, in an astronaut costume toured the International Space Station in a new European Space Agency video, learning along the way that even astronaut urine gets recycled.
3: Wow.
13: Oh, how about that?
3: There's scientific research money at work there. Yeah.
13: And a passenger booked to Seattle instead wandered onto John Wayne Airport, the airfield. I saw this. Allegedly stole an Alaska Airlines baggage tug, the little cars that they drive around. He crashed it. And then he tried commandeering an American Airlines laboratory truck.
3: Oh, jeez.
13: There's no good outcomes here. There's no good outcomes.
3: And they could get their own on Temu, for a lot cheaper, too. So.
13: Why bother?
3: Yeah. It's like, why go through the trouble?
13: Why bother? We're going to go to the phones. Two great prizes today.
3: Absolutely.
13: Luigi's plus two tickets to Crackpots.
3: Yeah.
13: Let's do it.
3: All righty.
13: Good morning. Hello. Thanks for holding. Hello.
15: Good morning.
13: Hi. Good morning. Who are we talking to?
15: Young grandma.
3: How
13: goes it today?
3: The YGM. Yes.
15: Okay. Oh, I love it.
3: There you go. How are you today?
15: I'm great. I don't have school today.
3: That's okay.
15: I'm called WNIR.
3: There you go.
13: And Monday you're off too, right?
14: Why are you off today?
15: I have to work. So we had conferences and we've had professional development on Monday.
13: Got it. Right.
15: It's a mental health day.
3: Okay.
14: Well, we could use some of that here.
3: Yeah.
13: Seriously.
14: I'd like to have the next 3 weeks off for Mental Health Recovery Day.
3: Yes.
13: They might give it to you.
14: Yeah, they might be happy.
13: It to you.
15: It's the end of the grading period, so I have to I'll be working from home today, basically.
14: Mm-hmm. Very nice.
13: Okay. And I know I work a little bit on my days off, too. People are like, did you have a great day off? I do a lot of work, just all the different things that I have my hands in the bowl. But you never really just have a day where you say, I think I'm going to just stay in bed today and eat corn chips.
14: Yep. Watch Mom Pa Kettle movies.
15: Right.
3: Yeah,
15: well,
3: there you go.
15: Right now, so.
13: You are? You're doing that now?
15: Yeah.
3: Okay.
13: Nothing wrong with that.
3: Yeah.
13: You're entitled to it. And Columbus Day, do you do special things on Columbus Day, too, or no?
15: No.
13: Yeah.
14: But you obviously have the day off.
15: No, that's the day we have to do, PD day.
13: So. Okay, PD?
15: Yeah, so professional...
13: development?
15: Yeah.
3: Mm-hmm. Oh, okay.
14: So what do you do on professional development day?
13: Send out resumes.
14: That's good.
15: No. Yeah. Just, I don't even know what this year our focus
13: is. What do you
15: do? But, different... kind of training things that are relevant for the school, like safety or...
14: Is this online, or do you have to physically go into the school and...
15: Oh, no, we have to go in. In person. Mm-hmm. Not my favorite days. Because I feel like my favorite days are with the kids.
13: Right.
15: It's very...
14: if you got to go to...
15: on the brain day.
14: If you got to go to school, at least let the kids be there and actually enjoy yourself rather than just... who wants to go through training?
13: No one does.
15: It's a lot because it's one after another, so my brain is dead at the end of the day.
13: You know, don't they realize your attention span only lasts about 20 minutes?
14: Yeah.
13: And then you're done.
14: Yeah. I'm
13: done.
14: You're
13: just done. Yeah. I mean, they've actually done studies on this. It just does it. 20 minutes is usually max. And then people their mind wanders. They just get up and go. You know,
14: that's why I don't come in until 7:15.
13: Right, there's a reason.
15: Sometimes they give us candy.
13: Oh, that's good incentive.
14: Well, all of us perked up. Yeah. There. Free food, free candy.
13: Oh, we love that.
15: Yes.
3: Got my intention. I woke up.
13: Mm-hmm.
3: Oh, yeah.
13: Now,
15: candy used to be Twizzlers, but now I'm like, I got to lay off that red dye.
13: Mm. Oh, but it's so good, that red dye.
3: Yeah.
15: I know.
13: Twizzlers are great.
3: Used to love the Twizzlers.
14: I brought a pack of Twizzlers in recently. They disappeared real quick.
13: Oh, yes. Thank you, Tom. Thank you for that. Joyce, would you like one? You bet. Don't even ask twice.
3: There you go.
13: He brought in some blueberry thing that he made
3: blueberry.
13: The other day.
3: Oh, that's right. The blueberry cornbread, right?
14: Yes.
13: Right.
3: Yeah. That was very, very good. And it was very, very brief because it was gone.
14: It was gone.
3: I inhaled that sucker.
15: Yeah. How about this? Cowtails are good. Milk duds are like my favorite.
14: Oh, cowtails. Yeah. Like
15: my thinking food to get my work done.
3: Okay.
14: How about those caramels with the white stuff in the center? I can't remember
3: those
14: are called.
3: Yeah, I used to love those. Yeah.
15: No, those are gross.
14: You don't like those. I say I like those.
3: Yeah, well,
15: I used to eat around it. I ate the caramel and not the white part.
3: Oh, really? Wow. Yeah. Okay.
13: Yeah. Get it. Yeah. I understand that. Yeah. Pumpkin carving, more trouble than it's worth, and... do you have a personal record for leaving a carved pumpkin on the porch too long?
15: Oh, yeah.
13: Yeah, okay.
15: I got in trouble at work for leaving one out in front of the school.
14: Oh, I bet.
13: Oh, my gosh.
14: Custodians don't like that kind of stuff.
13: No.
15: Oh, no. They took it before Halloween. And I was like, come on. He wasn't even bad, but they took him away. And then one time, one of my pumpkins decided to plant itself. But, you know, if you don't carve them, they will grow another pumpkin next year. If you're like,
13: what do you mean?
14: So if you take the pumpkin and just bury it, put it in the garden, you don't even have to bury it, I don't think. If you just take it and set it in the garden.
13: With all the seeds in it?
14: It'll just deteriorate into the ground and pumpkins will grow.
13: Huh. Well,
15: then you get a bunch.
14: Yeah, well, there you go, Joyce.
15: Yeah.
14: You put it right by the garlic.
13: I love that idea. It doesn't work with the plastic pumpkins, though,
14: no,
13: I got to say.
14: No, I've tried that. Yeah. No,
13: that is a great tip.
15: I love carving pumpkins. And
14: I do, too. I do, too.
15: Roasting them.
14: Mm-hmm.
15: Yeah. I think I should do something that's fancy because I'm, you know, older now, more mature. Mm-hmm. I should do something that's, like, really crafty and, like, art.
13: Well, when you get old, you do crafts. When you're real young, you do crafts. And then when you're really old, you do crafts. It's just full cycle of life.
14: Paper plate. Put your hand on trace the paper plate. Trace your hand. And then you got the Thanksgiving turkey.
13: Right. The little turkey hands.
14: Yeah.
13: Those are all good. Yeah. But, you know, that's a great tip.
14: Yeah,
13: just
14: your pumpkin.
13: Plant your pumpkin.
14: Uncarved, obviously, because you scoop all the guts out. So take it uncarved and bury it there. Just set it in the garden somewhere.
3: Yeah.
14: But make sure you've got room because pumpkin plants will grow all over the place.
13: Right. Okay. Official mascot for fall, what should it be?
15: Ooh, let me see.
3: Yeah, it could be anything.
14: One caller said a leaf.
13: Mm-hmm. Hound dog.
14: Not a hound dog. No, why not?
13: Hoagie.
14: Bellboy. I'd say a big...
15: This one is hard. I don't know.
13: Squirrels.
14: I'd say a cup of apple cider.
15: No, I was thinking turkey.
3: Turkey.
13: Okay, well, turkey would.
3: Sure.
13: Yeah, that's
3: that
13: the
3: works.
13: Ball. Yeah, sort of.
15: He's like at the edge.
13: Yeah.
15: Yeah.
14: Well, that was Benjamin Franklin's idea of the national bird.
3: Right, wouldn't
14: an
3: it
14: eagle.
3: Be the turkey? And,
13: the turkey.
14: We'd have a lot more respect for the turkey if that were the case.
3: Yeah. But then Ben had turkey for Thanksgiving, made that decision
14: to eat turkey for Thanksgiving if that was our national bird?
3: Yeah.
14: I don't think so.
13: I don't know.
14: Maybe we'd eat eagle. I don't know.
13: Right. Now, studies show you're less likely to make a mistake at work if you have access to this. What is it? All right. It's not a window. It's not free coffee. It's not a cell phone. It's not booze. It's not the boss's number. Internet, paper shredder, or AI. What do you think? I'm going to have to give a hint, you know, for the next hour. What do you think it is?
15: Oh, my God. I have no idea. They keep my mouth shut.
13: Make it clean, young grandma.
3: Yeah.
13: Make it clean.
15: You know, I mean, just like, why?
13: I know. What do you think it is? What do you think?
15: Say it again. What's the question?
13: Less likely to make a mistake at work if you have this. What is it?
15: Oh, if I have this.
13: Real quick.
3: Quickly.
15: I have no idea.
13: Okay. No worries. You're a winner today. Yeah. You have not won this month. You want to win?
14: Luigi's?
13: Yep, you're
14: and
13: a winner.
14: Crackpots.
12: Congratulations.
14: Right. Don't hang up.
12: All right, we've got to run.
13: Calling,
12: we'll be back
13: bye.
12: At 9 a.m. WNIR Kent Akron.
16: A powerful Category 3 storm with maximum sustained winds of 120 miles an hour. The first Atlantic hurricane of the season forecast to intensify rapidly as it approaches the Florida Panhandle. ABC Stephanie Ramos is in Pensacola.
17: People boarding up homes and businesses. Long lines at gas stations ahead of the storm, with many gas stations already running dry. In grocery stores, aisle upon aisle of empty shelves as residents stock up on food and water, preparing for prolonged power outages.
16: States of emergency declared for parts of Florida, Alabama, and Georgia. A call in New York City to abolish ICE following the shooting of a man who had a child in the car with him. Here's ABC's Aaron Katursky.
18: Police say 28-year-old Oscar Belgal was parking his car with a 5-year-old inside when immigration officers rushed in and one of them opened fire. Witnesses say the ICE agent fired from a semi-automatic rifle. The Department of Homeland Security says Belgal is a Dominican national living in the U.S. illegally with a prior grand larceny conviction and suspected gang ties. Officials say he had been released after a 2023 arrest. He was rushed to a hospital and expected to survive. The child was not hurt.
16: Some pushback coming to Defense Secretary Pete Hegseth's order that the firing squad execution of Fort Hood shooter Nidal Hassan be live streamed. ABC's Martha Raddatz.
19: There has not been a public execution in nearly a century. And of course, that was long before the internet, where the execution could live online forever. Senator Tom Tillis writing on X that live streaming the execution is beyond disgusting, saying public executions are what oppressive dictatorships do. It should not be happening in America.
16: Former UN Human Rights Chief Navi Pillay led a commission last year on Gaza determining Israel was committing genocide. She won the Nobel Peace Prize today. This is ABC News.
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16: A big welcome home for the sailors on board the USS Abraham Lincoln arriving at the port in San Diego after 265 consecutive days at sea, the longest ever. ABC's Trevor Ault was on board.
22: As they come in, there are boats all in the water honking their horns in salute. We saw helicopters flying over, tipping their wings, a wing salute. And, of course, we saw a few other aircraft carriers also that were lining up saluting, because everyone can recognize the difficulties and the sacrifices that were made by all of the sailors here.
16: The ex-fiancé of actress Hayden Panettiere has moved to take control of her estate amid claims that others continue trying to make money off her death.
23: Vladimir Klitschko and their 11-year-old daughter Kaya, who is the sole heir to the star's multi-million dollar fortune, appearing virtually before a Los Angeles court on Thursday. It comes after the Ukrainian former boxer filed a petition claiming a non-family member had sold some of Panettiere's jewelry at a pawn shop. Attorneys for Klitschko asking for him to have the power to request and authorize law enforcement to investigate and aid in the recovery of property believed to have been misappropriated.
16: ABC's Alex Stone. Former Prince Andrew has been awarded $400,000 in compensation after he was forced to surrender the lease on his longtime home ahead of a schedule amid a public outcry over his relationship with Jeffrey Epstein. Andrew Mountbatten Windsor left Royal Lodge, a 30-room home near Windsor Castle, and he was due compensation for leaving early. Sherry Preston, ABC News.
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9: 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Good morning. 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Very latest from the city of Akron, I was able to get in touch and all clear, sort of. The city of Akron Water Supply Bureau has lifted the precautionary boil water advisory for all impacted customers in the 5th Avenue East Crozier Street area in Akron. That just happened. Streets impacted included portions of 5th Avenue, Whitney Avenue, Baird Street, and Bertha Avenue, plus Hudson, Elbon, and Winans Avenues. Also, Hoban High School was also impacted by the water break, the water rain yesterday. Water testing has been completed, and they have confirmed now just minutes ago that the drinking water is safe. Officials say you may experience periodic discoloration or cloudiness of the water for the next day or two through the weekend. But if it happens, open every cold water faucet and bath shower fixture in your home at the same time and flush for 5 minutes until clear. And if you have any questions, you can call Akron Water Distribution Dispatch at 330-375-2490. But that just coming down from the City of Akron Water Supply Bureau. Akron police released police body camera video of what led to a fatal officer-involved shooting last week. Akron police were serving felony warrants at a home of 34-year-old Jonathan Moore on Brown Street in the 550 block. The president of the Akron Police Union said the fatal October 1st shooting happened as police were attempting to arrest a suspect for vandalizing the home of an off-duty Akron officer earlier this year as an act of intimidation and revenge. Police say Moore shot himself in the head as an officer opened fire, hit him in the chest. He was later pronounced dead, but the medical examiner has not ruled yet which shot caused Moore's death. The police union said the story began 2 years ago when the officer arrested the man in a rape case. The charge was later dropped, but the man was angry about the arrest and said he would get revenge. The Ohio Bureau of Criminal Investigation investigating the shooting incident. That Thursday morning of the attempted arrest, APD officers, members of the Northern Ohio Violent Fugitive Task Force, said they found Moore in a bedroom behind a locked door. When officers forced the door open, they encountered Moore armed with a gun. Police say he refused to drop the weapon, prompting one officer to fire his weapon. Investigation is ongoing. Painesville Township man was sentenced to life in prison for the rape of three young girls. Two of the victims, only 3 years of age. According to police, the victims were sexually assaulted over a number of years. David Cleland pleaded guilty to rape and gross sexual imposition. Once again sentenced to life in prison, eligible for parole after 20 years. With another heating season coming up, Akron residents, small businesses once again have options available to them to save money. With the city's natural gas program, the natural gas supplier for the city will be IGS Energy. Participants joining the city's natural gas aggregation program will be charged a fixed rate of $4.65 per MCF. This rate will be in effect starting next month from November 2026 through November 2028. Residents can join or leave the program at any time without an early termination fee. Remember, get the local news anytime at WNIR.com, sponsored by CNB Homes. 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
0: All righty. Take a look at that weather forecast. Be beautiful, especially in Cullison's neighborhood. There's a lot of sunshine there.
4: A lot of sunshine.
0: They got fireworks
4: baby.
0: Going off later
4: tonight. Oh, yeah, all the time.
0: Sunny. 71. Tomorrow, how about tomorrow? Partly sunny and 76. And Sunday, a lot of rain. And 67 the high at the Talk of Akron.
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4: this
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4: 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Now, here's Phil Ferguson, John Lockwood, Joyce Johnson, and
6: you can be a star.
4: Tom Cullison.
7: Oh, yeah.
3: Oh, yeah. Well, you know, Miranda Lambert put the rumors to rest and announced Ella Langley, not Taylor Swift. Everyone thinks Taylor Swift was featured in her new song, Snakeskin, this song, Snakeskin Boots. Lambert posted a pic of herself with Langley on Instagram, so she put that rumor to rest.
6: Oh, okay.
3: And, yeah, we're all worried about it.
4: I was very concerned.
6: Yeah, and by the way, Tom, I looked up. You know those. I was curious too. Those caramels that have the cream in the center.
4: Right.
6: You know what they're called? Caramel creams. Believe it or not.
4: And now, as simple as that.
6: Yeah, and they also have a nickname. They're called bullseyes too.
4: Bullseyes.
0: My dad loved those.
4: Okay.
0: Things,
4: how about the coconut? Oh, you don't like coconut. The ones that are pink, brown, and white.
6: Oh,
4: and
6: yes.
4: Like,
6: no, yeah. Like
4: coconut.
3: Well, what are those called?
0: Are they Zagnuts? No, that was Zagnut.
4: It was a coconut with peanut butter. Yeah. That was a candy bar. Yeah. I love Zagnut bars.
6: Oh,
4: no,
6: yeah.
4: But Brock's used to have at the grocery stores, they used to have those little containers where you could, and a scoop, and you could take, well, I'll take, you know, a scoop of this and some of that. And it was all so much
7: per pound. It didn't much matter which ones you bought.
8: Mm-mm.
7: But they had chocolate-covered peanuts.
9: I used to take my kids to called Mr. Bulky's.
7: Yeah,

0: Oh yeah, I don't know if they're still around.
1: But, I mean, they had
0: that was great.
1: They had
0: I
1: like
0: that.
1: 40 or 50 different bins of candy.
0: Oh man,
2: they used to go there and buy
0: Talk
2: stuff to make
1: before the movies
2: to make trail mix.
1: Yeah,
2: oh, they had all okay. kinds of stuff you could get. Plus, yeah. they had a lot of old candy bars. Acme has a lot
1: yeah,
2: of.
1: Yeah, they do. They have a
2: nostalgic candy bars, yeah. not old candy bars. Like well, they've not, been sitting there for 3 years.
3: Not from last
2: no.
3: year.
2: No, it's yeah. nostalgic. Yeah. Yes, they have a big
1: they have
2: selection
1: the, those
2: of
1: those buns. Remember those buns?
2: Maple and vanilla. The vanilla bun. Yeah. I love good. Those.
1: Those are
2: Bonomo
1: good.
2: Turkish taffy. My my dentist had a fill-in guy for a short time for a couple of days, and he was out of town. And this guy told me, he goes, just at your age, stay away from the taffy,
1: yeah.
2: the saltwater taffy. Stay away from that. So
0: right.
2: when I went in to my normal regular dentist who was back from vacation, he said, I'm going to have a talk with that guy because that's some of my money makers. old people that eat taffy, those are my money makers.
0: That's right.
3: right.
2: Yeah. yeah.
0: Sit right down and have a
2: yeah.
0: talk with you.
2: Yeah.
0: yeah.
3: They're always looking out for their
2: yeah.
3: constituency.
2: Yeah. And their boat payment.
3: Yeah.
1: yeah, really.
0: yeah, right?
3: Yeah, they're looking out. I am going to give a hint.
2: Okay. Give us the question.
3: Yeah, the question is, and I know this can be a little difficult because it could be a lot of different things. Studies show that you're less likely to make a mistake at work mm-hmm. if you have access to this. What is it? So it's what it's not is the internet.
2: It's you're less likely to make a mistake.
0: Mm-hmm.
2: You're less likely to make
3: right.
2: a mistake.
0: Okay.
2: If you have I would have thought coffee was that, but you said no.
3: It's not coffee. Huh. It's not your cell phone. It's not the window or booze.
0: Okay.
3: It's not the boss's phone number.
0: It's not caramel
3: AI.
0: Cream.
3: No.
0: No.
3: But we listen to this sometimes, and sometimes we'll hear this on the radio or on Spotify
0: mm-hmm.
3: or some other source.
1: Okay.
0: Oh.
3: It's what we hear.
0: It's what we hear.
3: It's what we hear while we're at work.
0: Hmm.
3: Now,
1: all right.
3: Yeah, we don't have this per se.
0: Okay.
3: Here.
0: Yeah.
3: Necessarily.
0: Yeah, we possibly could, but we don't.
3: No.
0: No. Okay.
3: We might be listening to it right now.
0: Okay.
3: A little bit.
0: Larry, okay. don't mean
3: that's,
0: to make
3: that's
0: it.
3: That's a really good hint.
0: Yeah, any more confusing than already?
2: Yeah.
0: It's a good hint indeed.
3: Good hint. We're giving away two prizes today. Two great prizes today. Luigi's gift certificates, where you'll find award-winning Akron Pizza.
0: Indeed.
3: Plus two tickets to Crackpots Comedy Club, located Lincoln Way in Massillon.
0: A little food, a little bit
1: love
0: of fun.
1: It.
0: So,
2: a
0: you know,
2: laugh.
0: Yeah, 330-673-1234, toll free, 1-800-669-4100. And we were talking a little while ago about Monday being Columbus Day here and Thanksgiving in Canada. And some turkey facts. A baby turkey is called a poult, P-O-U-L-T. A turkey under 16 years of age, lucky them, you know what they're called? They're called a fryer.
2: Ooh.
0: Flesh-like appendage that hangs over turkey's beak is called the snood. See, and if you remember White Christmas,
3: snood.
0: Too, where, you know, there was a line in there, you know, what are you wearing? Your snood. So now I know what a snood
3: now
0: is.
3: Now we know. We can use it in conversation.
0: Yeah, the bright red appendage on the back of a turkey is called the wattle, W-A-T-T-L-E. And a 15-pound turkey usually has about 70% white meat, 30% dark meat. Commercially raised turkeys, too heavy to fly. In fact, turkey breeding has caused turkey breasts to grow so large that turkeys sometimes fall over. So, you know, top heavy could be a good thing if you're a turkey connoisseur. A nervous disorder causes turkeys to stare at the sky for 30 seconds or more. But there was a supposedly fact, which I'm sure Snopes discounted, that scientists is missing the notion that turkeys can drown that way when it's raining if they stare at the sky for 30 seconds or more. Now, how bizarre is that? If you throw an apple to a group of turkeys, they play with it together, kind of like soccer. So there you go. Some
2: turkey
0: whack facts, so to speak.
2: Poult.
0: A fryer.
2: What
0: yeah.
2: is a poult?
0: A poult.
2: Is a chick?
0: Is
2: like a chick?
0: No, a poult is a small turkey.
2: It's just a small turkey.
0: Yeah, a small group of turkeys. Yeah.
3: Not to be confused with poltergeist.
0: No.
3: Okay? That's,
0: no.
3: Yeah, that's another
0: no.
3: thing.
0: No,
3: another
0: or,
3: show.
2: Let's talk.
0: Or poultry geist.
3: Good morning.
0: No.
1: How you doing? How's it going?
3: Good morning.
2: Spooky
3: morning.
2: Turkey.
1: How are we doing today?
4: Good morning. How you? Good. How are you?
2: Good. Good.
0: What's going on?
4: Well, I think I know your answer.
1: All right.
0: Okay. All read it once again, if you would, Joyce, so we all know what it is.
3: Okay. Studies show that you're less likely to make a mistake at work if you have access to this. What is it?
2: Strip joint.
4: Music.
3: Yeah.
2: Music.
1: Way to go. All right.
0: There we go.
2: I always get those wrong.
0: Yeah, well.
3: It's on the bullshit.
0: And Joyce, Joyce gave the clue.
1: Very
0: so.
1: Good. All right.
3: All right. Now, do you have music at work?
4: Well, I have a desk job, so I listen to headphones.
3: Oh, okay. Yeah, okay.
4: Except when I work at home, which I'm listening to you guys today.
3: Okay. Okay. All right. Good.
0: Appreciate that, as always.
4: Mm-hmm. Yep.
3: No. Well, I could see how music would help.
2: I guess.
4: Yeah. Oh, yeah. It focuses you when you're on the computer, I think.
1: You know what? If I'm doing household chores, nothing like listening to music, man. That helps out a lot.
4: Yep.
1: And,
4: yep. No doubt.
1: You're right.
2: Do the Tom Cruise thing.
1: Oh, yeah.
2: Dancing in your underpants.
1: Yeah, right.
3: Unless it's like Highway to Hell or something. I don't know. I can't stay as focused.
0: No.
3: I don't know what it is.
0: No, or Helter Skelter by the Beatles.
1: Listening to some Journey always helps.
0: Doesn't fit, yeah.
1: When the lights.
0: Yes. The Journey on the Highway to Hell. There you go.
3: Uh-huh.
4: Yeah. And that trip that you're talking about, I have been out to Oregon and Washington.
3: Mm-hmm. Oh, tell
4: California.
3: Me what you thought.
4: It's beautiful. Mm-hmm. That coast of Oregon is something else, and it's just a whole different atmosphere mm-hmm. out there. The redwoods are beautiful. Mm-hmm. You'll love it.
0: It's awesome.
3: I can't wait. Amazing. Now, how long has it been since you've been out there?
4: Well, San Francisco, maybe 2019. We took my son out there.
2: That wasn't too long ago.
4: We went to the U.S. Open and then San Francisco.
1: Very good. Yeah,
2: very cool.
4: And then, we drove from San Francisco up to Seattle along the coast, and that was 1996.
0: Okay.
4: So, but it's gorgeous. I mean, you'll love it. It's well worth it.
3: Yes. Now, I've been to Seattle before. My best friend since third grade, Michelle, lives there, and I went there to help her move. Because she's my friend, and no one else offered to help her move. Mm. But I just remember being there and saying, I could live here. I can see why people live there. It is so gorgeous. And it's just a very, I don't know, the people were friendly. There's a lot to do. I can see why people like it there.
4: Well, and you can see Mount Rainier in Seattle. I mean, it's pretty amazing, actually.
3: Oh, I know. So. See, that would be wonderful. So how long you were just there for a visit? Is that what you did?
4: No, we drove. It was a 2-week trip to drive from San Francisco up to Seattle.
1: Yeah.
3: Okay. Yeah. I could see.
1: I tell you, I was out there for the Pro Bowlers tour each and every year for about 8 years. Seattle, Portland. They had the City of Roses, of course. Portland, Seattle, San Francisco. There's one place I always said before that if I didn't live here, I'd love to live out there. It is just beautiful. That and Denver. I love Denver. But getting out there.
4: Yeah, Colorado's a nice place to go to. My daughter lived in Colorado Springs for a while.
1: So Denver, I think, has over 300 sunny days a year out of 365, not bad.
3: No kidding.
1: Yeah, but no, it's beautiful
4: she grew
1: out there.
4: Up in Ohio.
1: Yep.
4: Yeah, she grew up in Ohio, and when she lived there, she's like, it's so cloudy in Ohio. It's unbelievable.
1: Yeah. Mm-hmm. And then when you get into the dark months, it gets, and then the time change on top of that.
0: Oh, yeah. I'll bet.
4: Yeah.
1: And that happens.
4: Yeah.
1: So. All right.
2: You must work for the tourism office there, Phil.
0: Yeah. We're walking.
1: Go ahead, sir. What was that you're saying as we talking?
4: Well, I mean, Oregon is just lush. Oregon and Washington are just so. Northern California is a little bit different. The redwoods are amazing, though.
0: Mm.
4: Like it is when you don't get the when you're standing next to one. They're just so big.
1: Yeah.
4: Like, it's unbelievable.
1: Well, the one thing with Colette too, Joyce, they cover everything. You already went to the beat. You don't have to do a whole lot except get to the airport.
3: I think, and whenever, I shared when I just got back from Key West, and there were so many issues with the flight, and I was sweating bullets, trying to make sure I could, get to my, to transfer to another flight.
0: Yeah.
3: So that's the one beautiful thing. Colette handles it, and they handle anything that could happen out there.
1: And they know that they travel to all the big sites, all the great sites.
2: Yeah. You said they handle it. If there's an issue, they take care of it. All you have to do is whatever you guys want to do. You make the arrangements, and they handle it for you.
0: So, listeners, you got a great trip, and, you got Joyce there to boot, too.
3: Right. We want to give that as the incentive,
1: Now, she's not driving the bus, though, because it would only go like 20.
3: No, we'd never get there.
1: We'd like to get to some of the sites.
3: But the fact is, they could, if the problem I had with my connecting flight that I just had with my last trip, they would take care of it. They'd get us on another flight. They would do it all, which is worth its weight in gold.
0: I'm telling you. No stress, no mess.
3: If fall had a mascot, what would it be for you?
4: I think it would be leaves.
3: Leaves. Yeah. Okay. Yes.
1: That was my first thought.
0: Yeah, it's kind of like the common thinking of a lot of the listeners today. You know, leaves. You know, you think of fall.
3: I can see that.
0: Leaves falling, jumping in a pile of leaves. Yep.
3: Now, your kids...
4: They're already falling now.
3: I know they are. Isn't that something?
1: Yeah, leave me alone,
3: Do you like pumpkin carving? It's something you did with your kids, or is it more trouble than it's worth? What do you think?
4: Well, we used to do that with our kids, but now we do not.
3: No.
4: So, pumpkins last longer when you don't carve them.
2: Right. Mm-hmm. You don't carve them. Paint a picture of them. How old are your kids?
4: Well, my daughter's 29 and my son is 26.
0: Okay.
3: Yeah, if I told my kids now, hey, we're going to carve pumpkins, they'd be like, see you later, Mom.
0: Yeah.
2: My daughter would be cool. She's there, man. She's got her pumpkin carving kit and her stencils and everything. She's ready to roll.
0: Okay.
3: Oh, my gosh.
4: No, that's good. And I have left pumpkins out on the porch too long.
3: Now, why? Mm-hmm. Do you forget about them? What happened there?
4: Yeah, I forgot. Well, we try to keep them through Thanksgiving, and sometimes if it freezes, that doesn't work.
0: Yeah,
2: right. Right.
4: You start seeing them sink, and then that's you got to get
0: pretty. Yeah, you're kind of at the mercy of Mother Nature on that. So
4: they kind of start flattening out.
3: And, when they're flat,
2: that's when you get the shovel.
1: Guess that's about over. You get the shovel out.
4: Yeah. Although we have one on our porch right now. And a deer took a bite out of it.
3: Oh, that's okay.
1: Yeah, deer.
3: He's hungry.
4: Yeah. Yeah, they were
3: finish
4: hungry.
3: It up.
4: So, well, hopefully it'll last through.
2: If you want, leave a pecan pie on the, porch. Yeah, still an eye will come by.
3: It'll be able to
1: take care of that.
2: Yeah, I'll help you with that.
4: Yep.
3: Would you rather attend a Harvest Festival or Oktoberfest party? What say you?
4: Probably the Harvest Festival.
3: Harvest Festival. Okay.
4: Yeah.
3: That would be pretty close on that
2: Oktoberfest.
3: One. Oktoberfest.
2: That is good.
3: Yeah. Would you like to win today?
4: Sure.
1: Winner, winner,
2: baby.
0: There you go. Ring that bell, baby. Yeah.
1: Hey, Luigi's. You get anything.
3: Yeah, and crackpots.
2: Chicken crackpots comedy.
0: Mm-hmm. Yeah, congratulations. Mm-hmm. Way to go, man.
4: Thank you. Thank you. I appreciate it.
0: Oh, hey, we appreciate you
1: listening. We appreciate the call, man.
0: Call us tomorrow if you're
3: around. Hold on. I'm going to get right to you. I'm going to get your full name and address, okay?
0: Yeah.
4: Sounds good.
1: All right, thanks, man.
0: All right.
3: We'll get back to the phones in just a minute.
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7: 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Now, here's Phil Ferguson, John Lockwood, Joyce Johnson,
2: Tom
7: Cullison.
2: Oh, yeah.
3: Yes.
1: Mr. Big Stuff.
3: Now, if you're still feeling tortured over becoming a lawyer, say, instead of a best-selling author, or a radio person, here's some reassurance for you. Edgar Allan Poe's The Raven, the poem, one of the most famous poems in history, made him $9 when it was published. Okay, and this was in 1845, so it would have been about $400 today. While the poem was an instant hit, it was reprinted like 10 times, which is really good, within weeks of publication. Copyright laws didn't exist yet to give Poe a cut, so he was paid Nevermore.
2: No. Oh.
3: Nevermore. Okay. So he did not make a lot of money on his
2: I did a commercial once for a company. They were their main office was in, I think it was Milan, Italy.
3: Milan.
2: And they made custom picture frames. And they made all kinds of exotic woods, it's all different kinds of stains and different glasses. And I did this commercial for them. I'm thinking, oh, this is going to be awesome. And I think I got $25.
1: Well,
2: whoopsie.
1: It was that back in the 70s.
2: I got $300
1: nowadays, so don't worry about it.
3: Well, I think in the movie The Dead Next Door, I got to keep the jeans,
2: zombie
3: jeans that were all ripped and stuff.
2: Yeah.
3: I thought, these are really comfy. They let you keep them. It's like, great.
2: Now that you mention it, now I feel even worse because I did Killer Nerd for $15.
1: I was out of work for a short time, and a guy called me and said, hey, you want to make $100? I said, yeah, I could really use it. And he said, yes, you have to just read a couple of pages. I got there. It was a whole book. You know, it's one of those where – and it was like we had lunch, then we broke, and then we had a light snack for 5 o'clock dinner or whatever. I was there all – day, of
3: I
1: course,
3: and
1: it must have been about 50
2: wage.
1: Pages, but
2: that's
1: $100, you know.
2: All right,
3: and then by the end of the time you're reading it, you're getting sloppy, you're forgetting stuff.
1: We got to read that again.
3: Yeah, let's read this page again.
1: Right.
3: Let's go.
1: Talk to people.
3: Good morning, hello.
8: Well, good morning, gang.
1: Oh,
3: hey, good morning.
1: Here she is. All
3: here
1: right,
3: she is.
1: Stay tuned. All right. did you hear Cullison earlier talking about your brother a little bit?
8: No, I didn't.
1: Okay, we won't mention it.
8: He beat me to the call, huh?
3: Yeah. Well, he did. Yeah. He's, you know, up early, I guess.
8: Yes, he is.
3: Always prepared.
8: Yes, always prepared, up early, and I'm the opposite. I'm the anti-James.
3: Anti-early.
1: Okay.
3: Yeah.
8: Anti-early.
3: Yeah, I can hear you on that one. For sure.
8: Yeah.
3: Now, you do seem like, he said he hadn't carved a pumpkin for quite a while. Do you enjoy carving pumpkins, or is it more trouble than it's worth?
8: I guess I've went through stages in my life. I loved it as a kid, and then not so much as a mom. But now I'm back to loving it because I have grandkids.
1: Yeah,
2: grandkids.
1: I hear you.
2: Might carve pumpkins this year. You bet.
8: Yeah, but I do have to say the painted ones are cute.
2: Mm-hmm.
8: You know.
3: Yes.
8: And the grandkids get, you know, they get into that too, you know.
3: Well, sure.
8: And, they're fun. They're fun. But anything for the fall. It's a great season, especially like a morning like this.
2: Yeah, you bet. Mm-hmm. Did you ever roast the pumpkin seeds?
8: No, I never have.
2: We've tried that several times. Let's and you have to separate some of the seeds from all the pumpkin guts, and then we took the time, we spiced them up, seasoned them with salt and pepper and different, and then some with cinnamon and sugar, and we ate about six of them, and then threw the rest away. It's like,
8: I admire your persistence.
1: Yeah, yeah.
2: We've tried it every time.
8: I don't think I have the patience.
3: I've burned some. I've burned
2: pumpkin
3: seeds.
2: Well, I'm sure you have.
3: I know. No one's doubting that.
1: That's not a surprise.
3: That's a true story. But, I mean, I couldn't get it right. Yeah. It just was in too long, the oven, and they burned.
0: If I really wanted pumpkin seeds, I'd just go out and buy them.
3: Right.
0: Yeah. You know?
3: Just buy them.
8: Yeah.
0: You know?
8: Yeah.
0: Big source of protein, too.
8: Yeah, they are.
0: Yeah.
8: I do like them.
0: Mm-hmm.
8: I truly do.
3: Yeah.
8: A lot of the trail mixes.
1: Yeah.
0: Yes.
3: Yes.
0: You're right. Yeah, absolutely.
8: The kids at I work at a school part time, and all the little ones, they see me bring out when it's snack time. They see me bring out, you know, trail mix, and they're all like, "Oh, we love that."
3: Right.
8: You know, they try to con me, but we're not allowed to share what we bring, of course.
1: I remember the one time my kids were real low playing baseball. You know how you have, it's your turn to bring snacks or whatever, soccer.
8: Yeah.
1: And so it was our turn to bring snacks. And this was the day after the lady brought Swenson's burgers and milkshakes and fries.
2: Oh,
1: and we brought the Tostito crackers or whatever. So we were not very very light.
2: Those fluorescent orange cheese and peanut butter crackers.
1: We have the,
2: oh, boy.
1: You know, those orange crackers.
3: The kids have bats, okay? So you need to bring the right snack.
1: Well, yeah, that's right.
3: They have bats and other equipment Where they could do some damage.
1: They were too happy.
0: No, there's a little bit of pre-planning involved.
2: Yeah. You see the mom and dad who brought in the Swensons. They're strutting. Yeah. They're just strutting. Yeah. Like they're the king
1: of
2: the walk.
1: It wasn't just like a burger. So it was Swensons. You know, whatever. But it was the hamburgers. It was the fries. And it was shakes and stuff. They had, the person went on and got them just before, you know, the end of the game or whatever. So.
2: Let's see the next person eat this.
0: Yeah.
1: We had those crackers.
2: It was you. Fluorescent orange peanut butter crackers.
1: Thanks, Kelly.
8: Yeah. I'll tell you with, and I think you folks would agree because we're of the older generation. Uh-huh. Yeah. So
3: yes, thank you.
8: These Joyce, kids I mean, today, for sure. The little ones today, they know their food. I
0: mean, yeah.
8: Oh,
0: yeah.
8: Yeah. And they know, it's amazing to me. I mean, they know, you know, they'll tell me how their mom and dad, how they were in the car and how they stopped and got a Starbucks. Oh, sorry.
2: Well, it's all right.
0: That's okay.
3: It's all right.
0: A gourmet coffee, as you
3: will. With a mermaid on the
1: $8 cup. Yeah.
2: I saved some money and bought my kids those fruit chew things.
0: Oh,
2: and,
0: yeah.
2: Of course, as soon as they saw the box, they go, well, those aren't Welch's.
0: Yeah.
2: They're like
1: the knockoff fruit chews.
2: They're Fred's. Yeah, Fred's fruit chews.
0: Yeah.
1: And it was incorrect spelling on it.
0: Yeah, but go ahead, caller.
8: It's just crazy.
1: Yeah,
8: it's crazy to me. I mean, we were... You know, my parents did the best they could, but, you know, we were, you know, it was a special treat to go to McDonald's.
1: Oh, yeah, absolutely, back then, sure.
8: You know,
2: yep.
8: And these kids, they just, it amazed, I mean, even, and I'll say it, even my grandkids, mm-hmm. I mean, they'll, you know, when they're with mom and dad, you know, they know all the spots and they're, you know, they're making plans on, you know, well, now where are we going to now? You know, where can we stop and eat?
1: I mean, we've talked many times, Joyce and John and Tom, about when growing up, that was a big treat to go out to dinner. Yeah. We never went out to dinner.
2: It was special when we went to Mickey D's.
0: Yep.
2: Although we always knew, mom and dad are going out.
1: Yeah.
2: If we went out and they got us burgers and shakes and fries.
1: The only thing we got occasionally was like, if they went out, is like a pizza.
2: Oh,
1: you know,
2: yeah.
1: They would. We'd have a pizza.
2: That was real special too.
8: Yeah. Mm-hmm.
2: We picked up a pizza.
8: When my dad, because my mom and dad, my dad was the only one that drove. So my dad would walk in the house with McDonald's thing, and we about knocked him over.
0: I mean,
3: that's funny.
8: It was truly.
1: It's like Barney and Andy when I walk in with a bag of something, man. Yeah.
8: Yeah.
1: They're all over.
2: Does your brother ever come over and like stop by with some pizzas from Luigi's or anything? Stop by your house.
3: Does he share?
2: Yeah. Does he share? Let's put it that way.
8: He has shared. He has shared his winnings.
3: Okay.
1: That's
8: good. For us. So that's, you know, I can't talk too bad about
0: it. No, it's very noble.
2: That leaves it up to us to talk bad about
3: it. So, Ted, this brings us to this, Ted. Do you want to share with him today?
2: Ooh.
3: Or are you, sometimes you can't
1: you
3: do
1: it. Keep it
3: for yourself or just not today.
8: Well, I'm hoping he has the radio off so he's not hearing this.
1: Oh, okay, go ahead.
8: Thank you. I will be happy to share.
1: Oh, okay.
3: Okay, right. So you're a winner.
2: But you're hoping the radio's off so he can't come back on you and say, hey, you remember when you said you would share?
3: Right. You know, and I know there's this competition.
1: Yeah, it's nice to share. I think you just moved ahead of him, though.
8: I'll tell you what, Tom, he would say that.
2: Yeah. I remember when you said you were going to share?
8: Yeah.
2: I know him well enough,
0: And come back and bite you in the butt.
8: Yeah, would say that. You guys have a great weekend.
1: You too.
2: Thank you, Tim.
0: Great to hear from you.
3: You're
0: have a great
3: winner.
0: One.
3: I got your info. Thanks for calling, okay?
0: Right. Bye-bye now.
3: All right, take care.
8: Bye.
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3: Go Good morning, everyone. And we're back.
0: What a lovely song. A lovely song. Day. Bill Withers. Love that. It's Friday here at the Talk of Akron, WNIR. Morning Buzz. We'll be here tomorrow, of course, Morning Buzz 2.0. John and Joyce and Phil from 6 until 9 a.m. Hey, in the meantime, we're paying attention to some birthdays today and some special days today. Today's Fire Prevention Day.
3: Okay.
0: Part of Fire Prevention Week, the anniversary of the Great Chicago Fire of 1871. And hoping tomorrow that the White Sox are going to get burned by the Indians and the Guardians with the deciding game. That's tomorrow night, and I'll be watching. Beer and Pizza Day today. Paying homage to one of the most iconic food and drink combinations. Without either one, I mean, would we even have the sport of bowling without beer and pizza? Come on. Sneakers Day, also called athletic shoes, tennis shoes, gym shoes, sports shoes, runners, trainers, sneakers. The most democratic form of footwear owned by almost everybody. Also a huge culture dedicated to the appreciation and collection of athletic and casual footwear. It's also United Nations World Post Day, honoring the founding of the Universal Postal Union back in 1874. And it's Scrubs Day, not the TV series, but Scrubs, the sanitary clothing worn by physicians, nurses, dentists, and other workers involved with patient care. And, of course, Scrubs, if you are in the medical profession, that would be a perfect Halloween costume for you. Just wear your everyday uniform.
3: Scrubs are so comfortable.
0: Yeah.
3: And I had a friend who was dating a doctor who said, hey, could you bring me home some scrubs?
0: There you go.
3: She didn't want to buy them. I don't know what they cost, but she said, I need some. They're so comfortable. She got to wear them.
0: Okay.
3: So people do that. And I think it was Couch that said, when you can smoke and eat pizza in a sport, it's not really a sport. Really, and he said that about bowling, which had to hurt. That had to hurt.
0: Yeah, well, and beer has to be involved, I would think, too.
3: Beer.
0: Sure. It should almost be the law, you know, for the game of bowling.
3: Yeah, I mean, it's one of those things.
2: Pommels and strokes.
1: Hey, I'll tell you what.
0: There you go.
1: Baseball and football, they used to smoke. Remember Lenny Dawson at halftime of the Chiefs of the Super Bowl game? He's sitting on the bench smoking.
0: Sure, sure.
1: And they were smoking and drinking. And how about Mickey Mantle and those guys with the Yankees?
0: Oh, that's
1: right. They were drinking in between doubleheaders.
0: Absolutely.
3: And no one thought twice about it.
1: You can smoke and drink. It's still a sport.
3: Yeah. We're going to go back to the
1: bowlers have big balls, you know.
3: Yeah.
2: That's what I hear.
3: Good morning. Thanks for holding. Hello.
1: Hello.
3: Hi.
1: Oh,
3: hey, good morning.
1: Hey, it's
3: man.
4: Good morning.
1: It's good morning. Not H2O, 420.
4: What is that? That uranium? What?
1: H2O? Come on.
3: Is, you know, gulp, gulp, gulp.
2: Yeah. So how are you today, 420? You doing good?
4: I am doing really well.
3: Good.
4: Dana is home. Actually, she drove up.
3: Oh, she's home?
4: Mm-hmm. And they didn't tell her that
3: today
4: they
3: was...
4: didn't have school today.
0: Oh,
3: yeah. Oh no.
4: So she called. She's like, man, I'm coming back home.
2: Cool.
4: She's home now. If you want to talk to her, I can go outside.
1: Well, we'd love to always talk.
3: You can. I'm just wondering, doesn't she get a calendar that says, you know, the school days normally?
4: This was a new thing. It was, that's what, well, she can explain it to you. If she talks,
3: does she want to come to the phone?
0: Or maybe she went back to bed, you know, saying, "Hey, I've got the day off," you know.
2: Hey, Phil pointed out there's a club in the area, and they have a marquee out front. And not too long ago, they were promoting micro wrestling.
1: Yeah,
2: now we're wondering.
1: I had to kind of chuckle.
2: We're
1: at
2: wondering
1: that
2: if that is it might involve your neighbor.
4: I wonder. You know, I don't know his stage name.
2: Oh,
4: I think
2: dang it!
3: Stage name?
0: Yeah, you got to find that out for us.
2: Yeah, we want to know what that is. We'll look him up
4: next time. I'll ask my neighbors.
0: Okay.
4: I just came inside.
0: All right.
3: I think Tommy's is white chocolate.
2: White,
3: I'm not
2: my
3: sure.
2: Name. That's my stripper
3: I think Tommy's stage
1: chocolate.
3: Name is white chocolate.
0: Yeah, okay. Yeah.
3: Hey, yeah.
0: Yeah. Wow. Yeah. Well, sexual chocolate's already taken. So.
3: Does she want to come to the phone?
4: Yes, she's right here. I'm sorry.
3: Okay, it's okay.
0: That's okay.
3: It's okay.
0: She kind of sounded like the Charlie Brown teacher for a minute. Wah, wah, wah, wah, wah, wah. So get a little closer to the phone
2: Is this Mrs. Hello. 420? How are you?
16: Yep.
2: Hello.
3: Hi. So you didn't have school today? You didn't have to go in?
16: No, apparently.
0: Okay.
3: You went in.
16: Find out until I got all the way up there.
2: That happened to my daughter once. I dropped her off and took her to school. Luckily, I didn't just drop her off.
3: Yeah.
2: We got there, and I was like... There's no cars here.
0: Yeah.
2: And then she looked at it. She goes, oh, there's no school today.
0: It's like, what's wrong with this picture, right?
2: Really?
16: Yeah.
0: All right. So are you being spontaneous today since you got the day off suddenly? Do you have a plan, or are you just going to like let the rest of the world go by and let it happen?
16: Well, I got to take my son to the high school. I think Jeff and I are going to go to lunch, and then I'm going to come back and do some continuing ed stuff for the company.
3: Professional development day.
0: Okay.
2: Is professional development, is that like code?
3: Yeah.
2: I'm just
3: yeah.
2: Oh, dang.
3: No, it's really dang. Professional development.
16: Yeah.
3: You know, we had another caller today that said that's what she's doing Columbus Day, right. Professional mm-hmm. development stuff that you have to do.
16: Yeah.
3: Yeah. I work for a radio station. You had to watch these films, and you had to sit through them all the way because you had to answer questions at the end. I mean, oh, my gosh.
1: Did you ever get your jacket back from Mercer guy out there?
16: Not yet.
2: No.
3: Oh, if he's listening.
1: Well, that's all right. Yeah. I just wondered.
16: You got to go back and visit and see the
1: you got to go back and see
2: good
1: him.
2: Reason to visit. You bet.
3: That's funny. Mm-hmm.
2: So a personal development day.
3: Yeah.
2: And what do you do at the school, if I may ask? You're a counselor?
16: Occupational therapy. No.
2: Occupational therapy?
16: Okay.
2: Yeah,
16: oh,
2: very cool.
16: Yeah.
0: Nice.
16: Yeah.
0: Nice. Very nice. Right.
16: Work on handwriting and fine motor coordination and visual perceptual.
2: We got to have that department here.
3: I know.
0: Yeah, right.
3: We need it right now.
2: Oh, boy. Yeah.
3: Do you guys carve pumpkins anymore? I know your kids are older. You got your three boys, but.
16: I work with the youth group at our church, so we're going to do a pumpkin patch. We did this last year. Went on a Saturday to get pumpkins, and then on Wednesday night when we had youth group week. Carved pumpkins and stuff.
3: Okay.
2: Awesome. I love that.
3: Mm-hmm.
16: Yeah.
2: Do you get real creative, or are you pretty well?
16: Yeah, some of the kids were, yeah.
2: Yeah, very cool. I like that idea.
3: We did it for Cub Scouts, but we were painting them. We didn't carve them in our during our den meetings.
2: Mm-hmm. So you hate to give a bunch of Cub Scouts
3: little
2: knives. Yeah, that's not a problem.
3: Although they learn to whittle.
2: Although, now that I think about it, handing 420 a big knife like
3: it's probably not
2: is
3: a good idea.
2: Probably not a good idea.
3: Wow. Yeah. But you could paint them, and but you guys actually carve them up. And how long do they stay on the old porch until 420 remembers to put them
16: for a little bit? Well,
3: a little bit.
16: To tell you, when they carved a pumpkin, Skylar carved one, and we had it on the porch, and the squirrels came up and started eating the eye dot, and it made it really freaky.
2: Yeah,
16: it was
2: real freaky.
16: It was actually pretty funny.
3: So it was spooky without intending to be spooky.
16: Yeah. Yes.
3: And I always wondered, too, because I could never get my candle inside the pumpkin to stay lit.
2: Mm-hmm.
3: I mean,
2: mm-hmm.
3: it was always kind of an issue. I wonder if there's a secret to doing that.
2: Yes.
16: You can get those little electric tea lights.
3: Use a tea light.
2: Okay. Cut the bottom out instead of the top.
3: Yeah.
2: So then you can set the candle on the bottom part and then set the jack-o'-lantern over top of it. It's much easier to light that way.
0: Yeah.
2: Because you try to reach down in there with a match is like, that's...
0: It's a nice little Halloween hack there.
2: Yeah.
0: So
2: cut the bottom out instead of the top.
0: Oh, okay.
3: Because it was always going out.
2: Yeah.
3: It never stayed. Even when I used a tea light, though, too, I had some issues with it.
16: Yeah.
3: You have to take the bottom out?
16: Probably if you took the bottom out.
3: Okay.
16: But those little battery operated.
3: Yeah, I have those too now.
2: Battery operated candle thing. You bet.
3: Mm-hmm.
2: You bet.
3: I'll be putting those in
2: the
3: old plastic pumpkin.
2: I've got a couple of those at home. I'm in the plastic pumpkin. That's not the same.
3: No, but that's I'm taking the easy way out because first of all, my kids, you know, when they're approaching 30, they're not interested in being at mom's house Halloween.
2: Ever have somebody come along and grab one of the pumpkins and smash it in the
3: street? I wish they would. I wish someone would take one of the plastic ones.
2: Well.
3: You know.
2: Are those the McDonald's Happy Meal toys or something?
3: It's like, oh my gosh, every year I hope to have fewer decorations.
2: Yeah,
3: and there you have so many of them.
2: Do you guys decorate for Halloween around the house, put up? Spooky stuff? No.
16: Not really.
2: Not anymore, at least.
3: You got 420 there. You don't have to worry about it.
2: Yeah.
3: You don't have to worry.
0: Some adult supervision may be required.
3: Right.
0: Yes.
3: Mm-hmm. Yeah, and you're right. I don't think you should give him a knife.
2: No,
3: yeah,
2: I wouldn't.
3: I think that's bad.
2: Yeah.
3: That could be
2: an accident. That could be an ER trip.
3: Right.
16: Well, we just took our Christmas tree down last month.
3: What?
16: It got later and later. No lie.
3: Now, where did you keep it? And you just had it out?
16: Just in our living room. It was just up, and it was still decorated. And I'm like, okay, we got to take that down.
2: Oh, was still decorated for Christmas?
16: Oh, yeah. Like, so finally. And
2: you took it down, and another few weeks, you'll be putting it back up.
3: Right, why?
0: Well, you know, you have Christmas in July, so Christmas in September is a very distant second. So,
2: like I said, there was a tree on one of the floors at Children's Hospital. Yeah. They left the tree up, and they kept changing the decoration. They had Valentine's. They had 4th of July.
0: Wow.
2: Yeah.
16: Mm-hmm. I think like a pencil tree and do that. My cousin does that. Yeah. But yeah, Skylar just likes sitting by the lights. I like the lights.
0: Yeah. Right.
2: Yeah, absolutely.
0: Okay.
3: They're so beautiful. And you know, probably the best tree we ever had was a Children's Hospital tree festival tree. We actually had one.
2: You bought one of those.
3: We had a tree festival tree.
2: Nice.
3: Now I will tell you, it got destroyed. We had a flood in 2011. That was my favorite. It was a perfect size, perfect shape. It was beautiful. Already decorated.
0: Mm-hmm.
3: Do you know that got destroyed in our plot? We never, ever have had a tree.
0: Wow.
3: It was so nice.
2: They're not cheap either.
3: Maybe just put it in another room and close the door like Phil does.
0: Mm-hmm.
3: Have you thought of doing that?
16: We don't have a big house.
3: Yeah.
16: I just took it down and took it to my sister-in-law. She has a nicer basement. So.
3: Oh, yeah.
0: Okay.
3: Right. See, the basement. I have so many regrets about the, you know, because the basement got flooded.
16: Yeah.
3: You know, that does happen.
0: You just don't want to take that chance. So.
3: No, and it was the perfect tree. It really was.
2: Of course
3: perfect
2: it was.
3: Size.
2: Yeah.
3: I know. Perfect size. It was so beautiful. All the lights were already on it. It was beautiful.
2: Yeah.
3: Beautiful.
2: The cats didn't bother it.
3: I didn't say that.
2: Okay.
3: I didn't say that.
2: I was thinking to myself,
3: we love the cats too. So even if they become one with the tree,
2: they become part of the decoration.
0: Yep.
16: My dad, when the cats would leave, he brought home a Christmas tree, like a
3: large
16: one,
3: yeah.
16: Laid it on the floor and threw the cat on top of it.
3: What?
16: And it scared it, and it never went near the tree again.
3: Yep. Oh, my God.
2: Meow.
3: Meow.
2: Oh, man. Teach them a lesson right off the bat.
3: They don't like that stuff.
16: Yep.
3: That's so funny. Well, you know what? I hope that you enjoy your days off from work. And I feel bad that you had to go into work today not realizing.
2: To find out you didn't have to go into work.
16: Yeah.
3: Yeah.
2: Well, you have a great weekend. I hope you and 420 enjoy yourselves.
0: Yeah.
2: Yeah. Keep him out of trouble. Good luck.
0: Right?
3: Is that possible?
2: Good luck with that.
3: Yeah. And are you guys doing potlucks with the old neighbors, or do they close their door and pretend they're not home?
2: Nobody's home.
3: No one's here.
0: And there could be more than one interpretation of potluck.
3: Right.
0: Or 20
3: yes.
0: Boy, so.
3: Yes. Yeah. Exactly.
0: That doesn't go unnoticed with me.
2: All right.
3: Hey, thank you so much for talking to us, too. Okay. Have a great weekend. All right.
0: Yes. Enjoy.
3: There she goes.
0: And we'll be back tomorrow, 6 till 9 a.m. And it'll be the Morning Buzz 2.0 with Joyce and John and Phil here at WNIR Kent Akron.
17: From ABC News, I'm Sherry Preston. Federal authorities are providing more information about the ICE shooting in New York City last night. 28-year-old Oscar Belgal was shot when agents opened fire, they say, after he tried to hit them with his vehicle. DHS Chief Mark Wayne Mullen confirming minutes ago there was a 5-year-old in the car with him.
18: We wasn't aware the child was in the car, I can tell you that. But do you know who was? Oscar. Oscar knew he had a child in his car. Oscar chose to accelerate at a high rate of speed and ram two different vehicles.
17: New York Mayor Zoran Mamdani calling for ICE to be abolished and to leave New York.
19: We know that ICE is rotten to its core.
17: Mullen responding.
18: It's shameful that you have a mayor that goes out there and puts criminals over law-abiding citizens.
17: Hurricane Isaias strengthening to a Category 3 storm with maximum sustained winds of 120 miles an hour. Florida Governor Ron DeSantis warning those in places like Pensacola.
20: There's going to be major impacts throughout the Florida panhandle. Everyone has understood that, and everyone's really been working together to make sure that we are ready to go.
17: The hurricane expected to make landfall late tonight or early tomorrow. The winner of this year's Nobel Peace Prize is Navi Pillay, former head of the UN Commission on Human Rights and current member of the International Criminal Court.
21: We are living through an era when international law and human rights are under significant political attack. This worsening reality is particularly visible with the attacks on the International Criminal Court.
17: Israel strongly denouncing the award. Last year, Pillay headed up a UN panel that determined Israel committed genocide in Gaza. There hasn't been a public execution in this country for nearly a century, but the Pentagon announcing the firing squad execution of Fort Hood shooter Nidal Hassan will be live-streamed in December. You're listening to ABC News.
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17: Troy Williams, a popular chef from San Diego who had allegedly been on the run for nearly 15 years, has now been arrested in San Diego.
22: Authorities say Williams was among the suspects who kidnapped, assaulted, and shot a woman back in 2012 and left her in a field in Davenport. U.S. Marshals saying this arrest is a perfect example of those who think they have bested law enforcement and evaded arrest. Marshals remain resolute in the relentless pursuit of the most dangerous offenders.
17: That's ABC's Sophie Flay. Williams was a chef at Miss B's Coconut Club in San Diego. The NFL is joining the state of New Jersey in asking the Supreme Court to allow regulation of prediction markets like Kalshi and Polymarket. ESPN reporter David Perdomo covers the business of sports betting and says maybe there do need to be some rules.
23: What is very worried about is that there are not the proper oversight being installed in prediction markets ecosystem where player props and betting on lead games and things like odds to win the Super Bowl, they just aren't getting the oversight that the league would like to see.
17: Mortgage rates keep rising. Freddie Mac says the average for a 30-year home loan is now up to 7.4%. The seventh week in a row, rates have gone up. A year ago, the average rate was 6.3%. And we're still at record highs for autumn gas prices. AAA puts a national average for a gallon of regular at $4.36. It's the first time on record. Gas in October has been above $4 a gallon. Sherry Preston, ABC News.
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1: 10:07. Good morning. I'm Phil Ferguson, WNIR News. Some sunshine today, lower 70s. And tomorrow looks very nice. Some sunshine and 76 the high on Saturday. 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City of Akron Water Supply Bureau has lifted the precautionary boil water advisory for all impacted customers. Streets impacted included portions of 5th Avenue, Whitney Avenue, Baird Street, Bertha Avenue, plus Hudson, Elbon, and Winans Avenues. Hoban High School is also in that impacted area. 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Officials say you may experience periodic discoloration or cloudiness of the water for the next day or two. If this should happen, open every cold water faucet and bath shower fixture in your home at the same time and flush for 5 minutes until clear. If you have any questions, you can call Akron Water Distribution Dispatch at 330-375-2420. An Ohio State Highway Patrol trooper is dead after a crash. Not a lot of information has been released at this time, but Sergeant Tyler Carr of Richland County was off duty when he was involved in a, quote, tragic traffic crash. Officials have not provided any further detail. Sergeant Carr had been with the Ohio State Highway Patrol since 2005. A Painesville Township man sentenced to life in prison for the rape of three young girls. Two of the victims only 3 years old at the time. According to police, the victims were sexually assaulted over a number of years. David Cleland of Painesville Township pleaded guilty recently to rape and gross sexual imposition. He's eligible for parole after 20 years. An investigation underway. A 19-year-old Akron man died in a motorcycle crash. It occurred in Springfield Township around 11 a.m. According to the Summit County Medical Examiner's Office, 19-year-old Nathan Darden was traveling westbound on the 3100 block of Mogador Road. When he went off the roadway, he hit a brick foundation right around 11 a.m. He was transported to the hospital where he later died of his injuries. The Ohio State Highway Patrol investigating the incident. There were no other injuries. 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
10: 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Schumer, 95%. Bernie Sanders, 92%. 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But times have changed. 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And Sherrod Brown will fall in line. 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Sherrod Brown, times changed. 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SLFPAC.org. SLF PAC is responsible for the content of this ad.
1: All right. Nice weather day today. Partly to mostly sunny and 71 overnight in the lower 50s. And tomorrow, 76 and sunshine. Talk of Akron, WNIR. Hey, all right.
7: All right, all right, all right. It's a great Friday.
1: Oh, okay. Can't gripe about the Indians, guard Indians.
7: Six runs in the sixth inning.
1: Yeah.
7: And I went to bed at the fifth inning. But I was their jinx.
1: Well, hey, there will be a game five.
2: Well, I beat the drum and hold the phone.
1: Tomorrow night, Progressive Field.
7: I'm reading 8 p.m. Saturday night. Now, I have a question. It says TBS/True TV.
1: Okay.
7: Is it not going to be over the air like on Channel 5?
1: Well, I think TBS will have it, but it won't be on Channel 5 for

0: Well,
1: I
0: don't know. You know, how long has he been around? I don't know.
1: It's 10, 11 years ago.
0: Oh, really?
1: Yeah, he's been around Cleveland a long time. But
0: how long has he been with the Indians?
1: For his whole career.
0: Really?
1: Yeah.
0: Really? A decade?
1: Yeah. So that's good.
0: They win the if they win the ACLS, they got to win the division series Saturday night.
1: Yeah.
0: To go to the
1: then you play Tampa for the
0: oh did they already clinch?
1: Yeah, they beat the Yankees 3 games.
0: So they would take on Tampa.
1: It would be interesting if the Dodgers and Indians squared off because you'd have the highest payroll against the lowest payroll.
0: Oh, Moneyball.
1: You know what I mean?
0: That would be.
1: How about that?
0: Yeah.
1: They're playing well. They're hitting the ball now, Couch. 18 runs in 2 games.
0: Cleveland.
1: And then the Browns on Sunday.
0: Yeah, the Browns are going to the New York football Jets against Joe Namath.
1: Good luck.
0: Hi, Susie. How are you doing? Google Joe Namath hitting on Susie Colbert.
1: Yeah, Susie Colbert, the sideline.
0: He went into
1: he
0: rehab.
1: He goes, is that right if I kiss you?
0: He went to the rehab. I'd like to ask about the game. I'd like to talk about kissing you. He went into rehab the next day. They forced Game 5 of the American League Division Series 9-5 win. They beat the over. The over was 7 runs.
1: Hell,
0: the Indians did that by themselves.
1: That's right, they did.
0: In the 5th inning, Jose Ramirez hit the go-ahead 2-run blast and put the guards up 3-2 with an 0-1 count.
1: Yeah.
0: The third baseman was tossed a fastball by White Sox pitcher Jordan Hicks right in his right, just above the strike zone, and wham!
1: Wheelhouse.
0: Woo-hoo!
1: Then they had 6 runs in the 6th inning.
0: Yeah.
1: So.
0: Well, I went to bed when they were winning, right? 3-2.
1: Well, then they won, right?
0: Yeah, because Howie always
1: said. Yeah, he always said, I went to bed, the Cavaliers were
0: up. The Cavaliers were winning when I went to bed.
2: Don't be an old fuddy-duddy.
0: Not my
1: fault.
0: I'll bet you
2: a cookie.
0: When do the Cavs start playing?
1: Well, they had a preseason game last night. They only have a few preseason. They played the Celtics last night. But they're not playing, you know, many of their starters.
0: Cleveland fought back with 6 runs in the top of the 6th, making
1: that?
0: It 9-4. Travis Bonanza. Dun, dun, dun, dun, dun, dun, dun.
1: Bazana? Yeah.
0: Bazana? Is that
1: yeah.
0: Bazana ball?
1: They should,
0: instead of banana ball, Bazana it should
1: ball.
0: Be Bazana ball. He tied things up with an RBI double. I think that's runs batted in, right?
1: Yeah, very okay. good.
0: With Bailey, Ramirez, DeLauder, and Adele. There's a law firm. Adding RBIs in the inning. And let me see here.
1: Where'd it go, Cleveland?
0: Remember, Cleveland fought back. The winner of the series will face the Tampa Bay Rays.
1: Yeah. Monday is the first
0: now,
1: game.
0: They moved the news from Florida, speaking of Tampa. Tallahassee, breaking news.
1: Okay.
0: They got
1: you know all the news down there.
0: All the news. Yeah. I broke the exploding manhole cover in Tallahassee. You heard it here first, or last. Hold on a minute. Look at these. Okay, this would be right outside of Florida State University. See that picture?
1: Right.
0: Can you focus on it.
1: Yeah.
0: They're getting ready for the power outage. What's it say on the side of the truck?
1: I can't. I'm sorry.
0: You can poke here.
1: Maybe.
0: Yeah.
1: Florida. They got ambulances there. They've got Florida Task Force.
0: And they got a bunch of electric repair. They're getting ready for the Hurricane Isaiah. So.
1: Say assist or something.
0: Florida Urban Search and Rescue Task Force. And it's sitting at the parking lot there by Doak Stadium.
1: Well,
0: I don't know. Maybe does Florida State? They must not have a home game. Wonder if they'll change the game. I didn't think about that. What about LSU or the Noles football? I didn't think about that. The college football. They might have to change venues or what will they do? I don't know.
1: Yeah. So let's hope. We'll get some rain Sunday. Remnants from the hurricane.
0: Yeah.
1: Sunday.
0: Yeah.
1: A lot of rain on.
0: Tropical Storm Isaiah. Dr. Isaiah. Dr. Zayas. Who is he from?
1: Zayas.
0: Planet of the Apes? Dr. Zayas? Hello, Dr. Zayas. Tropical storm Isaias is formed, expected to tie or break a 100-year hurricane record. Might not have the highest winds, but it's going to bring a lot of water.
1: Yeah. So look out.
0: What's your gas prices doing?
1: I filled up the other day, $3.33.
0: Really?
1: Yeah.
0: That's my date of birth.
1: Will it ever go under $3 again? Never, huh? And the answer is?
2: And the answer is
3: No.

0: I had my gas buddy thing here.
1: Uh-huh.
0: It was like $3.30 on average. But yeah. I had people yesterday said, oh, they bombed a place in Saudi Arabia, and it was, the hurricane's coming. They're going to jack our gas up 40 cents. We need to investigate the gas people.
1: That's all right.
0: Maybe we do. There's a YouTuber that was upset about the Flock cameras.
1: Yeah.
0: The cops watching us. So he built a Flock camera to watch the cops.
1: Oh.
0: Hey. In New Jersey. Turnabout's fair play, hey. Right? Well, open up, long hair. Give us that. The cop showed up unannounced at his doorstep because he went on YouTube saying, you can buy this camera and watch the cop. I think it's fair's fair,
1: yeah,
0: right?
1: Sure, let's watch the cops. Hey, by the way, good interview yesterday, Allison.
0: Oh, yeah, thank you. With Vivek?
1: Yes. Uh-huh. You had a lot of good things to say.
0: The problem they were upset about is the cop Flock camera was outside a donut shop. Oh.
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4: Hey, good morning, Couch.
0: What's up?
4: I wanted to ask you a quick question, but I'm going to start by saying that I'm not real happy with who the Republicans are putting out. And the short answer is they're all people that are loyal to the party, not actually loyal or trying to do what's best for the citizens. But saying that, I think they're 1,000% better than the alternative. The question I was going to ask, did you see that they actually asked El Sayed about how he's going to deal? They finally asked two prominent Democrats how they're going to deal with the high gas prices, because apparently that's why everybody's going to vote for something else, and they're all pissed off. Okay, so hold on a second.
0: The guy running for Michigan, Senator El Sayed, they ask about gasoline prices? Hello? Well, I don't know where you went. I think he was trying to get off his speakerphone. I didn't see anything going on in Michigan. All right, let's set the table on a Friday morning, a Gripe Friday. 330-673-1234. You want to talk about the Tribe or the Browns? You're welcome to.
5: When I look out my window, many sights to see.
0: Yesterday's topic had to do with,
5: and when I look in my window,
0: Ohio lawmakers proposed statewide e-bike regulations.
5: So many

0: Hold on one second here. Okay.
1: You got to pick up every stick.
0: Fired abandoned Deerfield coal mine under investigation in Deerfield, Ohio.
1: You got to pick up every stick.
0: A fire at a long abandoned coal mine is under investigation, mainly to verify what was burning. It's the season of the witch. I'm looking for Halloween songs. Deerfield Fire Department responded a couple days ago. What was reported as a brush fire near a septic tank system in 224 and 225. According to the news release from the Portage County Emergency Management System, EMA Deputy Director Brett Lee told the Record Courier yesterday the fire was at a refuse / soil pile on the property of the old coal mine at the intersection of the South Sea side there. It looked like an underground fire, but it's not. It's really just a pile of materials. Because immediately, I thought, underground coal. Oh, man, you don't want Centralia. What is Centralia, Pennsylvania? A coal seam fire has been burning in the labyrinth of abandoned coal mines underneath the borough of Centralia, Pennsylvania,

0: since May 27th, 1962, right around the Bay of Pigs neck of the woods. It's been on. The coal got caught on fire, and they can't put it out. Over 65 years. The original cause of the and the start date are still a matter of debate. It's burning at depths of about 300 feet over an 8-mile stretch. Wiped out the city. Of course, the city only had like 1,500, but still. And basically, what they had an open coal seam, which, you know, is ubiquitous in Pennsylvania. You'll see coal seams. And apparently they had, back at the mine, a fire caught, and it caught the coal on fire. And they didn't put it out soon enough, and now it's been burning for 50 years. So we don't have to worry about that in Deerfield. And I had forgotten about this part of it. The Ohio Department of Natural Resources, Division of Mineral Resources Management, has indicated there's no reason to believe the fire associated with the underground coal mine. The property is an 11-acre Superfund site. Formerly was a coal strip mine area containing a coal wash, pond, and stockpile. From 1974 to 1978, the site was a waste disposal for oil, resin, paint, and metal plating sludge and flammable and chlorinated solvents. After more than 30 years of cleanup, it was ruled clean in 2022, and it's currently under the Ohio DNR 5-year review. So, anyhow, that was... They still don't know how the fire started. There was an old couch under it. I had nothing to do with it. Lansing, Michigan might have a serial killer. Police are investigating the possibility that a serial killer could be responsible for a string of recent deaths along the Lansing River Trail in Lansing, Michigan, according to Police Chief Robert Backus, whose grandfather played Mr. Magoo in Thurston Howell III. No relation to Jim Backus, I assume. Backus provided details on 5 recent deaths. Apparently, to become a serial killer, if you're wanting to be one, you have to kill 5 people in a similar way. 4 doesn't get it. 5 is the official number as a serial killer for some reason. Chief Backus told a news group yesterday, one question is that we're being asked is, do we have a serial killer here? So we don't know. They're all active investigations. We're looking into the idea of a possibility that we're working with the FBI. Basically, the unhoused. We used to call them homeless. Yeah, even in Lansing, Michigan, they have homeless. 5 homeless men have been killed. We'd mentioned yesterday that the Maryland man who was missing a week ago today. They were on, you know, they had asked the news after the Steelers-Browns Thursday night game 8 days ago. Be on the lookout for this man. We don't know what happened. Where is he? Well, they found him on the bank of the Cuyahoga River downtown. 24-year-old Maryland man came to Cleveland to watch the Browns play the Steelers. The medical examiner is doing an autopsy. We won't know, but for a while. The office said Wednesday that Phoenix Phillips. A day after the body was found Tuesday afternoon near Jacob's Pavilion on the west bank of the flats in downtown Cleveland. U.S. Coast Guard received a report of the body in the water about 1 o'clock. So you got a body in the water right by the flats. Man from Baltimore coming to see the Steelers-Browns game, 24 years young. Then this happened. The Maumee River, Toledo, Ohio, neck of the woods, up in Toledo. So you have Ohio's Libertarian nominees for governor and secretary of state were shooting a commercial near the Maumee River of some sort, and they found a body floating in the river. Another one. Maybe we... That's two. Three more, we might have a serial killer around our rivers in Ohio. Don Kissick and Tom Pruss, P-R-U-S-S, were shooting a campaign video along the Maumee River. They wanted to have the background of the Toledo skyline in it. When a teenage boy approached them and said he thought he had spotted a body in the water. Hey, mister, are you missing someone? The two candidates in interviews said they followed the teen down to the riverbank where they saw a body floating face down next to a pile of rocks. It appeared to be a dark-haired man in his late 20s, early 30s. The guy in Cleveland was 24. This guy could be late 30s, 20s, early 30s, wearing a black jacket and sneakers, Kissick and Pruss said in a press release. Pruss is running for Secretary of State of Ohio on the Libertarian ticket. Called 911. And the candidates stayed at the sign until police and fire crews arrived. Emergency crews later used a boat to retrieve the body from the river. Tamika Small, an autopsy technician for the Lucas County Coroner's Office, confirmed Thursday afternoon that the office had received the body. However, she said no further information is available. They're trying to gin up New York City. They're trying to gin up another anti-ICE. CNN, Fox News, Mark Wayne Mullen took over for Kristi Noem, Homeland Security, right? Somebody check me on that. I'm 99% sure that's accurate. Mark Wayne Mullen, you remember him when he was in Congress, got in a he was arguing with a Teamster or a union guy at the Senate. Oh, yeah? Come over here and I'll kick 100% of your rear end. He was going to fight the Teamster guy in the halls of the Senate. That's Mark Wayne Mullen. That's what I remember him. And, of course, this happened in New York City in Mondami the Commie. We must get rid of ICE, Immigration Customs Enforcement. A man from the Dominican Republic was shot and wounded, not killed, shot and wounded by federal immigration agents during a target enforcement in the Bronx yesterday. According to officials, marking the first shooting of involved ICE agents in New York City since President Trump's immigration crackdown. It happened about 4 p.m. Marble Hill area neighborhood. ICE agent discharged a firearm into the man's vehicle. Here's the problem. Well, the major problem. There's a lot of problems, but the man's 5-year-old child was sitting in the back seat. So that might, the good news is it's a Friday. News cycle is slow, so that might pop up in the news over the weekend. We'll see. And Kimberly Guilfoyle, giggity, the United States ambassador to Greece, is in hot water. They're calling for her to resign. Yesterday, Kimberly Guilfoyle, most of you would know her from when she was on the 5 o'clock Fox show. And then she started dating Don Jr. Don Jr. Oh, by the way, Don Jr., he and his current wife, he just got married, and they had a Russian oligarch pay for the island wedding. Don Jr. paid him back. Okay, there. No, nothing to see here. Speaking of Don Jr., but Guilfoyle, she is the ex-wife of California Governor Gavin Newsom and the former fiance of Donald Trump Jr. She had pressed a Trump supporter to pay her $100,000 American Express balance without leaving a paper trail, and in exchange promised to help him reach senior administration officials. And the text she showed, she said, look, just wire the money to my Amex account. No one will know it. Nobody will be any the wiser. Guilfoyle's dealings with the guy began drawing attention after the Journal obtained hundreds of text messages, emails, and letters detailing their relationship in a bombshell report. According to the outlet, Guilfoyle told the man she needed a balance to be paid in ahead of her July 9th, 2015 confirmation hearing before the Senate to become ambassador to Greece. Honey, I'm reading the quote from the text. Honey, please, I need you to do this and get it done for me. It won't show up anywhere if you wire the money directly to American Express, she wrote again. Please. I think, you know, when they do the Senate vetting, it would probably be awkward if she owed American Express $100,000. The man told Guilfoyle he didn't have the money and he couldn't make the payment without jeopardizing his marriage. I don't know, man. Guys, you might want to stay away from Kimberly Guilfoyle. She seems to leave a wake of exes in her. Hurricane Kimberly's blowing through D.C. Another YouTube. Oh, this is what I was telling Philip about. A YouTuber builds a system that mimics Flock to spy on the cops. Uh-oh. Then the cops came knocking. When that trailer's rocking, don't go a-knocking. When officers showed up at a YouTuber's door, how do they know where he lives? Are they using Flock cameras to know where he lives? That'd be ironic. We got you. How'd you get my address? Oh, we used our Flock. Sorry. We forgot. We're not allowed to do that. When officers showed up at the YouTuber's door asking what he planned to do with the data he'd collected, he reportedly offered a pointed response. That's the same question citizens ask you, police. You do the same thing to them, but you don't tell them what you're doing with the data. I'm not telling you what I'm doing with the data.
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0: And it's a Gripe Friday. You're on the air. Good morning, WNIR.
2: Grumble, grumble, grumble.
0: The rumors of your death have been greatly exaggerated, William.
2: They didn't get me again. They keep swinging, but they keep missing. I'm still miserable. And,
0: well, that is a change in the 14 years you've been calling me. You're always miserable.
2: Well, more miserable.
0: Oh, okay. There's degree gloom, despair, and agony on me.
2: Basically, I'm a tough old fart, all right? I've always been a tough kid.
0: Well, the ladies yesterday were saying, hey, whatever, tell him to quit taking that Cipro. They were worried about you.
2: Well, I was worried about me. When you can't stand up, you fall down, and you can't get back up, you're thinking, I'm having a stroke.
0: Yeah.
2: No, because I'm having a cognitive thought. And I was using words that... You had to think about them. I had to string them together properly. You know, if you swear, even if you're by yourself, you want to do it properly. So I called the place the day that they messed me up. They hung up. Called again. They hung up again. So the next phone call was to my lawyer friend. I said, I need a malpractice lawyer. And he slowed me down. And he said, well, how do you know this, that, and the other thing? I said, well, I'll go back up there today and talk to him. And he goes, you idiot. Why would you go back to the place that messed you up?
0: Yeah.
2: Go to the emergency room. 9.5 hours. Something they could have done in 30 minutes.
0: Yeah.
2: 40 minutes.
0: Right.
2: Now, I have some thoughts on that that I'll hold in reserve until I flesh them out.
0: Yeah.
2: If I'm going to spring a trap, I want it sprung well.
0: Right.
2: So they basically told me that I was stupid, that I was lying, and they were telling the truth. And they did it with a straight face. Now, both instances, I didn't talk to an MD, okay? Not a basic care guy. I talked to nurse practitioners. And bless their heart, I think what they're doing in the medical field is putting the weight of the world on these people's shoulders. And I'm pretty sure when you go to become a doctor, you learn the nuances of human beings, not just their illnesses. Okay? They're like a five-minute lube place. You take your car in, they change your oil. Have a nice day, sir. And, you know, it used to be.
0: They write you a prescription, out you go. Mm-hmm.
2: Yeah. But they didn't want to hear what I had to say about that prescription. And they basically called me a liar. And you don't do that and get away with it.
0: Well, yeah.
2: So, but it's the idea that I'm sitting in that waiting room all day. They didn't have a place. I said, is there a place where I can lie down? No. The beds in the back are all full. Another lie. So there's a bench outside, a steel bench. But my back has a bad spot in it from work, and those chairs, all chairs just seem to hit me right in that bad spot, because I'm taller than the normal individual, the standard size individual. And I went outside and laid down on a steel bench for about an hour. That didn't help, but at least I got to stretch out. So I come back in. I says, what's up? Well, we need somebody to take some blood. I said, oh, good. We'll find the answer. And they come back and they say, we need more blood. And, oh, boy, now my arms are starting to sing to me. You know, when they put those needles in and they miss, it leaves a mark. Boom.
0: Yeah, just ask the lady in Tennessee that's not dead.
2: Yeah, well, I think if they could have got away with it, they would quit. That'll take care of his ass.
0: So, now, this is a gripe priority to these young kids out there. I want you. Is this your gripe, or did you have an additional gripe, too?
2: Oh, no. This is a little bit longer gripe. So I'm sitting there looking at the people that they had people stacked up in wheelchairs with those little. I had to walk around with one with a fluid bag on it and stuff.
0: Mm-hmm.
2: And they put some stuff in there for nausea and stuff. Yeah, because I hadn't eaten for 2.5 days. And I'm looking at them. Now, these people, in my mind, if you have stuff hanging off of you, like there was a young lady, and this is me speculating, she had some type of thing affixed to her. And it was either for ovarian cyst or, God forbid, breast cancer, because she was very young. And she was miserable. And I'm pretty sure she was embarrassed. And she got to the point where she was sobbing, okay? And she had three of her friends with her. The only thing they looked at was her phone.
0: Mm.
2: Nobody was holding her hand, hugging her, patting her. It brought bringing me to tears again. I thought to myself, how cold are these young people? And then there was a family came in, and the guy was a Vietnam veteran, brave old soul. And his family were doting over him.
0: Right.
2: And I just looked at the difference.
0: Yeah.
2: But still, it's the idea that these two people should have been in semi-privacy where they could,
0: right,
2: you know,
0: right,
2: suffer quietly.
0: Mm-hmm.
2: maybe
0: this is a foreshadowing is what happens when you have single payer insurance. This is going to turn into Canada. We're halfway there. If they get the socialized medicine they want, single payer across the United States, you're going to get it. What are we waiting in line for? I don't know. We're going to reuse tongue depressors. We're broke, you know, so.
2: Yeah, and, you know, this is a large organization. I'm not going to mention it.
0: I understand.
2: And they have turned so much of their hospitalization, the way they treat people, into a factory.
0: Yeah.
2: Now, I don't know about you. When I get sick, I try to mind my own business. I try to take care of myself first, and then, you know, you have interlopers like female neighbors and stuff. You gotta go to the doctor. I go to the doctor, and they say, "Whoops, we can't find anything wrong, but you might have."
0: Yeah, take my this. Other friend, right. Mm-hmm.
2: Yeah, my other friend says, the minute you said you might have, you should have got up and said, thank
0: walked
2: you.
0: Out, right? Yeah.
2: Walked out. But Bill being Bill, trying not to be the aggressor, which I have a tendency to be in a lot of things,
0: mm-hmm.
2: I really have to watch my tongue. And I was teasing with one of the guys. He actually had a personality, the phlebotomist,
0: right.
2: The blood taker. And we were teasing back and forth. And I growled, and this nurse practitioner turned around. Did you growl at him? And I looked at her, and the guy looked at her, and I said, no. And she, you better not have.
0: I got a roll, brother. Call me tomorrow. I'm glad you're on the mend. Okay?
2: Yeah. Bye.
0: I'll see you. Bye.
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0: And good morning, you're on the air on a great Friday. WNIR, hello. WNIR, hello. Good morning.
3: Good morning, John.
0: Hey, what's up?
3: You're talking about the guy in the river. Hey, Dad, there's a guy out there swimming in the Hudson River. Oh, son, that's where the mob, when they hit. Kill somebody, that's where they dump the body.
0: Yet another Seinfeld res.
3: Kramer was swimming in the Hudson River, the most polluted waterway on the East Coast.
0: No, the East River. Technically, Norfolk is bigger with the more tonnage. That's where Spike Lee lives, over there. Yeah. What's up?
3: Hey, you know, I was listening to Bill. Glad he's doing better. But, you know, I had this conversation not too long ago with my daughter. She has a PhD in nursing education, and she teaches from the master's level on up through doctorate. Anyway, you know, we had the conversation talking about the medical situation in this country today, and she says she agreed with me from the standpoint that the quality of the people that the medical profession is turning out these days is nowhere near what it was 20 or 25 years ago, simply because of the fact that, number one, there are far less people going into the medical field than there were several years ago, and with the aging of America, plus the growth in the population, plus the pressure that's being put on the medical field due to the lack of proper health care insurance, you know, it's a sad situation. And, you know, I unfortunately went to get my checkup over maybe 12 months ago, and my doctor said, "Well, you need to see a specialist for a specific thing." And I called the he gave me a referral. I called the doctor's office, and I said, he said, yeah, well, we can get you an appointment in 3 months. And I'm going, hey, in 3 months, I could be dead. And but that's
0: well, then in that case, we won't bill you.
3: Yeah, yeah. Wouldn't even be 6 months, couldn't pay his bill. Give him another 6 months.
0: That's right.
3: But, yeah, and when you think about it, even from the standpoint of the aging of America and Medicare, you know, you go to a doctor or you go to have a procedure done. Like, for example, I just went to my cardiologist, had an echocardiogram. I get one every 6 months. It's like $1,200 or whatever. That's what they bill Medicare. Medicare pays $300. You know, so, you know, you go into a doctor's office anymore, and these doctors, they, you know, Bill mentioned it the other day that, you know, it's wham, bam, thank you, ma'am. You know, they come in, they see you for 5 minutes and, you know, run out. They don't spend any time with you. And, you know, when you think about it, if this is the case, these doctors are put under the pressure to take on more and more patients for less and less money. And, you know, the only way that they can be adequately compensated for their time and their expertise and everything else is to see as many patients, especially those that are on Medicare, the older folks, you know, to take as many of these patients as they possibly can to make up the monetary difference between what the costs are and what the Medicare is actually paying. And, you know, this Medicare for All that that the Democrats are touting, like, for example, you know, Medicare is not free. You know, even from the standpoint of what the government covers in Medicare, you know, the initial hospitalization, there are so many facets of Medicare with regard to secondary and primary insurance, dental insurance, vision, you know. All of this comes with a cost, you know, and right now, I mean, you know, I'm paying probably, I'm in Medicare and it costs me out of pocket probably in excess of $300 a month. So, you know, this Medicare for All is a fallacy, and there's no way in the world that it is practical from a monetary standpoint or a financial standpoint, you know. I think the number was thrown out in excess of $40 trillion. That's only gonna last so long, until, you know, I mean, the government is broke now. You know, could you imagine? And every time they talk about Medicare for All, nobody ever talks about, well, where's the money going to come from? Well, we're going to tax the rich. Well. Yeah, right. Yeah, that's really going to work. So, yeah, the medical field, I'm convinced, is really under a severe pressure right now, and it's going to do nothing to get worse.
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0: And good, great Friday morning, you're on the air.
2: Hey, Kent, sorry, I went on mute earlier and then I dropped. The gripe, I guess, is that people have such short memories. Your last caller brought up, we're going to bring a whole bunch of people back across the border. They just kicked 500,000 people off that are not here legally off Medicare, Medicaid. But you have a bunch of people complaining that, including me, that there's no money for Medicare and Social Security in 10 years. But we're going to bring in a bunch of other folks and give them free everything and then wonder why we have no money. But getting back to the topic about the gasoline that we started earlier, and again, I think all the Republicans that are running, we'll see how Vivek does. I didn't catch your interview, and I feel bad about that. I'm hopefully optimistic there, but everybody else is just a party person. There's nobody in there that's going to actually buck the system or the party to do anything to make it better for the people. But they're head and shoulders above Sherrod Brown and Amelia Sykes and those folks. But getting back to the gas thing, so I looked it up while I was waiting. So this is our interview with El Sayed in 2016 when he was going for Detroit's health whatever, and he said that the gasoline or the cars are the new cigarettes, and we have to get rid of them. We got to get rid of the oil companies. He said, we got to get rid of the pipelines. And he said, well, you're going to put a bunch of pipe fitters out of work. And he said, so? You're going to put a bunch of auto employee workers out of work. So? And he said, you shouldn't have a car. You shouldn't need gas. And that's how he's going to get your gas prices down. And then the other one is, this is from Face the Nation here in the last week or two. You know who Mark Kelly is, right? The astronaut senator out of Arizona.
0: Yeah, is he Gabby Gifford's either husband or brother-in-law? Right.
2: Mm-hmm. Yeah, husband. He got the seat after she got shot. And they asked him, they finally asked the question, and he looked like a deer in the headlights, and he goes, well, we're going to increase taxes on the millionaires. Anybody making over $1 million is going to pay more taxes. Me and my buddy Chris Van Hollen, we're going to put that through, and that's how we're going to lower gas prices for you. Think about that. So everything that El Sayed said is absolutely in line with what Obama did. It's absolutely in line with what Biden did. So you think they have any interest in lowering your gas prices, you're nuts. They are absolutely going to try to get you back on recyclables or whatever. And that's all another topic about micronuclear power plants, which are the way we should go, but that's another day.
0: Well, that was one thing Ripper. Hi, Chibi. Sick of the Ripper Owens. Vivek brought that up about the micronukes yesterday.
2: So, and it's amazing, right? You get divisions in America, and then our good friends over in China and Russia just throw gas on the fire.
12: and then we wonder why we all hate each other. I don't know if you've seen it. John Cleese has a really good thing out there about the how great it feels to be self-righteous and have an extreme view. And it's a really good thing to watch, video to watch about, hey, maybe we should think about having a conversation coming together. But if we were smart about these data data centers, which we absolutely don't want in China, think about it, that they decide they want to shut off your Amazon or they want to shut off your credit card or they want to, you know, and they've got the data center to do it because all the data is in China. So if we were smart and our folks weren't getting paid to not be smart, you build a micronuclear power plant next to every new data center. It feeds power back into the grid, which lowers the power, lowers the price for everybody. It's much more reliable than anything, so that the data center doesn't have to worry about having a power outage. And push comes to shove, and you have an emergency like the tropical storm. The data centers are virtualized. They can take and shift all that stuff to another data center to protect it, and that gives you extra power that's available for the local grid for the emergency.
0: Yep. There you go. You can call me tomorrow, 9 to noon, but I got to make time for the news here. Appreciate you calling back.
12: Have a good one.
0: All right, take care. It caught on in a flash. Sunny and 71 degrees projected high. It's 52 degrees here at the Talk of Akron. Should warm up another 20 degrees or so on your Gripe Friday, WNIR Connect.
13: From ABC News, I'm Sherry Preston. Federal immigration officers say the man who was shot by ICE officers in New York City last night was driving his car into their vehicles, and they believe their lives were in danger. ICE enforcement head Marcos Charles says the man, identified as Oscar Belgal, refused their commands to stop.
14: He then accelerated his vehicle, smashing into two of our government ICE vehicles, and then weaponized his vehicle and proceeded to accelerate going towards other officers.
13: ABC News contributor and retired NYPD Chief of Detectives Robert Boyce is calling for body cam video to be released.
15: This would allay a lot of confusion in the community up there, which is an immigrant community.
13: The 5-year-old in the car with Belgal was not hurt. In the Florida Panhandle, they are getting ready for now Category 3 Hurricane Isaias. Governor Ron DeSantis.
16: The resources have been flowing. The preparations have been extensive. And we are taking this storm very, very seriously.
13: ABC's Elizabeth Schulze says it could also make gas prices even higher.
17: About 13% of all U.S. oil production happens in the Gulf. Chevron and Shell have evacuated workers and shut down facilities there. And this comes at a time when oil refining is under intense strain. The national average for a gallon of regular gas at $4.36. If you're filling up an SUV like a Toyota Highlander right now, it's averaging almost $80.
13: The Trump administration has opened another chapter in their effort to fight Federal Reserve Governor Lisa Cook, the president establishing a committee to investigate allegations of mortgage fraud. The Supreme Court ruling in June she should keep her job. The Trump administration imposing sweeping new sanctions on the International Criminal Court as a part of its campaign to dismantle the body U.S. officials say is too political. International Court of Justice Judge Navi Pillay today awarded the Nobel Peace Prize. This is ABC News.
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13: The Pentagon wants to live stream the firing squad execution of former Army psychiatrist Nedal Hassan in the Fort Hood shooting.
19: This will be the military's first execution in more than 60 years. Defense Secretary Pete Hegseth has scheduled it for December 3rd, a Thursday at 1 p.m. at Fort Hood, the same day of the week, the same hour, in the same place as the mass shooting.
13: ABC's Karen Hua. Public executions were once common in the U.S., but they were phased out in the 19th and early 20th century. Still parsing through the details of the story alleging that U.S. Ambassador to Greece Kimberly Guilfoyle asked a Trump donor to pay her $100,000 Amex bill before her confirmation hearings. ABC's Jay O'Brien talking to Eric Dieters, that donor, about it.
20: Did you think that she was asking for that payment in exchange for something?
21: Oh, absolutely. She made it very clear, and the text messages make it very clear. She was so desperate for me to send that $100,000. She said, if you do this for me, and it's in the text messages, I will be your ride or die in Trump world.
13: Dieter says he ultimately did not make the payment and didn't get special access. New study by the Federal Reserve says gains in the stock market have made families headed up by somebody 75 or older now America's wealthiest, while the youngest families saw their wealth decline. I'm Sherry Preston, ABC News.
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24: 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Good morning. I'm Phil Ferguson. WNIR News brought to you by the Bistro on Main in Kent. 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Today, partly to mostly sunny, high in the lower 70s. Akron police have made an arrest in connection with a fatal shooting that occurred back on May 27th of this year in the 800 block of Kenmore Boulevard. On-scene officers found a 29-year-old man identified as Delonte Richardson on the sidewalk. He had been shot several times, pronounced dead at the scene. During their investigation, detectives developed a description of a vehicle believed to be involved in the shooting. Detectives able to identify the vehicle by using flock safety cameras, which help advance the investigation and ultimately led to the identification of a suspect. As a result of the investigation, police have made an arrest. 24-year-old Carlos Shropshire of Akron has been charged with aggravated murder in connection with Richardson's death. Shropshire was already in custody on an unrelated aggravated robbery charge. He's currently being held at the Summit County Jail. Akron police provided an update in a recent fatal hit-skip crash. Following the release of a flock camera image of the vehicle to be involved, investigators located recovered that vehicle, which is currently being held for processing. Investigators have also identified a person of interest, working closely with the Summit County Prosecutor's Office to determine what charges are appropriate. That crash happened on September 26th, around 10:20 p.m., at the intersection of South Main Street and East Miller Avenue. Authorities say 38-year-old Jesse McCool was crossing South Main Street when he was hit by a vehicle traveling southbound. McCool died a short time later. The driver continued without stopping. City of Akron Water Supply Bureau has lifted the precautionary boil water advisory for all impacted customers in the 5th Avenue East Crozier Street area in Akron. Streets impacted included portions of 5th Avenue, Whitney Avenue, Baird Street, and Bertha Avenue, plus Hudson, Elbon, and Winans Avenues. Hoban High School is also in that impacted area. Water testing completed over the past 18 hours has confirmed the drinking water is safe. Officials say you may experience periodic discoloration of or cloudiness of the water for the next day or two. If this should happen, open every cold water faucet and bath shower fixture in your home at the same time and flush for 5 minutes until clear. If you have any questions, call Akron Water Distribution Dispatch. That phone number is 330-375-2420. With another heating season coming up, Akron residents, small businesses, once again have options available to them to save money with the city's natural gas program. The natural gas supplier for the city will be IGS Energy, and participants joining the city's natural gas aggregation program will be charged a fixed rate of $4.65 per MCF. This rate will go into effect next month from November 2026 through November 2028. 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
24: All right, WNIR weather forecast still pretty nice today as well as tomorrow. 71 the high today. 51 the low tonight. A lot of sunshine and 76 tomorrow at the Talk of Akron, WNIR.

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2: 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Good morning.
3: John Goose, what's up?
2: Me, barely.
3: I couldn't believe when you told me you were going to sleep. I'm like, what?
2: I didn't want to jinx him, man.
3: You said I've watched this Cleveland movie before.
2: I've seen this before, that third or fourth inning. I'm like, man, I've seen this before. It's like Major League 11. I've watched this meltdown before. I'm not going to be part of this. I'm going to bed.

0: got to be a weird feeling for him to be standing on the mound thinking, I'm in the ninth inning here, you know?
1: Why? I don't understand. I don't know enough about the nomenclature of the team. Why would
0: well,
1: that?
0: Kevin Williams is a starter, and it was the first time he'd ever, you know, pitched a, you know, in the relief situation.
1: Is he a member of the team?
0: Gavin Williams?
1: Yeah.
0: Yes.
1: Well, then get out there and pitch. You're not a starter. You're a pitcher. Pitch when I tell you to. What inning does it matter? Who cares?
0: You are great. Don't get your rest.
1: Where'd you go?
0: I'm here.
1: Okay.
0: Browns are about a coin flip for the weekend. But if we get to the to 4-1, we won't know how to act, right?
1: Oh, I will.
0: Yeah.
1: Hey, you know what are the Tampa Bay, whatever? Baker Manziel's. They won last night because Baker was out. What are they?
0: He dislocated his thumb or something.
1: Yeah, they won in four. I think they got their one win without him. So.
0: Yeah, and the Cowboys had never lost to an 0-4 team at home since 1975 when the Packers beat them at home. It's been a while.
1: Right.
0: They're still predicted to win their, you know, to win their division. So,
1: who, Tampa?
0: You know. No, Cowboys.
1: Oh yeah,
0: yeah. They're in a weak division. So, but I don't know. I think this weekend kind of shakes everything out for our, you know, for our Brownies. I mean, we're going to find out if they can maintain this kind of momentum. Let's hope so.
1: Well, can their defense travel? Defense travels usually better than offense.
0: Right.
1: And they got a good kicker. I don't want to jinx him, but, you know. So, hey.
0: Did he miss yet? I don't think he's.
1: I don't know. That's not. I shouldn't even have brought him up. I believe in a jinx. I shouldn't have jinxed him, you know. I don't even like talking about it, you know.
0: But, I think part of this whole culture in any on any team is if you really believe you can win. You know what I'm
1: Teddy
0: you know what
1: Roosevelt.
0: I'm
1: Teddy Roosevelt's quote, I'll paraphrase. If you think you can do it, you're half done. 50% of any project is, I can do this, right? Yeah.
0: I mean, when you have a losing formula because as many years as they've had it, you know. By the way, Dick is.
1: ESPN2. Okay, hold on. Don't. I can't until let me confirm that. Okay. Go back to the Indians.
0: Yeah, no, I was
1: or the Browns or whatever.
0: I was just talking about the Browns as far as you know, having a an opportunity to really start to believe in what you can do. I mean, they went through all these years.
1: Here's why. Okay, this is why I Mike Ditka is alive and well. Social media posts and online rumors of periodically calculated false death hoaxes fabricated obituary claims about him, which have been debunked by the family. That's the latest I know. Unless something...
0: Unless, yeah, ESPN2 just ran it across the bottom of their... that's weird.
1: All right, hold on a minute. We'll keep going.
0: Yeah, they just ran it across... They got a graphic on it. It would be odd if they're
1: yeah, wrong. They wouldn't get spoofed. Hold on a minute.
0: Yeah.
1: 16 minutes ago, the Entertainment Sports Programming Network, Mike Ditka, 86, has shuffled off this mortal coil. Look at you going.
0: What it said.
1: 11:03, so 15 minutes ago, ESPN, it doesn't say if it was Schefter or whatever, but they are saying... All right, hold on a minute. Mary threw this.
0: And were you saying that in the past there's been a false,
1: right.
0: False alert? False alarm?
1: Oh, yeah. Well, what happens is, here's what happens inside the media. And you probably know this from, you know, all those years of CBS. They'll have, let's say you, like, for example, the young lady from Bowling Green, Ohio University, BGSU, Delta Gamma, 102 years of age. She was in North by Northwest and on the waterfront. Give me her name. She just died.
0: Yeah.

0: the blonde.
1: It'll come to me in a minute. Anyhow, so when you, they have these media outlets, they have, what?
0: Was her name?
1: What?
0: St. James. Was her name?
1: Yeah, St. James. St. James, whatever. Anyhow, the point is, you have a 100-year-old person. I'm sure somewhere, somehow, they already have the obituary of Dick Van Dyke, for example, or Captain Kirk, you know, these older. So what happens is, you know, accidentally those things get loaded up. You know, they have them. So when the news breaks, you know, it'll go out. I think that's what happened with Ditka. But Mike Ditka, legendary former Chicago Bears coach, first tight end ever to induct into Pro Football Hall of Fame, has died at 86 Friday. 1985 Bears Super Bowl team. The family said
0: in his remember. I'm trying to remember if he had any success when he went down to New Orleans.
1: No, he did the Ricky Waters trade.
0: Yeah, it was like a 5-for-1 or 8-for-1 or whatever it was.
1: He thought it was going to do just like they did in Dallas, right? They traded everybody mm-hmm. for some running back, Emmitt Smith maybe mm-hmm. or something. I don't remember.
0: No.
1: It is with profound sadness we announce the passing of our beloved husband, father, grandfather, and friend Mike Ditka. The family said in a statement, according to ESPN, while the new world knew him as a Hall of Fame player, coach, and leader of the Bears Super Bowl XX team, we knew him in the heart as our family. He'll be missed. Known for his fiery temper, blah, blah, blah, blah. Jim McMahon, Buddy Ryan. McMahon was always wearing the Roselle sweatband. Remember all that? Yeah.
0: Oh, yeah.
1: The fifth overall pick in the 1961 draft by the Bears. Ditka won Rookie of the Year, becoming the first tight end to surpass 1,000 receiving yards. He played 6 years for the Bears, 2 with the Eagles, and 4 with Dallas. Ditka was a member of the 63 NFL Championship team and the Cowboys squad and won a Super Bowl. Oh, so he won the 63 championship. Then he won, the Cowboys squad won Super Bowl 15. Huh. First tight end at the Hall of Fame in Canton. His run in New Orleans is best remembered for the trade of running back Ricky Williams. Here's the thing. Lily and I, have you ever seen The Firm, Tom Cruise, The Firm?
0: Yeah. The lawyer, yeah.
1: Okay. Do you know the hotel there that has the ducks that live on the roof and every day they come down?
0: Yeah, the Piedmont. I've stayed there. Yeah.
1: What is it?
0: The Piedmont.
1: The Piedmont. Lily and I are in the Piedmont. We go over to visit her grandmother. Lived in Germantown outside of Memphis,
0: right.
1: Okay? So I said, hey, we're here. Let's go ride that cable car thing that I saw on, you know, on The Firm. You know me, movies and everything. So we went down, and as typical, it was down for repairs. The cable car was.
0: Right.
1: So I said, well, let's go get lunch and watch the ducks being marched down, however they do. They still do that? I don't even know.
0: There's about a dozen of them.
1: Yeah, they're mallard ducks, and I don't know. It's a thing, and they come down.
0: They still do it, yeah.
1: Okay,
0: yeah,
1: anyhow, so we're sitting there, and there was this guy sitting over the corner, and he had Terminator hair, you know? From Predator, you know what I mean?
0: Yeah.
1: Kind of, okay. But he's over in the shadows. And I go, Lily, you know who that is? That's Ricky Waters. She goes, leave him alone. My wife's standard, leave the dog alone. Leave the man alone. You know, he wants to be by himself. Leave him alone. So I waited.
0: You know, that.
1: I waited until he got up and walked to the bathroom. And I said, I got to go to the bathroom. You know? She goes, leave him alone. So this was back before cell phone cameras and all that. So I didn't get a bit. I got to meet Ricky Williams. Great kid, soft spoken, aw shucks, gee whiz. Okay. That's why I remember him. I remember that trade. That what I remember is New Orleans, Dicka, and that New Orleans Ricky Williams trade. Here's what they did. He gave 8 draft picks, including 2 first-round selections to Washington Redskins.
0: It was 8-for-1.
1: For the right to move up in the draft to get Williams 5th overall in 1999.
0: Yeah, Ricky was going to clean his room, and then he got high, you know.
1: Ditka was in a wedding tuxedo alongside Williams, who wore a wedding gown on the cover of 1999 ESPN magazine. That was short-lived. Remember that ESPN magazine? That was almost like the Madden curse on the Madden football game.
0: You know, you mentioned McMahon, okay? And Vince, not Vince McMahon, McMahon played at BYU, okay?
1: Mm-hmm. The Storm and Mormon, yeah.
0: He has a part of why Jim Nance is who he is. What happened is Nance was working out in Utah at O&O, you know, CBS affiliate, and he was just doing the weekend, and he was making, lunch money. He wasn't really, it wasn't that big of a market. And the network wants B-roll on McMahon to be sent to the New York for a college football weekend in Utah at O&O, CBS affiliate. And he was just doing the weekend, and he was making, lunch money. He wasn't really, it wasn't that big of a market. And the network wants B-roll on McMahon to be sent to the New York for a college football weekend show. So they contacted the guy that is the head of Nance, the guy that worked Monday through Friday. And he said, hey, if they want to interview with him, they can come out here and do it themselves. You know, this guy wasn't quick to help him. So he threw it to Nance. So Nance goes and interviews Jim McMahon, okay? They send all this footage to New York, and that's how he got noticed. Because they said, who's this guy? Well, they had...
1: Phil just brought in, Mike Ditka passed away, 86 years old. Thanks, Phil. So that put Nance on the map. Well, he was ready...
0: Here's what was going to happen.
1: What?
0: Pat O'Brien did the halftime show, okay?
1: Of what, college football?
0: College football, yeah. Pat O'Brien did it.
1: God, this must have been, how old are you? That's got to be late 70s, early 80s, right?
0: He worked through 87 or 88.
1: Okay,
0: probably.
1: All right.
0: Anyway, he's doing, the halftime show, and he doesn't want to keep flying from Los Angeles back to New York every weekend. And he says, I want to get reassigned and all that. I kind of want to get off this show. So Nance sends this footage back that he did on this thing with McMahon. They invite him to come to New York to interview, and it was him and Roy Firestone. I don't know if you remember.
1: I remember him, yeah.
0: Yeah. So Nance goes, and he auditions and, does a, kind of like a fake halftime. Roy Firestone does his. And then they go to dinner in New York. So while they're at dinner, the entire time they're at dinner, Roy Firestone is like just carrying the conversation, doing all kinds of impressions of, Muhammad Ali and Cosell and all these people, And Nance is kind of sitting there thinking, well, there's no way that they're hiring me for this deal. This guy's got this thing locked up. So he goes out and sightsees the next day, flies back to Utah. And in the meantime, they were making arrangements with the affiliate that he was working for to buy him out, and said, "Hey," he says, "we've already made arrangements. We'd like for you to take this job. Prudential at the Half was the name of the show that he was.
1: Yeah, I remember
0: on.
1: Right. Mm-hmm.
0: And that's how the whole thing started.
1: A native of Aliquippa, Pennsylvania, Ditka, born October 18, 1939. Was a three-sport athlete, football, basketball, baseball at Pitt. Pursued a career in football after college. At tight end, Ditka led Pitt in receiving in each of his three seasons, All-American. 9 seasons as assistant coach with Tom Landry in Dallas before Hallis Nabding replaced Neil Armstrong following the 1981 season. Neil Armstrong was an NFL coach from Wapakoneta, the first man on moon? That must be another Neil Armstrong.
0: What a leap in career.
1: That's one small step for the Bears. Ditka suffered a pair of heart attacks, including one in 1988 while he was the Bears coach. He had a stroke. So rest in peace to Mikey Ditka. I got to roll, bro.
0: All Okay, bro.
1: See you, bye. 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And good morning. You're on the air, WNIR.
2: Good morning, John Dang.
1: How you doing?
2: You know, well, you know, I'm doing fine. You know, my wife doesn't swear, but that fourth inning, it was
1: like I've seen this game before. See ya. Yeah. I'm going to bed.
2: We turned it. And the thing is, I mean, honestly, it looked like Wild Thing was out there for a minute. You know, from the movie. Having said that, that's not really why I called. Called John to apologize to the listening audience for all these. You know, I've been a pretty vocal about the recent school tax increase here in the Kent. You know, and now I watch and see what's going on in France, and I see those young people, how they're yearning for education. Okay, I mean, absolute yearning for education, and they're proving it. You know, they're going all out to get better books and smaller class sizes. And you can tell that because they burn half the town down. And they're using hairspray and viruses as flamethrowers. And basically, and I walk. Okay. And it's the youth.
1: I had a Halloween outfit in the 80s that did that.
2: I mean, they
1: had a giant Godzilla mask out at Spencer's Gifts that I worked for up in Rolling Acres. And I'm like, man, it'd be cool if we could rig that thing up with flames. And two of my chemical engineer roommates, hi, Bucky, they rigged it up so that the hairspray would come out the mouth and I had to take a Bic lighter, which nobody had. None of us smoked. I'm like, hey, has anybody got a lighter? Wait, here's the thing. Let me tell you this. Here's the rule, okay? If you're going to catch anything on fire, have the flame first, okay? You got to flick the first. Yeah, you'll learn that when I cinch my eyebrows.
2: I mean,
1: we were playing Blue Oyster Cult. I come down the steps like Godzilla. And my mask started melting off my face. Anyhow, meanwhile, the people in France want more croissants, and they want to, they close the school down for 2 hours in the afternoon so anybody can take a nap. That's what they do in Europe. It's 2 o'clock. Why is this place closed? Oh, well, everybody had to take a nap. What time they get here? 9. Oh, you can't be in. If you would work your job, you wouldn't have to worry about not having money. Why are you closing? I got money I want to spend. I'm from America.
2: Well, I can tell you, if you watch the media, about every 10 minutes they're coming in and saying, this is happening. These are the youths. And the youths are yearning for more education, and they want better books and smaller class sizes. And I can tell you, they've got to think we're complete. Of course, they do think it. Complete imbeciles. I've watched this happen. I've spent a good bit of time in Paris. This has been coming for many, many, many years, okay? My last trip through Charles de Gaulle airport TSA screening, I went through the metal detector and something, and I had a lady in a full burqa wand me. Okay? Now, you know, and I had a buddy with me, and he goes, I'm sure you feel much better now.
1: Did you have to pay extra for that or what? What do you mean? No. A TSA worker is wearing a burqa?
2: Absolutely.
1: In Paris, France, or where?
2: Absolutely. Absolutely. Full burqa. That they have their security personnel there.
1: How do you know
2: that.
1: It was a woman?
2: Well, she's got a burqa on. I mean, I guess guys wear it. Do guys wear them too? I don't know. But
3: you're on the air, please.
1: Oh, sorry, I hit the wrong button.
3: You're on the air, please.
1: Wait a minute. Howie wanted to talk to you. Hold on, I hit the wrong button. Sorry about that. That was good.
4: I'm super. Thanks for
1: there, that's what I was trying. I'm a trained professional. They trained me for 30 minutes, said, "You're on your own, kid," just like the sheriff in Rock Ridge. I tried. They shot the Bible out of his hand. You're on your own.
2: It was good to hear Howie.
1: Yes.
2: Listen, this has been coming for a long, long time. And again, you know, when I call in, everybody here, and I know you have people who listen to you because they love you.
1: Well, we spend billions of dollars in Ohio, and kids won't even show up to school. They have to go get the truant officer off them.
2: Isn't that interesting? They're burning. Now, the truth of the matter is that if you look at this, this is basically millions of sub-Saharan Africans and people of other cultures that have immigrated into that country over the years. And it's just been a steady flow of these individuals who have not assimilated, will never assimilate. And essentially, I think France has given their country away. Because, whether you like them or you don't, and by the way, there's things I don't like about the French, but there's a lot of things I do. You can't argue the fact that they've been a bastion of civilization for many, many, many, for hundreds of years. And art and music and my God, they had a central sewage system before Ben Franklin flew a kite, okay? And so there's a lot of things about the French and that country. And it's sad. It's very sad, to see it go away. And having said that, now if you saw what's going on in Dearborn, Michigan, and what happened last night in New York City, and all the things that are occurring.
1: What do you mean, the ice shooting, or what else happened?
2: Yeah, the ice shooting, and then the riot. You know,
1: look, if you don't run away from the police and law enforcement, then you won't have any problems.
2: Well, the thing is, he used his car as a weapon, and so by the way, he's going to be fine. He got nicked in the neck. They're not even sure it was.
1: He said, "Well, I don't. They didn't have a police car. They didn't have any markings. I didn't know who they were. They might have been bad people trying to hurt me."
2: That's his story is, and wait and call a judge and see what the judge says. But you can see right now, and look again. I was just saying this. You got people listen to you because they love you. People listen to you because they don't like you. And people listen to you because they love Trump, and people that, no matter what side of the fence you're on, folks out there.
1: All right.
2: Okay.
1: No, we're not talking about France. The caller brought it up. I just got a text. Why are we talking about riots in France when we have the election of the season coming up? Uh-oh. Where'd he go? There's a second one to go. WNIR, hello.
4: Hello.
1: Hi.
4: A couple pieces of trivia before I get to my subject. Are you sure it's not the Peabody Hotel?
1: I don't know. It might be. Whatever the hotel is, over 30 years ago, they have ducks that walk in.
4: And the season that the Bears won the Super Bowl, ironically, their only loss was to the Miami Dolphins. So the Dolphins kept their perfect season intact.
1: Oh, I forgot about that. Right.
4: Perfect season.
1: Yeah.
4: That was the Bears' only loss. Now, tell me if I'm wrong. Anybody who downloads Google or Siri or Facebook really has no right protesting against a data center because that's where their information is coming from.
1: I'll give you 50% accurate. I'll give you a C average. Here's why. The one, for example, in Shalersville is being built to do nothing but mine Bitcoin digital currency. Those are the ones that, the people from Shalersville called me this summer. And the problem I have is I'm not going to benefit from this because all they're doing is mining Bitcoin here in Shalersville.
4: And that has to do with the data center?
1: Yes, the data center they want to build in Shalersville by the turnpike.
4: Well, it's already built. I mean, it's just waiting for somebody to occupy it.
1: No, not that I'm aware of.
4: There's two huge buildings right there.
1: Well, I don't know. They want to, here's what they want to do. They want to build 11 little, to get around the zoning or something, rather than one big building, they want to build 11 smaller buildings or something. But the point is, you're not wrong. Amazon and Google and all the Facebook and, you know, all these people and all your security cameras, Ring doorbells and all that stuff, that's got to be stored somewhere. You're not wrong about that. I'm just saying flock cameras do not issue speed camera. Speed cameras issue tickets. Flock cameras do not. You got the data centers for the flock cameras. You got the data centers for the cop in the box cameras. So, anyhow.
4: Well, two things. Down there in Washington Courthouse on 71 is a project going in. The electric lines they're the big ones like you see on 43. I mean, it's a city in itself, what they're putting in there. I assume that's a data center, but it's and no names, please. There's a company in Aurora and Streetsboro that is building the steel cabinets for these data centers. So if they don't, you know, if they go under, all these guys working in Aurora and Streetsboro are going to be out of jobs. So it's like a catch-22.
1: Right.
4: I don't understand it. I mean, you can't have your cake and eat it too.
1: So what you're saying is, look, the people that are complaining the data centers don't realize that they use these things every day in their cell phone. And yeah, I understand that, right.
4: Yeah. Where do they think this stuff's coming from? You know, it's being stored somewhere, just not in my backyard.
1: Right.
4: Well, I don't know. I still think, you know, and I think an expert was saying that the water usage is overblown. This was an expert saying this, not me. An expert in the field was saying that the controversy about water usage is overblown, that it's not that big a deal. But it's the power. I mean, like I said, this thing down in Washington Courthouse, they've got the towers, and they're as big as anything you've ever seen coming into that thing.
1: Mm-hmm.
4: So these are mini cities.
1: Right.
4: But I don't know. Yeah, I think some of the people who are complaining, they would have complained about the railroads, and they would have complained about gasoline-powered automobiles.
1: Right.
4: So that's my thing. That's my gripe.
1: All right. Thank you. Mike Ditka has died. Well, I think Mike Ditka he's from Aliquippa. That's just north of Beaver, Pennsylvania. But I think it's because his hometown of the Aliquippa probably got their water, I would assume so, from the Ohio River. Mike Ditka passed away. He was 86 years young. Are Ohio citizens overreacting to e-bikes? Are Ohio citizens overreacting to data centers? They do create ancillary jobs, like he was saying. You know, these data centers, they got to have the racks in them and the metal stand-up jobbies that hold all the data thingies, the computer thingies or whatever. But the argument for America to do it is our power grid, our water departments, you know, public water. A lot of things are run by computers. Remember even that long 87-octane pipeline that runs from Texas up to the East Coast? Remember three years ago? Hackers broke into that, and they demanded Bitcoin, and they just paid it because it could take us months to try to figure out how to, you know. So what I'm saying is the idea, most of the people that are proponents of the data center say, we can't have our Amazon and all these major, Walmart.com and DoorDash and all these things that everybody uses. You don't want, all China has to do is flip a switch and you're without the internet. And then what happens? But the example I gave, it's not just in Shalersville, but I know, I can't, somebody will know. Bit deer, D-E-R, D-E-E-R, like a deer in your headlights. I think it's Bit Deer wants to build that in Shalersville. And a couple people said, well, you know, we're on well water. Yeah, it's true. They're going to get the water from Ravenna or the county water department, but they get their water from deeper water wells. It might affect our well might go dry in Shalersville. Well, that's a possibility. The real problem that a lot of the people had, like, for example, the fire department up there in Shalersville, I'm going by this summer's memory. We talked about it for a couple, 3 days straight, but I haven't heard a word about that since that the summer kerfuffle. The non-disclosure agreements that these data centers require, what happens if they catch fire? And the fire department doesn't have the layout to know how to go in and fight the fire. They just have to let the whole thing burn down. So there's some details that have to get worked out when it comes to the data center. And I've said, you know, sometimes you don't want to be the first one in. The first mouse in gets his head snapped off. The second mouse gets to eat the cheese. So maybe, you know, we just not saying no. We're just saying not right now until we get all the details. Guardians win. They play tomorrow night, 8 o'clock, TBS for Game 5. Winner takes all. The winner of that goes to the American League Championship against Tampa Bay Rays, I think. We have this tropical storm Isaias or whatever coming in. Could result in your gasoline price. Gas Buddy, ABC's been leading with it. Gas Buddy, $4.30. is the nationwide average, a record all time for the month of October. Mike Ditka passed away. New York ICE shooting sparks a controversy. I'm conflicted on that ICE deal. You would think after what happened in Minnesota, Renee Good, her estate, I think on it was either late last week or Monday, they, their family is filing a eight digit lawsuit against, Immigration Customs Enforcement. If you see a car, it's not clearly marked. And they, you know, it doesn't, you know, it's not like a police car, or state highway patrol, or the county sheriff, right? So maybe there's got to be something where ICE has to have better, you know, visibility, but yet you shouldn't run away from the cops. But the guy said, well, I didn't know. I didn't know they were legitimate police or whatever. And mortgage rate. A paper, I am told, 7.4%. They're trying to slow the economy down by raising rates. And the cautionary tale is there. George W. Bush and Alan Greenspan did that as the economy started rebounding after 9/11, 2003, 2004, 2005, right? So it's always a delicate dance when they start to game the interest rates to slow down the economy. Be careful what you wish you might get it. House Bill 942 kicked in Wednesday, I believe. What does it do? It was signed by Governor DeWine July 7th, passed by our state legislature this spring. The law that's in effect in Ohio. You got a guy driving a car and you got three of his friend. So they get pulled over for whatever reason. The law makes it illegal to resist, hinder, obstruct, or abuse any officer attempting to arrest someone for a violation, comma, It also makes it illegal for anyone inside that vehicle to refuse to disclose their name, address, and date of birth.
5: Deep in the woods of Hudson, unspeakable horror awaits for those brave enough to enter the Hudson Haunted House. Over 50 years of fright, the Hudson Haunted House.
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1: And I got about 4 minutes till lunch. Go, WNIR.
17: Yeah, it won't take long. Something from yesterday, if I could, please.
1: Yeah.
17: Only because I had an encounter today. But first of all, I want to mention, I drive 212 a lot when I go to Zor, Duska Zor. I've seen that initial JD. I just want you to know, I've seen that. Are you there?
1: I am.
17: Yeah, I've seen it. Okay. Anyways, the e-bike, because I had an encounter today. First of all, my personal opinion, before you can even get one of those bikes, you need to show that you have taken the class. Because here's what happened to me today. This has happened twice now. I have to cross a one-way intersection. And what do you think happens? He's coming the wrong way, flying down the road, and if I don't look to my right, which I'm not supposed to because right is the other way, I would have hit him, okay? So I've encountered that. I've encountered them. You're driving along the road, and now you got, they're in the middle of the road. Now you got to go around them, and then it comes to a red light. They just go right through the red light, and what are you doing again? You got to go around them again when the light turns green because there they are back in the middle of the intersection. They don't obey the traffic light. They don't use any hand turn signals at all. I almost said a guy that was turning left never had a hand signal. I had no idea he was even turning left. And something's got to change with them because I drive close to 100 miles a day. I've been in the cities, and I drive through a little bit of country. I've seen it all with these people on these e-bikes. They don't know the law. They need to know that how you drive a vehicle is the same laws that pertain to the bike. And it needs to change because it's dangerous. So what's your thought?
1: Well, it's my poll question.
17: Yeah.
1: Hold on a minute. I was just cleaning up, getting ready to go eat some lunch. Our Ohio citizens, their criticisms of what you just said is an overreaction to e-bikes.
17: Mm-hmm.
1: These are, when you got gasoline at $5 a gallon, a lot of people need these to get to work because they're broke.
17: Mm-hmm.
1: This is the Democratic angle on it. The e-bikes are a symptom of the problem of a failed Republican. You know what I mean? I don't know. But the state of Ohio did. The state of Ohio, the U.S., the Ohio Senate, when they get done all getting reelected in November, right before Thanksgiving, they go on. The state of Ohio Congress, if you will, have a bill about licensing the 14 and over, you know, an actual, like a motorcycle endorsement, and the state Senate has to read that. But nothing's going to happen anytime soon. The good news is the weather is going to, but, you know, my dad bought that moped that I had in the 70s because of the oil embargo a couple years earlier.
17: Right.
1: You know what I mean?
17: Yeah.
1: So there is a kernel of truth to that, you know, but
17: we're going to be seeing more of them, John. And again, get them taken a course. Just obey the law. They go through red lights, stop signs, no turn signals. It's crazy.
1: I agree. And the only way, how are you going to force them to do that? I don't know. Why didn't the high school teach them? You know, get a shop teacher to teach your kids how to ride these
17: bikes. Somebody, yeah. All right, my
1: friend. All right, man, call me again. Take care.
17: All right, bye.
1: Helpless people. Ten seconds to 12 o'clock on a great Friday in the rubber capital of the world. Sunny and 71 degrees for your football. WNIR, Ken Akron, it's 12 o'clock. I'm taking a break.
18: From ABC News. I'm Mike Dubusky. Florida's West Coast is bracing for impact as Hurricane Isaias bears down on the state, bringing winds of 120 miles per hour. But Florida Governor Ron DeSantis says wind is only part of the problem. Storm surge is a growing threat.
19: We always say, you know, you hide from the wind, but you run from the water. When the water's rising and things are happening, it's a very, very difficult conundrum, and you do not want to be caught in that.
18: ABC's Stephanie Ramos is in Pensacola, Florida, which could be right in the middle of the storm's path.
20: People boarding up homes and businesses. Long lines at gas stations ahead of the storm, with many gas stations already running dry. In grocery stores, aisle upon aisle of empty shelves as residents stock up on food and water, preparing for prolonged power outages.
18: Forecasters say Isaias is expected to make landfall along the Gulf Coast overnight tonight. Federal authorities are releasing some new information about yesterday's shooting in New York City, where authorities say immigration agents were trying to detain 28-year-old Oscar Belgal yesterday when they opened fire, striking him in the neck. DHS officials now say Belgal weaponized his vehicle in an attempt to get away. Homeland Security Secretary Mark Wayne Mullen speaking earlier today.
21: We wasn't aware the child was in the car, I can tell you that. But do you know who was? Oscar. Oscar knew he had a child in his car. Oscar chose to accelerate at a high rate of speed and ram two different vehicles.
18: Belgal suffered a graze wound. The 5-year-old boy in the car was not injured. The U.S. military is now planning to live stream the firing squad execution of Nadal Hassan, the Fort Hood shooter set for December 3rd. And Mike Ditka has died at 86. In 1985, he led the Chicago Bears to the team's first ever Super Bowl title. He's also the first ever tight end inducted into the Pro Football Hall of Fame. 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
18: An emergency landing for an international flight in Miami after encountering unexpected turbulence. ABC's Elizabeth Schulze has the details.
24: This was a flight traveling from Colombia to New York that had to be diverted in Miami because of severe turbulence. Miami-Dade Fire Rescue says at least 8 people were injured during the flight and transported to the hospital after an emergency landing. At least 1 injury was a trauma. We don't yet know the exact cause of the turbulence, but we are seeing radar data that shows that there was bad weather in that flight path.
18: That flight was operated by Colombian airline Avianca. A judge has granted Hayden Panettiere's former fiancé temporary guardianship of their daughter's estate. ABC's Alex Stone has the details.
0: Vladimir Klitschko and their 11-year-old daughter, Kaya, who is the sole heir to the star's multi-million dollar fortune, appearing virtually before a Los Angeles court on Thursday. It comes after the Ukrainian former boxer filed a petition claiming a non-family member had sold some of Panettiere's jewelry at a pawn shop. Attorneys for Klitschko asking for him to have the power to request and authorize law enforcement to investigate and aid in the recovery of property believed to have been misappropriated.
18: A hearing on permanent guardianship is scheduled for December. And two Renoir paintings stolen from a museum in southern France last month have been found. No details on how the paintings were tracked down, but authorities say six people are in custody. I'm Mike Dubusky, ABC News.
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27: 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I'm Kim Maxwell. 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An Ohio State Highway Patrol trooper is dead after a crash. Sergeant Tyler Carr of Richland County was off duty when he was involved in a, quote, tragic traffic crash. Officials did not provide any further details. Sergeant Carr had been with the State Patrol since 2005. The City of Akron Water Supply Bureau has lifted the precautionary boil water advisory for all impacted customers in the 5th Avenue and East Crozier Street area in Akron. Streets impacted included portions of 5th Avenue, Whitney Avenue, Baird Street, and Bertha Avenue, plus Hudson, Elbin, and Winans Avenue. Hoban High School was also in the impacted area. Water testing completed over the past 18 hours has confirmed the drinking water is safe. Officials say you may experience periodic discoloration or cloudiness of the water for the next day or two. And if this should happen, open every cold water faucet and bath shower fixture in your home at the same time and flush for 5 minutes until clear. Any questions, you can call the Akron Water Distribution Dispatch at 330-375-2420. Akron police have made an arrest in connection with a fatal shooting that occurred on May 27, 2026 in the 800 block of Kenmore Boulevard. On scene, officers located a 29-year-old man identified as Delonte Richardson on the sidewalk. He had been shot several times and pronounced dead at the scene. During their investigation, detectives developed a description of a vehicle believed to be involved in the shooting. Detectives were able to identify the vehicle by using flock safety cameras, which helped advance the investigation and ultimately led to the identification of a suspect. As a result of the investigation, 24-year-old Carlo Shropshire, has been charged with aggravated murder in connection with Richardson's death. Shropshire was already in custody on an unrelated aggravated robbery charge. He is currently being held at the Summit County Jail. A Painesville Township man was sentenced to life in prison for the rape of three young girls, two of the victims only 3 years old. According to police, the victims were sexually assaulted between 2003 and 2008. David Cleland pleaded guilty to rape and gross sexual imposition. He's eligible for parole after 20 years. Back with more news in just a moment.
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27: 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The United States Marshal Service and Stark County Sheriff's Office is offering a reward for information leading to the arrest of a man wanted for unlawful sexual conduct with a minor, aggravated robbery, and trafficking drugs. 29-year-old Jason Sadler is also wanted by the Portage County Sheriff's Office for aggravated robbery and burglary. Sadler is described as a white male, about 5 feet 11 and weighing around 210 pounds. Sadler has been known to frequent the Akron and Cleveland areas. If you have any information on his whereabouts, contact the Northern Ohio Violent Fugitive Task Force at 1-888-4-WANTED. Wadsworth City Schools Superintendent Andy Hill said the district is taking a different approach to build support for its upcoming school levy tax initiative after falling short of the votes needed in the spring election. This includes lowering the requested earned income tax amount from 1.5% to 1% and changing the previous permanent language to only 5 years. This way, leaders said the district could avoid making more cuts like reducing staff and student transportation, closing neighborhood elementary schools, and making kindergarten families pay for their child's education. A grand jury has indicted a man from Bainbridge Township for being in possession of and trafficking cocaine, according to Geauga County Prosecutor's Office. 32-year-old Hollis Hill is charged with possession of cocaine, trafficking cocaine, and possessing criminal tools. Geauga County Sheriff's Office received several tips that Hill was selling narcotics at a sports bar in the township. An investigation between Bainbridge Township Police and narcotic detectives with the Sheriff's Office led to a search warrant at his

0: I'm going to be back with sports for Phil in just a moment.
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0: Well, it was the night Chicago died. Jose Ramirez homered and drove in three runs, and the Cleveland Guardians beat the Chicago White Sox 9-5 to send their AL Division Series to a winner-take-all Game 5. Pinch hitter Patrick Bailey also went deep, and Game 2 starter Gavin Williams got the last three outs as the Guardians won for the second consecutive day in Chicago after beginning their postseason with two straight losses at home. Joe Adell hit a two-run single to cap a six-run sixth inning for the AL Central champions. Cleveland is looking to become the first major league team to come back from a 2-0 deficit in a best-of-five playoff series since the 2017 New York Yankees accomplished the feat against them. Game 5 is back in Cleveland on Saturday night, 8 p.m. on TBS. The winner of that game heads to Tampa to face the Tampa Bay Rays in Game 1 of the ALCS on Monday. Well, Major League Baseball proposed to shorten the regular season to 154 games from 162 starting in 2029 and to expand the division series to a best of seven in bargaining with the players. Owners also proposed to allow higher-seeded teams in the first two rounds of the postseason to pick their opponents beginning next year and to make Monday a day off for most teams starting in 2029, except for those in one or two nationally broadcast games. Cutting regular-season games would reduce the opportunity for players to set season and career records. Well, switching gears, the Cavaliers lost to the Boston Celtics 124-113 in their first preseason game last night at Rocket Arena. The Cavs starters played just 17 minutes, led by Jalen Tyson with 14 and Donovan Mitchell with 11. James Harden did not play last night, and the Celtics were led by Luke Garza with 22 points and 10 rebounds. Boston did not play any of their starters, with Jason Tatum, Derek White, and Paul George among those sitting out the game. The Cavs will host the Orlando Magic in a preseason game on Sunday. Quarterback Dante Moore returned to practice with number 13 Oregon this week, but he remains in the concussion protocol and won't play on Saturday when the Ducks host 21st-ranked UCLA. Moore sustained the concussion in a late hit by linebacker Desmond Stevens during the second quarter of the Ducks' 41-27 victory over Southern California on September 26th. He was placed on a stretcher and left the game in an ambulance. We got high school football tonight. Walsh at Ursuline, Hoban at Glenville, Copley plays Twinsburg, Hudson's undefeated. They're playing Hudson 6-1. And, of course, got some other good ones going on. Clover is at Talmadge. And we've got your WNIR sports poll. Who will the Eastern Conference team to play in the NBA Finals in this upcoming season? We've got the Celtics, the Knicks, the Cavs, the Pistons, the Sixers, and, of course, your other choice. I'll be back with business and weather in just a moment.
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1: 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Today we got the Dow up 252, NASDAQ's up 140, and S&P is up 33. Not bad for a beautiful Friday. Well, PepsiCo plans to raise prices on some snacks and drinks and slash corporate costs after a disappointing performance in North America during the third quarter. The price hikes, which will hit Doritos, Ruffles, Sun Chips, and some sodas, will be in the single-digit percentage range, and prices will still be lower than they were at the start of the year. PepsiCo said Thursday that it must raise prices to recoup rising costs for fuel, aluminum, and agricultural commodities. Many companies, including PepsiCo, have offset rising costs this year by using tariff refunds issued by the U.S. government after the Supreme Court struck down President Donald Trump's far-reaching global tariffs. Looking at weather, we've got a beautiful day ahead of us. We've got sunny skies and a high near 71 at 65 right now. Tonight, increasing clouds, a low around 51. Heading to the game, you might want to take along a sweatshirt. We've got a kickoff temperature of 55. Beautiful tomorrow, sunny with a high near 76. Rain starting Saturday night, and Sunday is looking like a washout. Chance of rain is 100%, and we're going to see a high near 67. I'm Kim Maxwell for your WNIR News.
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3: 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It's fun for the whole family. The kids really get a kick out of it. 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It could well be the friendliest trip that you make the entire day.
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8: WNIR, is this me?
5: That's you.
8: Oh, my goodness.
5: Identify yourself.
8: I'm a big fan of yours. My name's Tim Ripper Owens, and I'm from Akron, and I'm a big fan of yours.
5: Were you in Chicago to watch the Tribe win last night? Why are you in Chicago?
8: Well, I'm in the middle of a tour, and I'm playing in Des Plaines tonight and St. Charles the next two nights. So I had a day off. You know, John, this tour has been really brutal, but it's going to bring me right to Cleveland. Coming to Cleveland.
5: Wednesday night, the legendary Agora in Cleveland, I am told.
8: Yes. Last time we were there, it was a Wednesday, and it was about sold out, and this time it's KK Priest and Wasp. And listen, it's been a brutal tour. I'm not a youngster anymore, and we had 21 shows in 23 days, and I need one of those roll-in showers that was just advertised, I think, right now.
5: Oh, it's rock and roll. You don't need a shower.
8: Hey, I do. Let me tell you my schedule. My show ends at 9. I'm on the tour bus by 9:30 in my sleeping pajamas. I have one beer, and by 10:30, I'm in my bunk sleeping. So that's the rock. And I shower twice a day, buddy. So
5: I know. Well, speaking of which, you got me in trouble 30 years at the Country Club of Hudson. I'll remind you of this. You and I were the only guys that could get out and golf around 11 o'clock in the afternoon when I was banking at Hudson when we first started banging golf clubs around. And so I go up there. I said, hey, I got 11:18 tee time. You're like, I'll be there. And you and I scoot around there. But we had shorts on, okay? And a couple, 3 days later, Lily gets a letter in the mail. She goes, what did you and Ripper do to get in trouble? I'm like, alphabetically or order of importance? She goes, I got a letter, and I still have it framed, I think. Would you and Mr. Owens please wear proper dress? You have to wear long pants. And Mr. Owens was flashing a Chief Wahoo tattoo on his leg.
8: Yeah.
5: Now, what do you do now that they're the Guardians? Well, what are you going to do about Chief Wahoo, Timmy?
8: It's history, right? I mean, unlike other people, I don't erase history. It's history. Listen, I love the Guardians. I know that there's probably someone out there that's going to want to chop the bottom of my leg off because they're offended, but I will get a Guardians on the other side of it and a wild one. Hey, listen, I thought Hudson called because I was wearing a wife beater tank top.
5: Well, that, you know, whatever. I remember. Here's the other thing I remember about that.
8: You're going to say it.
5: We go in, and you've got your Doc Martens, and, man, they're all scuffed up and looking all rock and roll Judas Priest. And we came back after the round, and they had buffed them out. And you're like, who ruined my shoes? You shined my boots.
8: Well, there's a yellow stitching around it, and they turned it black, so it looked like Croc Martens or something. You know, it didn't even look real. But listen, you forgot to tell them that you smacked me in the side of the face with a golf club.
5: Well, I don't like to tell that story. All right, so here's what happens. The first time we're golfing, I hit a gap wedge within 3 feet of the hole, and I came over to high-fi you, and you're on the passenger side of the golf cart, and I had the club in my hand, and it acted like a fulcrum lever and hit you in the ear. And you and I had to call. I said, "Do you have a medical kit up there at the pro shop? Could you have a couple of the guys come out? I hit Mr. Owens in the head because he didn't pay the skin, and he's bleeding." And they thought I was joking.
8: Yeah, I was. I've never been the same. I've slurred my speech ever since.
5: You told KK that you showed. You came back and said, "Look at this scar I got. I got this golfing in America." So KK Downing, tell the folks. So KK, guitarist of Judas Priest, of course, in the 90s, you were up at the late Ron's Crossroad. You know they bulldozed that, you know?
8: Yeah.
5: And I used to come in and see at Ronnie's Crossroad, and, you know, basically, what happened? Did somebody send a video, a girlfriend or something, send it to London? How'd that all work out?
8: Well, I was quitting the Judas Priest tribute band. I was actually playing in Erie, PA, at a place called Sherlock's. My last show, some girls came, fans, and videoed it, and then they sent it, gave it to Scott Travis, the drummer. He took it to England, and they called me up and said, "You want to come audition for the band?" And it was history. It was amazing.
5: All right, so the nickname, here's how I remember you telling me. Halfway through, they said, "What song do you want to sing?" And you said, like anybody from Akron, "I know them all. Pick one. I'll show you. I know everything about Judas Priest," right? And they picked Jack the Ripper. And then halfway through, they stopped the music. You thought, "Well, that's it. I'm done." And they said, "So do you want the gig then, mate?"
8: Yeah, it was kind of like it. Actually, the first song I sang was Victim of Changes. I sang the first line of the song, and Glenn Tipton pushed the button and said, "Owens, you got the gig."
5: Oh, there you go. Okay.
8: And then then I said, they said, "All right, we're done." And then I said, "I'll sing another one." And they put on The Ripper, and I sang it, and that's kind of how I got the name. And, it was just like that, and it was an amazing ride. It made my career. It was my college. I keep saying Judas Priest was my college.
5: Amen.
8: And now I do better than I ever have in my career right now, so it's pretty amazing.
5: Well, KK's Priest, or an English heavy metal band formed by former Judas Priest guitarist and Timmy's very good friend, KK Downing. Now tell me about, you got Les Binks on drums and current ex.
8: Les isn't on drums. They was going to be from the start, but we've had Sean Elg on drums the whole time. AJ Mills, Ant is playing bass. I got to tell you, KK is a founding member of Judas Priest. He's actually the only original member. I mean, there's not even an original member in Judas Priest now. He's an original member of Judas Priest, and then he left, and then we formed this band, two records, countless tours around the world, especially in America, and it's unbelievable. If someone wants to see a show, it's early for us, too. We go on at 8. We're usually headlining, the first time we've ever opened.
5: All right. I'll meet you for the early bird special, Timmy. You and I can eat, then I'll watch your show and go home and go to bed.
8: That's what I tell people. It's like, "Hey, come." I mean, usually we go on at 9 anyways, but 8 o'clock, it's a great set. It's got Judas Priest hits and the KK's Priest songs, and we really get the crowd going. And, one of the best shows of our last American run was the Cleveland Agora. The staff was great. The crowd was packed and loud. It was one of the best shows. So I'm expecting everybody to get there by 8 o'clock.
5: Next Wednesday night in Cleveland.
8: Yep.
5: You know what? I'm afraid. I don't want to jinx anything, but there's a possibility. I wonder, I'd have to look on to see if the Tribe wins tomorrow night, which you are a card-carrying, huge tattoo Tribe fan, so... maybe, man, wouldn't that be wild if there's a game downtown and you're in town for that? I'm going to have to check
8: that
5: on
8: crazy.
5: That. So tell me about, how did you end up with Iced Earth?
8: Well, I was in Judas Priest, and it was kind of the ending coming up, and they asked me if I'd want to guest vocal on a record, The Glorious Burden, and I did. And then Judas Priest went back to the original singer, and... Iced Earth said, "Hey, join us." So I joined it for a few years, and it was fun. It wasn't the best time, but the fans were great and the records were great. But it was a good experience. Then I was in Yngwie Malmsteen, and then I played music with everybody. God,
9: I was looking through here.
8: Like every one of my heroes I play with.
9: Yeah, no, I mean, seriously, that's just got to be literally. Now, did George Clooney call you while we were golfing, or did I misremember that story?
8: Well, we could have been. I was on the golf course. I was actually at Turkey Foot, and an article came out in the New York Times, front page of the entertainment section, people started calling my parents' house, and then Warner Brothers, which George Clooney's company, called my parents' house, and we gave them the management's number, and then that's how Rockstar started. You know, that was
9: so. You've got Jennifer Aniston and Mark Wahlberg.
8: Yeah.
9: So that was loosely based on your story. Yeah, very loosely.
8: They wanted it to be about it, but Priest didn't like the way it was being portrayed, so they pulled away from it. But it is the only time I've had abs in my life, and that made me feel good. And also, John, I'd like to tell you, with Mark Wahlberg, it's almost like he was portraying me in Boogie Nights as well, so I feel pretty good that Mark Wahlberg was doing me in two movies.
9: Dirk Diggler? What was his name? Dirk Diggler?
8: Dirk Diggler.
9: Was that Burt Reynolds? Was that Burt Reynolds? Was that, Timmy, was that Burt Reynolds' last movie, maybe? Didn't he play in that?
8: It was one of them, and the rumors is he absolutely hated that movie, and then he got an award for it, but he hated that movie. He didn't like anything about it. But, I mean, you know, I guess... he was probably happy because it was pretty good, you know. And like I said, at least that was more truthful than the Rockstar movie for me, so that's pretty good.
9: Well, you know, it's rock and roll, you know, close enough for rock and roll. So you're in Chicago tonight. You're out where? Are you going out and playing Folsom Prison or, no, the Blues Brothers Prison? Are you doing like a Johnny Cash? You aren't going to a prison and playing, are you?
8: No, we're playing in Des Plaines Theater. We play in like big theaters and House of Blues and places like that. But
9: yeah.
8: We have three shows here in Illinois, and then we drive, and then we have five in a row, and Cleveland's right in the middle of that five in a row. We go to like Glenside, PA, Harrisburg, PA, Cleveland, Ohio, Milwaukee, Wisconsin, Green Bay, and then we start headed back to Canada, Winnipeg, and Edmonton and Calgary and all that stuff.
9: Well, I remember 30 years ago, you were flying around the world, and I'm like, man, it's got to be awesome, awesome, awesome, awesome, flying around the world. You said, I'm like, what was it like when you were in Singapore, for example? You're like, I don't know. We flew in, landed the plane. I went straight to the gig. We did a set, and then I slept in the hotel for an hour, and then we came out, we did the gig, and we got back on the plane. So you got to travel, but you didn't get to see anything, really.
8: Well, yeah, and I travel more now than ever. I mean, after this, I do a month in South America, and then February, March, I'm in Europe, and then I'm off to all Japan and everything. And this is solo. Most of the time, I tour solo. But listen, solo, I go from Africa to Israel to South America to Greece to you know, all through Europe to Beirut. I mean, I'm solo. I play everywhere, and it's fantastic. So most of my year is spent. I mean, you've seen my schedule. I'm probably gone 75% of the time. My daughter Taylor lives with me, and she's hardly ever sees me. So
9: right, the pride of Kenmore High School, right here in Akron, Ohio, Timmy Ripper Owens.
8: Yep,
9: playing Cleveland Agora next Wednesday night at 8:00. Be there by 7:30 because we're old and we got to go to bed.
8: Yes, and then we can all leave and have some protein shakes and a salad and go to bed.
9: Yeah.
8: I mean, listen, I'm at a low weight. I'm healthier than I ever have been, but I'm feeling it out here. I'm starting to feel it.
9: Yeah, I can get, well, you've got one of the most iconic voices. I mean it, brother. And that's all. I know we're buddies for three decades, but I mean it, man. It's amazing. So I'm proud of you. Well, I'm going to try to get up there next Wednesday night, and I'll come back and, you know, we'll take a picture and I can go home. Okay.
8: And then if not, when I get back, let's get together and have some dinner and take a picture, and we'll.
9: Hey, anytime, man. You know how to get a hold of me, brother. I'm proud of you, man. All right, so be careful.
8: Tell everybody in the studio I said hi, and tell your family I said hi.
9: I will, brother. Hang in there, Timmy. Okay.
8: Okay.
9: All right, we'll see you. Wow, Timmy. And that's next Wednesday night for a little... Yeah, right. You know, you know, Rockstar was based on my, you know, my life. But the only time I had abs when Marky Mark Wahlberg did played him in the movie. So 330-673-1234. And speaking of local high schools, according to Tim Botos at the Canton Repository, 11:50 a.m., Friday night, Ohio, Brayton and Bryden Feaster. Did we ever decide, is it Feaster, right? Feaster, not Feister, right? Feaster. Cannot play for Maslin Tiger football team. Judge Andrew Logan denied a request for a court injunction. I think it's okay. That would have allowed them to continue playing for Washington High Maslin on October 9th, tonight, issued a written ruling that also dissolves the temporary restraining order. It was effective since September 25th. Because Ohio High School Athletic Association had ruled the brothers ineligible on September 28th, this court action effectively confirms the standouts are ineligible for the rest of the 2026 season.
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9: 330-673-1234. You are on the air. Identify yourself, young lady.
11: My name is Ryan Klein, and I'm the executive director at the Ravenna Chamber of Commerce.
9: What's cooking downtown Ravenna?
11: Well, we have started a new program to try to increase foot traffic through not only downtown Ravenna, but around the surrounding area. And that is called our RVNA Explore program. So it's Ravenna Explore. So it is a suggested tour throughout Ravenna. And how it is set up is that we choose about 5 to 8 different businesses every month. And it's the second Saturday of the month. And they don't have to be chamber members, but what we do is we choose a selective tour or suggested tour so people can start from one side of town, go all the way through to the opposite side of town, and then around the surrounding area. So it's more of a touristy type event or activity. And there's different themes for each month. But this one, starting actually tomorrow, October 10th, is our fall colors and family finds. And so we are starting people out at Megan's Family Restaurant for brunch. We are also sending them out to Sandy's Creative Corner, to Gilletto's Farm Market to get some apples and cider and all the good, you know, farm finds there. We're also sending people to Dean and the Baker to grab a cup of coffee, out to Chestnut Hills Park, which is also known as Castle Park, to go on, you know, a hike or a walk on the hike and bike.
9: Oh, track. Man, looks like the weather's going to, you know, accommodate that swimmingly tomorrow. Sunny and 76 degrees with a slight breeze.
11: Oh, it's going to be beautiful. Mm-hmm. It's going to be beautiful. Yeah, so, you know, we're finishing up at Copper Kettle Antiques and then A&W. So goal is to, again, get people out and about driving not only through town but around town and getting exposure and experience and just getting that opportunity to learn the positive things that Ravenna has to offer.
9: Well, we have Sunshine Cupcakes, Record Arsenal, Woody and the folks there with the slop truck and the Horseshoe Diner. We got you all are sponsors. So now the what was I going to ask you? About the there's something else coming up. You do it, so you'll do it right before Halloween then in 2 weeks. So it'll be the 10th, it'll be about what, the 24th, right? Tuesday the or Saturday the 24th, right? Coming up.
11: No, we're doing it. Actually, it starts tomorrow.
9: I know, but then you said every 2 weeks after that. I'm just trying to let people know.
11: No. It's the second Saturday of the month.
9: Oh, that's right. That's right. Okay, it's once a month. I just wanted to double. I want, because I think I mistakenly said that the other day. I thought it was every other week. So it's once a month. So that's going on tomorrow. No, what time? No. What time? And where do people meet? Or
11: It's just, you just stop in at the local businesses. The times are actually on the little buck slip cards where you can pick them up at each location.
9: Oh, that's right.
11: But you can, you can switch the tour up. You can, you don't have to follow that tour 100%. You can just, you know, definitely just go out. And the goal, again, is just to get people out and about, driving through Ravenna and say, like, driving by and being like, hey.
9: Well, you know what? What brought that up, and Rod heard me say it, I think, Tuesday or Wednesday. I don't have the article in front of me. Ravenna, Ohio made the top 20 list of most affordable communities. You got some ink. I think that was USA Today or one of the major publications said Ravenna, Ohio, affordable, great this, great that, great, you know, affordable housing, easy to get to. I don't know if you saw that or not. I'll have to. Rod has that article. You'll have to get it from him. Okay.
11: That's outstanding.
9: It is. It really is. So anything else?
11: No. I mean, in a couple of weeks on October 31st, we will have our Halloween walk downtown as well.
9: That's but what it was.
11: If anybody's interested, if anybody's interested in knowing what's going on, a lot of times people will go to the Chamber Facebook page or the website, and there's events going on all the time.
9: I'm looking over here, right? Oh, Halloween's on a Saturday night this year.
11: Yeah, it is.
9: Well, that'll be fun. Yeah.
11: Yeah.
9: All right.
11: Yeah. Well, what we do is we do a merchant walk downtown from 12 to 3 that day. So our merchants get involved and pass out candy and goodies and stuff like that.
9: So Ravenna Chamber Facebook, or if Ravenna, if people not on Facebook, what's the webpage?
11: The Ravenna Area Chamber of Commerce.
9: Okay, just put that in. All right, man. Well, it's good to hear from you, and keep in touch, okay? I'll see you.
11: Yeah.
9: See you soon.
11: Yeah,
9: okay?
11: Thank you so very much.
9: You're welcome. Thanks. Bye-bye. We'll be right back.
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12: Hey, how are you?
9: Good. What's on your mind?
12: Hey, this is John Deere. A great interview with Ripper.
9: Thank you.
12: Just wanted to update you. The Agora is Thursday, the 15th, not Wednesday.
9: Did I say? I know. I knew it was the 15th. I thought it was Wednesday, but it's actually Thursday. Thank you for correcting that.
12: Dude, that tour, and he is getting stronger and stronger and just rocking the whole thing. We caught him at the Wiltern in L.A. on the second show last month, and, man, it is good. So get out there and see him.
9: So it's next Thursday.
12: Agora.
9: That was my fault. Okay. All right, man. You saw him where? At the Wiltern?
12: The Wiltern in Hollywood, California, second show of the tour.
9: That's what I mean. Okay. Where's that at? In L.A.-ish or where?
12: Yeah, in Hollywood. I mean, and it's a huge classic old theater, and it was packed, man, and they set Wasp up. But, I mean, it's really co-headliners, KKs and Wasp, and they play original stuff and old Priest stuff. And, it's, man, Tim is just rocking and rolling.
9: You better believe it, man. And he's like he said, he's like, man, you know. He's been, after doing it for 30 years, it's one thing if you get blisters on your fingers, like Ringo famously said, you know, it's another thing. He's got to manage and rest his voice too. You know what I'm saying? Yeah. And that's really,
12: I tell you, here's the thing about him. You know, Ronnie's gone. Rob is aging. He is really, you know, Ozzy's gone. He is really holding up that whole genre for all the fans. So it's a wonderful thing. And he's healthy as ever, and he sounds as good as he ever had.
9: Yeah, I'm proud of him. He's been it. All right, man. Thank you. We'll be back.
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9: Thursday, Friday, close enough for rock and roll. Next Thursday at the Cleveland Agora. 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
9: Well, update on the tropical storm. It hasn't, hopefully won't reach hurricane. I don't know if it's reached hurricane state or not, but it's raining very heavily in Tallahassee, Florida. And they started lining up. That's where Ron DeSantis, the governor, he has the governor's mansion there, if you will, or governor's residence, I think they prefer, in Tallahassee. It's the capital. And Florida State and Tallahassee State are literally right there together. And they use that as a staging area. And let me see some pictures last night. This was in the parking lot there over at Tallahassee. Florida Urban Search and Rescue Task Force. I mean, big, big trucks. Of course, they've got a lot of boats. They've got a pull-behind generator. And they're getting ready for the weather. You got to give Florida credit. I don't know what the other guys are. Oh, look at this. I didn't really look at this. They have a double-deckered boat trailer. It looks like a John boat, maybe fiberglass, with a big outboard on it, on the bottom part. And then it's got one of those hard-sided inflatable kind of thingies, you know? So it's a double-decker boat. So this isn't their first rodeo with this. What it might mean for you is you might see an artificial spike in your price of gasoline. What's gasoline doing? I got people saying it's hovering around $3.80. Some people, the beginning of the week when the tax amnesty holiday kicked in, some places dropped 30, 40 cents. Other places, not so much. And that was explained away that the retailers don't pay that tax. They buy it from the wholesaler. The wholesaler pays the tax, apparently. So if they have fuel in the ground, that was 39 cents more. They got to sell that before the new gasoline can come into tanks and lower the rate. So there's a lot of moving pieces to that. But if you want to call in about what you're seeing with the gasoline out there. Now, talk about Maslin. We got that ruling. Tribe is, I got to double check my dates. Tomorrow night at 8 o'clock, Cleveland Guardians are still alive. Winner takes all tomorrow night against the White Sox. And the thieves are stealing Bigfoot signs around Carrollton, Ohio, around Atwood Lake. A Facebook page recently, Kimberly Lewis tried to keep a tone light when she announced the sign advertising a Sasquatch-themed event were disappearing. She asked the public to help find Bigfoot belonging to St. John's Villa that went missing on a property at State Route 43, south of 171. We believe we've had help. So quit stealing the Bigfoot signs in Carroll County. Carrollton. Over the years, when death penalty comes up, oh, they should live stream it and do it pay-per-view. We'd pay for the, they'd make millions of dollars. You might have been onto something. Fox News last evening. The War Department at the Pentagon. That's Hegseth's neck of the woods. The Pentagon confirms Fort Hood terrorist firing squad execution will be live streamed. Details to follow. Would you want to go online and watch somebody getting shot to death? 330-673-1234. I mean, they used to have public hangings all the time, and Marie Antoinette got the guillotine in public. You have to execute people in public as a cautionary tale, right? The Pentagon confirmed the firing squad execution will be live streamed. Details to follow. The execution is scheduled for December 3rd, ironically at Fort Hood, Texas, where the guy, what did he do? He killed a dozen, shot up another. He was a psychologist and all that. You remember that. Hassan, a former Army major and psychologist, killed 13, wounded 32 other military members when he opened fire on unarmed soldiers and civilians, shouting Allahu Akbar at Fort Hood November 5, 2009. He was convicted in 2013, sentenced to death for the massacre. President Trump approved the use of a firing squad this week following War Secretary Pete Hegseth's recommendation. Pentagon spokesperson Sean Parnell previously announced on X, declaring judgment day for Hassan has finally come. If carried out, Hassan's execution would be the first in the U.S. military since 1961 and the first execution by firing squad since 1945. Hassan remains on military death row at Fort Leavenworth, Kansas. So that could get interesting. And let me see here. Down in Texas, they're keeping a close eye on the U.S. Senate race down there in Texas. President Trump and Texas Republican Senate nominee Ken Paxton are raising questions about Democratic challenger James Tallarico's whereabouts after the candidate spent nearly 2 weeks away from the campaign in Texas. He's the Democrat running against Republican Ken Paxton. This is not for Ted Cruz's seat. This is for the other guy that retired, whatever his name was. The news reporting reveals concerns about his absence. Tallarico, who's challenging Paxton in the closely watched Senate race, has not appeared in-person campaign since late September, citing a bad case of influenza. The prolonged absence has prompted attacks from Republicans, including Trump, who questioned Tallarico's whereabouts Wednesday, saying, well, you know, I don't think he's not polling very well. So I think they're telling him just to shut up and get off the campaign trail. It's 1 o'clock, WNIR, Ken Akron.
15: From ABC News, I'm Mike Dubusky. Preparations are underway right now all across Florida as the state braces for a major Category 3 hurricane expected to make landfall tonight. D.C. Reeves is the mayor of Pensacola, directly in the path of Hurricane Isaias.
16: The city of Pensacola cannot control where this storm goes, when it hits, what the cone's going to look like. We can't control that, but we can certainly control having enough feet on the street, enough police and fire, making sure our ponds are drained down and ready to go, and that's what we've been doing really since Monday.
15: ABC meteorologist Kenton Jewicki has more on the storm's timing.
17: We're looking still at landfall to be around 8 p.m., 9 p.m., 10 p.m. this evening, and it's going to likely make landfall as potentially either a lower Category 3 or a higher Category 2. Either way, we're talking about roughly 110 to 120 mile-per-hour winds associated with this and a lot of storm surge coming in as well.
15: 28-year-old Oscar Belgal was shot in the neck yesterday while ICE agents were trying to detain him in New York City, and now federal authorities say he weaponized his vehicle before agents opened fire.
17: We're looking still at landfall.
18: Belgal at the time was sitting inside of a car. A shooting happened, and they say that he was struck in the neck either by a bullet or by a bullet fragment. We learned that it was a superficial wound. He was taken to the hospital. He was treated and released. He is in ICE custody. And officials say that a 5-year-old boy was sitting in the back seat of the car with Belgal, and officials believe that that was his 5-year-old son. He was unharmed, and he's safe with family members.
15: ABC's Jaisha Patel. Belgal had been arrested several times before yesterday's incident. President Trump now says the White House has formed a committee to investigate Federal Reserve Governor Lisa Cook over allegations of mortgage fraud. Cook denies those allegations. And the sports world is mourning the loss of Mike Ditka, who held the rare distinction of having won a Super Bowl as a player, an assistant coach, and a head coach. You're listening to ABC News.
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15: The Nobel Peace Prize has been handed out, and Israel is protesting the choice.
21: Navi Pillay is a South African-born judge who sits on the International Court of Justice and who formerly headed up the UN Commission on Human Rights.
22: I'm still reeling with surprise, but it's a wonderful surprise when you're least expecting.
21: Last year, Pillay led a panel that determined that Israel committed genocide in Gaza. Israel's Ministry of Foreign Affairs issuing a statement after the announcement of the award, calling the Nobel Prize the grotesque weaponization of an award to legitimize anti-Israel hatred. Sherry Preston, ABC News.
15: Shock in parts of San Diego after the arrest of a popular chef. ABC's Sophie Flay explains.
23: A popular chef in San Diego who's made multiple appearances on TV is under arrest, accused of living a double life. Authorities revealing he's been on the run for nearly 14 years. U.S. Marshals say the man, known as Troy Williams, a chef at Miss B's Coconut Club, is actually 50-year-old Brian Anthony Williams, who's wanted for a kidnapping 1,900 miles away in Iowa.
15: Police say Williams was among several people who kidnapped, assaulted, and shot a woman in 2012. And Andrew Mountbatten Windsor, formerly known as Prince Andrew, has been awarded $400,000 in compensation after surrendering his lease on Royal Lodge. King Charles evicted Andrew from the 30-room mansion earlier this year because of the fallout from the Jeffrey Epstein scandal. Mike Dubusky, ABC News.
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4: 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Schumer, 95%. Bernie Sanders, 92%. That was the Democrat Party he joined 50 years ago. 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And Sherrod Brown will fall in line. 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
25: 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The United States Marshals Service and Stark County Sheriff's Office is offering a reward for information leading to the arrest of a man wanted for unlawful sexual conduct with a minor, aggravated robbery, and trafficking drugs. 29-year-old Jason Sadler is also wanted by the Portage County Sheriff's Office for aggravated robbery and burglary. Sadler is described as a white male, about 5 feet 11 and weighing about 210 pounds. Sadler has been known to frequent the Akron and Cleveland areas, and if you have any information on his whereabouts, contact the Northern Ohio Violent Fugitive Task Force at 1-888-4-WANTED. An Ohio State Highway Patrol trooper is dead after a crash. Sergeant Tyler Carr of Richland County was off duty when he was involved in a, quote, tragic traffic crash. Officials did not provide any further details. Sergeant Carr had been with the State Patrol since 2005. A Painesville Township man was sentenced to life in prison for the rape of 3 young girls, 2 of the victims only 3 years old. According to police, the victims were sexually assaulted between 2003 and 2008. David Cleland pleaded guilty to rape and gross sexual imposition. He's eligible for parole after 20 years. Akron police have made an arrest in connection with a fatal shooting that occurred on May 27th of 2026 in the 800 block of Kenmore Boulevard. On scene, officers located 29-year-old man identified as Delonte Richardson on the sidewalk. He had been shot several times and pronounced dead at the scene. During their investigation, detectives developed a description of a vehicle believed to be involved in the shooting. Detectives were able to identify the vehicle by using flock safety cameras, which helped advance the investigation and ultimately led to the identification of a suspect. As a result of the investigation, 24-year-old Carlo Shropshire has been charged with aggravated murder in connection with Richardson's death. Shropshire was already in custody on an unrelated aggravated robbery charge. He is currently being held at the Summit County Jail. And got some great college games this weekend. Talk about something a little on the positive side. We got Ohio State at home against the Maryland Terps. Keep those Terps in their shells, I'd like to say.
9: Yes.
25: Akron Zips are home against Eastern Michigan. Go Zips. Kent State's at Western Michigan playing the Broncos. Heidelberg has a bye. Go Berg. My nephew Patrick will have the day off tomorrow. Notre Dame is at home against Stanford. And Youngstown State is at Indiana State, the Sycamores. And that's for you, Mr. Football. I'll be back with more weather and a look at high school football in just a moment.
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25: It's a beautiful day out there. We're going to see a high of 71, and a lot of kids are out of school today. If those teachers who are part of the Ohio Education Association or the Northeast Ohio Education Association, today is their union day, so a lot of kids out of school today for some teacher
9: in services. You're
25: going to
9: have a four-day weekend.
25: And so on. Some do. Some schools still have off Monday.
9: Columbus Day.
25: Not all schools are off on Monday, but a lot of schools do have a four-day weekend. Most schools whose teachers are part of the Northeast Ohio Education Association are out today, so that's a good day for it. All right, tomorrow we're going to see sunny skies again and 73, and rain's going to hold off till Sunday. So if you have anything planned for Sunday outside, you might want to come up with a plan B, because tropical rainstorm Isaias. We'll watch for flooding and
9: it is now
25: and
9: a hurricane.
25: Is it a hurricane now?
9: Yeah. When Lily started texting me this morning, within 4 hours, it went from tropical storm to Cat 3 now, raining cats and dogs up in the Gulf, panhandle there, or the Gulf of America. So we'll see. What it might affect people here is, why is it raining in the Gulf of America? Why did my gasoline prices go up 40 cents?
25: Because they closed the oil rigs down there, right? Did I hear that right?
9: That's their story, and they're sticking to it.
25: I guess so.
9: Although the tanks in the ground have nothing to do with
25: it. It's kind of like getting a raise from your boss and then realizing your insurance premiums are going up, too. So, I mean, it all comes out in the wash.
9: It's a good way of putting it.
25: Hey, anyway, real quick, we've got great high school football tonight. Walsh is at Ursuline. We've got Hoban at Glenville.
9: Whoa.
25: And here's the game of the week. I think Wadsworth is 7-0. And Hudson is 6-1, so that's going to be a good game.
9: Grizzlies versus the Hudson, what are they, the Explorers?
25: Yeah, Hudson Explorers. Ravenna's at Cuyahoga Falls.
9: Oh.
25: Revere's at Barberton. Go Magics. That's a family game. That's a family team right there. So there you go. You got to cheer on the Magics. I mean, purple, come on.
9: Come on.
25: Can't beat that.
9: I should play Purple People Eater.
25: There you go.
9: Is that a Halloween song?
25: Could be.
9: It's on our Halloween playlist.
25: It could be.
9: I guess.
25: Doesn't have to be.

0: It looks like a purple people eater to me.
1: Well, there you go. Right. That's what they used to call the, I shouldn't have brought it up. Minnesota Vikings defense back in the day when, was Fran Tarkington playing for them? They had the purple people eaters, the defense, like the steel curtain. You know?
2: Yeah, that's cool. Hey,

0: 844. 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Now, here's John Couchburner Denny.
1: They got pumpkin spice beer. Yeah. And you're on the air, WNIR. Hello.
2: Hey, good morning, or good afternoon, John.
1: Hey, what's cooking?
2: You know, you guys, they were talking about the data center in Shalersville. 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
1: all right. So here was the argument: the data centers, we don't get anything for them, like the Shalersville, but there's others. 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I think that's what you're talking about.
2: If you do an AI inquiry, you know, and what it does is splits it among.
1: Okay, you know, so the takeaway is the Shalersville and the others like this, they could see some benefit in their daily life, even if they have nothing to do with Bitcoin, you're saying.
2: Right. I mean, they're saying, but the problem is it's all designed to take physical items and make them digital. Like, say your house. Once that becomes tokenized, they can break it up into a million pieces if they want.
1: What are you talking about?
2: As far as ownership goes. Like, say John.
1: Hold on. On one of the Cleveland news stations this week, there's about 150 vacant houses in Cuyahoga County. And what happened is this New York brokerage, what do you call those guys? The vulture capitalists. They bought a bunch of houses and were sold a bill of goods and they're trying to sell them. So let's play pretend. Let's say there's a house there and you got 100 people and that you want to put $1,000 in and 100 other people, 99 others. You have $100,000. You could go buy a house and then they could rent it and you would get 1/100th of the rent as an investment?
2: Or actually, I think it has to be ownership. You have to own it outright.
1: Yeah, you would own it for, there'd be no mortgage, but instead of being Mr. and Mrs. Right. John Q. Public, it would be owned by an LLC that has 100 investors, right?
2: And then you could trade it all day long.
1: Well, real estate investment trusts have been doing that forever. That's not really a new concept, but I can see where you're saying the data centers could make that easier to invest in, right?
2: Right, but then anybody can do it.
1: What about manages the power capacity and participates in grid stability demand response programs? What's that about?
2: Maybe that they just watch the energy that goes through the lines, the power lines, and then it dictates. It's like, okay.
1: Well, what I said. Let's say it's July 10th. And we're 100 degrees, and First Energy will put out, please, if you can, don't do any don't run dishwashers during the day, don't do your laundry during the day, turn your air conditioning down, and then after 7 o'clock, the peak rates are lower. So I think what it would be is these data centers, you know, they're working 24/7, 365, so it'd be cheaper for them to do a lot of their computing from 7 p.m. to 7 a.m., right?
2: Well, no, they're computing on the

0: on. It's 24 hours. It's worldwide.
1: So there is no, there's no peak time for it. It's always,
0: no, there's
1: okay.
0: No, this is constant thing. I think what it is, you know, like those people in Indiana that went 2 weeks without electricity. Well, they normally would have used it. And these AI data, these data centers are like, oh, wait a minute. That power that should have been going there, we need to send it now somewhere else. And it changes the distribution of the current.
1: All right. So here's the other complaint. Hold on a minute. Bitdeer Technology Group, simply known as Bitdeer, BITDER.
0: They're out of Singapore, aren't they?
1: Based out of Singapore, listed on the NASDAQ.
0: Yeah.
1: Under the ticker BTDR, the company was spun off from Bitcoin mining chip producer Bitmain, January of 2021, by founder Jihan Wu, W-U. Bitdeer is among the largest cryptocurrency miners of computing power, operates data centers in the United States, Norway, Bhutan, and San Jose, California. They partnered with NVIDIA, and through the conversion of cryptocurrency mining facilities for AI workload. So, I mean, they're publicly traded, you know. So, I don't know. Anyhow, what else you got?
0: So, you know, they're saying, oh, you know, it's always China. China's coming after us. China ain't coming after nobody. You know, remember when your buddy Barry Obama sold the internet to ICANN?
2: That's just how white folks will do you.
1: Yeah, what about it?
0: Yeah, so who is that? Who's part of that? Russia, China, who else?
1: He gave up American domain ownership. Used to be, you know, it was started with, what's the alphabet soup? The big
0: Google.
1: Who?
0: Google?
1: No. The U.S. The CIA. The U.S. Something DAR. Oh, come on. They invented the internet needed. The worldwide DARPA. Thank you. DARPA. Why it was called the World Wide Web. If you ever had a big cobweb out in the woods and you threw a rock through it, it'd make a hole, but 99% of the web is still connected. The nuclear power plant, nuclear bomb silos around the United States. When we were out in South Dakota, we went to one of the old locations that was bulldozed, but they had a nice stop there and a nice movie about it. But if Russia were to lob a nuclear bomb and wipe out Cleveland, wipe out Akron, wipe out Detroit, you know, the other nuclear silos would still be connected by landlines, and that was by DARPA. And that basically then, when did DARPA allow the World Wide Web to go? Around 89 or 90, technically, I think.
0: Yeah, but so, they didn't do that because I think it's in Norway, wherever the actual physical location is. They did that because every single bit of internet information goes through this one location, and it's filtered, and you know they read on it. They know exactly what's happening around the web, around the entire planet. That's why they gave it up. So that way they had control of it and see what's going on the net. You can look at everything that's happening. You know, it's all filtered through. So, you know, if you're on the online, and that's the thing that bothers me. Oh, you know, we had a hack here. Well, how don't you know when you have all this information going through one central location? That's why I believe, you know, when you hear about banks or corporations getting hacked, I think it's government operatives looking to say, hey, we need cash. You know, instead of going and asking for it, we're just going to steal it. And then if you notice, nobody ever gets in trouble. Nobody ever gets caught. You know, like you said, that Bitcoin got paid out. Was investigated.
1: Well, the only reason it became known is because we didn't have any 87 octane for the East Coast, remember? And giant pipeline that runs from Houston all the way up to past D.C. to the port, you know, the Bitcoin, whoever the hackers were, they hacked it and they said, "Give us $5 million in Bitcoin," and right. And they paid
0: that,
1: it.
0: Never gets caught. That never gets caught. But if you get caught with child porn on your computer, they know exactly where it came from and everything. They don't know who produced it. Have you noticed that they never go after the people who produce the videos? They only gonna go after the people who have it on their computer.
1: Moving on, Pentagon today. Trump and Hegseth confirmed the Fort Hood terrorist firing squad execution will be live stream on December 3rd of this year. You gonna go in and watch a guy get shot by the U.S. military?
0: That is so ridiculous, John. I mean, that is beyond ridiculous. I mean, you want to watch death and destruction? Go look and see what they did in Gaza.
1: WNIR, hello, you're on the air. Are you there?
3: Hello?
1: Hello?
3: Hello?
1: You're on the air.
3: Hello?
1: Where did he have that?
4: I never thought after 40 years of this that I would have to be telling America how to use a telephone.
1: 330-673-1234. Right, Debbie?
5: No obligation.
1: No obligation. donde está tu madre? Where? Anyhow. All right, to hell with all these topics. It was a one-eyed, one-armed. Oh, what do we got here? I got baseball trivia and automobile trivia. I am not fighting anymore. Friday afternoon, I got an hour and a half. Bum, bum, bum, bum, bum, bum, bum. In 1966, 60 years ago, what car builder was tasked with redesigning Ford Mustang's GT40 in order for Ford to beat Ferrari in Le Mans that year? People leader. I don't know. Wait a minute. I got to circle this because you guys will ask me. I got a big list here. Just a red convertible at the time and not high precision driving machine it is now. What iconic superhero car made its first appearance in Gotham City in 1941, DC Comics issue. Circle that one. That's an easy one. Here's one that mixes car and music trivia. Daddy does, in fact, take the T-Bird away in the third verse of what classic and triply titled Beach Boys song from 1964. That one is wrong because Obama changed the name to Denali and then Trump turned it back to Mount McKinley. Go Canton McKinley. Fannin Jr., we're pulling for you, brother. Our Canton McKinley playing for the Browns. The Browns go to the Meadowlands to play the Jets on Sunday. Alaska is home to the largest mountain in the United States. Mount McKinley's answer, not Denali. This needs updated. What is the name of the French? Oh, the French are rioting in the streets. We want better schools. What's the name for the French brand of luxury sports car that includes, I'm going to take a shot at these, Veyron, V-E-Y-R-O-N. I would have never gotten this, by the way. Chiron, C-H-I-R-O-N, and Devo. Oh, Devo. Devo. but it's spelled D-I-V-O. What's the name of the French brand luxury sports car includes Veyron, Chiron, and Devo? Oh, this is easy. What division of General Motors with a generic name was top tier for most of the 20th century with the Vista Cruiser, the Cutlass Supreme, and the Starfire? It was one of the longest surviving American auto brands before declining in popularity and being shut down in 2004.
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1: On this date in 1992, 18-year-old Michelle Knapp, K-N-A-P-P. She's in Peekskill, New York, watching television in her parents' living room when she hears a thunderous crash in the driveway. Alarmed, Knapp ran outside to investigate. What she found was startling, to say the least. A sizable hole in the rear end of her car. An orange 1980 Chevy Malibu. A matching hole in the gravel driveway underneath the car, and in the hole, the culprit. What looked like an ordinary bowling ball-sized rock. It was extremely heavy for its size, 28 pounds, shaped like a football, and warm to the touch. It also smelled vaguely of rotten eggs. The next day, curator from the American Museum of Natural History in New York City confirmed that the object was a genuine meteorite.
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1: Hey, Brian, if you got tickets up there for the Tribe game, I'll go with you tomorrow night. I'm not bashful. I'll ask our sponsors for. If you go to the Guardians game? Are you going to the Guardians game? Give me a call. 330-673-1234. Just like that, you're on the air. Good Friday, Gripe Friday afternoon.
10: Hello.
1: What's on your mind? Again, where's Howie?
4: I never thought after 40 years of this that I would have to be telling America how to use a telephone.
1: Line two, hello.
11: Hey now, I'm here.
1: What's up?
11: Well, I'm going to say Mr. Federal Reserve was right about one thing. Every time he mentions Israel, you hang up on him.
1: His time was up. WNIR, hello.
12: Yes, I just wanted to shout out to one of your sponsors.
1: Thank you.
12: North Coast Furniture.
1: Yeah, Northeast Furniture. Yeah, okay. Uh-huh, right.
12: It was the easiest furniture buying I've ever had. They were very nice. They didn't hoard over you, and it was so smooth. And they're just great people, and I just wanted to put a shout-out there.
1: Well, thank you very much. NortheastClearanceCenter.com. They're open till 6 o'clock tonight, and they open tomorrow morning 10 to 5. Thank you very much.
12: Uh-huh.
1: All right, bye-bye. WNIR, hello.
10: Hey, are you sure that wasn't a Citrone, but what do they call it, a typo? You sure that wasn't a typo? The French luxury car is a Citrone, right?
1: I don't know.
10: Yeah, those things are cool. You know, I'm going to Ravenna. They got a great boot seller there, Cobbler. He's the old school.
1: Oh, guy. Yeah. Yeah, I met him when we were at the slop truck with Woody right across the street from the Horseshoe Diner. Yeah. Yeah. Uh-huh. Yeah.
10: Hey, you know, Ravenna really is a charming town. The real estate is good. The people are nice.
1: Hey, what was that question? Hold on a minute. Wait a minute. The Citroen. I asked questions I didn't know. It says Chiron. Wait a minute. Chiron, like C-H iron. Chiron, Devo, and Vay. V is in Victor. E, Y is in Youngstown. R-O-N.
10: Okay. Never heard of it.
1: What is the name of the French brand of luxury sports car that includes the Veyron, the Chiron, and the Devo, D-I-V-O?
10: I'm going to guess the Peugeot.
1: No, that's a good guess, though. And it's not Fix It Again Tony either. It's a luxury brand. But anyhow, okay. So you're going to go down to Ravenna. Well, tomorrow they got the once a month go visit, visit places with the Chamber of Commerce in Ravenna.
10: I've been buying these boots from that gentleman for years. They're very hard to find. I went there. I got these high heel boots because we were going to my wife's 50th class reunion. You know, I wanted to be taller. I got a haircut, try to make myself look presentable. Brush my teeth. But anyway, I go in there, I go, these boots? He goes, yeah. He goes, let me look you up. He had me on a Rolodex, dude. I haven't bought boots here in a long time. He goes, 1997. Yeah, here you are. Here's your size. I mean, that guy's pretty cool, man. But,
1: Okay. What else?
10: I'm heading to north. We're leaving Sparta, Georgia. Have you ever seen people evacuate a hurricane? It's really sad, quite frankly. I look back on it, and some of the people I saw, they were desperate. You know, they got their washer and dryers and everything they own on top of their boat trailers. And it's a scary thing, really. We're nowhere near that. But I had some memories of some of those folks that there's no gas, nowhere to go. It's hot. You know, they're older. It's nothing to joke about. But, we got a hurricane coming out. Yeah, Mother Nature is, I don't know. I'm heading to Ohio.
1: All right, man, be careful. WNIR, hello. Are you there?
13: Hello.
1: Hey.
13: It's out. Hello?
1: I'm here. Can you guys not hear me?
13: We got to talk into the mouth.
1: Oh, my God.
4: You have to speak into the mouthpiece of the phone, sir.
13: Hey, I forgot what I was going to talk about. What's the poll question?
1: Are citizens overreacting to e-bikes?
13: Yes. No, because I'm out driving, they get in my way, too.
4: And the answer is no.
13: But with the licenses, they say that they're going to need that. They're not going to. Do you think these kids are going to go with that? No. They're not going to care. You know?
1: Well, they are if the parents are responsible.
13: Yeah, they'll take the parents to court.
1: Ohio lawmakers are considering a state law to make sidewalks and streets safer for both pedestrians and e-bike riders. If passed, anyone younger than 14 would not be allowed to legally ride an e-bike or scooter. Proposed law also includes additions to driver's education and driver's license exam, like a motorcycle endorsement. Drivers of other vehicles and pedestrians must figure out how to navigate and share roadways with walkways with e-bike and e-scooter, said Senator William DeMora. Each device would also need to be registered and cost $25. It becomes increasingly difficult when every community has different rules, and riders may not know what requirements apply when they cross a line from one community to the other. The bill passed the Ohio Senate. It's got to go to the Ohio House. It's got to go to the Ohio Senate. So we'll find out in the next 3 or 4 months probably if they're going to do anything.
13: So in Akron here, all the bike lanes on the side of the road. So are they, if they're not licensed, are they allowed on the bike lane on the road?
1: Well, it depends. Do they have, are they pedal assist or are they pure electric?
13: Well, I talked to a kid. I'm like, how much did that bike cost? He said $3,000. All right, one of these. They range from $500, $400 to like $3,000. And he said, yeah, he can pedal it, you know, if he sees a cop or something. I'm not joking. I mean, when that kicks in, you can just act like you're pedaling. It looks like you're pedaling, you know? Mm-hmm. And, yeah, they're expensive, but the bike lanes on East Market and downtown. Well, if you notice down by the university, they have a bike lane on the sidewalk. Have you seen that?
1: Yeah. Well, on Exchange, they did, because they actually had built those, they call them quieting, the slow things down, you know, where they put parking on the side of the road and everybody complained, so they got rid of them. And that was a compromise they made with the bike lanes on the sidewalk there, at least on Exchange Street. I haven't seen the rest of the university in a while.
13: I mean, they're not going to, nobody's going to go with that. They're just not going to care. I mean, and what about all the dirt bikers, too? Here come the dirt bikes. They're everywhere. They gang up. They on social media. They drive all around town. The G's Market. There's about 100 of them. Not joking. And I guess in Akron, police are not. They don't chase them or something. Have you heard this?
1: No. I know Cleveland has a no chase rule, but that goes all the way back to the Brelo case in 2012. I think. Yeah.
13: Yeah. I mean, they go through red lights. And everything, but and what else? Oh, Tally Mark is the balk baseball.
1: What is it? What?
13: Tally Mark on the paper.
1: It says BK.
13: Oh, well, I
1: what do you mean? What do you say? What's Tally Mark?
13: No, I cheated. All right, I spoke into the phone.
1: Oh yeah, everybody. Well, nobody knows trivia. Everybody does that anymore. What is the symbol for a balk? It just says BK. It, huh?
13: On paper, if you're taking score at home, you said. Or anyone that's doing the old
1: school. It just said, no, I said, I don't know. It just says, what is the quote symbol for a balk? BK. I don't know where you write that down. I haven't heard anybody be called a balk in 10 years. I don't even think they call it anymore.
13: Oh yeah, they did.
1: A balk is called when a pitcher and a rubber makes a motion associated with the pitcher delivery but does not actually deliver the ball. They don't call that anymore.
13: Oh yeah, they have.
1: I got to tell you, I was tickled to death. That pitch clock they got, man, baseball, watching that last night, man, that's really improved baseball.
13: Yeah, I don't know. And then the runner at second. I mean, I'm watching.
1: What do you mean the runner at second?
13: In overtime.
1: Extra innings?
13: Extra innings. They put a guy on second base. I'm looking at that and go, what is going on here? That's a new rule, I guess, for the past few years. I like it back to old school style.
1: What does the term twin killing mean in baseball lingo?
13: A double play?
1: Yeah. Yep. Yeah. Most of these are pretty easy.
13: Yeah. Oh, I love baseball. We had season tickets all in the 90s.
1: What are the only two defensive positions allowed or required to use a mitt? See, it's harder when you don't have the computer to give you the answer, isn't it? WNIR, hello.
14: Hey, John.
1: Hey.
14: I got a question for you.
1: Can you get off your speaker?
14: Hold on just for a second.
1: Sunny and 71 degrees. The Feaster boys in Maslin cannot play for the rest of the season. Increasing clouds, low 51 overnight, sunny and 76 tomorrow. All right, go.
14: All
15: Okay, I have a question. On these data centers, how many people do they employ? I had heard a while ago the biggest complaint on these things was they're getting serious tax breaks, and they employ like 10 people.
1: Right.
15: Well, I mean, it doesn't even make any sense to give them the tax breaks.
1: I agree. And that's okay. Why the state legislature ended that. I guess that started with, I don't know, it's so complex. That started with some legislation that, believe it or not, John Kasich signed, like in 2012. But it wasn't for data centers, but it was for some kind of Republican, we'll authorize tax breaks for this and that and the other. It will create a lot of good union jobs, you know, when they're the iron work, whenever they're building the buildings and that kind of stuff. And then there's a company somewhere in Streetsboro or Aurora that makes the hard case, you know, the metal case mm-hmm. that the thing, you know. But yeah, mm-hmm. they shouldn't. Once they got wind that they were getting $1 billion sales tax relief this summer, mm-hmm. Bill Romer and the folks in Congress, Ohio Congress, Ohio Senate, they put an end to that.
15: Well, I don't know how much this has changed, but back in the day before I retired, I worked for one of the utilities, and I was the contact point for these people that started these data centers back in the late 90s, early 2000s. Now, up in the Cleveland area, these guys would call in a request for power, and it was always a huge fight with our engineers and their engineers, because they would request more power than the steel plant up there that would use. And back in those days, it was just when all the equipment was going digital. They didn't create as much heat as they used to. And we would always recommend to request half of what they're doing, because all the equipment's not running full capacity all at the same time. But the amount of power is just unbelievable that they request, which, depending on where they're building them, you'd have to run transmission lines in with all the towers, and they didn't want to pay for any of that. So I'm sure that's all changed by now. Okay. I would hope.
1: I don't know.
15: Just something to think about.
1: Okay. WNIR, hello? Are you there?
16: Hello. Yeah,
1: good. Hello.
16: Hey, Bugatti.
1: God bless you.
16: Yes. Is that the car company you're looking for?
1: It is.
16: Yes.
1: Wait a minute. Bugatti, okay. What are they? So Bugatti.
16: I think it's pronounced Chiron or something like that.
1: I don't know. It's French. It's all either Greek or French to me. What's the name of the French brand? Luxury sports car includes the Chiron, the Veyron, and the Devo. Bugatti, yes.
16: Yeah, that's what Beyonce got. Jay-Z is a gift, you know. But the Veyron, I know, that thing, it was 8-liter, 16-cylinder, 4 turbochargers, and got like up to 1,200 horsepower.
1: Mm.
16: It does like over 250 miles an hour. And I think the Chiron or whatever is upgraded a little more to like almost 1,500 horsepower or something. But there's some cool videos online. If you look, like, I think Volkswagen has one of the only test tracks. They have like a 13-mile straightaway where they can actually get those cars up to that kind of speed.
1: So, oh, they can just go out to Salt Lake. Great
16: speed. Yeah, well, they're handmade. I mean, those things are, you know, a couple million. They're incredibly expensive. But carbon fiber, they're something else. Yeah, out of my price range. But, yeah, Bugatti, they don't mess around.
1: My Maserati does 185. I lost my license. Now I can't drive. What song is that?
16: I have I live in hotels. I tear out the walls. I have accountants pay for it all. I'm from Ohio. Come on, man. I know Kent.
1: I know
16: the Kent Masters.
1: Sleek black, car trivia is kind of benign, you know.
16: I don't know much about them. I just know that those things are like, you know, the upper echelon. You know, it's like the super, super status. McLarens are cool, but Bugattis are like, oh boy.
1: The McLaren?
16: You old McLarens, you know, you get up in some of those supercars are incredibly expensive, you know, like, 80, 100,000, you know, 200 grand for a turbo Porsche or 2 1/4, whatever. But some of those things start getting up around $1 million, $2 million, you know. I think those Bugattis are all handmade. Not that Ferraris and other things are not, but yeah, Bugattis are, they're quite impressive.
1: What did KITT stand for in kit car?
16: Oh, wow. I don't know. I could guess or try to come up with
1: in a 1980s smart, TV series, David Hasselhoff was a crime fighter assisted by his self-aware sports car named KITT. Answers, Knight Rider. I don't remember what KITT stands for. That's not part of
16: Industries something.
1: What is it? I don't know.
16: Knight. I think it's Knight Industries, and I forget what the TT's for, but I think that's what the KI.
1: Oh, Knight Industries. Okay. I'll allow
16: talking
1: it.
16: Something. I forget. Don't hassle the Hoff, though.
1: Are you guys, is Colorado still in its drought? You're going to get big snow this year? What, you know?
16: I hope we do. We actually, that hurricane from California brought a couple of days of really good rain, like saturating, steady, not a gully washers, but yeah, we got some good rain. I hope so. I know that those floods in New Mexico have helped fill up a couple of their reservoirs and lakes, which is a...
1: Oh, I didn't hear about any floods in New Mexico. I didn't hear about that.
16: Some floods, you know, flash floods, rivers, you know, ranch land and stuff like that. Yeah. Now, you know, there weren't massive deaths or anything, but, you know, there was enough to... The ground can't take it all at once.
1: Well, yeah. Well, that's the problem. They get down there with the Austin Chalk and down there in Texas, it's that if you get all the, you know, the caves underground full of water, there's nowhere for it to go but back in the Gulf, you know, and that's a problem.
16: There's a lot of that around. You're a geology guy. You know this whole Four Corners area is just awesome for geology.
1: Yeah, I know.
16: Caves.
1: That whole area out there is, yeah.
16: Yeah, arches and canyon lands and, yeah. And then you drive up into these mountains and you can see how these layers have just been shoved into each other and wedged upwards. Like, man, these are, you know, up to 14-something thousand feet. So, yeah, it's pretty cool out here.
1: Here's one. What British manufacturer of luxury car was founded by Lionel Martin and Robert Bamford in 1913?
16: I don't know. Luxury.
1: A British manufacturer of luxury cars. Founded
16: Jaguar?
1: In 1913. Yeah. No, that's a good guess.
16: No. I don't know the other ones.
1: That's all right.
16: So, you remember the Jaguar commercials when they went woke? Did you ever see that one?
1: No.
16: It was horrible, man. They never even showed a car.
1: What do you mean went woke? I don't know what you're talking about.
16: Well, during the I don't know about administration, but yeah, if you check out the commercial, it's these people in odd costumes and odd colors. Just real, I don't know if you want to say esoteric or whatever, but they don't mention the cars or the history of racing, or they don't show a car, they don't talk about a car. You might look that one up. The last Jaguar commercial, you'll go, what?
1: A Jaguar? What? Well, you know what? They made fun of Michael, all right. Give me his name. Texas. He did Lincoln commercials. Remember a handful of years ago?
16: Yeah. I do remember those.
1: And it's just him driving down the road, like talking to himself in his Lincoln or whatever. And even Family Guy said, Lincoln, even we have no idea what we're doing. It was Matthew McConaughey.
16: Even those are way better. That last Jaguar commercial they had on TV, you can look it up on YouTube. You'll just go, what in the heck?
1: What Pink Floyd song mentions he loves to drive in his Jaguar?
16: Oh.
1: It mentioned Jaguar by name. It's not it's not The Wall and it's not Dark Side. It's one of the other ones.
16: I forget. But you know,
1: I do too, to be honest with you.
16: God, who's the drummer? I'm drawing a blank on his name. But the drummer, he owns a helicopter, like a really nice helicopter. And he pilots it himself.
1: Oh, really?
16: He's no dummy. And the lead singer from Iron Maiden, they have a 747. He flies that thing himself.
1: Oh, no way. Aircraft. Well, you know, John Travolta lives on one. He flies his own air. Well, hell, Indiana Jones, he crashed his airplane on a golf course in L.A., and he didn't get in trouble because he's Indiana. Anybody else would have went to jail for 5 years, I guess.
16: And he Han Solo, too, yeah. And he flew the Millennium Falcon.
1: He did the Kessel Run.
16: And how many parsecs?
1: It's 11 parsecs. I'll see.
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0: Got an hour to go. 330-673-1234. Ron Potesta in for Bob Golic at 3 o'clock. 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
1: From ABC News, I'm Mike Dubusky. Rain is already falling along parts of the Gulf Coast as Hurricane Isaias closes in. ABC News meteorologist Kenton Jewicki says the storm has now been upgraded to a Category 3.
2: The panhandle of Florida through Mobile up to Albany, Georgia as well, already getting some rain. We're also starting to see some tropical storm force winds start to reach parts of the panhandle as well. You really need to be taking this one seriously, especially for Mobile, Pensacola, over to Panama City and up to southern Alabama. That's because you could have wind gusts 75 to 120 miles per hour.
1: Isaias is expected to make landfall near Pensacola in the overnight hours. Governor Ron DeSantis with this warning earlier today.
3: There's going to be major impacts throughout the Florida panhandle. Everyone has understood that, and everyone's really been working together to make sure that we are ready to go.
1: We're getting a look at police body cam footage from yesterday's shooting in New York City, where an ICE agent opened fire on Oscar Belgal, who was in a car with his five-year-old son. Retired NYPD Chief of Detectives Robert Boyce says he's surprised to see ICE using assault-style rifles during operations.
4: Walking around like that is unusual because the trajectory of that weapon, the energy coming out of that weapon, will go for blocks and blocks and blocks. It's not miles. And it could kill someone easily.
1: Federal authorities say Belgal had tried to weaponize his vehicle before the shooting. Secretary of State Marco Rubio announcing new sanctions on the International Criminal Court today, saying the ICC is trying to prosecute Americans who are not under the court's jurisdiction.
5: We will ban transactions with this rogue court, cutting off their resources and crippling their ability to operate against us.
1: The independent body was established to prosecute government leaders and military commanders for acts like genocide and war crimes. In a statement, the ICC says the sanctions are an attempt to prevent the court from doing what it was created to do. You're listening to ABC News.
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1: President Trump heads to Syracuse, New York today to rally support for Republican candidate for Governor Bruce Blakeman. ABC News White House correspondent Karen Travers has the latest.
8: This is all about trying to drum up enthusiasm in a place, upstate New York, where people like President Trump. But the district where Syracuse is actually represented by a Democratic congressman, and he has been hammering the president on the high price of gas and food and other things, running a campaign ad saying it's the president who is making prices go up for Americans right now.
1: Bruce Blakeman, the Nassau County executive, is trailing Governor Kathy Hochul by a significant amount in the polls right now. A third day of demonstrations taking place in France with students protesting education conditions across the country. In Paris, students outside the prestigious Louvre School of Art, History, and Archaeology gathered to join the growing nationwide student movement. Now a big concession from the government, France's education minister announcing that 3,000 teachers will be placed at schools across the country to address some of the protesters' concerns. The FAA is investigating after Colombian airline Avianca was forced to make an emergency landing in Miami. The flight traveling from Colombia to New York was diverted to Miami after that airline said the flight encountered unexpected turbulence. In total, 3 crew members and 6 passengers were injured. Of them, 8 were transported to the hospital. I'm Mike Dubusky, ABC News.
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13: 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I'm Kim Maxwell. 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That's 330-552-3011. Well, the Sunset Smoke Shop on North Portage Path in Akron was robbed at gunpoint this past Wednesday, October 7th. According to Akron Police Lieutenant Michael Murphy, suspects entered the business and brandished a firearm. There was only one employee in the store at the time. Store camera photos show an employee sitting in a chair with his hands in surrender. Photos also show the suspects taking an unknown amount of money from the store's cash register. No gunfire was shot and there were no injuries to the employee. So far, no suspects have been identified and Akron police are continuing the investigation of the robbery. The United States Marshal Service and Stark County Sheriff's Office is offering a reward for information leading to the arrest of a man wanted for unlawful sexual conduct with a minor, aggravated robbery, and trafficking drugs. 29-year-old Jason Sadler is also wanted by the Portage County Sheriff's Office for aggravated robbery and burglary. Sadler is described as a white male, about 5 feet 11 and weighing 210 pounds. Sadler has been known to frequent the Akron and Cleveland areas, and if you have any information on his whereabouts, contact the Northern Ohio Violent Fugitive Task Force at 1-888-4-WANTED. An Akron mother, Sharon Franklin, is seeking justice after her 35-year-old son, Jameson Franklin, was killed in a hit-and-run in Akron's Highland Square neighborhood on September 25th. The driver, 45-year-old Monique Martin Lateef, fled the scene and then struck two parked cars in a Buick Encore. Martin Lateef has been charged with four counts of felony, counts of aggravated vehicular homicide. For Franklin, this is the second of five children she has had to bury. She wants the city to adhere to their promise of more security and police presence in the area because she has not seen a change. In the last year, Highland Square has been an ongoing topic of safety in the Akron area. A Worcester man was killed by a stray bullet after a night out. Jameson was described by his mother as a gentle giant. His funeral will be held at 10 a.m. tomorrow at the Remedy Church on South High Street in Akron. And just in case you were wondering, the Ringling Brothers and Barnum and Bailey performances for this weekend at the Wolstein Center have been canceled due to unforeseen operational challenges. If you purchase tickets through Ticketmaster or the Wolstein Center box office, you will be automatically refunded to the credit card used to make purchases. Ringling Brothers is continuing its tour in other cities across the country. So if you were headed to the circus, sorry, not going to be happening. We got some great college games happening tomorrow. We got Ohio State at home against Maryland. We got the Akron Zips at home against Eastern Michigan. Kent State's on the road at Western Michigan. Notre Dame is at home against Stanford. And Youngstown is at Indiana State. The Sycamores. That's for you, Mr. Football. Back with some more weather and some high school games when we return.
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0: There you go.
13: Beautiful day out there. Some of our kids are out of school, so that's kind of makes for a nice day. We're going to see sunny skies today and a high near 71. Going to have a temperature tonight of about 55 at the kickoff for high school football. Got some great games going on. We've got Highland at Solon. We've got Medina at North Royalton. Brecksville's at Aurora. And we've got, let's see, Streetsboro is at Field. That should be a good game.
0: Oh.
13: And, of course, we've got Jackson at Glen Oak. That's a neighborhood rivalry. Mm-hmm. That should be pretty good. All right. Going to look good tomorrow, 73, more sunny skies. Not going to see any rain till Sunday. Sunday's a washout. If you got anything planned for outside, you better move it inside. But not looking too bad for next week. So maybe this will be a one-and-done situation as far as rain is concerned. For your news and weather and local sports, even though I'm not Phil Ferguson, I'm Kim Maxwell for WNIR, the Talk of Akron.
0: The Greater Cleveland Partnership. I'm not new, so I'm going to read this as...
13: Go for it.
0: Your results may vary.
13: Okay.
0: Lily sent this LinkedIn.
13: Mm-hmm.
0: The Greater Cleveland Partnership. 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Beginning next fall, 2027, incoming first-year students who graduate high school in spring of 2027 with a GPA of 3.0 or higher... and whose families have an adjusted gross income of $125,000 or less will qualify for zero tuition for up to 8 consecutive semesters.
13: That's 2 years. No, that's 4 years.
0: Yeah.
13: Wow, my math isn't good. I didn't major in math. That's a good thing.
0: The Cleveland State commitment will cover remaining tuition costs after federal and state grants and scholarships are applied for. Okay. Helping more Ohio families access higher education while strengthening the talent pipeline for greater Cleveland employers, writes the Greater Cleveland Partnership. They quote Cleveland's, they quote Baiju Shaw.
13: Yep.
0: Okay. President, CEO of the Greater Cleveland Partnership is saying the quote, Cleveland State commitment combined with Greater Cleveland's world-class employers offers students across Ohio a compelling proposition. Come to Cleveland.
13: Yep.
0: Earn a high-quality and affordable education. Build your career and our region's future. End quote. So,
13: hey, the city has a lot to offer right now. Matthew McConaughey was in town earlier this week, and he referred to Cleveland as the plum.
0: All right.
13: That was said years ago, but... at least
0: if New York's the Big Apple, we're the plum.
13: We're the plum.
0: It never took off, did it?
13: No, but that's okay.
0: That's okay.
13: I mean, hey, I mean, the city has a lot to offer. There's a, that's a huge financial savings for people thinking about, you know, going to college and all of that. Mm-hmm. I mean, high school kids, 3.0 or better, that's not too hard of a GPA to achieve in high school. So, you know, that would be a great way to be a motivator.
0: Hey.
13: C's get degrees, I know. We're talking high school, though, John.
0: I know.
13: 3.0 in high school isn't too hard to get.
0: Well, what was our tuition at Akron U?
13: I think my most expensive semester.
0: Fog a mirror and have a beer?
13: I think my most expensive semester was about eight, might have been $1,000, might have been $1,000, but that was later in my, that was maybe my junior or senior semester. It wasn't, you know, when I was first starting out, but

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0: And good afternoon. You're on the air, WNIR. WNIR, hello?
3: Hello, hello?
0: Hello, you're on the air.
3: Is this me? I'm sorry.
0: Yes.
3: Okay, my bad. I didn't hear the beep. Hey, I'm not calling really to gripe, other than, I guess, if I had a gripe, I would say that if we were to give, like, any credit to the commercials that we see, who the hell would we vote for? Nobody. I mean, all the mudslinging, it's unbelievable. The things I see, the commercials, why would we vote for any of these people that are, you know, trying to get elected? I don't get it. But that being said, my comment that I wanted to say was I really appreciate the way you do the movie quote things all the time. The Johnny Dangerously thing especially is one of my favorites. My brother and I were allowed to damn near hold conversations just with movie quotes.
0: My dad put me on a hook one time. You shouldn't put me on a hook, Johnny. Remember?
3: I loved it. There you go.
0: What I remember is when Johnny Dangerously, his mom was Maureen Stapleton, I think.
3: Yes.
0: He's like, Ma, I'm wealthy. I'm rich now. I became the DA. You don't have to do laundry for other people. And she goes, what, give up my career?
3: Yeah, as long as I can do good laundry.
0: Right, exactly.
3: Well, like I said, that one, Fletch, Caddyshack, all the National Lampoon, that you know, Blazing Saddles. My brother actually had an old Nissan, his beater car, and it had one of those black bumpers on the back of it, and I actually wrote Mongo Light Candy on the back of it.
0: Oh, I thought you were going to say yes or no, like Mongo on the back of the Brahma Bully rides into town. One side said yes, one side said no.
3: Yes or no. Actually, he was pretty upset with me because, like I said, it was one of those old rubber black bumpers, and the Mongo Light Candy, he could never get it off there.
0: I just get a black can of Rust-Oleum, spray right over it. No one will know the difference.
3: Yeah, I guess it just stuck, you know, like a turd in the punch bowl, I guess. But anyway, so like I said, I do appreciate
0: it. All right, man. All right, well, have a great weekend. Thank you. WNIR, hello.
4: Hello?
0: Yes.
4: Yeah, hey, you're doing a great job, Couch.
0: Thank you.
4: I have kind of a gripe. I have an elderly gentleman that has an old abandoned well on his property, and I've been trying to get it condemned. And actually, I went to the Ohio DNR back in 2020 and had them, I don't know exactly the terminology, where they said, you know, it's due to be, you know, condemned or something like that. But I can't get anywhere on them doing anything about it. It just seems to be sitting.
0: What county is it in?
4: It'd be Medina County.
0: And it's an orphaned well? How deep is it?
4: I don't know if it's orphaned. There's a name and there's a company that owns it, but...
0: Well, then that's the permit number, right?
4: Yeah, okay, then it has a permit number. And, you know, I've gone through all the, you know, hoops trying to get it condemned or orphaned or whatever to get it pulled because there's no fence around anything. The power is off. The electric panel has fallen to the ground. It's, you know, covered with weeds. It hasn't been working for probably since 2010. It hasn't been delivering anything. And I think there's a leak somewhere. What I was told a long time ago, there's a leak somewhere in the casing underground. So it pretty much just gave up on it. How do I go about, or how do I light a fire under anybody to get this thing done and, you know, pulled and get it out of there? I mean, I think you're kind of more of an expert than a lot of people that I know.

0: I can tell you that some of my colleagues that I know, there is a lot of money right now, and I couldn't put a number on it, but the plugging of wells has become a pretty good industry in Ohio right now. Okay.
1: Yeah, they say they have 1 million of them like that. So,
0: Well, it's not a million, but there's a lot of
1: yeah,
0: them.
1: well,
0: Okay.
1: yeah, a lot of them. So
0: I
1: I shouldn't use that term.
0: here's what happened. Oh man. There was a land, I'm gonna say north of Richfield. It was either in
1: Okay.
0: Summit or Cuyahoga County, okay? And
1: Yes.
0: I had a landowner in Gates Mills that had owned they owned a pretty big chunk of land there, and they wanted to build houses on it, but the old wells were there. They were drilled in World War II. Back in World War II, hell, Warren or Morrow County and Richland County was the biggest oil field on the face of the earth in World War II. Look down by Mid-Ohio Racecourse. Look that up once, okay? But
1: Okay.
0: this was before they had all the permitting spacing requirements we have nowadays. That didn't come around until the 60s. But
1: Yeah, I think
0: if
1: this
0: you
1: was
0: have
1: drilled
0: the
1: in 37.
0: permit number, okay,
1: Okay, yeah.
0: you could get a hold of the Ohio Department of Natural Resources, the ODNR, the well, oil and gas division. Okay. Did you try to contact them?
1: I've been there. I know the girl that's kind of running it. There was
0: Well, you went to
1: a
0: the
1: gentleman.
0: regional office or the Columbus, the main office?
1: I went to the one in green there, right off of 241 or whatever that is,
0: Yeah.
1: Ohio Department of Natural Resources, and spoke with everybody. I got all kinds of paperwork and, this and that and everything. And, oh, yeah, this is, 220. And, of course, first guy that came out, now he's moved to another jurisdiction. So I have a young lady that's been working on it, and she's pretty good. But, I mean, she's the lowest person on the totem pole. So, she can't do anything but, just kind of come out and look at
0: Or
1: it and
0: did
1: go,
0: they tell you
1: yeah, that's.
0: who owns the well? Does anybody still who's on that permit number? Who's got the bond, the surety bond?
1: It's somebody out of Pennsylvania that was sold prior to the first time I went in 2020. There was one company, and then in 2022 they sell it. They move those things around like poker chips, if you know what I'm saying,
0: I
1: buying and
0: do,
1: selling,
0: right?
1: and holding on to that stuff. So it's just that nothing's happening. It's just kind of like, well, we have so many of them, and it takes time, and then when they transfer to another owner, it starts all over again. I just trying to. I don't even know if there's a lawyer that, they send, I could pay some money and have some guy put their, his finger on their nose and say, hey, get it going. Otherwise, I'm just a cog in the wheel, if you know what I mean.
0: Well, here, hold on a minute. I'm looking some stuff up I got on my laptop. I tried to tran hold on a minute. Plugging. Well, the plugging, you got to find out who still has the interest in the well, the name of the company, you know.
1: Yeah, I have that. I have all that stuff.
0: And did you try to contact them, send them a
1: Yeah,
0: register? And
1: I
0: what do they
1: tried to
0: say?
1: contact them. Nothing. They don't even give you a call back. I mean, it's just some number you reach, blah, blah, blah.
0: Yeah.
1: Please leave your number. We'll get a hold of you.
0: Well, under Ohio
1: Never.
0: Revised Code 1509.13, okay, plugging
1: Okay.
0: and abandoning a well requires a valid 24-month permit from the Division Chief of Natural Gas Management, okay, the
1: Okay.
0: ODNR. Applications require operators and applicant information, the well name and number, the exact location, the total depth, and the last production dates. And that's available. Have you went to the, if you put in Ohio emergency well locator, you can find every well and you can find the permit number and you could find the is it in a unit that has 600 acres or 28, you could find all that stuff out off the old
1: I trust me, I have all that stuff. I have paper, I have a 3-inch thick binder full of all the information in the well, when it was drilled, how much it used to produce, when did it stop producing,
0: Well, that's the
1: what
0: operative
1: company.
0: thing. What? How's the le Is it an old East Ohio gas lease? Does it say they got to pay $1 a year?
1: No, there has been no payment since then. I'm the POA for the elderly individual. It's on 35 acres. There was a well right next to it, and a church bought that property and ended up getting that one pulled. I may have to contact the church
0: Yeah.
1: to see how they got it done, type of thing. But it's just like, I might as well just run headfirst into the garage door. That's how far I'm getting with everything, if you know what I mean. Just nobody's doing anything. They're just, kind of saying, well, there's a lot of them, and it's a tough thing. And now it's a Pennsylvania company that owns the well, and You know, I'm just wondering if you had some way to point me in the right direction.
0: The only thing I can tell you is if you go to OOGA.org, OOGA.org, okay?
1: Okay. All right.
0: That is the Ohio Oil and Gas Association, OOGA.org, okay?
1: Okay.
0: And on there, I haven't been on there for a couple, 3 years, but I can tell you that there, basically what it is the Ohio Oil and Gas Association is a association of the, you know, the producers, the Ohio guys, and they fund this, and there are law firms that specialize in what you're doing, especially since the shale play came through, okay?
1: Okay.
0: You're asking me, basically, and I don't know, okay, because I can't give legal advice or whatever, but you're asking me, how do you force this company to plug the well? Well, the only way that I have found over the years is you got to get the lease, the original lease, okay?
1: Yes.
0: And who is the W-4 form? Who is, if let's say it made $10. You with me?
1: Okay.
0: And they want to write a check. They cannot issue the money without getting the tax W-4. They need a tax number. Usually it's the individual, mom, pa, kettle, and one of their social security numbers. And they sign a W-4, send all monies to this account, and then that you'd get a 1099. You know what I'm saying? That's number one. You got to follow the money, okay?
1: Yeah, okay. All right.
0: So I don't know who you have the power of attorney for. And I don't know if they own the mineral light. Or how long have they owned it? The farm? Were they the lessors? You got to get a
1: That goes back to the end of the turn of the century and not the 20th century, the 19th century.
0: So. Do you have a copy of the lease that's on file? Courthouse. Medina County Courthouse.
1: All right. I'll have to go check with them, I guess.
0: And then like I said, you just Google the Ohio Emergency Well. Just put in Ohio Emergency Well Locator, and it'll pop up 200,000 wells, and you just got to keep hitting the focus, go small, and then literally dead reckon to Medina County, okay?
1: Right.
0: And then get in there, and you'll see the well, and you'll see if you've got the permit number, you can pull it up, and then you can go and download the permit. What I'm guessing is probably it was unitized in a big unit. You know what I'm saying?
1: Yes, I understand.
0: And it is, you know... now, you might have skin in the game if you could say that it's an environment. You could force their hands to say, you could call and have the state geologist come out.
1: Okay.
0: And you want to complain it's an environmental hazard. You know, oil or salt water or whatever. You know, you got to try to apply some pressure that way. But there's no easy way to do it, is the bottom line.
1: Yeah, well, I found that out. I'm just concerned because the oil tank, you know, where the separator is and the tank, you know, it's close to the road. It's also close to this church that has a Sunday school. There's no fence around it. There's still a ladder that goes up to the top of the tank. I don't even know if there's a lid on the, you know, like a hatch on the top of the tank. But, I mean, it's all wide open. If some kids go over there and just, you know, some boys are going to want to go over there and have, you know, fun and do something, climb on that tank.
0: It would
1: know,
0: be what they call like an attractive nuisance.
1: Absolutely.
0: When I was a kid, I'd go up on those 210s with a 30-06, you know.
1: Yeah.
0: I could never hit anything, but, and I'll be honest with you, I don't know if I wanted to hit anything. I didn't want to kill any groundhog, but I liked, you know, sitting up there. It was good. And you ever whistle and see the groundhog poke their head up?
1: Oh, yeah, they'll stand right up.
0: They'll stand right up, but I would hit, but I never hit one. I always felt guilty. I've never been a hunter, but I know what you're saying. But the problem, what you'll have is, periodically, there was a guy, good God, it's been over 40 years ago, either Portage or Stark County. East Canton used to have a big oil field out there. It was either Portage or Stark County years ago. There was a guy, an old-timer, went up there. And rather than taking a flashlight, he wanted to see how much oil there was down in that 210. And he opened it up and he sparked his Zippo. He survived, but he got a ride and a shock of his life. He blew that tank up. So it's nothing to mess with. But call down to the division. Call down to the main, okay. You know, call down to Reynoldsburg, the division down there, okay?
1: All right.
0: And you might have to pay some money. You need, there are a handful of law firms that will specialize in this, because if you just call your local attorney in Medina, they don't really know what they're, you know what I mean?
1: Yeah, I understand.
0: If you go to UGA.org, they got a couple, three people that advertise and they do that, and maybe they can give you some legal guidance on that. But it's, you basically, okay. What you got to do is you got to find the original lease.
1: Okay, well, good luck on that one. I mean, that house is like a hoarder's dream. So
0: No. You aren't listening to me.
1: Oh, so I can get it through all these other...
0: No. Have you ever heard of the Medina County Recorder?
1: Okay, if they have it, I know where it's at.
0: Well, they have it.
1: Okay.
0: If there's a filed legal lease, okay?
1: Okay.
0: Even if it's back into the 1900s, early 1900s, it'll be on record in Medina County Recorder.
1: Okay, that's good.
0: And that's why the title search begins. You've got to go with the lease, or what you could do is maybe you'd have to pay some money for one of these people to do it, have them mail a certified letter to the people of record right now under the permit number, and have them send a copy of the original lease, because that lease, the language in that is going to dictate financial terms.
1: Okay.
0: For example, the old East Ohio gas lease, it used to say $1 a year or other value. They had to pay so much a year to make, even if the well wasn't producing, they had to pay some money. And if they didn't,
1: sure.
0: If you can verify that, then you can request. Here's the problem. Be careful what you wish. You might get it. Plugging a well might cost $30,000 or $40,000.
1: Yeah, I understand that.
0: You know what I mean?
1: Right. Okay.
0: But you need to apply some pressure, and it's I apologize. It's, you know, if they're...
1: Well,
0: the only good thing ever came out of Pennsylvania is an empty bus. Just
1: right,
0: kidding, Steelers fans. They got our Steelers fans out there. But they got the Orphan Well program, and you know, it's based on public health and environmental risks such as methane leaks or water contamination. The Ohio Farm Bureau is another good research, now that I think about it. Ohio Farm Bureau's got but it's Ohio Revised Code 1509.13. And just, you know.
1: All right. Well, thank you for the information.
0: All right, good luck.
1: Proud.
0: All right, thank you.
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0: So it broke around 11 o'clock. Mike Ditka has shuffled off this mortal coil. The Ditka family released a statement to ESPN. His profound sadness, we announce the passing of our beloved husband, father, grandfather, and friend Mike Ditka. While the world knew Mike as a Hall of Fame football player, legendary coach, and leader of the Chicago Bears Super Bowl XX championship team, we knew him as the heart of our family. Iron Mike will be missed beyond measure and remembered forever. WNIR, hello.
3: What's going on with the fire in Deerfield?
0: Nothing. Is it still going on? What I had this morning, nothing. They put it out.
3: They said the flame was still burning underground.
0: That is not confirmed in any of the outlets that I found. Who said that? Who said that?
3: The fire chief of Deerfield.
0: When?
3: As of this morning on the local news.
0: What local news? My local news?
3: Our local news.
0: The Deerfield local news?
3: Okay, I thought you might know something about that.
0: Well, I am digging in my pile. I might have thrown it away. Hold on a minute.
3: Seems like I've only heard of something like that once before in many, many years.
0: All right, hold on a minute. This would be the record career Ravenna What is today's date? I got to double check. I don't even know what day it is. It's the 9th. So yesterday at 3:22 p.m., yesterday, record courier Jeff Saunders. Okay? You with me? Record courier Ravenna, yesterday afternoon, and they're online, and it was in the paper today. A fire along at a long abandoned coal mine in Deerfield is under investigation, mainly to verify what has been burning. On October 3rd, is that for this?
4: Story I did, yeah.
0: This is a...
4: That's the story I did.
0: Okay.
4: On the news yesterday, and I think once today at noon.
0: All right. On October 3rd, so what's that? 5, 6, 7 days ago, right? There was reported a brush fire near a septic tank system, US 224, US 225, according to the news release, Portage County Emergency Management Agency. EMA Deputy Director Brett Lee told the Record Courier yesterday afternoon the fire was at a refuse soil pile on the property of the old coal mine at the intersection southeast side. It looks like an underground fire, but it's really just a pile of materials, end quote, said the EMA deputy director. Lee said the fire department dumped as many as 30,000 gallons of water on the fire by October 2nd, and they put more water on the area October 7th. The fire department's done a really good job putting water on it, he said. They're keeping the smoke at a minimum, just trying to keep it saturated. The fire department
3: That's what people's worried about.
0: The fire department also periodically is checking the site. It's a hot ground. As of yesterday, the ground temperature was at 300 degrees. Lee said the situation is not to believe in immediate danger or residents to motorists. The main risk is people with smoke in the area, such as in some nearby woods. The site itself is fenced off. The smoke is being kept at a minimum, though there could be more if the wind picks up. People in the area might smell something like a bonfire or the odor of sulfur. Air monitors detected hydrogen sulfide, a gas that can pose health risks depending on the concentration, duration of the exposure, the news release read. The Record Courier continues yesterday afternoon. People in the area should be aware of potential symptoms such as eye irritation, coughing, and throat irritation. Move away from the area. Seek medical guidance if you're exposed. Those experiencing difficulty breathing or loss of consciousness, seek emergency medical assistance. Director Lee said it's believed the fire is actually burning for some time. What ignited it's unclear, but a lightning strike is a distinct possibility. Primary focus of the investigation is determining what has been burning. The Ohio Department of Natural Resources, the ODNR, speaking of which, Division of Mineral Resources Management, has indicated there's no reason to believe the fire is associated with the abandoned underground coal mine. The property's 11.5-acre Superfund site that formerly was a coal strip mine that contained a coal wash pond and a stockpile from 1974 to 1978. Later, the site was a waste disposal facility for oil, resin, paint, and metal plating sludge, and flammable and chlorinated solvents. After more than 30 years of cleanup, it was ruled clean in 2022, so 4 years ago, it was ruled to be safe after 30 years of cleanup, with the monitoring of 5-year reviews continuing. However, cleanup of groundwater continues. And let's see. Yeah, there's that. Okay, that's from yesterday afternoon, Record Courier. And then this is Kim's WNIR. Pretty much echoing what was said here. Fire to Bantam Deerfield coal mine under investigation. A fire at Des Moines is under investigation. And yeah, so basically Kim's article about it today or this morning and this afternoon yet. And I had it this morning when it came on. What I did is the fear is that the coal seam catches fire. And there's no evidence, according to the ODNR, that that's happened. But I went and found this. I had to look at, I looked this up this morning when I got in about 8:30. In May of 1962, May 7th of 1962, Centralia, Pennsylvania. The Centralia City Council met to discuss approaching Memorial Day and how the town would go about cleaning up the Centralia landfill, which was it was 300 feet wide, 75 foot long pit, and it exposed a coal seam there next to the Oddfellows Cemetery. Ironically, there were 8 illegal dumps around that coal seam, and illegal dumping was going on all the time in the late 50s, early 60s. And it also bordered St. Ignatius Cemetery. Trustees at the cemetery were opposed to the landfill's proximity, but it recognized the illegal dumping out, blah, blah, blah. So it caught fire to the coal seam, leading to the abandonment of the town. Now, there's nothing to say that's going on in Deerfield, but that's what everybody's kind of concerned about. A fire was ignited to clean up the dump. Not unlike what happened, well, let's just say it, East Palestine, Ohio. We got a lot of bad liquids. The lesser of two evils, we burn it. The solution to pollution is dilution. You want to dilute it, light it on fire. And that's what DeWine told the people to do. Light it on fire because we can't have it getting into the groundwater and then ultimately into the Ohio River and then blah, blah, blah. So they lit it on fire. Well, they did the same thing May 27th, Memorial Day of 1962 in Centralia, Pennsylvania. A fire was ignited and water was used to douse visible flames at night. However, the flames were seen more on May 29th using hoses hooked up to blah, blah, blah. That's what started the fire that's still burning to this day in Centralia, PA. Then Centralia Council sent a letter to Lehigh Valley Coal Company as a formal notice of the fire. By August 6th of 1962, the fire site was, you know, it was melting the asphalt in the city of Centralia, population 1,500. Man alive, it just goes. This the beginning in 1980, adverse health effects were reported by several people living there. Carbon monoxide, carbon dioxide, low oxygen levels. So the basically they in a 2007 book called The Day the Earth Caved In, and what the fire, in fact, started to So that is the concern out in Deerfield, but there's, you know, no reference. So that's all I know. They don't know if lightning started it, if somebody was, but it was one of those EPA Superfund sites out there in Deerfield. So that's the best I can do.
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0: You know what? On 224 or 225, it's at the intersection there. Is it in Deerfield where the cemetery reads the home of the grandmother of Ulysses S. Grant? I think she's buried in Deerfield out there. Deerfield some years ago got rid of all their zoning. But if anybody knows anything out there, I don't know. All I can tell you is what was reported by the ODNR and the fire folks there in Deerfield. So we hope everything's okay. Maybe 100% chance of rain Sunday. So maybe we get a good old-fashioned soaking rain Sunday. Showers mainly in the morning before 2 p.m. 100% chance of rain. New precipitation amounts between a half and three quarters of an inch possible. Let's hope for a lot of rain out there, and maybe that'll put everything out.
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12: Hey, you were talking about the dispensaries like Monday or Tuesday. Did anybody mention over the weekend about James Belushi being in the Akron area and caught on one of the flock cameras?
0: No idea what you're talking about. Jim Belushi, the late John Belushi's brother, was in Akron for what reason?
12: Going through one of the dispensaries. I don't know if he was here because of what passed, you know, recently, or if he was here just on the down low and got caught up.
0: Up in what? I have no idea what you're talking about.
12: Well, somebody caught him on a camera or something. I guess it was on, I was at work the other day, and they were talking about it. It was on social media.
0: Oh, I have no idea. WNIR, hello.
13: Hello?
0: Yes, hello.
13: Yes, I wanted to comment on the live stream of the firing squad. I think it's an excellent opportunity for Heg Seth to finally show us that he's capable of executing something. Thank you. I was waiting for that.
0: Wait. Well, let's see. I've only been talking about this for 4 hours and 52 minutes, and you're the first person to call in. Wait a minute. All right, here we go. You never know from day to day what's going to take off. And I think we're all hung over from a big Guardians game. I know I was up late past my bedtime. Pentagon confirms Fort Hood terrorist firing squad will be live stream. Details to follow. They're going to line him up, give him a cigarette, put a thing around his eyes. They're going to shoot him until he's dead down at the Fort Hood, Texas, where he killed 13 and injured 32 of our unarmed military.
13: You might as well go with a non-filter.
0: WNIR, hello?
14: Couch.
0: Go. You got 2.5 minutes.
14: Hey, the story that you're talking about, the fire out in Deerfield, reminds me of the late 80s, early 90s, I was a firefighter for Barberton, and we had a bog fire burning out in Springfield Township. And we went out there for almost 3 weeks solid in shifts from all over the county, and we would have to put these, they're called piercing nozzles, down in the ground. They're about 4 foot long, hollow aluminum with the end cut at like a 45-degree angle, and you jam them down in the ground. And it had holes in it. You'd open it up and just saturate the ground. But we had to go in crews of three. You had two people on the hand line and one person standing back watching trees fall to warn you to get out of the way because it would burn right through the root system of trees.
0: They better hope they didn't get that coal seam on fire out in Deerfield. I don't have a report of it now, but yeah, that'd be a mess.
14: Yeah, that bog fire, we were out there, I swear, it was every bit of two and a half to three weeks from every department in the county.
0: How did it catch fire, the bog?
14: They don't know.
0: Lightning?
14: Nobody ever did figure it out. But it was, you would just see this little hole in the earth, it would be spewing out some smoke. And when you would dig down, it went like a triangle. It went from that little hole and just went out about 45 degrees.
0: I'll tell you what, if you want to watch those documentaries on that Centralia fire over there, I don't know.
14: It's pretty interesting.
0: It's one of those, you know, the movie, The Fugitive, when they crashed the train with Tommy Lee. Okay, that train is a tourist attraction in North Carolina when they filmed it. They didn't clean that, you know, that local. They took an abandoned rail line or whatever, and that's a tourist thing. And so is the Centralia. You got people going over
14: there. Where was Centralia located?
0: The what?
14: Where is it? What's Centralia?
0: It's in PA, probably an hour south of Harrisburg-ish.
14: Okay.
0: It's out in the middle of nowhere. Yeah. In population 2. I think there's still 2 people living there, but 1,500 people. But yeah, it's, you can just, there's, I've watched 2 or 3 documentaries about that. And that fire started in 1962 and it's still burning. They may never put it out.
14: Well, hey, good luck if Brian said you'd get you tickets for the game tomorrow night.
0: Yeah. Okay, thanks.
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0: Yeah, we were, when Johnny and I came back from West Point, I was thinking about going up through there, but the road was closed. It's off of 81 north of Hershey, PA, is Centralia. I'll be back tomorrow morning, Lord willing, 9 to noon. Stay tuned for Bob Golic Show featuring Ron Potesta. It's 3 o'clock in the Rubber Capital on the Talk of Akron, WNIR, Kent Akron. Here is ABC News. Maybe. They were late yesterday. They've been running about 30 seconds, you know, day late and a dollar short. So I'll wait till they decide to come here and give us the Centralia. There's, there's Frackville, the intersection of 81 and Frackville. It's literally out in the middle of nowhere. There they are.
1: From ABC News. I'm Mike Zabuski. Closing in on the Gulf Coast right now is a major Category 3 hurricane named Sias. Wayne Miller is the chief administrative officer in Gulfport, Mississippi, and spoke with ABC News about preparation efforts.
2: We put sandbags out. We've got our public works crews on standby. The ones that are working, they've been cleaning ditches and whatnot, trying to get prepared. Our public safety, those guys are all ready to go as well.
1: Meanwhile, the Tsunami Warning Center at the National Weather Service now...
3: This vehicle proceeded to accelerate going towards other officers.
1: Belgal's 5-year-old son was in the car when agents opened fire. He was unharmed. The Trump administration is facing pushback over its plans to live stream the execution of Nadal Hassan, the former Army major who shot and killed 13 people at Fort Hood in 2009.
4: President Trump today says Fort Hood shooter Nadal Hassan, quote, deserves the punishment of death by firing squad. The president ordered the Army to carry out this execution, its first since 1961.
5: Death penalty through firing squad. And he deserves it. Killed and wounded many, many people.
4: Hassan is scheduled to be executed on December 3rd at the same base where he committed his attack. A Pentagon official told ABC News the execution will be live streamed. Karen Travers, ABC News, the White House.
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1: 3 people are dead and several more are hurt after an attack on the main airport of the Saudi Arabian capital of Riyadh. Iran-backed Houthi rebels are claiming responsibility. More from ABC News chief international correspondent James Longman.
8: The State Department is now issuing warnings for U.S. citizens in Saudi Arabia, Jordan and Qatar, saying in part hostilities have the potential to escalate rapidly. Now, Saudi Arabia has been fighting a war against the Houthis in Yemen for years, but the war in Iran has inflamed that conflict even further. The Pentagon has been preparing for more strikes on Iran to break that conflict. But yesterday, conscious perhaps of the political fallout, now President Trump says he will not strike Iran before the midterms.
1: Shortly after being named the recipient of the 2026 Nobel Peace Prize, South African-born jurist and former UN human rights chief Navai Pillay gave a brief statement on the award, emphasizing that leaders have a legal obligation to protect human rights and promote international law.
9: I've had many honors in my lifetime, but you don't expect any more honors once you've turned 85.
1: Pillay led a panel that determined Israel committed genocide in Gaza. Israeli officials blasted the decision to award this year's Peace Prize to Pillay, calling it the grotesque weaponization of an award to legitimize anti-Israel hatred. And it's being called Italy's largest wine theft on record. A group of at least 7 thieves stole nearly 30,000 bottles of wine from Tuscany. Mike Dubusky, ABC News.
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14: It's a beautiful 71 degrees on this lovely Friday afternoon. I'm Kim Maxwell. Time for your WNIR news update. 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That's 330-552-3011. A former soccer coach for the Northwestern Local School District and a club team was sentenced to prison on Friday for sexual battery involving a minor. Timothy Boggs, 51-year-old, was found guilty on all counts of sexual battery and attempted sexual battery. According to the court records, counts of sexual battery are to be served concurrently for 36 months. He is serving another 6 months for attempted sexual battery, with the full sentence being 42 months. After serving the prison sentence, Boggs will be under supervision for 5 years. Worcester police said their investigation began on March 2nd after receiving a complaint from the juvenile victim regarding her club's soccer coach at Ohio Strikers United Soccer Academy. Police said the alleged sexual assault started when the victim was 16 and happened approximately 9 times between October 2024 and April 2025. Akron police have made an arrest in connection with a fatal shooting that occurred on May 27, 2026, in the 800 block of Kenmore Boulevard. On scene, officers located a 29-year-old man identified as Delonte Richardson on the sidewalk. He had been shot several times and pronounced dead at the scene. During their investigation, detectives developed a description of a vehicle believed to be involved in the shooting. Detectives were able to identify the vehicle by using flock safety cameras, which help advance the investigation and ultimately led to the identification of a suspect. As a result of the investigation, 24-year-old Carlo Shropshire has been charged with aggravated murder in connection with Richardson's death. Shropshire was already in custody on an unrelated aggravated robbery charge. He is currently being held at the Summit County Jail. The Sunset Smoke Shop on North Portage Path in Akron was robbed at gunpoint this past Wednesday. According to Akron Police Lieutenant Michael Murphy, suspects entered the business, brandished a firearm, and there was only one employee in the store at the time. Store camera photos show an employee sitting in a chair with his hands in surrender. Photos also show suspects taking an unknown amount of money from the store's cash register. No gunfire was shot and there were no injuries. So far, no suspects have been identified, and Akron Police are continuing the investigation of this robbery. An Ohio State Highway Patrol trooper is dead after a crash. Sergeant Tyler Carr of Richland County was off duty when he was involved in a, quote, tragic traffic crash. Officials did not provide any further details. Sergeant Carr had been with the State Patrol since 2005. And if you plan to go to the Ringling Brothers and Barnum and Bailey Circus this weekend, that event has been canceled. It was supposed to be at the Woolstein Center. If you purchase tickets through Ticketmaster or the Woolstein Center box office, you will be automatically refunded to the credit card used to make the purchases. Ringling Brothers is continuing its tour in other cities across the country. I'll be back with weather and traffic in just a moment.
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14: We've got beautiful weather out there today, 71 degrees right now. A lot of kids are not in school today. If your teachers are part of the Northeast Ohio Education Association, today is kind of a union day for them. So a lot of kids not in school. So a beautiful day to be off. Sun 71 right now. We're going to see a kickoff temperature of about 55, looking even better tomorrow, 73 tomorrow. But the rain comes in on Sunday. Any outdoor plans need to be moved inside for Sunday. But looking a little bit better on Monday. So far, we're seeing 71 degrees and some sun and clouds. We got a lot of football going on this weekend. We've got a lot of high school games tonight. We've got Highland at Solon. A big game we've got going on is Wadsworth is 7-0, and they're playing Hudson, who is 6-1. So that's going to be a great game. We've got Manchester at Triways and Ravenna at Cuyahoga Falls. So a good evening for that. Plus, we've got great college games tomorrow. We've got the Tribe playing tomorrow night, and we've got the Browns on Sunday. So if you better like sports if you're living in Northeast Ohio right now.
2: Well, there are some people that call me up and say, no sports talk on this station.
14: I remember that. Yes, yeah. But
2: so
14: we'll talk other things too. But,
2: Course.
14: Is a Friday. It's football week. It's been a big week in sports for Northeast Ohio.
2: Oh, gosh, yeah. All right. I have something to ask of you. And,
14: okay.
2: You're a former teacher, so you're going to obviously get this. Are you surprised that, and I'm going to use the American version because my Spanish is no hablo.
14: Okay.
2: So Hurricane Isaias,
14: yes,
2: has strengthened to a Category 3 ahead of expected Friday evening landfall. How could anyone possibly not be surprised by this?
14: I don't know.
2: I mean, the Gulf of Mexico's bathwater.
14: The Gulf of America?
2: Well, that too.
14: Okay.
2: It's Gulf of Mexico, Gulf of America, whatever. I'm
14: the
2: old
14: Gulf.
2: School. The Gulf.
14: There we
2: the
14: go.
2: The Gulf is bathwater.
14: Yeah, and it means you're going to get a big storm. So, yeah, don't be... And when they've been warning you about this for what? What's today? Friday? Since maybe Monday?
2: Yeah.
14: They saw the tropical depression in the area and making its way and all of that. Yeah, I mean, when Yeah, that's...
2: I got cousins on my mom's side of the family in Indiana. I don't see them very often. I think the last time I saw them was a couple of years ago. Anyway, she and her husband were doing a getaway.
14: Uh-huh.
2: And the getaway was Fort Walton Beach.
14: Okay.
2: Right where Isaias is going to basically drill
14: and they're
2: the
14: headed
2: Florida
14: there right
2: Panhandle
14: now.
2: And Alabama. They were down there for a whopping 24 hours when the people said, pack up your stuff, turn around, get the heck out of Dodge. Yeah. This thing is going to be a lot worse

0: all through there. So like if, yeah, you need to get out. I mean, unfortunately, it is sad that when you've scheduled a vacation that it's that's when the hurricane hits, but this time of year you cannot be too careful.
1: No.
0: I remember, well, Katrina and then Hurricane Hugo. Oh my gosh. I mean, that was years ago.
1: But
0: I mean,
1: Hugo
0: that
1: was a
0: mess.
1: Yeah, Hugo was a mess.
0: Yeah. So yeah, unfortunately.
1: And you know it's serious when dozens of Waffle House locations on the Florida panhandle say, "Hey guys, we're closed."
0: Oh, no, Waffle House never closed. If Waffle House is closing,
1: you get your butt.
0: You better get moving the opposite direction Waffle House never closes.
1: Yeah.
0: And take your hash browns with you.
1: Yeah. Well, there you go. Take your smothered, covered, chunked.
0: Oh, those are delicious.
1: Yeah, that too.
0: Okay. I'll be back at 4.
1: All right.
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3: 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Now, here's your host, Ron Potesta.
1: Yes, filling in for Golic on a Friday afternoon. It is absolutely gorgeous out there. Enjoy the weather because Isaias is coming. And he or she or whatever the sex is of this hurricane. How do you tell the sex of a hurricane? I don't know. Isaias is going to turn into quite the rainstorm. Overnight Sunday morning all the way into Sunday. We'll get a lot of rain out of this on Sunday. So enjoy the weather while you can. One of the other things that I had to look at, because the Guardians won last night, and Williams came out of the pen, just like I thought. Well, not exactly like I thought. I thought he would pitch the eighth and Smith would pitch the ninth, but Vogt did it backwards and got away with doing it. But all's well that ends well. I'm not going to second guess him because it turned out right. But boy, oh boy, was that was a little exciting to say the least. Anyway, the weather is not going to be bad tomorrow night. The rain is supposed to start after midnight. So as long as the Guardians and White Sox are not playing extra innings, everything should be okay. Isaias has strengthened into a major hurricane as it heads toward the U.S. Gulf Coast. Final preparations are underway for potentially life-threatening storm surge and high winds. Meanwhile, Hurricane Simon is moving toward Mexico's Pacific coast and has strengthened into a Category 2 storm. Well, the Pacific doesn't have bathwater like the Gulf does. The Gulf, historically, has bathwater in the summertime and even into the fall in the southern part of the state, all the way up the state. It's still bathwater. I mean, hell, I was in the Gulf, I don't know, ankle deep, shin deep, and it was like 75 degrees in February. You know, it's like 90 degrees in the summertime. It's like bathwater. And anytime you have a storm going and percolating through the Gulf, it's going to be strengthened because it's warm. And anything warm strengthens a storm. Who didn't see this one coming? Isaias strengthens to a 3, and I feel really bad for the people that were looking back and saying, "Hey, yeah, we're gonna tough this one out." You know, because if you're a veteran of hurricanes, a 1 or a 2, it's not. I mean, it's pretty traumatic, but it's no big deal. You get to a 3, okay, you got my attention. It's like my ex always said. She was a California girl growing up in SoCal in Orange County. She never bothered with an earthquake. Any earthquake under a 5, it didn't bother her in any way, shape, or form. I can't remember when we were... when we had just moved back to northeastern Ohio, and I was living in Trumbull County. We were living in Trumbull County.

0: had a place in Girard. And I don't know what happened. I don't know if it was an earthquake or what, but it was a sonic boom that registered, I want to say, 2.3 on the Richter scale. It was like New Year's Eve or New Year's Day. Scared the bejeebers out of me. And it was a one-shot deal. And I'm looking around, and I call for my ex, and she's like, "You all right?" I said, "What the hell was that?" And she's just cool as a cucumber. She's looking over at me, and she's going, "That's a small taste of where I come from. Hell, that was nothing." And she turned on a dime and went back upstairs. So if you're a Floridian, if you're someone who's used to earthquakes, hurricanes, no big deal. But it becomes a big deal hurricane-wise when you're talking Cat 3 and above. And this one's going to probably be a strong Cat 3 when it's all said and done. I'm sure it's going to weaken as it hits landfall, and then we'll wind up getting we'll get the extras, which is fine by me. I'm not a fan of hurricanes in any way, shape, or form. Don't like the wind. Don't like the nasty, absolutely nasty. I had a buddy of mine. He and I graduated from high school together, and he was down in and still lives in South Florida, and he went through Andrew. And if you remember in the early 90s, Andrew was a Cat 5. And it was, he said it was a living nightmare. But he hunkered down, and by the time it got near where he lived, it was to a weak 4, strong 3, but it still packed a punch. It still packed a doozy of a punch. It was a living nightmare, was what he said. You don't mess with those things. So hopefully everyone has been able to get out of Dodge, and just leave your stuff behind, board your windows up, and leave it all behind, and go from there. And that's, unfortunately, that is the downfall of living on the Florida coast, whether it be the Gulf Coast, whether it be the Atlantic coast. That's the downfall. You always get that chance, that slight chance, that you're going to get absolutely rocked by a hurricane. All right, so thoughts and prayers to the people on the panhandle of Florida, those in Alabama, and anywhere this nasty Mexican hurricane takes us. Isaias. All right. Vice President J.D. Vance has expressed doubts about the Pentagon's plan to live stream the Fort Hood shooter's execution. The Republican vice president said today, quoting J.D., "I don't know that that's actually going to happen. If it does happen," Vance said that he would not watch it. But Vance then tried to set aside the controversy over the plans for a public execution and said Nadal Malik Hassam's crimes should not be forgotten. So let me ask you. If it is live streamed, are you going to watch it? Are you going to watch Nadal Malik Hassan's execution if it is broadcast on live stream? If you're able to see it via live stream, would you see it? I have had the unenviable task of watching someone on live television commit suicide. Live TV, it was in the 1980s, R. Bud Dwyer, Pennsylvania Secretary of State. For years after this was done, the broadcast media was still arguing whether or not the CBS affiliate in Pittsburgh was right by actually showing this in live. They had a press conference, and R. Bud Dwyer was about to be, he knew that he had his hand elbow deep in the cookie jar, and he was about to get caught. Well, passed out manila envelopes to members of the media, and then he had a manila envelope. And he started talking, and then all of a sudden, he reached into his manila envelope, pulled out a gun, put the gun in his mouth, and promptly blew his head off. Not literally, but anyone who saw the CBS affiliate saw it. I was watching the CBS affiliate. Let me tell you, I don't ever want to see someone die like that ever again. That was disturbing, to say the least. And the interesting thing is, the NBC and the ABC affiliates in Pittsburgh, once R. Bud Dwyer put the gun to his mouth, they turned the cameras. They panned to something else because they knew this guy was going to blow his head off. KDKA, the CBS affiliate, did not. And those that were watching the CBS affiliate, they watched a guy blow his head off on live TV. And I will tell you again, that is not something I ever want to see again. So if someone were to tell me, hey, you want to watch this guy get executed on live stream? Nah, no thanks. Already seen something like that. Don't care to see it again. Who amongst you would? Hey, no judging here. No judgment zone here. Trust me. 330-673-1234. Toll free outside of Akron. 1-800-669-4100. You're on the Golic Show. Potesta filling in. What's going on? That's you. What's up? Yeah, that's you. What's up?
1: If I get the opportunity to watch guys get executed, that guy, I think I'd watch it. Did we used to watch a public hanging?
0: Okay, your phone is starting to go in and out. Say that again.
1: Didn't we used to watch public hanging?
0: Not on television, I don't think. And your phone is going in and out. No. I mean, in the 1800s, sure. I mean, if people were looking around and saying, hey, let's see this guy get hung. Okay. I never understood that, but, you know, whatever. Yeah, that's just something that I got no interest in. And again, that's, you know, it's my opinion. That's what sports talk, good God, Ron. That's what a talk show is all about. It's about opinion. You know, I share mine, you share yours. That's how this works. Now let's get back at it. You're on the Golic Show. Potesta filling in. What's going on?
2: My favorite storm that did a lot of damage to Washington was Stormy Daniels. I'm just wondering when she'll hit again. For the October surprise, and
0: she's doing comedy now. I think she was in Maslin earlier this year. She was she was in Maslin doing a comedy show.
2: Did you see it?
0: No, no.
2: Well, I think I don't know. Depending on what she was wearing, it would be good if she didn't even do comedy.
0: Well, no, I mean she. She's You know, for an aging middle-aged woman, she's not a bad-looking woman. I'll give you that.
2: Yeah, could you transition like that from sports to comedy?
0: Oh God, yeah. Someone told me I should have done stand-up a while ago, but whatever.
2: Well, you got your chance because what's his name? The producer appears at the comedy club.
0: Oh, you know, I mean, yeah, I think I saw one of the owners of the comedy place here. So yeah, no, I've been known to have some PG-13 R-rated humor. Yeah.
2: As a matter of fact, one of the replacements that fill in once in a while is a full-time comedian. You know who I'm talking about?
0: No, uh-uh.
2: Oh, I can't think of his name, but I think he's a fellow Paisan, if I'm not...
0: Well, you know, Italians are all pretty funny. I mean, you know, we naturally have a good sense of humor, so...
2: Well, who would be your favorite all-time comic?
0: Oh, boy. Are we talking G-rated, or are we talking adult humor?
2: Well, generally speaking, that doesn't have to be adult.
0: Okay, then my Mount Rushmore of comedians, and I'm glad you opened this up, because I think we're going to talk about this today.
2: Yeah, like Eddie Murphy.
0: Yeah, well, he's close, but he doesn't make my list. My Mount Rushmore of comedians, and the two that have to be there, and I would question people if they didn't have these two there. George Carlin, his social comedic skills are unbelievable, and Richard Pryor was about as funny a human being with stories about what it was like growing up as a black man in the 40s, 50s, and 60s. So these two are automatically on my Mount Rushmore. Rodney Dangerfield would have to be on the Mount Rushmore, only because his one-liners are, you know, I mean, you can go through about 100 of them, and you can't stop laughing about it. And then I have always had a very soft spot for a guy who started out as a believer, as someone who was a minister of his own church, got divorced, went right into comedy, did some of the raunchiest comedy I have ever heard in my life. I've laughed my ass off, and he was taken far too young, Sam Kinison.
2: Oh, yeah, the car crash guy.
0: Yeah.
2: Yeah, he was the one thing they all have in common, just thinking about the names you mentioned, especially George Carlin. He was super intelligent. He was
0: clever.
2: Yeah, the way he put things together, and he did a lot in politics too, by the way, and he exposed the politicians for what they are.
0: Sure, yeah.
2: On the occasions, but George Carlin's performances were super. You know, the thing about these comics is how they can memorize and do a half hour, an hour show just off the top of their head.
0: It's amazing what they have to do, and the memorization that they have to have, the storytellers. They have to tell the story and tell it in detail, and they have to remember all these details. I mean, it's truly amazing. The Ron Whites and the Jeff Foxworthies, the Southern comedians that tell stories. I can't remember the one where Ron White got thrown out of a bar, and he goes in to tell about how he had to pay for a chair because the chair was broken over his thigh going out of the bar when four bouncers hurled his ass out of the bar, and then he started talking about how he was being a smart ass to the cop, and then it came back and said, "Are you Ron? I can't remember the nickname that he had for himself. They call me crud. It sucks getting old. Anyway, it's amazing the detail and the memorization that these guys have to have.
2: Well, another interesting part of it is once they're starting out, you know, they're going from town to town and around the country, but eventually, you know, like Carlin and Pryor, they hit the big time concert venues, you know, with the big money in Vegas.
0: Oh yeah,
2: And even Pryor went on to the movies.
0: Oh, yeah. Oh, yeah. And Richard Pryor was a stand-up in Youngstown. He was a stand-up in an Italian place in Youngstown. And if you ever saw... And by the way, Ron White, they call me Tater Salad. I had to throw that out there before I forgot it again. In Richard Pryor's movie, and thanks for the call, Live on the Sunset Strip, came out in 1982. He talks in great detail about how he had a job in Youngstown, Ohio. He was the comedian, and the lounge performer was a black woman, I want to say about 30 years older than Richard, and he kind of had a crush on her. And she was saying something about how they weren't paying him, and he went into the whole thing where he was going to go in with a gun and threaten these guys, and they just started laughing at him and thought he was the funniest thing in the world because, well, you don't do that to a bunch of mobsters because, yeah, they're going to laugh at you, especially if you've got a starter's pistol. Hell, I'd even laugh at you with a starter's pistol. 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
3: Now here's your weather forecast for tonight. Partly cloudy skies this evening will become overcast overnight. We'll drop back to 48 degrees. On Saturday, mostly cloudy skies with a high of 72. Saturday night, cloudy with occasional rain. It'll be after midnight. We'll drop back to 56 degrees. Rain overnight near a half an inch. And then on Sunday, it is going to be pretty rainy. Steady rain in the morning, showers continuing in the afternoon. Sunday's high 64. It is currently 70 degrees at the Talk of Akron, WNIR 100 FM. Your poll question for today: are Ohio citizens overreacting to e-bikes? Are Ohio citizens overreacting to e-bikes? 57% of you are saying yes. 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While you're there, you may want to partake in the sports poll question. Who will be the Eastern Conference team to play in the NBA Finals this upcoming season? 29% of you are saying the Cavaliers. 21% of you are saying some other team. 15% of you are saying the New York Knicks. 15% of you are saying the Sixers. 13% of you are saying the Boston Celtics. And 6% of you are saying the Detroit Pistons. 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That's WNIR.com. All right, we kind of like making things a little light on a Friday. So because one of the callers came up with a really cool idea about comedians, let me hear it. Give me your Mount Rushmore of comedians. I got mine. George Carlin, Richard Pryor, Rodney Dangerfield, Sam Kinison. And if I were to do an honorable mention, the Honorable Bill Cosby would be one of them. Eddie Murphy would absolutely be one of them. Jerry Seinfeld, pretty hilarious, too. And I got to be honest, and I got to give it to my Paizan. Sebastian Maniscalco is absolutely hysterical. He is hysterical. I don't know if anyone has seen some of his bits. Man, he's funny. Vice President J.D. Vance has expressed doubts about the Pentagon's plan to live stream the Fort Hood shooter's execution. The Republican vice president said today, quoting J.D., "I don't know if that's actually going to happen." He was asked about the plans that the Pentagon confirmed yesterday. If it does happen, Vance said that he would not watch. No, thank you. I'm not going to watch it, but, you know, let me ask. If it's live streamed and you have access to said live stream, you want to watch this? The execution of what's this guy's name? Nidal Malik Hassan, the Fort Hood shooter, is going to be executed. And, yeah, they're talking yesterday. They were saying it was going to be live streamed. J.D., Vice President Vance saying, "Yeah, I don't know about that." Well, let's say that it is live streamed. You want to watch this? Again, as somebody brought up earlier in the hour, well, didn't we watch public hangings way, way, way back in the day? People gathered to watch public hangings. So, you know, I guess if you want to watch it, you know, hey, if it's live streamed, you can take advantage of it. You're on the Golic Show. Potesta filling in. What's going on?
4: Hey, Ron. My favorites were Don Rickles.
3: Oh, there you go.
4: And Red Skelton.
3: Oh, very nice. Don Rickles is definitely in my honorable mention category as well. High honorable mention.
4: We've seen him live at the rotating stage. I forget
3: what the front row. Yeah.
4: Yeah, the front row. And he warned before he started. He said, I'm going to warn people. This is nasty jokes. There are no children in here. We know that. And anybody with thin skin leave. And there were two nuns. And he first started with them. He says, I'm going to give you a chance to leave.
3: Oh, boy.
4: And if not, we're going to use you as part of our show. And there was four colored people, African-Americans.
3: Yeah.
4: And they were sitting two or three rows back. And he said to them, I'm going to do you guys a favor. I'm going to give you a chance to leave. I'll have your money refunded. But if you stay in here, everybody belongs to me.
3: Mm-hmm.
4: And he went through there. He used them as a joke, but nothing nasty.
3: Yeah, yeah.
4: The sisters, or nuns, they got up and left after a little bit.
3: Yeah.
4: But that was the funniest show I've ever seen.
3: His humor, it has been so misunderstood. People sit back and go, oh, my God, what a racist, especially some of the newbies. And I remind them, back in the day, this was the anti-racist rant. This was a guy that used racism to use it as an opportunity to laugh at the idiots that were using racism. And it was just, that was his style. If you ever saw the Dean Martin celebrity roasts, he did a roast when Sammy Davis Jr. was being roasted. Oh my God, it's the funniest thing I have ever seen in my life. And if you did it today, people would be up in arms over what Don Rickles said.
4: Oh, he said we have to learn to laugh at ourselves. And everybody that was there, except for the two nuns that left, everybody else in there had a wonderful time. But that's all my all-time favorite.
3: Yeah, he's a beaut. There's no question.
4: Yep. All right, that's a good show, Ron.
3: All right, thank you. I appreciate it. Now, I completely whiffed on Rickles. Yeah, he's in my high honorable mention. And if I were to replace any of the current Mount Rushmore, it would probably be Sam. But, man, I Sam Kennison was – I mean, he – there were times when I was like, oh, God, Sam, don't go there. Please don't go there. And he did. But, God, he was funny. 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
3: Hey, your poll question for today, are Ohio citizens overreacting to e-bikes? Now, at last report, let me update this real quick. 56% of you are saying, yeah, we're overreacting to e-bikes. I'm not a fan of an e-bike. I'm not a fan. Number one, why in the world would you want an e-bike? That's not exercise. I mean, all you're doing is it's like a motorcycle, a slower version of a motorcycle, and it doesn't make any noise. I mean, isn't the goal of riding a bike to strengthen your legs? Your legs aren't getting strengthened by an e-bike. You're not pedaling. You're on the Golic Show. Potesta filling in. What's going on?
10: Top of the afternoon to you.
3: Hey, top of the afternoon to you too, sir.
10: Hey, were you there today that raccoon ate Bob's sandwich?
3: I was. Damn thing left a rip. I want to say a 7 or 8 inch rip on the bag. And all the dumb bastard had to do was just put his head inside the open part. And he could have taken it. He didn't do it that way. Apparently, he took it the other way.
10: Yeah. I thought that was pretty funny. So it's Friday. Did you buy the raccoon a fish sandwich for today?
3: Well, I don't know if the raccoon is Catholic or not, so I wasn't quite sure, and I didn't want to bother Pope Leo. He's still mad that his White Sox lost, so I'm pretty sure that... you know, I will leave that one alone. So,
10: yeah,
3: it was weird because the when I got to the station, normally, because our door is locked, normally the delivery people will leave something there, and then I'll grab it and I'll go into the studio and quietly give him his sandwich. Well, the bag was all the way on the other side of the building. And I was like, what the hell? What is that? And I go over and I go to pick it up, and I'm like, oh. I said, Bob is not going to be pleased about this one. So I walk in, and I walk in with an empty bag. And he looks at me. I'm like, I don't know what to tell you, man. This is what it came in. I don't know what to tell you, brother.
10: Yeah. You should have went on with that one and just wiped your mouth. Go, that's pretty good.
3: Oh, no. I listen. I mean, He's 6 years older than me, but he can still body slam me. And yeah. I know you don't take a former Cleveland Browns defensive tackle sandwich. I know. Yeah. I'm dumb, but I'm not that dumb.
10: Yeah. You were talking about comedians and that. Yeah, I agree. Rodney Dangerfield, I would say. John Candy. And if you like deadpan stuff, Bob Newhart.
3: Oh, Bob Newhart was phenomenal. He was phenomenal.
10: He's kind of like laid back comedian. You know?
3: Yeah. Well, if you remember the not the old Newhart show where he was the psychiatrist in Chicago. Yeah. Did you ever watch the new one where he was an innkeeper in Vermont?
10: Yeah.
3: Okay. The last episode, the last 5 minutes of that show. That is the greatest ending of a series I have ever seen in my life.
10: Yeah, with Larry and his brother Daryl and other brother Daryl.
3: Yeah.
10: That was a pretty funny show.
3: Yeah, the last episode in the last 5 minutes where where he gets knocked out from the golf ball, everyone thinks he dies, and then the screen goes to dark, and then you hear Newhart go, "Ow." And then all of a sudden they're back in the bedroom of the old Newhart show, and sure enough he's talking with his wife and Suzanne Plachet is right there, by far and away the benchmark of how to close out a series. That's the benchmark of greatness right there.
10: That was genius to do that that way. And like John Rickles was in that movie with Clint Eastwood and Telly Savalas, Kelly's Heroes.
3: Oh yeah, yeah, yeah, yeah.
10: And
3: he was in he was in Casino with Joe Pesci and De Niro.
10: But a movie with a lot of comedians was 1941. Remember that movie? They had both John Belushi, Dan Aykroyd, John Candy, and a whole bunch of comedians. And
3: oh boy.
10: It was like during World War II in California.
3: Okay.
10: You never seen that one, 19?
3: No, uh-uh.
10: Oh, boy. There's so many stars in that movie, and it's hilarious, some of it. It's a little bit slow at the beginning, but it's a good one. John Belushi's flying a P-41 in World War II. Figure that one out.
3: Yeah.
10: But,
3: well, anything Belushi did was pretty amazing. He was gifted.
10: And you mentioned the Dean Martin roast. Yeah, we had those on DVD. Yeah, there's some. You know, it was funny. And nobody was cutting anybody down. It was just, you know, like comedic, not cutting anybody down.
3: Oh,
10: but
3: yeah.
10: I don't think people nowadays would never understand.
3: No. There's a lot of things that, unfortunately. You would never be allowed to air. Or let me put it to you this way: if it had never aired on television before, and executives were to come up to the network and say, "Hey, I got this great idea about an elderly couple, their daughter, and she's marrying this Polish guy." And the elderly gentleman is a little bit of a racist, and the younger couple's a bit of a liberal, it's a hilarious show. It's All in the Family. You would never be able to air All in the Family today as a new series.
10: Understand that they were trying to make a point against all that.
3: Oh, exactly. That's the thing. I mean, Archie Bunker was making fun of racism.
10: Right. That,
3: yeah, absolutely. Hey, I got to get going, brother. We're up against it on the news.
10: Have a good evening.
3: I appreciate it. That was the point in All in the Family. Archie Bunker was the character was making fun of racism, just like Don Rickles was. All right, it's nearing the top of the hour. ABC News is next. You're listening to The Talk of Akron, WNIR, Kent, Akron. It's 4 o'clock.
11: From ABC News, I'm Mike Dubusky. Tropical storm conditions are already being felt along the Gulf Coast right now as Hurricane Isaias makes its final approach towards the Florida Panhandle. Forecasters now say it's expected to make landfall within the next few hours. Red Cross National spokesperson Stephanie Fox.
12: We are just starting to see some of those conditions here really deteriorate. It's getting very blustery. It's been raining off and on all morning, and the time for folks to prepare is really winding down.
11: The Category 3 storm is expected to impact the oil
13: industry in the region, with Chevron and Shell evacuating workers there. It comes as gas prices remain elevated across the country. And now President Trump says he's struck a deal with Vladimir Putin to have Russia supply 1.8 million barrels of diesel fuel to the American and global market. The U.S. consumes about 4 million barrels of diesel every day, as of a report last year from the EIA. The Trump administration also facing scrutiny over its plans to live stream the execution of Nidal Hassan, the man behind the 2009 mass shooting at Fort Hood. The president addressing the matter at the White House earlier today.
14: Death penalty through firing squad. And he deserves it. Killed and wounded many, many people.
13: But Vice President J.D. Vance casting doubt on the plan.
15: I don't know that that's actually going to happen. Let's sort of see what I think it's going to happen in December when he's executed.
13: There may be a new face behind the podium at the White House press briefings. ABC News White House correspondent Karen Travers with the latest.
16: A White House official confirms that Katie Zachariah has been offered the job of White House press secretary. Zachariah is a conservative commentator who worked for a short time at the Department of Homeland Security. Zachariah succeeds Caroline Leavitt, who left the administration in August after serving as press secretary since day one of the second Trump term. Karen Travers, ABC News, the White House.
13: And Mike Ditka has died at 86. You're listening to ABC News.
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13: A big concession from the French government amid a growing nationwide protest movement from students. France's education minister announced 3,000 teachers will be placed at schools across the country to address some of the protesters' concerns. Despite that, though, demonstrations continue. Students gathering outside the prestigious Louvre School of Art, History, and Archaeology in Paris to join the demonstrations. Demonstrators have been protesting over conditions in public schools. A judge has granted Hayden Panettiere's former fiancé temporary guardianship of their daughter's estate. ABC's Alex Stone has the details.
19: Vladimir Klitschko and their 11-year-old daughter Kaya, who is the sole heir to the star's multi-million dollar fortune, appearing virtually before a Los Angeles court on Thursday. It comes after the Ukrainian former boxer filed a petition claiming a non-family member had sold some of Panettiere's jewelry at a pawn shop. Attorneys for Klitschko asking for him to have the power to request and authorize law enforcement to investigate and aid in the recovery of property believed to have been misappropriated.
13: A hearing on permanent guardianship is scheduled for December. Andrew Mountbatten Windsor, formerly known as Prince Andrew, has been awarded $400,000 in compensation after surrendering his lease on Royal Lodge. King Charles evicted Andrew from that mansion earlier this year because of his ties to the Jeffrey Epstein scandal. I'm Mike Dubusky, ABC News.
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22: 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Bernie Sanders, 92%. That was the Democrat Party he joined 50 years ago. 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And Sherrod Brown will fall in line. 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Sherrod Brown, times changed. 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
0: 4:07 on this beautiful Friday afternoon, 71 degrees. I'm Kim Maxwell. 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Prior sales excluded. I'm going to begin this news broadcast with a bunch of traffic information. First of all, I want to thank the caller that just called me. Route 8 North at Perkins, before you get to the, or right as you get to the Big Bridge entrance, that's what they're calling it, there is a red SUV blocking the right lane. The caller said he almost rear-ended it, so he is letting everyone else know to avoid any other controversy. Also, there is another crash on Route 8 southbound right along the bridge. So if you are headed in that direction either way, I would either be prepared to sit or find an alternate route. Also, there is a crash on 77 South beyond rest area 432. That's probably south of the Richfield exit there. So if you are in that area, again, you might want to find an alternate route. Wayne County soccer coach has been found guilty for the Northwestern Local School District, and a club team was sentenced to prison on Friday for sexual battery involving a minor. 51-year-old Timothy Boggs was found guilty on all counts of sexual battery and attempted sexual battery. According to the court records, counts of sexual battery are to be served concurrently for 36 months. He is serving another 6 months for attempted sexual battery, with the full sentence being 42 months. After serving the prison sentence, Boggs will be under supervision for 5 years. Worcester police said their investigation began on March 2nd after receiving a complaint from the juvenile victim regarding her club's soccer coach at Ohio Strikers United Soccer Academy. Police said the alleged sexual assault started when the victim was 16 and happened approximately 9 times between October 2024 and April of 2025. An Akron mother, Sharon Franklin, is seeking justice after her 35-year-old son, Jameson Franklin, was killed in a hit-and-run in Akron's Highland Square neighborhood on September 25th. The driver, 45-year-old Monique Martin Lateef, fled the scene and then struck two parked cars and a Buick Encore. Martin Lateef has been charged with 4 counts of felony and aggravated vehicular homicide. This is the second of five children Franklin has buried. In the last year, Highland Square has been an ongoing topic of safety in the Akron area. Jameson was described by his mother as a gentle giant. His funeral will be held at 10 a.m. tomorrow at the Remedy Church on South High Street in Akron. The Sunset Smoke Shop on North Portage Path in Akron was robbed at gunpoint this past Wednesday. According to Akron Police, Lieutenant Michael Murphy, suspects entered the business and brandished a firearm. There was only one employee in the store at the time. Store camera photos show an employee sitting in a chair with his hands in surrender. Photos also show the suspects taking an unknown amount of money from the store's cash register. There was no gunfire and there were no injuries. So far, no suspects have been identified, and Akron police are continuing the investigation of the robbery. Well, Donny Iris and the Cruisers concert scheduled for December 12th at Northfield Park Racino has been canceled following the singer's announcement that he is retiring from performing live.
3: No, Donny Iris retiring. No, I can't handle that, Nat. No, Donny Iris, he's the pride of the north side of Pittsburgh, Nat.
0: Refunds are available at the point of purchase, according to the concert announcement. In a letter to fans, family, and friends, and his bandmates shared by Live Nation, Iris said he made the difficult decision to retire from future concert performances after experiencing recent health issues. Iris said his final performance took place on September 28th in Pittsburgh.
3: He was phenomenal.
0: Mm-hmm.
3: He really was.
0: Mm-hmm.
3: The musical world. I mean, he's still alive, but the musical world just suffered a great loss with him not playing anymore.
0: Yeah, it's unfortunate. And if you had tickets to the Ringling Brothers and Barnum and Bailey performance for this weekend at the Wolstein Center, you're going to be getting a refund. The circus has been canceled due to unforeseen operational challenges. Not quite sure what that means, but if you purchased your ticket through Ticketmaster or the Wolstein Center box office, you will automatically be refunded to the credit card used to make the purchases. Ringling Brothers is continuing its tour in other cities across the country. And P.T. Barnum said, there is a sucker born every minute.
3: Indeed.
0: And remember, you can get the local news at any time at WNIR.com, sponsored by CNB Homes. 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
0: We got beautiful weather out there today, 71 degrees. We're going to see a kickoff temperature of about 55. So if you're headed out to a football game tonight, you might want to bring along a jacket. Or if you're going to one tomorrow morning in Akron, again, you're not going to want to bring along a jacket. It's going to be about 55 degrees. Okay, beautiful weather tomorrow, high near 73 and sunny skies. Rain comes in on Sunday. If you have any outdoor plans, I suggest making arrangements to move them inside, but not looking too bad for next week. Some off and on rain throughout the week, but nothing that I don't think we can handle here in Northeast Ohio. Just as a reminder on those traffic situations on Route 8, both north and south by the big bridge, as well as on I-77 south right beyond the rest area from 432. If you see a traffic situation, give us a call in the newsroom at 330-673-2331. Lots of football going on tonight. Lots of football tomorrow and some Browns on Sunday. Baseball tomorrow. We got it all here in Northeast Ohio.
3: Okay, and you were speaking of football, so we're going to do a little tease because you're going to have this story at 5 and 6 o'clock.
0: Yeah.
3: We won't mention any names yet, but Maslin's decision has come down. Four of the six players that filed a petition to be eligible for the remainder of the 2026 high school football season, they have been granted their wish. Unfortunately, for you Maslin Tiger fans, there are two kids that will not be playing for the Maslin Tigers again for the rest of the 2026 campaign. You're going to have to wait and hear the story from Cam at 5 o'clock.
0: And if you're wondering, you might want to look back at a couple news stories from the past couple of days.
3: And they might be the same people related to each other.
0: And Maslin travels all the way to Texas to play Cornerstone Christian?
3: Yeah.
0: Wow.
3: Yeah. Oh, well,
0: they have a great booster club to afford all of this.
3: Well,
0: goodness.
3: And the other thing is,
0: I had a school bus ride.
3: Yeah. The other thing is, unfortunately, they don't get enough competition in the state of Ohio. So bring some competition on elsewhere.
0: Sounds good to me. Hey, if they got the talent, they might as well, you know, do what they can do. So there you go.
3: Yeah. All right. We will talk next hour.
0: I'll be back at 5.
3: You got it.
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0: 1234. Toll free outside of Akron, 1-800-669-4100. A couple of things on the in the books right now for the show. If the execution of Nidal Malik Hussein is live streamed, are you going to want to watch it? And to lighten the mood up a little bit, give me your Mount Rushmore of stand-up comedians. Mount Rushmore of stand-up comedians. Let's go to the phones. You're on the Golic Show. No Golic today. What's going on? That's you. What's up? That's you. Going once. Going twice. Oh, my gosh. You're out the door. You're on the Golic Show. No Golic. What's going on?
1: Well, is that me?
0: Yeah, that's you. What's up?
1: Yeah, on your poll question about that Fort Hood guy.
0: Yeah.
1: I hadn't been able to listen the whole time. I had to put my groceries away.
0: Okay.
1: But what if they were to put that on a pay-per-view, and then the money that they raise, they could give it to the families of the victims?
0: That's actually a great idea. I mean, if you wanted to do that. You know, their plan, or according to Hegseth, the Pentagon's plan was to live stream this, and I kind of like your idea better. I mean, if you want to see it, it's going to cost you X amount of dollars, and all of the proceeds are going to go to the people, the families of those murdered by this scoundrel.
1: Yeah, I thought that was a pretty good idea, and I'm surprised nobody else has brought it up.
0: Yeah, good idea.
1: Yeah. Well, just wanted to throw that out there. That was my idea.
0: I appreciate it. I mean, you know, I personally, again, we had this discussion yesterday. I'm anti-death penalty, but if you're going to do it, if it's a way to raise money for the families, again, I wouldn't endorse it, but it's, you know, it's better than putting it on live stream. You're on the Golic Show. What's going on?
2: Hey, Ron. How you doing?
0: I'm good, man.
2: Hey, I just had a couple of things. The first thing was the e-bike thing.
0: Yeah.
2: I was in Wadsworth. It's been about a month now, but I watched a kid who was on his phone on his e-bike coming down the road go right through the back window of a car. The bike went up over the top of the roof. It came down on the hood of the car. I mean, it was the craziest thing.
0: Now let me ask you something, because I've seen an e-bike, but I've never heard or took the time to hear. There's nothing to hear with an e-bike, correct? It's an electric bike. So when it goes, I mean, you hear the tires, but that's it.
2: Depending on what kind of motor it has, some of them that go like 70 or 80, those do make noise.
0: Okay.
2: Almost like an electrical sound. But they're going so fast, you're not going to hear it fast enough.
0: Yeah, because...
2: Especially if you were on a trail or something.
0: Yeah, to me, these things are dangerous as hell on the road because, again, the driver isn't going to hear this thing until it's too late.
2: There's like five classes of them, too. That's the other issue. The class A and B, you can have 10, 12-year-olds riding. They only go up to, like, 25 or whatever.
0: Yeah.
2: But there's some of them that are off-road only, and those are the ones that people are riding around that are, like, dirt bike style and that are supposed to be off-road only.
0: Okay.
2: You know, for, like, going through the woods and stuff, not for riding on the road or the sidewalk.
0: Kind of yeah.
2: Like you wouldn't ride a normal dirt bike down the road.
0: Yeah, yeah.
2: And then the other thing I had, it was actually from yesterday, but it was hard to call in. I couldn't get through. Is the whole state thing about the multinational corporations that own all of the dispensaries. And they're, like, petitioning the state to make all these rules because they say there's this black market economy of cannabis, when really all it is they've made it so expensive and they taxed it so much that people are just growing it their own. My next-door neighbor, for instance, he had 12 plants, you know, him and his wife. And, you know, he has more than enough for a year's supply and that takes him out of the whole equation of going to a dispensary.

0: Yeah.
1: I'm sure there's thousands of other people like that.
0: Mm-hmm.
1: So, I mean, it used to be that the mom and pop, they gave the licenses in two, but it's all like multinational corporations that own all those places now.
0: Yeah, well, think, to me, that, go ahead, finish your thought. I'm sorry.
1: Well, I just think that they have a lot of money, and when they see the revenue go down because people figured out, hey, this is way overpriced, especially when you have a state right next to us, Michigan, where it only costs one-third of the price, that makes it pretty hard to be competitive in a open market. You know what I mean?
0: Well, when you're in the border, and I'll give you a better, I'll give you an equal example. So when you're a border state, let's say the people in Toledo, in the northwestern part of the state, they're obviously going to go into Michigan to get their cannabis if they want to. Much the same way. When the people in Pennsylvania, if you go, let's say, on State Route 14, which goes all the way to the state line in East Palestine, and it goes into Pennsylvania, which is Beaver County, those people, they have to pay $4.70-some-odd for gasoline. You think they're going to pay $4.70-something for gasoline when within 5-minute drive they can pay $4 a gallon?
1: You know, it's insane. For some reason, you know, they even passed a law about this already. You're not allowed to go to Michigan and bring it back. I'm not sure if it's a felony or not, but I know that they're using this flock system to track people down about it. It almost reminds me of, like, the whole revenue situation back in, like, the 1930s you hear about.
0: Yeah.
1: With alcohol, almost, where you couldn't buy alcohol in one place, and you had to go to another place to get it, and there were dry counties and townships and all that, you know. So I think they're shooting themselves in the foot. Just because they have these multi-million-dollar operations they have to pay the stockholders, they're almost forcing people to go elsewhere. You know what I mean? Because the prices are just ridiculous.
0: Yeah, it's a damn shame that they're doing this. But, I'm not endorsing anyone go up to Michigan. But having said that, I'm a capitalist, and also an entrepreneur. I'm pro entrepreneur, and I honestly I don't care about the penalties in Ohio. Good luck trying to prove that someone went to Michigan for the sole purpose of getting their marijuana.
1: Yep, exactly. That's the same way I feel about it too. I just think that there's so much cronyism going in our government, in these backdoor deals to all these multinational corporations. You know, I voted for Trump 3 times, and I'll tell you what, I'm not really impressed with him.
0: Well, I've never been impressed with him, unfortunately. My opinion, and look, I'll say this as a person who watches professional wrestling. I watch it because it's kind of interesting, but I would never trust any of those people to run a country because they're carnival barkers. That's all they are. Donald Trump has never been the kind of guy that I look at as a incredibly intelligent save the country kind of guy. I look at him and I see a carnival barker.
1: Yeah, I just wish he was more pro-American. You know what I mean? When he campaigned, I went and saw him, I don't know, half a dozen times. Hell, I was even at January 6th. And that's a whole different story. But, you know, I definitely thought they stole the election. And now that I look back on it, I think it was more of a state-by-state thing just because it's so corrupt in other states. But I really regret it. But what other option do you have? They always give us like two two people and we have to pick the best of the worst.
0: Yeah, we have not had a really, really good presidential campaign, and thanks for the call, since 2012. And I know some Republicans are not big on Mitt Romney. But, you know, Mitt Romney was a good Republican. He just was. Now, unfortunately for some independents, you look at Mitt Romney, and whether it's fair or not, I looked at him as someone who just could not click with middle class and lower middle class and the poor. That's why he lost. You're on the Golic Show, Potesta filling in. What's going on? That's you. What's up? You're on the Golic Show, Potesta filling in. What's going on?
2: Hello.
0: Hey, what's up? Yeah, good afternoon.
2: Listen, since we no longer have a society and a family structure that teaches there are consequences to actions, I think that executions should be mandatory to watch in school.
0: No, absolutely not. Why? What do you want to give therapy to people?
2: I'm sorry. Say that again.
0: You want to give these kids a lifetime of therapy?
2: What do you mean a lifetime of therapy?
0: You honestly want to see a kid watch a person get killed?
2: Just there. They would then know that there are consequences to action.
0: Yeah, and then they'll be scarred for life, some of them.
2: Oh, bull.
0: Okay, yeah. Yeah, because there's something that every person should see. Hey, you over here, Mr. Second Grader, come here for a second. Hey, I'm going to teach you the difference between right and wrong. Yeah, when you do something right, I'm going to pat you on the head, pat you on the back, shake your hand, and maybe even give you an allowance. But by God, when you do something wrong, I'm going to have you look at that screen and watch this man get shot to death, because that's going to be you if you do something wrong. Yeah, what could possibly go wrong with that? I was in my 20s and saw R. Bud Dwyer blow his frickin' head off on live TV. And I still look back on that and go, oh my God, I can't believe I saw that. That was disgusting. And that was as a young adult. Can you imagine anyone in school, in high school? No, I don't want any of these kids to be subjected to that. What the hell's wrong with you? Why would you do something like that? Oh, my God, no. You're on the Golic Show, Potesta filling in. What's going on?
3: Hey, Ron. How you doing?
0: I'm good.
3: Hey, I don't know if you heard, Mike Ditka passed away today.
0: Yeah. He, man, what a guy. Tremendous football player, tremendous coach, and one of my favorite people of all time. Certified badass.
3: Yeah, definitely. It's a poll question. I definitely would watch it.
0: Okay. Give me a reason. Give me a reason why.
3: So I am retired from the military.
0: Say no more. Say no more. Now I know the reason.
3: And my thing is you're doing it to your own.
0: Yeah.
3: And even if it comes down to anything in the military that you're doing, even the U.S. citizen doing something to somebody else. It's unacceptable. And it should, I don't know, it's just, if you're going to do something to your own, especially the military, it's disgusting.
0: Yeah.
3: There's obviously mental issues going on. And I'm not one to stereotype. I don't like to. But with him being a Muslim, it's a stereotype. You know what I mean?
0: Yeah.
3: So, no, I definitely would watch it, and he deserves everything that's coming to him. And The first goal I have, I just wondered, I didn't know if you talked about Mike Ditka earlier.
0: No, I really haven't talked about Ditka, but I'm glad you brought it up. What a great guy, and I'm friends, and thanks for the call. I appreciate it, and thank you for your service, by the way.
3: Can I say one more thing real quick?
0: Yeah, go ahead.
3: So I'm a little younger when Mike Ditka was coaching and all that. I never saw him play. I did see him coach when I was a little younger, but I actually went back and read about him. He was a tremendous guy, and Walter Payton put out a statement about how good of a coach he was.
0: Yep.
3: And how we lost like a true person, not just a coach, just an all around true individual. And I really didn't know him, didn't see him, but it made me feel bad because of who he was and he affected so many people's lives.
0: Yeah, he played at Pitt, played his college ball at Pitt. With the former Mahoning County Sheriff and former Congressman Jim Traficant. Traficant knew him quite well because they were teammates together over there. But as I was pointing out, and thanks for the call, I appreciate it, I've become friends with Jim McMahon's backup quarterback, Mike Tomczak. Mike Tomczak was helping, and I believe he's still helping out, Coach Phillips over at Youngstown State University. Mike's nephew, Max Tomczak, recently completed his football career at Youngstown State. Mike Tomczak was McMahon's backup quarterback. And, he had some great stories about Ditka, behind the very rough exterior of Ditka was someone who was down to earth and as good a human being as you're gonna get. By the way, the caller referred to Walter Payton. It's Walter Payton's family that put out that statement. Walter has passed away, and he's been gone, I'd say, for over 20 years. But the family of Walter Payton put out that statement regarding Coach Ditka. Great individual, man, what a player and what a coach. He will most definitely be missed in football.
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0: 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Let's get back at it. You're on the Golic Show, minus Golic. What's going on?
8: What's going on there, boss?
0: Hey, what's up, man?
8: You there?
0: Yeah, I'm here. What's up?
8: Okay, hold on. Let me get you off my Bluetooth here. I'm sorry. I'm just out here doing yard work on this beautiful day listening to your show.
0: I hear you.
8: That guy that called about the executions.
0: Yeah.
8: Yeah. This is the problem we get when we accept the lesser of two evils, right? Everybody says you got to vote for the lesser of two evils. Well, if I let your evil guy get in last time, that permits my evil guy to get in this time, and it's the left-right walk right off the cliff.
0: Yeah, exactly. I that's why in 2016, you know, when people looked at me and said, well, who are you voting for? Are you voting for Trump or are you voting for Clinton? I'm like, I'm not voting for either one of them. Well, you're wasting your vote. No, I'm not. I'm not wasting my vote. I'm not endorsing two candidates that are going to do nothing for this country. I'm not going to endorse either one of them. I can't. I'm not a fan of either one of them, so I'm not going to vote for either one of them. Everyone thought I was nuts and said, well, you wasted your vote. I'm not wasting my vote. People need to understand, if you vote for someone, you're endorsing that person.
8: Yeah, I mean, people always forget that we have the ability to opt out, right? I'm not voting for Vivek Ramaswamy. I sure as hell ain't voting for Amy Acton, the COVID Führer.
0: Yeah, you vote for someone else.
8: Only a candidate as bad as Vivek Ramaswamy could turn Amy Acton into a viable candidate. This is now the lesser of two evils. So this stuff drives me bananas when people talk like this.
0: Yeah, yeah, absolutely. And you know what? I'll give my vote to a third party. Now, does the third party and you got anything else?
8: I do, actually. I have something pretty important about the e-bike stuff.
0: Yeah, right? Go ahead. Shoot.
8: So I guess a quick, simple yes or no answer, I guess, can start me off. Do you think that this war in Iran is about something more than just, you know, Israel and the nukes?
0: Well, I think everything has, you know, at the end of the day, has to do with oil, but you can shield it as something else, but, you know, at the end of the day, it's all about the oil.
8: Okay, let me tie it in locally, okay? We're talking about e-bikes now,
0: yeah.
8: Okay? And the purpose of e-bikes, this is what a lot of people don't understand. The purpose of all of these catastrophes that we're having in our roads, everything is to get us out of our cars and to get us out of private transportation. America was a beacon during COVID. Everybody else across the world was locked down because they had public transportation. And, you know, whether the government shut them down or the public transportation unions decide to go on strike, you are at the mercy of public transportation. So they've been putting plans together since at least 2020 across this nation using the American Planning Association, all kinds of levels of different little planners coming into our local townships and villages and cities. Getting involved in our comprehensive planning process. Comprehensive plans that set the pace and the tone for your local zoning. So when we see these bike lanes and stuff pop up in the street and we scratch our heads and try to figure out who the hell wanted this in a climate that doesn't, you know, support it 6 months out of the year, we go back to these instances and see that, you know, look, this stuff was going on and people's heads were in the sand. So this is what I see. And I think you guys are having this problem out in Portage County right now. With these bike lanes they want to put through people's front yards. And people aren't on board with it. Now, the objective is they want to put these recreational trails out there. There's all kinds of, conflicts that we're having on these trails between the elderly that are just out there walking, people that are walking their babies in strollers. We got regular bicyclists that are out there. And we got these young kids that are wearing helmets, that are dressed in black, okay, out there ripping around like they're on dirt bikes with no regard for anything. The idea is to create that conflict. And once that conflict's created there, then they can send them out into the street where there can be another conflict with vehicles, right? Private vehicles.
0: Mm-hmm.
8: Now, they're prioritizing our roads for the most vulnerable users. This is something that the planning organizations say out loud. Who are the most vulnerable users? Cyclists and pedestrians. So once they get these folks out into the roads, it ain't long before we're already having issues, before they increase, and now everybody's got a damn camera, whether it's a dash cam or a cyclist have some form of camera on them, okay, in order to, you know, prove who's right as far as insurance companies go. I mean, this is a brilliant scheme. If I wasn't living in these times and I was reading a book or watching a movie, I would say this is just absolutely the most brilliant thing I've ever seen.
0: You're saying that the end game is for everyone in a car to no longer have a car.
8: Absolutely, 1,000%.
0: And if you think for 1 second, and thanks for the call, I'm going to respectfully disagree with you, and here's the reason why. If you think for 1 second that the automobile, the ginormous amount of money that is the automobile industry, And I'm not just talking about the domestic, Ford, Chrysler, GM. I'm talking about all of them. Even the Japanese and the Germans and the Italians, the entire automobile industry. Good luck with that. Good luck with that. You're not gonna win that fight. Promise you that. All due respect, you're barking up the wrong tree if you think you can pick a fight with the automobile industry and win. And who knows, maybe when I'm 80 years old and if I live to be that long, I mean, I don't know. But if I do, maybe I'm going to be wrong. But on the surface, I'm going to say no. With all due respect, I'm going to say no. You're picking on the wrong people. You're on the Golic Show, minus Golic. What's up?
9: Ronnie.
0: What's up, Vince?
9: Mr. Golic couldn't make it again today?
0: No. And I promise you, I got to give you your $20. I promise you, I'm going to give it to you at some point. Well, I got to. I mean, I'm a man of my word, Vince, and.
9: I'm not worried about it. Anyhow, how about those Indians? They scalped them yesterday. We got to scalp them again tomorrow.
0: Well, and the weather's going to be okay, and they've just announced, what a shock, that Mr. Williams, Gavin Williams, will be your starter in Game 5. If you heard me yesterday, I said Gavin Williams will pitch. Last night, yesterday, I said Gavin Williams will pitch in Game 4 because it's his bullpen day, and he will pitch and start in Game 5, and the Guardians are going to win the series.
9: Well, somebody was listening to our conversation yesterday, because when we went to bet him at Pick'em, they're all of a sudden, the Indians playing at Chicago were a 13-10 favorite. Imagine that.
0: Mm-hmm.
9: My words proceed me.
0: Indeed.
9: But anyhow, and then 6.5 over underline, that was well over, as everybody can add. It was way over the total.
0: Yeah.
9: But, Ronnie, what scares me is not one home team has won a game in this series.
0: No, because there was no rhythm for the Guardians. And if you remember, Vince, both of those games in Cleveland were in the afternoon, and you've got a bad hitting team playing in really bad conditions. And what I mean by that is, in afternoon baseball, you have shadows at home plate, and if you see a guy in bright sunshine pitching, and the ball gets out of his hand and then it goes into the shadows, it is extremely difficult to pick up and extremely difficult to hit.
9: It goes for both ways.
0: And it goes both ways, yes.
9: A quick story. Our former beloved congressman, I'll be his name, Mr. Traffickin, was the quarterback, and he told us stories about us when we used to go hunting for, I think it was 15 years in a row, Cousin Larry's cabin over there in Tynesta. But Mr. Traffickin would say, one day they were playing Syracuse, and the play was for Ditka. And Ditka was covered, and Jimmy took the ball down and ran 25 yards, picked up the first down. So in the huddle, they were calling the next play. A hand reached over and grabbed Traffickin's face mask. It says, the next time the coach calls a play for me, you throw me the ball. Two plays later, Ditka was triple covered in the end zone. Traffickin threw the ball. Guess what happened?
0: Ditka caught it?
9: Ditka caught it. And you might be a little bit too young, Ronnie, but do you remember the skit on Saturday Night Live?
0: Oh, yeah.
9: The Bears and
0: Ditka. Oh, yeah, the Bears and Ditka.
9: And Ditka showed up the one time. And they did this skit. And they were all going crazy.
0: Yeah.
9: The real Mike Ditka showed up.
0: Yeah, the guy that played Norm on Cheers faked that he had a heart attack. He goes, if I ever see that Ditka, I think I'm going to have my fifth or sixth heart attack.
9: Getting back, now I do think, our beloved, both Cleveland teams will win. You heard it here first. Both Cleveland teams will win this weekend. So if I was a betting man, I would look strongly at that proposal. What say you, Ronnie?
0: I would say that the Guardians will most definitely win. There is a very good chance the Browns win, yes.
9: Oh, there you go. You heard it here first on the People's Radio, Rubber City Radio, and the number one talk show station in Northeast Ohio, with all the listeners from Youngstown chipping in on the ratings, Ronnie, on your show.
0: Well, somebody better give me a plastic award of some kind. Thanks, Vince. There he goes, Mr. Football. He kept calling me when I used to work in Youngstown, because Vince and I have known each other for years. He goes, your award-winning show. 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I haven't gotten an award. What the hell is this award-winning show business? 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Well, maybe someone needs to give me a plastic... one of those plastic trophies or something.
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0: Okay, here's your weather forecast for tonight. Partly cloudy skies this evening, becoming overcast overnight. We'll have an overnight low of 47 degrees. On Saturday, mostly cloudy skies with a high of 72. Saturday night, we'll have cloudy skies, periods of rain, but after midnight, we'll have a low of 55. And then on Sunday, all kinds of rain. Steady rain in the morning, showers continuing in the afternoon. We'll have a high on Sunday of 63. It's currently 69 degrees at the Talk of Akron, WNIR 100 FM. Poll question for today, are Ohio citizens overreacting to e-bikes? 57% of you are saying yes. Cast your vote now. Go to the website, WNIR.com. Let's get back at it. You're on the Golic Show, minus Golic. What's going on?
14: Hi, Ron.
0: Hey, how are you?
14: I'm good. I have a little bit of trouble with you, and I'm very sorry to say this, but I do not like the way you put Trump down. I mean, you really do. I mean, I don't know how old you are, but I am 69, and I respected Biden, but I didn't like him. I didn't like anything that went on in that, but I still respected him as a president, and I'm hoping that you do that also. But it is so important right now in this time that we don't put him down, because if we put him down, people are going to hear you say that, and they're going to go to the other side completely.
0: What's the other side?
14: The other side is socialism.
0: Nobody's going to go to socialism if we...
14: I misspoke. I'm sorry. It's communism. They are going to go that route.
0: And then nobody's going to go to communism because we don't like President Trump.
14: Okay. No, wait a minute. What do you think is going on in these big cities? All these young people are going, we're going to get free this, we're going to get free that. You know, this is going to work. That's going to work. We all know that communism doesn't work in any kind of country. And we don't want our world to be a third world country. I'm sorry. I have such a hard time with hearing you put him down. I mean, I don't agree with half the stuff that he says, but I still don't put him down. I mean,
0: Define me putting him down.
14: Well, I never vote for him. You know, I.
0: Well, no, that's the truth. I never voted for him. That's not putting him down. That's stating a fact.
14: But that's fine. That is fine. I voted for him three times. I vote for him again.
0: There you go.
14: He's getting things done. He has closed our border. Our streets are safer. You know, sure, he says some off-the-wall crap that I can't stand. But you know what? I just roll my eyes and I move on. But you know what? You have to be the bigger person here, and you have to help out a little bit. I mean, I
0: help out what? What am I helping out in?
14: Help out the American people.
0: Oh, my God. Do you honestly think that my voice is powerful enough where people are going to... hold on a second. Let me finish here, okay? Respectfully, let me finish. Do you honestly think that some person who's filling in for Bob Golic on the afternoon show in a small town in northeastern Ohio is going to suddenly convince everyone, hey, by the way, communism, first of all, I hate communism with every fiber of my being. So to even make the leap that I would promote that is ignorant.
14: No, and I don't say that you do, but that's what the world is going to. All these younger people are hearing this. But what I'm trying to say to you is you do have a voice, and people hear you. A lot of people hear you, and you can't deny that. But you know what? I mean,
0: Well, then here. You want me to say something here? Yeah, I'll say something right now. Marco Rubio should have been president. There.
14: I agree.
0: Marco Rubio should have won in 2016. Marco Rubio should have been your president, and we got shortchanged. We got gypped.
14: Well, I think that people didn't think that he had the experience. I mean, yes, believe me, I don't agree with half the stuff that Trump says. Believe me, he's a loudmouth and everything else. But you know what? We still got to give the guy respect. He is our commander-in-chief.
0: Okay, well, you just hold on a second. And I understand, and believe me, I respect the office of the President of the United States. Okay. But you just called him a loudmouth. What makes it different? What makes it different when you sit back and say, hey, he's a loudmouth? I say that, now all of a sudden it's a problem?
14: Well, no. You have people hearing you say that, and you know.
0: Well, you just said it.
14: I did say it, but it's okay to say it. But I still believe in him. I mean,
0: okay.
14: But you don't believe in anything.
0: I don't. I've never believed in him. So you know. I mean, but that's my own opinion. I mean, that's what we have in talk radio. And listen, thanks for the call. You're not going to change my mind on this. Okay, I just, you know, I mean, I appreciate you calling in, and I appreciate you voicing your opinion, but you're not changing my mind on this. I got no faith in the guy. Now, does that make me a horrible human being? No, it makes me someone that has an opinion. And the last I checked, that's what radio talk shows are all about, is having an opinion. Now, you may not like my opinion. Okay, all well and good. That's fine. I'm a big boy. I can handle if you don't like my opinion. I don't care about that. I'm not going to lose any sleep over it. You know, a lot of you like Donald Trump. A lot of you think Donald Trump's doing a great job. That's great. I'm not gonna tread on your guys' opinion. That's wonderful. I just don't see it. You're on the Golic Show. What's going on?
15: Hey, how you doing this evening?
0: I'm good, man.
15: Oh, boy, I got a whole quick list here, so I'll do the executive order. I've been listening for a while, so I had time to write. First off, the guy had an excellent idea on the pay-per-view for the victims.
0: Yeah, if you're going to raise money, and if you're, you know, if you believe in capital punishment, which I don't, but that's my opinion. If this is feasible and you can raise money for the people, absolutely.
15: Excellent idea. The Dicka, yeah, he was an above average coach, but so was Buddy Ryan. But those two butted heads.
0: Buddy Ryan was never an above average head coach.
15: You don't think he was?
0: No, not a head, a defensive coordinator, the best of the best outside of Belichick. But as a head coach, no.
15: But those two butted heads a lot.
0: Oh, God, yeah, they were two egomaniacs, absolutely.
15: But the thing is, what I liked so much about the Bears, or the 85 Bears, they brought fun back to football.
0: Yeah, they did.
15: Where did you ever see them bring in, you know, the fridge as a running back? You know, you don't see people even today. They brought the fun back. Where am I? Death penalty. I'll say that. Execution. That guy was a little bit off on the execution where kids shouldn't watch it.
0: Okay, so you don't think kids should watch it?
15: I think it should be up to the parent.
0: Okay.
15: I mean, if the kid's old enough, I don't think little kids should watch it.
0: Yeah.
15: I don't think little kids should watch murders, you know, on TV or movies.
0: No, I agree with that.
15: Kind of almost look like the same thing. Because I sat there and thought about that. You know, what do you got the, you know, all this graphic enhancement and AI stuff for movies, it's not going to look much different. That's my opinion. I mean,
0: okay,
15: you look at these TVs, then I'm going to capitalize on a little bit. These counselors, like you're saying, wait, you want these kids to go to counseling? One of the biggest things I had a problem with, like, say, happens every year, I don't know, you went to a Youngstown school. I went to a school up here. You know, every year they had one kid get killed, you know, in a car wreck. And you always heard back then, oh, counselors will be on call or on duty here if anybody wants
0: to
15: talk about this, you know.
0: Let's finish our thought after the news. All right.
15: Sure.
0: All right. Let me get you back on hold. I got to learn my lesson from yesterday. Apparently, I pissed someone off yesterday. It's coming up on the top of the hour. You are in tune to the Talk of Akron, WNIR, Kent Akron. It's 5 o'clock, and ABC News is coming up right now.
16: From ABC News, I'm Mike Dubusky. Just a few hours left until Hurricane Isaias makes landfall across the Florida Panhandle. That powerful storm has 120-mile-per-hour sustained winds and is expected to bring dangerous storm surge to the area. At a news conference in Pensacola today, Governor Ron DeSantis had this warning for residents.
17: Folks who are in the path of this storm should know that this is not just going to be a random tropical system. It's going to be a strong hurricane. And it's going to potentially do a lot of damage.
16: Red Cross National spokesperson Stephanie Fox said shelters are open across the area.
18: Right now we're sheltering dozens of folks in the area, just here in the Pensacola area. We have a lot of other folks that are at our evacuation centers across other parts of the Florida Panhandle. We have facilities over in Mississippi and Alabama as well.
16: Meanwhile, on the West Coast, the National Weather Center now says there's no current threat of a tsunami after a massive earthquake struck Panama earlier today. Several aftershocks have been reported there. Oscar Belgal is now being held at a Brooklyn detention center after he was shot at by an ICE agent in New York City yesterday. A judge has now told federal authorities to pause his deportation proceedings. Belgal was grazed across the neck by an agent's bullet. His 5-year-old son was in the car at the time and was unharmed. Still, demonstrations are growing.
19: Anger in a New York City neighborhood. Protesters clashing with federal agents and police after ICE officers shot a man they were trying to detain. Hours later, ICE officers whisking him from the hospital while police kept protesters back. He's now in federal custody at an unknown location. New York Mayor Zoran Mamdani is livid.
20: There is no explanation for these tactics.
16: ABC's Aaron Katursky and the Centers for Disease Control now say measles cases in the U.S. have now topped 4,000. 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
16: A new study finds when children are feeling sad, stressed, and anxious, instead of venting to a friend or family member, increasingly they're turning to AI chatbots. ABC's Yuri Benajad has more.
1: While many kids may be turning to AI for their homework, researchers estimate that millions are also asking the chatbots for advice and comfort. Health experts warn that while chatbots may sound caring and confident, they are not therapists. They also may be telling kids what they want to hear rather than what they need to hear. And while a licensed therapist is trained to respond to a mental health crisis, that is often not something that AI is built for.
16: Mental health experts stress that it's important to reiterate the difference between humans and chatbots and talk about the dangers of sharing too much information online. NFL Hall of Famer Mike Ditka has died. Ditka won a Super Bowl with the Dallas Cowboys and then led the Chicago Bears to a Super Bowl championship as head coach. ESPN Bears reporter Courtney Cronin has more.
2: It's a sad day here at Hallis Hall. Mike Ditka was a legend in every facet, and you can feel his impact within this building everywhere you go. Right downstairs, there is a gigantic life-size, even bigger than life-size, Mike Ditka bobblehead, which certainly is fitting considering his personality was larger than life.
16: Mike Ditka was 86. Two Renoir paintings worth an estimated $11 million stolen from a museum in southern France last month have now been found. I'm Mike Dubusky. ABC News.
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31: It's 5:07 on a beautiful Friday afternoon. I'm Kim Maxwell. 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Brayton and Bryden Feaster can no longer play for the Maslin Tiger football team. Judge Andrew Logan denied a request for an injunction that would have allowed them to continue to play for Washington High. Today, Judge Logan issued a written ruling that also dissolves a temporary restraining order in effect since September 25th. Brayton Feaster is a 6'3", 230-pound linebacker and running back and is verbally committed to play football for the University of Oregon. The Feaster brothers were ruled ineligible by the OHSAA for the rest of the season. The association stated the family moved to Maslin to accommodate their desire to transfer from Hoban. This move did not qualify them from a bona fide residence change exception. The association also says that Bo Feaster, the father of the two brothers, shopped his sons to other schools after they faced discipline at Hoban for unsportsmanlike conduct at the March 2026 state wrestling tournament. Bo Feaster denies this allegation. Previous testimony showed the Feasters already declined an OHSAA appeal hearing. If you're going to be out and about in Stark County tomorrow night, Stark County Sheriff Eric Wiseburn has announced that the Sheriff's Office, in collaboration with other members of the Stark County OVI Task Force, will be conducting sobriety checkpoints on Saturday, October 10th in East Canton. Officers will conduct roadside checks of drivers for alcohol and drug impairment and will be vigilant in detecting and apprehending impaired drivers. Remember, impaired driving is never acceptable. Always make the responsible choice to plan ahead for a safe and sober ride home. A former soccer coach for Northwestern Local School District and a club team was sentenced to prison on Friday for sexual battery involving a minor. 51-year-old Timothy Boggs was found guilty on all counts of sexual battery and attempted sexual battery. According to the court records, counts of sexual battery are to be served concurrently for 36 months. He is serving another 6 months for attempted sexual battery, with the full sentence being 42 months. After serving the prison sentence, Boggs will be under supervision for 5 years. Worcester police said their investigation began on March 2nd after receiving a complaint from the juvenile victim regarding her club soccer coach at Ohio Strikers United Soccer Academy. Police said the alleged sexual assault started when the victim was 16 and happened approximately 9 times between October 2024 and April of 2025. An Ohio political blogger let out a surprise laugh as he was found guilty of harassment after he sent an explicit digitally altered image of the cartoon character Shrek to a powerful lawmaker. After just 30 minutes, 8 Lake County jurors decided DJ Burns was guilty of telecommunication harassment against Senator Jerry Serino after he sent him two taunting messages and a meme of Shrek holding his genitals. Burns declined to comment. He faced up to 6 months in jail and a fine of $1,000, but Judge Michael Cianchetti sentenced him to pay court costs and a $200 fine. Judge Cianchetti ruled this had nothing to do with free speech, but everything to do with harassment. The Rooster, his online name, is known for his outlandish antics, busting up legislatures and lobbyists at the Ohio State House. He's amassed more than 100,000 followers on his social media and 15,000 on his Substack account. Be careful what you send to people. And one more announcement. Donny Iris has retired, and his concert for December 12th at Northfield Park Racino has been canceled following the singer's announcement that he is retiring from performing live. In a letter to fans, family, and friends and bandmates shared by Live Nation, Iris said he made the difficult decision to retire from his future concert performances after experiencing recent health issues. I'll be back with traffic and weather in just a moment.
3: For 50 years, Sherrod Brown voted how he was told. 1975 to today, different presidents, different issues, but Sherrod Brown's vote never changed. Higher taxes, Brown voted for them. Open borders, Brown voted for them. Sex changes for kids, Sherrod Brown supported that too. When Washington Democrats needed Brown's vote, he gave it. Every time. Sherrod Brown voted with Biden, 97%. Schumer, 95%. Bernie Sanders, 92%. That was the Democrat Party he joined 50 years ago. But times have changed. Now extremists are taking over. They're not asking for your vote. They're coming for your country. And Sherrod Brown will fall in line. He always does. Sherrod Brown, times changed. His vote never does. Paid for by SLF PAC and not authorized by any candidate or candidate's committee. 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SLF PAC is responsible for the content of this ad.
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31: We got beautiful weather out there right now. We're seeing a temperature of about 65 degrees. We're going to have about a 55 temp at kickoff tonight if you're headed out to a football game. Tomorrow going to look nice again, high of 73, and rain comes in on Sunday. So, like I said, if you have anything planned for the outdoors on Sunday, it's time to think about moving them indoors. Rain on and off for the rest of next week, but nothing that I don't think we can handle here in Northeast Ohio. Let's talk traffic here for just a moment. We do have a, all lanes are blocked on State Route 82 westbound by Hill Road due to a crash. I'm sorry, I cannot read my own handwriting. I believe it says Indian Hill Road. I think my handwriting is not doing as well as it could. But if you were on State Route 82.
0: Were you a doctor in a previous life?
31: I don't know.
0: Because if you're not reading your handwriting, that could be the reason.
31: Yeah, that could very well be my reason. But okay. Yeah, I can read most of it. For some reason, this one word I cannot make out.
0: Let me see. Let me see.
31: What do you think it says?
0: Hang on, there you go. Yeah, I can't read far away.
31: Oh, okay.
0: All lanes blocked on State Route 82 West beyond, is it Pin Hill or Din Hill Road?
31: It might be Pin Hill Road.
0: Yeah, due to a crash.
31: Okay, there you go. That made sense. Once you read it, that made sense.
0: Yeah.
31: All right, so we got that. Also, we still have that crash on Route 8 southbound. Also, we have the crash on Route 8 northbound, north of right by Perkins, headed toward the big bridge. And we still have that crash on I-77 south beyond rest area 432. So if you are in any of those areas, you might either want to be prepared to slow down and sit or find an alternate route on your way home. For your news, weather, and traffic, I'm Kim Maxwell for WNIR. The talk of Akron.
0: Okay, so yesterday I wanted to talk about this guy, DJ Burns, who stood trial in municipal court yesterday for sending an obscene image of Shrek to a state senator.
31: Okay.
0: Here's a civics lesson for everyone today, and please pay attention because we're only going to say this once. You have freedom of speech in this country.
31: Yep.
0: You absolutely do. The second part of it is the part that not everyone understands. So allow me to give you the second part in a way in which you can clearly understand this. While you do have freedom of speech, there is also consequences to said freedom of speech. Let me give you a great example. I love working at this radio station.
31: I would
0: never, ever, ever drop an F-bomb on this radio station. But if I were to drop an F-bomb just for the heck of it, the Kaiser would fire me on the spot.
31: Yep.
0: Because, well, you are free to say that. You just didn't realize the consequences of what happens when you say that. And that's the reason why, even though some of you want me to say that, and some of you say outlandishly stupid things in which I want to say it, I'm only kidding. I'm not going to say it because I like my job.
31: Me too.
0: This guy, while I like his sense of humor.
31: Just not appropriate for the place and time.
0: Dude, that's so not appropriate. Come on, scale it back.
31: Exactly.
0: You got to scale
31: maybe,
0: it back.
31: Here's how I looked at it, Ron. You can pipe in if you think so. If he'd have just sent the picture of Shrek, maybe not holding his genitals or just Shrek with a funny face or something like that, that might have been appropriate, or you could have probably, you know, it would have just been okay, fine, whatever. But, you know, when you add that to it, in the adage of our parents and grandparents, you've gone too far.
0: Yeah, if you say something smart-ass comment, okay. You know, there is such a thing as, the Saturday Night Live does a great job of it, mocking people.
31: Yes. Parody.
0: Parody, thank you. You can do parody. Parody's fine.
31: Uh-huh.
0: But sending a Shrek where he's holding a baseball bat in his hand, probably not a good idea.
31: For anybody.
0: And then doing it to a state senator... dude, you certainly shouldn't have done that.
31: Well, he's lucky he didn't get the time in jail and the $1,000 fine. He's lucky the judge just was lenient, if that's the right.

0: 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Now, here's your host, Ron Potesta.
1: We've made it to the official start of the weekend because, yes, ladies and gentlemen, it's 5 o'clock somewhere. 330-673-1234, toll-free outside of Akron, 1-800-669-4100. Let's see if we've resurrected our caller from the last hour. Are you there, brother?
2: Yes, I am.
1: Okie-doke. All right, outstanding. Good.
2: Just to finish up there, counselors at funerals, like for, say, a high school kid that got killed in a car wreck.
1: Yep.
2: You know, he might have tried to pass four cars on a double yellow or on a hill. And some of that I agree and some of it I don't. The part I don't disagree is, yeah, he's a nice guy. He was a good kid. But they don't say, hey, the kid got stupid and screwed up.
1: Well, I understand that, but
2: that's why he's laying in the coffin. Look at his parents over there.
1: Yeah.
2: Look how tore up they are. Look at his brother, sister, grandmother. You know, yeah, he's a good kid, but you can't do stupid stuff like that. And I don't think these counselors really say, you know,
1: you don't say that stuff the day that he passed away. You can say it after the funeral, but you surely don't say it during the day after he died. I mean, that's just, you know. But I understand where you're coming from. But the kids are going to be, they're going to be generally sad that their classmate, depending on how close they are to the classmate, that they've passed away, and they're going to need some counseling on that, no doubt.
2: Yeah, as long as it's positive, and sometimes I think the positive is soft soap too much.
1: Well, you know, I mean,
2: life isn't fair.
1: No,
2: life isn't always good.
1: You're right. You're right. I was only five when this happened, and thanks for the call. I was only five years old when this happened, but my mom's younger brother died of a car accident. I think he was a senior down in Florida. I want to say I was in kindergarten. Because he passed away in 68. He's either I think he was a junior. He was a junior in high school. And he passed away on a Sunday night in a car accident. It was tough. It was tough for my mom. It was tough for my grandparents. I knew of him. Don't remember him too much. I'm sure that it affected me. I don't know about my siblings, but you know, it certainly affected my mom and my grandparents. So yeah, I mean, it's, you know, adults need a little bit of help too. You know, when they lose someone special in their life. My oldest brother died of a heart attack 7 years ago. Jesus, I can't believe it's been this long. In February of 2019, I did not take that death good. I didn't take it good. And nobody in the family, I mean, it was horrible. It affects different people. It affects people differently. It just does. And when you're kids and you're not an adult, oh, man. Yeah, absolutely. You got to have counseling. You're on the Golic Show. Potesta filling in. What's going on? That's you. What's up?
3: Hey, I'm here.
1: Hey, all right.
3: All right. Listen, yes, I'm telling you something. I'm not voting for nobody except Lincoln. Lincoln.
1: You're going to vote for Lincoln, huh?
3: That's what we got.
1: Okay, yeah. Somebody tell him that he's been gone for a while. I don't know. Yikes. I don't know how to top that one. You're on the Golic Show. Potesta filling in. What's going on?
4: Hey, dude, let me say this, okay?
1: Yeah.
4: It's ridiculous. I got to wait on your

0: hold line for so long as I've held. But with that being said, I'm going to tell you, okay, straight up.
1: Uh-huh.
0: I've seen one of my best friends have his head blown off when I was a teenager. I've seen a person kill herself online like you did.
1: Yeah.
0: It doesn't affect me, dude.
1: Okay.
0: I have no empathy. There's only one person in my world, in my life, and one group of people that I had empathy for. One was my wife that died of 35 years of cancer, and the other one is the military families and the military people that had their legs blown off and their heads blown off in military conflicts. But I don't have empathy for are people that serve on an aircraft carrier, get lobster and steaks for 265 days, not having their boots hit the ground. I don't feel sorry for them people. I just don't, because we pay for them. We pay for their college. We pay for everything for them people, free mortgages. But the military guys who get severely injured, we give them free mortgages and everything else. They deserve that, and my wife deserved that. As for the e-bikes, we don't over-exaggerate. These people are nuts. I'm a trucker, dude. I've been trucking 25 years.
1: Let me ask you something as a truck driver. I mean, you have blind spots bigger than the normal vehicles because your rig is a lot longer. How can you possibly know when an e-bike is behind you or beside you if you can't see them in your rearview mirror or in your side mirrors?
0: I'm going to answer that if you give me time. I drove reefer most of my career, okay? Down south, down in the southern states, e-bikes are more popular, and bicycles in general, okay? And we're talking about illegals. I mean, I've delivered a backwood country road, state route that were so black that you couldn't see the curbs or the sidewalk. I mean, nothing. I mean, I bet you I've almost hit 1,000 of these Mexicans or whatever they were. But, I mean, down south, they're a lot bigger down there, like in Alabama, South Carolina, all these different backwood areas, and they're dangerous. They are very dangerous because we go, as a trucker, we go into areas, well, I wouldn't say all of us, but most of us, a lot of us, I think it's a danger. It's a very big danger because you have to always be looking ahead. And I got to tell you, dude, I can't tell you how many nights at 2 or 3, 4 o'clock in the morning. And as a reefer driver, we deliver early morning between midnight and 6 or whatever, before the sun comes up. And you can't see these e-bikes. This started a long time ago. This wasn't in the last 2 years. This has been happening for a while. It's just escalated. But I'll tell you, it's a dangerous situation for truckers. And I'm telling you. But everything's dangerous for truckers, okay? But I heard somebody call the show the other day. Two little construction workers that talk like little girls, like they were 20 years old. I forget they were talking to Bob or somebody about the daylight savings time. And they're like, they don't want that savings time changed because we don't want to work in the dark and all this stuff. And I'm like, dude, look, truckers work 24 hours, 7 days a week. We drive in snowstorms through the mountains. We suffer away from our families, dude. We come close to death every day. There's more truckers killed on a yearly basis than any construction people that are killed on a daily or yearly basis. This is no joke, okay? And I'm just saying, people are so entitled and so whiny and wimpy in this country, it's just out of control. You got to man up. Man up or just stay home. If you can't man up and be a man, just stay home. As for executions, I seen a teenage friend of mine have half his brain blown off when I showed up, when a coroner showed up. I've also seen someone kill herself just like you on video kill herself when I was 16 years old. And you know what? It made me a tougher man. But you know what? I think of 16 to 18-year-old kids seeing what guns can do, I think they wouldn't be in malls killing people and going on killing sprees across this country, Minnesota, or in Chicago, or in Ohio, or anywhere else. Because they don't see what it does. They just get the gun, and they go massacre and kill people. But if they actually seen that face-to-face like me and you have, they wouldn't take that gun and go kill people. You don't need to show it to 12-year-olds or 5-year-olds. But when they get their G upper junior high or high school, they need to know what guns actually do, because it's a bad thing. It's a very bad thing.
1: All right, brother. I appreciate you.
0: Yeah.
1: All right, man. And sympathies on your wife's passing. Cancer sucks. It just does. I've lost too many friends from that god-awful disease. You're on the Golic Show. Potesta filling in. What's going on?
2: Hi, Ron. I called to talk about baseball, and I guess I'll stick to that. But I'll be real quick because I got to get off. I can't listen to this. There's a lot of hatred. And, wow, the expectations of what you need to do to prop up President Trump, that was a good call.
1: Yeah. Yeah,
2: how that's your responsibility.
1: Yeah, yeah, it's my responsibility.
2: And I just started listening to WNR when you started. So if it's a Trump station, I apologize for having said anything against President Trump. Okay, I'm sorry. I shouldn't even have free speech if I'm saying something about him.
1: Apparently. No, I know. Hey, apparently not.
2: The concept of free speech. Free speech is about protection from our government, prosecution, persecution by our government based on our speech. Now, this, quote, obscene image,
1: yeah,
2: sent to what? A general citizen or a politician, somebody in the government?
1: Well, no, it was a general citizen sending it to a state senator.
2: So a state senator, a member of our government, who has maybe, you know, excessive opportunity to prosecute people or reach out to political allies to prosecute people for something he didn't like, wouldn't that be prosecution by our government?
1: Well, he was also harassed.
2: That's the First Amendment. That's the First Amendment.
1: Yeah, he was also harassed,
2: your
1: Tony.
2: Your boss isn't responsible to the First Amendment or accountable to the First Amendment, but the government is.
1: Yeah.
2: Okay. Hey, baseball. I'm going to swing to baseball real quick. I thought that was a great observation, and it never dawned on me. It's one of those things in sports you never think about till you think about it. The concept of – we all know the concept of bullpen sessions. You know, the guys do this on the first day, this on the second day, and then, you know, before they pitch a full game, they do a bullpen session. Let me ask you this. Why isn't that a common practice throughout the year? These guys are professionals. They want to pad their staff, first of all.
1: Yeah. It's not common because they don't have the guarantee of putting that person in like they do in the playoffs. Because the playoffs, you can guarantee some things in the playoffs that you can't guarantee in the regular season. Especially in an elimination game like the Guardians were in last night. Now, Vogt got away with something really potentially stupid. He flipped it around and had his closer come out in the eighth inning. And then when he got into a little bit of trouble, brought on Williams to end the game. If Williams gives up those runs, your closer's now gone and you've got nothing. What I was looking for him to do was, okay, Williams is going to pitch the eighth inning.
2: The game with like Tampa Bay is that's Tampa Bay's practice, right?
1: I think the White Sox have
2: their ace or their closer in at the beginning of a game.
1: Yeah, the White Sox have put in a reliever every single game in this series. They have started out with a bullpen, and all well and good, except, you know, and this is yet another analytics thing that people are saying, hey, you can do this in the playoffs and get away with it. Well, no, you can't, because it strains your bullpen even further, because you're using your bullpen and you're using your starters out of the pen, which just doesn't make any sense, because they've been starting all year long, and there's a big difference between starting and coming out of the pen, especially when you're trying to warm up as a starting pitcher. It takes longer. So that's why you don't see, unless it's a special situation, you don't see the ace coming out and throwing an inning. Last night, what I thought was going to happen, Hunter Gaddis in the seventh inning, he's a one-inning pitcher. Second inning and further, he gets blown up. So he pitched the seventh inning, pitched wonderfully. I thought Williams was going to throw his bullpen session live in the eighth inning, and then you'd give it to Smith in the ninth, and everything is good. What startled me was when he had Smith coming out in the eighth inning, and I'm like, wait a second. You're doing this backward, and this might come back to kick you in the backside if Chicago gets a gets an uprising here. And sure enough, they did, and then he brought Williams in, and I'm like, okay, now you got no net. You got no net underneath you. If Williams gives this up, you have now blown a five-run lead and blown out your starter for game five. Fortunately, he got away with what could have been a potentially stupid mistake.
2: Yeah. Well, you still haven't. I'm sorry, but you still haven't. The bullpen work needs to be done, whether it's after a game, if Williams doesn't get in the game.
1: It's the third game. So here's what happens for a pitcher in 5-day rotation.
2: I'm talking regular season.
1: In the regular season, a pitcher throws. The day after he throws, he's going on a run. He's doing a lot of leg work.
2: Sure.
1: He's not picking up a baseball at all. The second day, he's going to do some tossing. The third day is a bullpen session where he goes into the bullpen before the game starts, and he has 30 to 40 pitches, a variety of pitches. It's a simulated game. It's as close to a simulated game as they get, although they don't have anyone standing in a fictitious batter's box. They basically just have him throwing slider low and away, two-seam up, four-seam down, just hitting your spots and whatnot, working on that. Fourth day, you're tossing the ball, but you're not doing much of anything except charting for the fifth starter, because he's the fifth starter. It would be charting for the next when you go back to the top of the rotation.
2: Yeah, but still, so you have a day between your bullpen session and your live session. Again, I don't see why that can't happen regularly in the pros.
1: It can't because there's no guaranteed spot, Tony. You have to have a guaranteed spot.
2: What do you mean you have to have a guaranteed spot?
1: Well, if you don't have a guaranteed spot, then that means that he can't come in, and that means that he doesn't get his bullpen his bullpen work.
2: He can do the bullpen session after the game is done. I mean, if he doesn't get in. But, if you have the opportunity to work him in on that day, I just think it's wasted pitchers from an ace or a really good thrower. If you're wasting him in the bullpen, you know, I just think it's a wasted opportunity. But, again, I've never thought of that before, but you brought it up, and I thought it was a brilliant opportunity.
1: Well, it's something that analytics are now going to probably jump all over and say, oh, man, this is not, especially if Williams pitches well in Game 5. Which,
2: now, this will be the Potesta role from now on?
1: Potesta
2: role, what is it going to be?
1: Well, I think Williams is going to go no further than 5 innings. I think that he'll probably go 5, and then you've got a healthy Cantillo who hasn't pitched in a while. If Bibee can ever get his head out of his ass, he would be someone to go to. And then you got a full bullpen that's had a day off. So I if the Guardians don't win Game 5, shame on them. I'm going to put it that way.
2: Hey, I've wasted too much time on sports. You work for WNIR, and these callers, these Trump callers, get back to it. Remember the sensibilities of that.
1: I have to
2: make sure you glaze President Trump. Would that be propaganda if you did that?
1: I think
2: it
1: would
2: be. You're looking for propaganda?
1: Well, no, it would be lying on my part, Tony. So,
2: yeah.
1: All right, brother.
2: Isn't most propaganda lie?
1: Well, I wouldn't call it propaganda. I mean, it's just, you know, the people that want to hear what they want to hear. Well, it's just, you know, I mean, but I'm a fan of talk radio, and talk radio is, I have an opinion, you have an opinion, and let's calmly, rationally, civilly have a discussion. There you go. Back in a bit.
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1: All right, 330-673-1234, the number to call. 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You're on the Golic Show, minus Golic. What's going on?
9: Howdy. No, I do not think they're overreacting.
1: Okay.
9: No, not at all, really, because they are dangerous, especially, you know, you're walking down the road, whatever. You're driving down the road, whatever. They're riding down the road, whatever. I'm sorry. And you cannot hear them coming up. You know, behind you or nothing. I mean, you know, they're just like zoom right by you. Even in town, it's just, you know, they're dangerous. And I've seen one by where I'm at. I live at an intersection, literally right on the corner of an intersection. And he wasn't paying attention, whatever, and he went right through a stop sign and damn near got hit because he wasn't paying attention. He was flying through, you know.
1: Yeah, yeah.
9: He must have been going... He must have been going at least 35 miles. I don't know, something like that. He was not going with the speed limit. He was in town.
1: Yeah, that's not good. Was he wearing a helmet?
9: No. No, he was just on his bike, just cruising away. And, you know, I think he realized when he went out there, the car was there. I don't know. I think he probably pooped his pants. But,
1: yeah.
9: You know. Anyhow, yeah, I was just wondering, okay, that Chris the Pike thing. Okay, yes, I say, you know, I'm the one that said about the mental institution, whatever. But I had a question. Was she drinking or was she on drugs? Not that that accepts anything, but...
1: Who's that?
9: That Chris the Pike lady.
1: No, I mean, she apparently was 19, you know, right. Just did something out of rage. It was a, I don't know, a boyfriend-girlfriend squabble of some sort, and it was just, it got way the hell out of hand, and she did something incredibly stupid, and, you know, do I believe in the death penalty? No. Do I think that she should have gotten life in prison? Absolutely. At 19, yeah, at 19, would I have given her life in prison with no parole? I would have probably gone life in prison, parole in 25 years to start, see if she has any remorse. If yeah. not, go back to the hole.
9: I agree with that. But I was just wondering if anybody thought that might have had something to do with, because if she's drunk and then her anger flared up, you know, or whatever, or high, and kids do that, 19, 20. I got drunk up until I was almost 30. You know,
1: yeah, stupid. Yeah. No, I hear you.
9: So I was just curious, because if that was the case, then it might be a little more leniency thinking.
1: Yeah.
9: You know, because she was just being stupid.
1: Yeah, not to my knowledge. I think she was absolutely sober when she did this. To my yeah. knowledge, I mean, I could be wrong. I'm not 100% sure, but I believe she was absolutely sober when she did it. And, you know, like I said, you know, as someone who is completely against the death penalty and the fact that she was 19 years old when she did it, I would have probably said, okay, life in prison, you get a shot at getting out of prison in 25, 30 years, but you better damn well have some remorse. And if you don't, then back in the hole you go.
9: That's very good. I agree with you. That is legitimate thinking there. I mean, especially if she's 19. If she's 50 years old, if she runs out and does something like that, yeah.
1: Yeah, no, at 50. She's spend the rest of your life in jail. You've earned it at that point.
9: Exactly.
1: Yeah.
9: So, yeah, I mean, I feel bad for the girl, but I also feel bad for the families of the people.
1: Well, yeah, absolutely. But, and I said this yesterday, and, again, thanks for the call. I appreciate it. I said this yesterday. You know, one of the reasons why I'm against the death penalty, except for the obvious reason is thou shalt not kill, but beside that, I mean, from a non-religious standpoint, one of the reasons why I'm against the death penalty is killing this person going to bring the loved one back? The answer is no. So why are we doing this? You know, why are we doing this? If it's not going to bring the loved one back, why are we doing this? Well, we're saving money. Well, no, that's not a good enough reason. You know, again, I'll go back to my Catholic ways and say none of us are God. Might be a baseball God, small g, but none of us are God, capital G. There's only one of the eternal one, and none of us are it. You're on the Golic Show, minus Golic. What's going on?
10: Am I here?
1: Yeah, that's it. You.
10: Okay. Well, how you doing, Ron? First time calling your show. I've called Bob's before. But...
1: Hang tight. There we go.
10: Thanks.
1: All right. You get. Well, I would have given you the cap. Hold on a second. Yeah, that's my hillbilly bell for those calling up in the country. You know, those people in the country that think a hoedown is a square dance. Well, you know, people in Akron, when they hear hoedown, that means somebody been shot.
10: Right. I agree. I live in Akron. I work in Girard.
1: Oh, okay.
10: Your neighborhood, yep.
1: Okay, I used to live in Girard. Yeah.
10: Yeah, I make that commute every day. So.
1: Oh, right across 76.
10: Yeah.
1: How do you let me ask you something, because God bless the road crew for doing what they're doing, because it needed to be done, but how much of a pain in the arse is that drive?
10: It is a pain. I used to ride I have a Harley truck. I used to ride I quit riding because of the damn traffic, you know. I mean, you know, it's hard to navigate at first, you know, when you come back Route 11 went, you know, north or south, and man, you didn't know what was going on.
1: So, yeah.
10: It was a pain. Yep.
1: What's on your mind, brother?
10: I just called to say, I love how you talk about sports. You're very knowledgeable at that. What do you think about the Buckeyes?
1: I think they're a damn good football team.
10: I don't think it's going to be an issue.
1: Well, if they can get past Maryland, which I think it may be a trap game, because, I mean, look, I've bagged on Ohio State's schedule, being a Notre Dame fan for years. I have bagged on Ohio State's schedule. Yeah, because the Big Ten prior to the expansion wasn't much of a conference. But now I look at what they got to play after Maryland. They got to go to Bloomington to take on a really, really good Indiana team. Then you got to go out to the Mausoleum in Los Angeles and take on a very good USC team. And then you got to go back to Columbus and take on a really, really good Oregon team who's starting to get their poop together. So that three-game stretch, as long as the Buckeyes don't lose two games, if they can go 2-1 or better, they're in the postseason. Doesn't matter to me what they do. They're in the postseason if they can go 2-1 or better.
10: Yeah. I'm a Ohio State fan. And you and Bob are Notre Dame fans. I know that.
1: I'm a big Notre Dame fan. I keep my fingers crossed because defensively this might be the best Notre Dame's team I have seen since the championship season of 1988. That defense is absolutely terrifyingly legit.
10: Yeah. I was worried last week with Idaho. I thought, the big corn fed boys out there.
1: Yeah. Oh, yeah. Yeah.
10: Yeah. And another thing I wanted to ask you about is the death penalty, that the guy that killed the 13 people at Fort Hood.
1: Yeah.
10: Yeah, I mean, I'm going to watch. And you were talking about earlier about George Carlin. Remember he said something in one of his skits. He said, oh, yeah, they ought to put that on TV, and you could have advertisers on there and all that and make big money on it. I really agree with that.
1: I mean, if you're going to, you know, if you want to really make some money for the people that, you know, the soldiers and the families of the deceased soldiers, if you really want to make some money out of this, and, you know, I hate to say this, but there's a number of people that are probably willing to put down a couple of bucks to see this. You could make some money off of this. Now, again, I'm completely against the death penalty. Having said that, if this makes money for the deceased soldiers and their families, you know, hey, I won't watch it, but if it makes money for the deceased soldiers' families and those families can pay a few bills and get a little more comfortable, I'm not going to say no to that.
10: Right. Yeah, I was in the Gulf War. I seen that Highway of Death, and it was terrible. I mean, those poor guys on the other side died for their leader. I mean, it was ugly. It stunk. Oh my God, you can't even. I can't ever get that smell on my nose. But this guy did it for, you know, his religion, I think. And that's what I can't figure out. This, you know, my wife's a Catholic, and I just don't understand how you could think that way with your religion. So I totally can't figure that out.
1: Yeah, it's the whole. The whole idea of the Muslim faith, where people say, "Hey, if you're a martyr and you die, then you're going to have 76 virgins when you go to heaven." Don't you think that after, I don't know, a couple of thousand, they're going to run out of virgins? Don't you think they're going to run out of virgins at some point in time?
10: Yes.
1: I mean, it's like the old Sam Kinison skit on World Hunger, where he says something that was so blatantly funny. You had to think about it, and then you're like, oh my God, he's right. In the commercial or in the skit, he's talking about how these little kids, they're barely surviving, and it's cruel and all this other stuff. And then he says, you know, I'm kind of sure that the camera crew can give this kid a sandwich.
10: Exactly.
1: And you're thinking to yourself, oh my God, he's right.
10: Yeah, that's why I brought it up when you were talking about George Carlin. I seen him here in Akron at E.J. Thomas Hall years ago, and he said definitely. I think got to make it public, and you know, have good advertisements. You know, I forget all the names he called for advertisements. You know, like, but yeah, I think it ought to happen.
1: All righty, sir.
10: I knew you were against it. And it like the girl that failed the botch execution down in Tennessee. Yeah, I mean, can you imagine? I read a lot of stuff about her mom, the girl's, the victim's mom, you know. I mean, she bashed her skull and carried a piece of her skull around with her for a long time.
1: Yeah. She's a bad one. No two ways about it. That's hence the reason why, you know, I don't think that she's shown any remorse. So as far as I'm concerned, you know, again, back in the hole you go, and you're done for the rest of your life. You can spend the rest of your life in prison.
10: And people know that. Some people are manipulators, and they know that, hey, I got to show remorse, but are they really remorseful?
1: Yeah.
10: Is that true? Yeah. So I know we disagree on that, but I just think she ought to be put to death. I mean, use that needles. I mean, kill her somehow.
1: Yeah, and I will say this, and thanks for the call. I got to hit some commercials. I'll say this: a pox on the people that did this to her. You didn't hit a vein. Seriously, your job is to do this right. I mean, we can count on one hand the amount of people that have survived death via injection. How the hell did you screw that up? Those are the people that I would be mad as hell at. And, you know, again, I think that this woman, despite her inability to have any remorse, do I think that she needs to go through this a third time? I'm going to pass on that.
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1: All right, your poll question for tonight: are Ohio citizens, actually it's for today because tonight's another one, are Ohio citizens overreacting to e-bikes? 57% of you are saying yes, they are. 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
18: Paisano, how are you doing?
1: Hey, you know, I'm doing okay. How about yourself, Paisano?
18: Okay, just real quick, I got to get back in the locker room here. I'm a Starr County football coach, and I just want to chime in on this one. To the Massillon Tigers, ha, frigging ha. We're cheating. Yeah, for cheating your asses off. Ha, ha, ha. Let's see how the rest of your season goes.
1: Well, four out of the six were given the blessing by the OHSAA, yeah. But the Feaster brothers, yeah. and I spoke with the director of communications for the OHSAA, yeah. Not necessarily about this, but yeah. The transfer rule, it's plain and it's simple. If the transfer is school related and it doesn't and the athletics are not the reason for the transfer, then the transfer is good. But if the athletics lead to the transfer, the transfer is null and void.
18: No, and you know what? And they knew that. They knew that going into it. And it's not the first time they've ever been caught for doing this. Almost slipped up this kind of crap.
1: Yeah.
18: They've been caught over and over and over. But in Starr County, if you're not cheating, you're not trying.
1: Well, you know, you guys are much like the people in Mahoning and Trumbull County. I mean, you love your football, and you have fun doing your football. Listen, whenever McKinley and Massillon come into Youngstown or the Mahoning Valley, we love it. Because we know you're going to see some great high school football when those two teams are involved.
18: Remember this: McKinley is Federal League.
1: Yes,
18: they're not the kind of crap that Massillon's in. These kids at McKinley, they play the Federal League schedule, and these are some of the hardest punch in the mouth teams you've ever seen. I coached for Perry for 30 years. I mean, they are tough. You know, they punch each other in the head and all that stuff. But all I, like I said, all I can say, and I know that Mr. Golic has a friend that, she's a big Maslin fan and stuff like that, and I don't mean any disrespect to her, but you know what? It's about time they got their asses handed to them again.
1: All righty, sir.
18: All right, take care of yourself.
1: Hey, good luck tonight. Good luck tonight with the team.
18: Thanks, buddy.
1: All right, be good, brother. 330-673-1234. A friend of mine, he's no longer alive, John Caparanis, used to be a Youngstown play-by-play guy. Couldn't stand Maslin. Somewhere, I think Cappy is probably grinning at this decision. We'll get to the decision talk after the news. WNIR, Kent Akron, at 6 o'clock.
19: From ABC News, I'm Mike Dubusky. Rain is falling on the Florida Panhandle, where the Category 3 Hurricane Isaias is on its final approach. It's expected to make landfall near Pensacola in the next couple hours, but the storm's reach will be much further than that. Mississippi Emergency Management Agency official Scott Simons.
20: We've been coordinating with our local responders, making sure they have what they need, and we've been urging our residents to have their head on, pay attention to the news, and follow our alerts as we watch the storm move onshore.
19: Meanwhile, ABC News meteorologist Leslie Lopez is along Mobile Bay in Alabama, near where President Trump had been scheduled to attend a football game tomorrow.
21: We're already experiencing strong wind fields in this area, and that storm system from where we are right here is still off the coast, so we still have time for the major part of the storm system to arrive.
19: The president's trip there has been canceled. Tonight, though, President Trump is headed out on the campaign trail.
22: The president today is traveling to New York, upstate New York, Syracuse, to try to help the Republican candidate for governor there, Bruce Blakeman, who's the Nassau County executive. He's trailing Governor Kathy Hochul by a significant amount in polls right now. But again, this is all about trying to drum up enthusiasm in a place, upstate New York, where people like President Trump.
19: ABC News White House correspondent Karen Travers. Other news from the White House, Katie Zakaria, a conservative commentator who currently works at the Trump Media and Technology Group, has been offered the position of press secretary. Oscar Belgal is being held at a detention center in Brooklyn, New York right now after he was shot at by ICE agents yesterday, suffering a wound to his neck. Belgal's 5-year-old child was in the car at the time of the shooting. DHS Secretary Mark Wayne Mullen speaking earlier today.
23: Outrage should be with him for endangering the 5-year-old. The focus on what took place is absolutely absurd.
19: And Panama has been hit with another powerful earthquake, a magnitude 6.6. 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
19: Several people are dead after an attack in Saudi Arabia. ABC News Chief International Correspondent James Longman has the latest.
26: Iran-backed Houthi rebels have claimed an attack on Saudi Arabia's main airport in the capital, Riyadh. Huge columns of smoke could be seen rising from the terminal after a ballistic missile strike yesterday hit both airport facilities and at least one passenger plane. We now know 3 Saudi citizens were killed in this attack, including a pilot for the national carrier Saudi Airlines.
19: A legendary Super Bowl coach has died. ABC's Deborah Rodriguez looks back.
27: Mike Ditka had the rare distinction of winning a Super Bowl as a player with the Dallas Cowboys in 1972, and then in 1986 as a coach, leading the Chicago Bears to the team's only big game victory in franchise history. Ditka was famous for his competitive fire and sideline rants. After he left the NFL, the Hall of Famer became one of sports' most visible commentators. In a statement, Commissioner Roger Goodell says Iron Mike epitomized football, bringing intensity, authenticity, and an unmistakable personality to everything he did. Mike Ditka was 86. Deborah Rodriguez, ABC News.
19: And it's what one winery owner calls the largest wine theft in Italian history. Thieves making off with some 30,000 bottles of wine from a winery in Tuscany. Thieves apparently disabled the facility's alarm system before entering with two trucks. An investigation is underway. I'm Mike Dubusky, ABC News.
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3: For 50 years, Sherrod Brown voted how he was told. 1975 to today, different presidents, different issues, but Sherrod Brown's vote never changed. 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Schumer, 95. Bernie Sanders, 92. That was the Democrat Party he joined 50 years ago. But times have changed. 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And Sherrod Brown will fall in line. 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Sherrod Brown, times changed. 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SLF PAC is responsible for the content of this ad.
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6: 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Time for your update. I'm Kim Maxwell. 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That's 330-552-3011. Brayton and Bryden Feaster can no longer play for the Maslin Tiger football team. Judge Andrew Logan denied a request for an injunction that would have allowed them to continue to play for Washington High. Today, October 9th, Judge Logan issued a written ruling that also dissolves a temporary restraining order in effect since September 25th. Brayton Feaster is a 6'3", 230-pound linebacker and running back and is verbally committed to play football at the University of Oregon. The Feaster brothers were ruled ineligible by the OHSAA for the rest of the season. The association stated the family moved to Maslin to accommodate their desire to transfer from Hoban. This move did not qualify them from a bona fide residence change exception. The association says that Beau Feaster, the father of the two brothers, shopped his sons to other schools after they'd faced discipline at Hoban for unsportsmanlike conduct at the March 2026 state wrestling tournament. Beau Feaster denies this allegation. Previous testimony showed the Feasters already declined an OHSAA appeal hearing. Well, if you're going to be out and about tomorrow night, Stark County Sheriff Eric Wiseburn today announced that the Sheriff's Office, in collaboration with other members of the Stark County OVI Task Force, will conduct sobriety checkpoints on Saturday, October 10th in East Canton. Officers will conduct roadside checks for drivers for alcohol and drug impairment and will be vigilant in detecting and apprehending impaired drivers. Remember, impaired driving is never acceptable. Always make the responsible choice to plan ahead for a safe, sober ride home. An Ohio political blogger let out a surprise laugh as he was found guilty of harassment after he sent an explicit digitally altered image of the cartoon character Shrek to a powerful lawmaker. After just 30 minutes, eight Lake County jurors decided DJ Burns was guilty of telecommunications harassment against State Senator Jerry Serino after he sent him two taunting messages and a meme of Shrek holding his genitals. Burns declined to comment. He faced up to 6 months in jail and a $1,000 fine, but Judge Michael Cianchetti sentenced him to pay court costs and a $200 fine. Judge Cianchetti ruled this had nothing to do with free speech, but everything to do with harassment. The Rooster, his online name, is known for his outlandish antics, busting up legislatures and lobbyists at the Ohio State House. He's amassed more than 100,000 followers on his social media and 15,000 on his Substack account. Well, sometimes the show goes on, and in this case, it's going to. The Copley Thespian Society She Kills Monsters Young Adventurer Edition will continue despite being canceled by school superintendent Amy Kirsch. The play will be produced at the Akron Civic Theater venue independently from Copley Schools. The student production of a 2011 play written by Ki Nguyen was canceled last month after the show's rights had been acquired and play cast. Kirsch states the play was canceled not because of its gay themes, but because the proper vetting procedure wasn't followed after Kirsch received an email from a parent of a cast member who raised concerns about the LGBTQ content in the production. An uproar on social media drew national attention. A GoFundMe raised over $8,800 with Copley alumni and HBO actress of the Gilded Age, Carrie Coon, donating $1,000 and Key, the playwright, donating $800. The new production will take place in February of 2027 at the Wild Oscars venue of the Akron Civic Theater. And thanks to the Beacon Journal for that story. Remember, you can get the local news at any time at WNIR.com, sponsored by CNB Homes. 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I'll be back with weather and a last look at traffic when I return.
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6: Another beautiful night out there. We're going to see a low tonight of about 42 degrees. If you're headed out to a football game, take along a jacket, a sweater, might even need a pair of gloves. Anyway, tomorrow going to be nice and sunny with a high near 73. And again, like we've said, the rain comes back on Sunday. Pretty much a washout. 100% chance of rain as Hurricane Isaiah's makes its way into Northeast Ohio. Let's talk traffic for just a moment. Route 8 South is backed up all the way to Portage Trail. If you're still on Route 8 South, you might still be in the backup. So if you're headed that direction, you might want to find an alternate route. And State Route 82 West. I couldn't read my own writing last hour, but I have it now. Pine Hill Road, all lanes are blocked. So if you are in that direction, you might also want to find an alternate. That's on 82 West, actually headed towards Twinsburg, I believe. Or, I'm sorry, 82 West is going east. That's going the other direction towards North Royalton. Sorry, had to visualize it in my head for a minute. For your news, weather, and traffic, I'm Kim Maxwell for WNIR, the talk of Akron.
1: Okay, so what are we doing this weekend?
6: Well, let's see. Tomorrow I'm coming in for a little while because I'm going to be learning some of the boards with our own John Couchburner Denny.
1: There you go.
6: And then tomorrow night, I am going to an outdoor Meatloaf concert in Barberton.
1: Okay, so it's not Meatloaf because he's gone.
6: It's an impersonator.
1: It's an impersonator,
6: yes,
1: of Meatloaf.
6: Yes,
1: okay.
6: You are right. Yes.
1: Well, 2 out of 3 ain't bad.
6: That is correct.
1: Yeah, there you
6: and
1: go.
6: Yeah, and if you're not sure, you can always look at the light, you know, on the dashboard.
1: Stop right there.
6: Yes, we got great football and sports and Go Guardians and everybody else. So we'll be going to be a busy sports weekend. Hopefully we're going to have some victories to celebrate on Monday morning.
1: My fingers are crossed that Isaias or the Hispanic way, which I haven't figured out quite yet, of the name, I'm Isaias. Again, my Spanish, yo hablo un poquito español. So, I'm really hoping that this doesn't blaze a trail and leave us drenched tomorrow night, because, you know, I want the Guardians game to play without any rain, because the last time Cleveland played Chicago in an important game back in 2016, they had that rain delay, which cost the Guardians the damn World Series. So
6: I remember that, and they were winning against the Cubs, and then you know, they came back, and not so much. And that was, but these are the White Sox, not the Cubs.
1: Well, I understand.
6: And
1: that.
6: Chicago is a divided city when it comes to baseball.
1: Well, that is true.
6: But
1: that is,
6: you know. But I mean, hey. Anyway, doesn't Jim Thome work for the White Sox now?
1: Who?
6: Jim Thome. Isn't he in the front office of the White Sox?
1: He works for the White Sox, and his kid was just drafted by the White Sox. There are a lot of people in Cleveland that were making a big deal out of Thome rooting for the White Sox. I'm like, guys, his kid got drafted by the White Sox.
6: I always liked him. I'll tell you what, during that year, during that stunt where Thome, Hershiser, Omar Vizquel, Sandy Alomar, who else was part of that group? I'll tell you what, those 3 years were some of my favorite years for watching the draft.
1: Bell, Lofton, Ramirez. Yes. Yeah.
6: There are more, I know, but those are the ones that are sticking with me at the main time. Oh, and Hershiser was one of my favorites. Bulldog.
1: Yeah.
6: You know, he's a professional gambler now.
1: That doesn't surprise me.
6: No.
1: Yeah.
6: When they won one of the games they won, it was a playoff game. I can't remember which one. But anyway, it was Thome that hit it. And he's in the locker room drinking beer and hollering and screaming, going, yay, you know, like your typical, you know. And Hershiser, they interview Hershiser, who pitched that night, and he's like, I think we did very well.
1: Yeah.
6: And all of that. I mean, it was just like night and day comparison on their celebrations.
1: Veteran, been there, done that, won an 88 World Series with the Dodgers. He's one of my favorites. He's the calming, reasoning person in an otherwise chaotic clubhouse.
6: Yeah. Always like Jim Thome, too.
1: Yeah.
6: All right. Well, hey, I'm going to maybe see you tomorrow as I'm coming, as I'm leaving. You're probably showing up.
1: Yeah.
6: All right. We'll see you. Have a good night, everybody.
1: Yep. The talk of Akron.
10: Akron.
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1: All right, it's the final hour of the Golic Show, minus the big guy. We will hopefully see him soon, as we're with you until 7 o'clock, and then unfortunately for you folks looking to get some high school football scores, not this week. Mike Gallagher will be on, so allow me to, promote a website to have you folks –

0: right after and give an opposing view.
1: Yeah, there you go.
0: And that way both sides of the story, or not both sides, because there's probably more than one, you know, more than two sides, but that way multiple sides of the story are told and people can research it and find out, you know, what they want to believe. But as much as I sometimes get frustrated by some of the things that are said in the media, and that includes talk radio, that I know are false, I don't want anybody silenced unless they're actually openly calling for violence or something like that.
1: Yeah, exactly. Exactly.
0: It would be nice if, you know, one of the major fact checkers had their own station. I would like that. They don't. But as long as one side is going to say things that are often untrue, then it's only fair to let the other side do the same. So we just have to fact check as often as we can stand it and make up our own mind.
1: Yeah. And then I want to get the fact checkers for the fact checkers. You know what I mean?
0: Well, the major fact checkers provide their evidence, and I know that's not necessarily gospel either, but often it includes like citations to original stories that are sometimes disputed by politicians.
1: Sure.
0: Or video, or, you know, official data. Without a second coming showing up and saying here's what to believe and what not to believe. I mean, but the fact checkers do pretty well. They do, and they're nonpartisan. They've caught both sides and proven both sides to be, you know, knee deep in some BS.
1: Yeah.
0: Hey, did I ever tell you about the time that I was watching one of the major networks, one of their morning shows, and all of their anchors were evidently queued late and pretty much gave it away that they were acting? Did I ever tell you about that?
1: No, huh?
0: Well, it was one of the major, major popular morning shows on one of the major networks. This was about probably maybe between 15 and 20 years ago. All four anchors were sitting there, and there was a cute little news segment that involved, I believe it was a zoo animal. And then these four anchors, they're all known for being, you know, chipper and laughing and joking around, things like that. And suddenly the camera cued back to them after this cute little, you know, animal story, after the segment had ended. The camera cued back to them, and all four of them were sitting there with looks on their faces like each one of them had a dead fish in their mouth. and then all of a sudden, all at once, they all broke into laughter. And that had to be the most obvious piece of evidence to prove that a lot of these public figures are just fake and acting for the camera. I've seen something like that once or twice since then, but that was the most dramatic.
1: Oh, there's, I mean, I agree with that. There's also some people that, you know, that are on the radio, that, you know, I mean, I know of people, not here, but I know of people that their shtick on the radio, is completely opposite of what they are in person.
0: Oh, yeah. One of the big ones from the 90s. I know of one, Can I give one other example of, and I'll make this quick?
1: Yeah, go ahead.
0: And this is, I guess this might border on political. Some people who dislike, you know, the so-called left might, you know, bite onto this one. But do you remember starting with the incident where Janet Jackson and Justin Timberlake had their incident during the Super Bowl? Do you remember that?
1: Yeah.
0: Well, that was a big one. And then shortly after, literally within weeks after that incident, every two or three weeks, there was another major celebrity to have their top fall or their bottom fall or the wind to blow up their skirts with or without underwear, or they were standing there for the paparazzi with an outfit that was practically transparent.
1: Mm-hmm.
0: And it happened every two or three weeks, over and over. I once wrote a list and posted it on the web, and the list I wrote 14 years ago in 2012. And at that time, the list of celebrities who had done this, it was already over 100. And it was so common

0: that I broke it down alphabetically, and I was listing name after name, starting with the same letter, and it was almost all the big names. And some of them were so obviously staged. I mean, the looks on their face, just ridiculous. And right around, I guess it was right around, was it maybe 2014 and then on, the Me Too movement became popular. Do you remember that?
1: Yeah.
0: Well, right around that time, they stopped, or they cut way, way down. Now it almost never happens anymore, because they can't sit there and blatantly flash the public, and then at the same time saying, you know, look how innocent and victimized we are, you know, by the men. So I think that's why they stopped doing that, because they were doing it every 2 or 3 weeks.
1: Well, and most of the people, and thanks for the call, I appreciate it. Most of the people that were doing that were losing their popularity, and well, there's a saying in the business: sex sells. Well, there you go. That was probably a horrible. Well, it wasn't probably. It was a horrible idea passed along by an agent who in all likelihood said, hey, you know, don't make it obvious, but do something like this. Let's see if your popularity will come back. Yeah, not the first time, and probably is the last time now. But back then, it was rather popular. You're on the Golic Show, minus Golic. What's going on?
2: Hey, how's it going?
1: What's up?
2: Hey, all comes down to money. I have an issue. My family have accountants in it, like six of them. And I was taught when I was real younger by my uncle, all you got to do is you find a liar, just look at their money and find out where the money goes, and that's what you do, you know. It's forensic accounting. It always answers every question. Like, if you're against Trump, look at the accounting. If you're against Biden, no matter what it does, it comes down to the almighty dollar. You know, a liar can lie all he wants, but when it comes down to the dollars and cents, that always tells the truth. That's what I think.
1: I would have all the money in the world. I still wouldn't like the guy, and I still wouldn't want him as president. If I was the wealthiest human being in the world, I still wouldn't want him. Because, again, just my humble opinion, he's P.T. Barnum. So... There it is.
2: See, that's the way he's been all his life, and I really don't care. I didn't vote for him myself. The point is, every president has a quirk.
1: Sure.
2: They all do. Ford had one, and I felt sorry for Ford, you know, but I never voted for him. I just, you know, Carter had one. Carter was too honest to be a politician. That was his problem.
1: Yeah, that's true. I mean, you want to, he may not have been the best president in the world, but I'll go to my grave saying Jimmy Carter was without question the most moral president we have ever had.
2: In fact, when he started that Habitat for Humanity, when he got involved in that, they laughed at him. I still remember that. It was back in like 79 or 80, because he ran in 76, and they laughed at him. Let's help the poor people. Oh, we can't do that. All his politicians, that one politician got involved in helping. He was the only one involved. He said, let's do it. It's the moral thing to do. And that's why I think he was a terrible president, because he was too honest.
1: Yeah.
2: It's a sad thing, because, you know, they made fun of him, but he was just, if he had the immoral perpetuity of other presidents, like lie, he'd have been a great president.
1: Oh, I think that there's a serious case to be made about that. I think that Jimmy Carter didn't have half the ego that some of his own people in his own party, like Clinton, Obama, go back before him, LBJ, JFK, they all had enormous egos. Jimmy Carter didn't have an enormous ego.
2: His problem was he was not self-centered like a lot of the presidents, and he was just a nice guy.
1: Yeah.
2: And that's why, and I felt really bad for him. You know, I just got the age to vote at the time when he became president. I said, a poor guy, you know. Every time around, something bad happened, and it wasn't his fault.
1: Yeah.
2: He just wasn't one of those guys who just was in the mix of it, and he couldn't help it.
1: Yeah, you're right.
2: Other presidents are crooked as hell, and that's okay, you know.
1: Yeah, if he'd have had a little bit more moxie, a little bit more ego, a little more selfish, He probably, and thanks for the call, I appreciate it. He probably would have been a great president. But I'm glad he wasn't. I'm glad he didn't have more moxie. I'm sure as hell glad that he wasn't selfish. You know, again, Jimmy Carter the president, not so good. Jimmy Carter the human being, best president moral-wise we've ever had, at least in my lifetime, and it ain't even close. It ain't even close. From a moral standpoint, I'll put Jimmy Carter's presidency above anybody's in my lifetime, and I go all the way back to LBJ. Mom was pregnant with me when JFK was assassinated. You're on the Golic Show, minus Golic.
3: Hi, Ron. How you doing?
1: Robert, what's up, brother?
3: Oh, getting ready for tomorrow's game.
1: There you go.
3: How are we looking at polls right now? I haven't seen them yet.
1: I don't keep up with Youngstown State very much anymore. Let me look and see where we are. Last I saw, they were in the top 10. They're going to be interesting to see where everything is. Where are we here? Number nine.
3: Okay.
1: Number nine. And, you know, I mean.
3: We should have no problem with Indiana State tomorrow, but Northern Iowa worries me a little bit. Let me explain why. We got from the last 2 years, they're going to come to Youngstown for homecoming, and they are going to be bent to take out the Penguins.
1: Yeah, Northern Iowa, if the game were in the Unidome, I'd have a serious problem with it because, normally the Penguins don't play well in the Unidome, although I think they broke that streak last year, if I'm not mistaken.
3: Because we came out with that huge lead, and it almost cost them.
1: Yeah, yeah.
3: But I'll tell you what, I was so glad when that streak was over. There were times I wanted to pull my hair out.
1: Yeah, it was tough watching Youngstown State lose heartbreaking fashion to Northern Iowa in that god awful place. Fortunately, they have them at Stambaugh. It's a night game. I mean we'll see, but they got to get past an Indiana State team that they're playing better football than what they've normally done. So. They came within an eyelash of upsetting North Dakota. They only lost to North Dakota by 7 points.
3: Mm-hmm.
1: So they're not a bad team this year.
3: Mm-hmm. Now, TV networks? I think it's CW. You get Youngstown. I think it's Channel 20.
1: Yeah,
3: they're North Dakota State tomorrow from around 10:30.
1: Okay.
3: They're playing UNLV at UNLV Stadium.
1: Yeah.
3: Well, UNLV Stadium, the reason why they're so good right now, they're playing at Raider Stadium.
1: Oh, okay.
3: Yeah, they used to be an outdoor stadium named Sam Boy when they weren't that good.
1: Mm-hmm.
3: They moved into that Raider Stadium. They've been playing really well.
1: Okay.
3: Mm-hmm. You're talking about Trump. I voted for him the last couple times. The only thing that upsets me is I wish he would stay off of tweets.
1: Yeah, the late night, early morning tweets. Yeah, that gets to be a little strange, to say the least.
3: Now for Ohio, I'm not voting for activists. No way. Don't get me wrong. I lived in Youngstown for 20 years.
1: Yeah,
3: but a thing that upsets me most about her. Is when the pandemic was on, she was so condescending.
1: Okay. I mean, there were some people that kind of felt that way.
3: Mm-hmm.
1: I'm my whole thing with Acton, everything that she did, she did because Mike DeWine told her to do it. I know a lot of people want to sit back and go, oh, Amy Acton prevented me from saying blah, blah, blah. Amy Acton is the person who told people not to do this, this, this, and this, but it wasn't her that said it. It was Mike DeWine who told Amy Acton to tell Ohioans this, and this. So she was just the person that was letting you know what Governor DeWine wanted you to do.
3: Mm-hmm. Yep. Anyway, I got college football games on tonight. I got WWE on tonight.
1: There you go.
3: Yeah, they're doing a pay-per-view tomorrow for New Orleans Money at the Bank.
1: Yeah, I've heard about that.
3: Well, they went matches. They got someone you like. Becky Lynch against Stephanie Navier against Liv Morgan.
1: Okay. Now, who's the champion?
3: Well, it's hard to tell right now because whoever wins the Money at the Bank and men's and women's thing tomorrow night from New Orleans, they could get a title shot anytime they want.
1: Well, yeah.
3: But I don't know who women's champion is on SmackDown because I don't get SmackDown anymore.
1: Yeah, well, what they need to do is stop being predictable. Because when's the last time you saw someone with a Money in the Bank briefcase and they don't cash in to become champion? I mean, just once, I'd love to see these guys, and it's been a while since they've done it, where the person cashes in and then gets his ass kicked.
3: They got Charlotte and Alexa as a tag team now.
1: Oh, yeah. Yeah, I saw that. That won't last very long.
3: It lasted over a year. It surprised me because when it was Alexa was trying to get Charlotte to team with her, and they could not be tag team champion, but when they first teamed together, I thought, who am I going to root for? I like Charlotte. I like Alexa. One of them's going to turn on the other sooner or later.
1: Yeah.
3: It never happened.
1: At some point, it'll happen because, that's the... I suppose that's going to be your women's main event WrestleMania moment when one turns on the other and go from there. I heard Roman Reigns is finally giving LA Knight the shot.
3: Yeah.
1: Yeah. The Steve Austin knockoff. Yeah.
3: Well,
1: he is. He's a Steve Austin wannabe. I hope Roman Reigns just pile drives him through the mat and onto the floor. Robert, I got to get going, brother.
3: All right, talk to you later.
1: All right, man, see ya. Yeah, LA Knight is nothing but a knockoff for Stone Cold Steve Lynn, and that's the bottom line because Ron Potesta said so.
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1: Right, here's your weather forecast for tonight and in on into the weekend. Partly cloudy skies this evening will become overcast overnight. We'll have a low of 48. On Saturday, cloudy skies with a high of 71 degrees. Saturday night, cloudy skies, periods of rain after midnight. We'll have a low near 55. Rainfall around a half an inch between Sunday morning and late Saturday night on into Sunday morning. And then on Sunday, rain continues. Rain in the morning, then cloudy with showers in the afternoon. Another half inch of rain on Sunday. We'll have a high on Sunday of 63 degrees. It's currently 62 degrees at the Talk of Akron, WNIR 100 FM. Hurricane Isaias is now a Category 3 hurricane. Gee, who didn't see that one coming? We made mention of this at 3 o'clock. I mean, all these people are like, well, it's going to probably be a 2 going into the panhandle of Florida, maybe a little Alabama. The thing is going to be in the bathwater that is the Gulf. You don't think that's going to, strengthen? Of course it does. Tropical storms turn into hurricanes when it hits the warm water of the Gulf. And it's bathwater this time of year. I mean, the Gulf is still in the 80s. So, yeah, it's gonna intensify the storm. So, yeah, it's a Category 3 now. And the people that decided they wanted to stick around, well, you're going to get a doozy of a storm, let me tell you. Cat 3, 4, and 5 in nothing to mess with. Category 1 and 2, the people, the veterans, they'll have hurricane parties. Oh, yeah, I kid you not. When I lived in Florida, people had hurricane parties for Category 1 and Category 2 hurricanes. They took them serious when they became Cat 3s, 4s, and 5s. All right, let's get back at it. You're on the Golic Show, minus Golic. What's going on?
12: Brother Ron.
1: What's up, my man?
12: Hey, happy Sabbath, buddy.
1: Happy Sabbath to you.
12: Thank you so much. You know, talking about the e-bikes, I believe, you know, letting the kids have them, but I think you got to do something about the age limit. I don't think they should go below the age of 14. I mean, unless staturally they're bigger, you know, but... And I saw this kid, you know, last night I was driving, and of course he was on the sidewalk. And I could not see him until he got under the streetlight. I saw a little bit of like a shadow or something, and this was, you know, it's dark. These people have to have reflectors. All those bikes have to have some type of reflectors, either that or lights. Because you know, they're impossible to see. It's bad enough when you're driving you can't see them because it's off to the side. But I think they should have some kind of training. And I believe it'd be a good idea to have a little registration because a lot of those bikes are, you know, turning up missing.
1: Well, I agree with everything that you just said, and I would take it even a step further because it is a it's not a motorized, but it gets up to a pretty good speed. And because you don't hear it, I think that they should be 16. I think it should be just like any other motorcycle. You want to ride this thing at 16? Go ahead, have at it. Get a permit at 15 and a half or something of that nature. Have at it. But here's the thing that I don't like about the e-bikes. You want the teenagers to have them, okay, all well and good, but what's the purpose? I mean, going fast, okay. I would just as soon rather give the kid a 10-speed bike and say, okay, I want your legs to get a little bit stronger, so you're going to be pedaling this bike, and I want you to get all the exercise you need. Do a normal bicycle where you're pedaling instead of doing nothing and letting the bike do all the work.
12: Oh, exactly. You know, another thing I don't like about these bikes and that is that these kids really need some training. You know, when I got my motorcycle endorsement, yeah, I had to make sure I could stay on, you know, and pass lanes, you know, do some, you know, current, you know, turns and that. And also, I think what they ought to do is if they have an accident, whether they, you know, run into somebody or create some kind of a, you know, problem, or even if they get a citation, I think there ought to be a suspension.
1: Oh, yeah, absolutely. I mean, if you're, you know, this isn't, like I said, this isn't one of those things where you're pedaling. I mean, it's just like a motorcycle, only it's, it doesn't have a motor in it. And it may not go as quickly as a motorcycle, but it's something that you better have some responsibility, more responsibility than if you're peddling.
12: Oh, exactly. Exactly. You know, hey, I want to leave you with this one. What's going on in Siberia? Putin is really upset. I was on one of the websites. I forget what the name of it. Oh, the People's Voice. Yeah, it was the People's Voice. And they said, you know, that Putin is calling for the death of Bill Gates, claiming him to be the world's leading bioterrorist. And he was saying that these object, or I should say this germ, was produced in biolabs. And he evidently, I thought he turned in something like a 3,000-page letter to the international community. And he says that Israel has the vaccine for it. And I'm thinking, well, you know, the Israelis, when they see something like this, they're on it. You know, I mean, they have more patents issued to Israeli citizens, and these people are on, you know, the Nobel, you know, prize, you know, winning list. Have very smart people for as small as that country is.
1: I don't know what to think about anything over there except for this. And I said this last night or yesterday when I was filling in for Golic. Isn't it ironic? 6 years ago, we were dealing with COVID coming from China. China's a mortal enemy of ours. Okay. And now you've got something going on from Russia. Russia's a mortal enemy of ours. I don't care what some of these sympathizers have to say. They're a mortal enemy of ours. I don't trust Putin. I don't trust the Russians. I want to know, and if I'm someone in high up the food chain in the United States, I absolutely want to know what the hell happened in Siberia, and is this something that is going to be spread across the world like the Chinese virus was?
12: Well, it was just like with Chernobyl. The Russians didn't admit that. It wasn't until the people in Sweden, their radiation counter started going off the wall.
1: Yeah.
12: And they were able to trace it based on wind currents and stuff like that. So, you know, that's something that people have to, you know, to monitor in that. There's no question about that. Yeah. And, you know, it's interesting. Israel, there was called the Ben-Gurion letter. When Kennedy went after, you know, the prime minister at that time, he said, look, I got all these Arab nations together, and you're testing nuclear, you know, out in your desert and that. And, you know, and Kennedy says, you got to stop that crazy. So, you know, Ben-Gurion, you know, resigned over it. And a lot of Israelis were upset over that, you know. But the bottom line is, you know, it's like Ben-Gurion says, hey, it's easy for you to say that because you can go to Chappaquiddick. We have nowhere to go. We're surrounded by 800, at that time, 800 million angry, you know, Muslims. But it's interesting about things, you know, and nobody could face, you know, opposition like that except Israel. Israel's the only country in the world that keeps the Sabbath.
1: Yeah. I mean, pretty much. You're right.
12: Yeah.
1: All right, brother.
12: God bless you.
1: All right, be good. 330-673-1234. We are back in a bit. Stick around.
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1: Okay, so here's a new poll question for the rest of the night and into the overnight. Should the Fort Hood shooter's execution be live streamed? 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Let's get back at it. You're on the Golic Show, minus Golic. What's going on?
19: Hey, how you doing?
1: I'm good.
19: I got a question for you.
1: Yeah.
19: What would you say to your wife? My wife wants to get a belly button, pierced belly button. What would you say to her?
1: I don't know. What do you think of it? I mean, would it look good on her or not?
19: Well, I asked her, and I said, what do you want a belly button pierced for? And she said, so I can hang my air freshener.
1: Tip your waiters and waitresses, ladies and gentlemen. Beautiful. That's just so wrong. You're on the Golic Show. What's going on?
20: Hello, how are you today?
1: I'm good. I'm good, sir. Yourself?
20: So I'm going to give you my top secret information name.
1: Top secret, double probation secret name. All right, let me hear it.
20: FBI, CIA, OSS,
1: yeah.
20: World War II, kind of blah, blah, blah. All right, so I'm only going to go C9.
1: Okay.
20: Eight. All right. Because we used to jump off the falls in Chagrin on fire. All right. Now, I know it's big time information and everything.
1: Uh-huh.
20: What's going on today? Are there any good people in the world left? Or?
1: I don't know. I mean, I would think that there's some good people left.
20: Right. All right. Good.
1: Yeah.
20: And likewise with yourself. And we do good things and help other people first and foremost, no matter what.
1: Yeah, absolutely.
20: Yeah. And, you know, people can get grumpy every once in a while, but I think the most important thing is, you know, you get to challenge yourself first and foremost, no matter what.
1: That's it.
20: And then you say to yourself, well, am I good enough? Who knows? Now, don't hang up. That was a question, by the way.
1: Am I good enough? Yes. Yeah, everyone's good enough. Yeah, but you gotta ask yourself that question every day.
20: Bingo. You're a winner on that. Now, how do we continue in the state of Ohio to help other people? How do we do this? May I ask?
1: That's a good question because, you know, I'm of the opinion, hey, you do whatever you want to do within the law and go from there.
20: Now, here's my issue, and this is a true story, by the way. I actually have a John Deere tractor.
1: Okay.
20: In Ohio. City limit, Ohio.
1: Mm-hmm.
20: And I'm allowed to drive that thing while I'm putting prime poo mulch on the yard. And people are, it's 24/7 over by the water fountain, you know?
1: Yeah.
20: You know where the water fountain is, right?
1: I'm aware of it. I don't know where it is. I don't live in the Canton area, but I would have to say, because that is nowhere near the country, I would have to say that some people are probably looking at you kind of with a side eye, saying, "What are you doing putting cow poo in Canton? This is the city. That cow poo belongs in the country."
20: Yeah, but it's good cow poo. That's the point.
1: Yeah.
20: It's really good. Premium. We're talking premium cow poo.
1: Oh, listen, I'm all about it, and thanks for the call. I mean, I grew up in the country. Although my third grade teacher, she said I didn't live in the country. And I said, I beg to differ, ma'am. I grew up in Youngstown. This is country. I grew up in Youngstown, ma'am. This is country compared to Youngstown. Now, what I should have said was, what I said earlier in the day, you guys think a hoedown is a square dance. Where I'm from, a hoedown means someone been shot. You're on the Bob Golic show. No Golic, what's going on?
0: Hey, man, what's going on, dude?
1: What's up, man?
0: So you need to be called out for your prediction that we'd get a game five if the Indians won game three, and you're actually calling for a win.
1: Oh, yeah, I said when they won game three, if they won game three, they would win the series.
0: I think you're right, dude.
1: Yeah. Well, if they don't win the series now, they have no one to blame but themselves.
0: Of course.
1: Because the pitching is lined up. Everything's lined up. You no longer have a day game. It's going to be a night game, so you don't have to deal with shadows and all that other BS. The team is playing well, hitting well. Now it's time to finish the deal.
0: Right on, man. Yeah, we got a game five going on.
1: Now, hopefully... Isaias, or however the hell you pronounce it in Spanish, is not going to wreck the party. We're supposed to get rain after midnight, so we'll see.
0: That'll be all right.
1: Yeah, hope so.
0: Right on. You know, it's interesting because when Pittsburgh and Cleveland, my family's from Pittsburgh and we're in Cleveland, it's tough, you know? And I'm actually from Chicago and I live in Cleveland.
1: Yeah.
0: And, since we moved here when I was a little kid, but, it's still home, though.
1: Listen, this area, and I've lived now in 9 states, including Ohio, this is always, always home to me. Northeast Ohio, it's always home to me.
0: You know what? It's always tough playing Steelers, and it's always tough playing Chicago.
1: Yeah,
0: but hey, it is what it is, man. I'm rooting for Cleveland.
1: Yeah, absolutely. Hey, I know you're a guitar legend. What do you think of the news? Donny Iris has flat out called it quits, effective immediately.
0: Good for him, man. Hey, everybody's allowed to retire.
1: Yeah, I hope his health is okay. He just got done beating cancer, and I hope it hasn't come back.
0: Yeah. Man, love is like a rock,
1: Yeah. Hey, Donny Iris and the Cruisers over in the north side net.
0: It's funny because I remember the first time I ever heard that song and whose house I was at, and we didn't get along real well. And man, that's every time I've ever heard that song, I've thought of that girl was really good looking.
1: Yeah.
0: Yeah, ended up with one of my buddies, and that was cool, and then ended up married some nobody and moving to Florida. And you know what? They're still married, so it must have been the right choice.
1: There you go.
0: Right on. Hey, so what do you think about my honky Trump and Hegseth wanting to stream this
1: Listen, some people have said this. Why don't we do one better and do a pay-per-view with all the proceeds going to the murdered victims' families?
0: Man. You need to get on the Trump cabinet and put that out there.
1: No. I'm too afraid he'd be go, Podesta, I don't like you because you don't say good things about me, but damn it, that's a great idea.
0: It's a great idea. I think every execution should be done just like that now that you mentioned it.
1: Oh, Lord, no.
0: Dude, imagine the money that the one would have generated with old girl. Do you remember when the UFC was brand new and they had the first season of Ultimate Fighter? I guess they had a couple million people that started off watching that fight.
1: Yeah.
0: By the time we got to the fifth round, I guess it had literally quadrupled because of people calling each other, and that pretty much put the UFC on the map to hear Dana White tell.
1: Yeah, you got it. Brother, I got to get going. Cheers to you. Have a great weekend. WNIR, Kent Akron. Talk to you tomorrow.
2: From ABC News. I'm Dave Packer. Hurricane Isaias is now a Category 3, packing winds up to 120 miles per hour. Forecasters say conditions will rapidly deteriorate in Alabama and Florida as the storm makes landfall tonight. Power already out to 120,000 customers across Alabama, Florida, Louisiana, Georgia, and Mississippi, where emergency management agency official Scott Simmons says.
21: Fingers crossed for our friends in Alabama and Florida, but we know that we are going to be dealing with some conditions of a storm that could pose problems later tonight and possibly into the very early morning hours.
2: ABC News meteorologist Samara Theodore on the threat of tornadoes.
22: The hurricane hasn't even made landfall, yet we are seeing one of the biggest threats that come along with a hurricane outside of the storm surge and the strong winds, and that's tornadoes. So that's along I-10 from Pensacola to Panama City to Tallahassee.
2: Airports in Panama City, Florida, and Mobile, Alabama, halting all commercial flights. A judge has ordered the federal government to keep a man in the U.S. for now after he was shot yesterday by ICE agents in New York City. Federal officials say shots were fired after 28-year-old Oscar Begel weaponized his car against ICE agents. ABC's Aaron Katursky.
23: He had a graze wound that was significant enough to require some aid, but he is going to be okay. But hours after he was shot, the ICE agents took him from the hospital, and now he is in an undisclosed location for apparent deportation proceedings. But we heard from a federal judge just a few moments ago that his deportation has been put on hold until more about this case is known.
2: With the price of diesel fuel at record highs, President Trump announcing that the U.S. will obtain diesel oil from Russia.
24: That is a big deal. That is massive amounts of oil coming into our country, and I want to thank President Putin, to be honest with you.
2: But President Zelensky in Ukraine pointing out that President Putin's relying on, quote, backroom deals like this to buy more time at his war. You're listening to ABC News.
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2: A study in the Journal of the American Medical Association found more than 1 in 5 kids are using artificial intelligence for emotional support. ABC's Yuri Benajad reports.
27: Medical groups like the American Academy of Pediatrics have warned about the potential risks of children using these AI chatbots overall. They point out that AI may too easily gain a child's trust, cannot think or feel, and may not check all the facts. So their advice, talk to your child about their chatbot use and ask what platforms they're using and whether they've been using them for fun or friendship.
2: A beloved NFL Hall of Famer has died.
28: Mike Ditka personified toughness and grit as a star player for the Bears, the Cowboys, and the Eagles before coaching Chicago to a championship in 1985. 3 years later, he was the first tight end inducted into the NFL Hall of Fame.
29: I want to thank the organizations, especially the Chicago Bears, the Philadelphia Eagles, and the Dallas Cowboys for making my 27 years in football something special.
28: Ditka went on to a successful career as an analyst, known for his bushy mustache and his colorful language.
29: If you want to talk about football, you talk about it. If you think this is a soap opera, you're full of...
28: Mike Ditka was 86. Deborah Rodriguez, ABC News.
2: Police in New York City say they found shovels and other tools down a Manhattan manhole where 5 people were spotted climbing out early this morning. Last month, 2 people arrested in a similar incident told detectives they were looking for washed away valuables in the storm drains. Dave Packer, ABC News.
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1: From the wild world of D.C. politics to America's culture clash, brace yourself for the reality check you've been waiting for. 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
2: The good news for people on the left is that they'll never run out of bad people to defend. The bad news for America is that once again the left is defending bad people. They are outraged at the scheduled live-streamed public execution of Major Nedel Hassan. They can't believe it. Oh, it's ghastly. It's horrific. It's terrible. What about poor Major Nedel Hassan? That's terrible. You pay attention to the people who are lashing out at the decision by the United States government to publicly live-stream the execution of this monster who ambushed our unarmed soldiers at Fort Hood. They're way more upset about Major Nedel Hassan being publicly executed than they were the very public execution of, our colleague and friend Charlie Kirk. They actually celebrated that. They were popping champagne corks over that, many of them, as you well know. But, you know, the bad guys get a lot of support from Democrats. There's a bad guy in New York City who wound up getting shot, inevitably because being a criminal, a career criminal, he wasn't too cooperative with the officers from ICE and law enforcement who attempted to apprehend him. He's a guy who apparently has gang associations. He's got an arrest record as long as your arm. Grand larceny. Numerous arrests for robbery, assault, weapons possession, drug possession. Real good guy. Real upstanding member of society. And an ICE officer discharged his weapon. That was enough to send this despicable Marxist commie mayor of New York, Zohran Mamdani, to the TV cameras and the microphones, whining and complaining about the alleged criminal gang member illegal being shot.
3: And the pretext of ICE is, in their words, to keep this country safe. How is it keeping anyone safe to have, as you just heard from the police commissioner, individuals wearing construction vests and masks with long guns? Residents have no idea if these are law enforcement agents or if they are simply attacking someone on the street. And when it comes to ICE, it begs the question, what's the difference? There is no explanation for this.
2: How about that? Now, Homeland Security is responding quite forcefully, thankfully. And the DHS secretary, in fact, Mark Wayne Mullen, took to the airwaves earlier today to respond to this Marxist mayor, Zohran Mamdani's complaints about the ICE-involved shooting this week here in New York City.
4: I want to push back on a couple of things. The mayor yesterday did a press conference and, by the way, only took one question. I can assure you I will take questions. It'll be more than one. He said that ICE, quote, has killed more of our neighbors than they claim to save. That's a direct quote from the mayor last night. ICE has killed more of our neighbors than they claim to save. Just for a record here, right now, ICE has an attention 258 illegals that are not wanted for murder charges just in New York alone. I'm speaking facts. The mayor speaks with political tone. His words are dangerous and incite hostility. It doesn't help. I spoke to the mayor several times last night. He was wanting us to release this individual back onto the streets. President Trump actually got involved and said that we would release him to New York's finest. If NYPD wants to take the charges and pursue the charges, we'll be happy to release him into the custody of NYPD. I shared that with the mayor. The mayor once again said, we will not be detaining him. Wanted us to walk away and allow this dangerous criminal back onto the streets. Once again, the mayor was completely silent last week when his own NYPD officer was stabbed 7 times by 2 criminals that they had released back into the streets. You didn't see the outrage that he spoke from a podium last night from, but he wants to go after ICE for enforcing our nation's laws. He used words like New Yorkers by describing Oscar as a New Yorker. I'm sorry, he's from the Dominican Republic. He came to this country legally a few years ago, and ever since he's come in, he's committed crime and crime after crime. Well, our records show they may only have been in the country for 3 years. Of course, he came underneath the Biden administration. And he has 3 years of extensive criminal activity. You're going to call that a New Yorker? I think that's a far cry. He said that ICE is rotten to the core. Really? The men and women at ICE each day are enforcing the laws that he refuses to enforce. We arrest thousands weekly that are criminals going after the worst of the worst, and he turns a blind eye to it and won't even stand up for his own NYPD officers that, by the way, protect him every single day.
2: You want to know what's rotten to the core? The Democrats' sanctuary city policies that invite these violent criminal illegals into their communities to give them safe haven. And then when they get shot because they put up a fight because they don't want to get deported, people like Zohran Mamdani rush in front of the cameras and the microphones to denounce the hero men and women of law enforcement. These ICE officers are heroic. They are like all law enforcement officers, putting their lives on the line for the community they love. Mamdani hates this community. He hates New York. He hates New Yorkers. He despises law and order. And you heard Mark Wayne Mullen point out Mamdani wants the gang member, they say, the guy who's associated with the notorious Trinitarios gang, the same gang that brutally shot a Customs Border Patrol officer last year, Mamdani wanted this guy let free. Mamdani's on the phone to the White House reportedly for 2 hours yesterday, urging the federal government to release this criminal illegal. Mark Wayne Mullen said something that's very important about Zohran Mamdani in that clip we just played. And that's this. Mamdani is dangerous. Mamdani is quite dangerous. When you've got a guy taunting Jews in New York City by dining at a Palestinian restaurant the evening of October the 7th, when you put out a statement that is essentially pro-Hamas and denounce the state of Israel, and you're the mayor of New York City, oh, you better believe he's dangerous. He is a menace. And New Yorkers, you voted for this guy. Hope you're happy. We tried to warn you. Cuomo is no peach. He would have been 1,000 times better than this Marxist mayor. 16 past the hour. We're in the Relief Factor studios. And look, there's a part of me that likes the transparency. I'm glad Mamdani chooses to fall on this shore, to go on this hill and defend a criminal illegal like this alleged gang member with numerous arrests, who was arrested December 7th, 2023, and then New York let him go free a few days later because the Mamdanis of the world don't believe in incarcerating bad guys. They're on the side of the bad guys. We're on the side of the good guys. How about you? Let's find out. Welcome into a Friday episode of the Mike Gallagher Show in the Relief Factor Studios. 800-655-MIKE. 800-655-6453. 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
6: I'm excited to welcome Michelle Tafoya to the show in a few minutes. She, of course, is running for Senate in Minnesota. Has a good chance of winning, which would be a real bombshell. Minnesota, pretty blue state. But what's happening right now with crime, gang violence, the Somali gang violence problem that Minnesotans are facing, things may just come together and propel Michelle Tafoya to victory. We'll get her take on all of it, including this shooting in New York. And maybe we'll see if she wants to weigh in on the fact that public executions are back under the Trump administration. Leave it to the Trump administration to finally be the administration that comes along and fulfills what we've been talking about for many, many years in this country. Bring back public executions as a deterrent. Francis in Minnesota writes, to most people, the public execution would be a deterrent. But when you're talking about terrorists that do suicide bombings and mass shootings, this might be glorifying the terrorists. Just another way to look at it. Living in Minnesota and hoping it flips red. Thanks for all you do. Well, Francis, that is another way to look at it. So let's just leave the terrorists alone because we don't want to glorify them. Let's not hold them accountable. Let's not execute them. Let's just give them a slap on the wrist. We don't want to, because we want to win them over, right? We want the terrorists to like us because they're going to. If we just play nice with them, they'll be nice to us, right? I do appreciate the perspective, however it's misguided. Joe Kent, who turned on the Trump administration because Joe Kent, he had lost a couple of elections, I got no beef with him. He doesn't like the war in Iran. He put out a long statement claiming that this execution, while Nadal Hassan deserves it, He shouldn't face a public execution. That's kind of beneath the dignity of the United States. Joe Kent wrote, Americans will use violence if and when justified, but we do not rejoice in it. Kill him swiftly and silently. Streaming his execution, writes Joe Kent, is not just a strain on our morality, it also gives the terrorists free propaganda that they will use to radicalize and recruit more terrorists, as if they need the help, right? As if we want to, again, win them over. We want them to play nice, play ball. I don't think so, Joe. I'm sure you mean well, but that's not the way this is going to work with these bad guys. Joey Jones over at Fox News, he responded to Joe Kent. He said, I respect Joe immensely. He's earned his opinion on topics like this through honorable service. and sacrifice, but I disagree.

The dignity and decency of the fabric of our great nation is fully present in the fact this traitor is alive 16 years after turning a gun on his fellow service members and declaring allegiance to our enemies. He has received a fully adjudicated sentence, and if we are righteous in the use of capital punishment, then the society mandating it should have the right to see what that actually is. Executing someone stands as both an act of justice for the victims and a promise fulfilled to would-be offenders. All executions, writes Joey Jones, mandated by the will of the people, should happen before the eyes of the people. If it is too ugly to see, perhaps then it is too ugly to do. And he concludes this powerful essay over on X by writing, "Let me not mince words. Shoot straight, soldiers, and send his soul to hell where it belongs." Amen. Amen. Joey Jones is 100% correct. If it is so terrible to execute somebody publicly, well, then maybe we shouldn't do it at all. And make no mistake, that's the agenda of the people who are squealing about Nedel Hassan's public execution. They're just anti-death penalty. So be it. 800-655-MIKE, 800-655-6453. Your call, your reaction coming up, as well as U.S. Senate candidate Michelle Tafoya here on the Mike Gallagher Show.

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1: 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Mark and I having a ball doing our podcast. Sean Davis posted, a bunch of people who think Luigi Mangione is a dreamboat are suddenly very concerned about a terrorist who shot up a U.S. Army base being executed. Here's Pete Hegseth discussing the televised live stream execution of the Fort Hood massacre monster, Major Nadel Hassan.
2: No-brainer. Execution by firing squad. Army major betrays his country, radical Islamist, kills a bunch of Americans at Fort Hood. Of course we're going to do it at Fort Hood. We're going to do it on a Thursday. We're going to do it at 1 o'clock, which is when he did it. And it's going to be soldiers with rifles executing the firing squad. It hadn't been since World War II since we've done that. Well, I kind of like the mentality we had in World War II, which was win. Which was, understand when the enemy attacks you, you need to stand your ground. So it was radical Islamist terror attack. Remember what Obama called it? Workplace violence? I mean, that's what we're up against. That's the worldview we're up against, is workplace violence.
3: CVE.
2: We know what it is. It was a radical Islamist attack in uniform inside the ranks. And so he's going to get a firing squad of soldiers, as it should be. And we'll make sure that people are able to watch it, that it's public, because people need to understand that there's serious consequences for these types of things.
3: Has Major Hassan made any final requests, reached out to the president, anything like that, to your knowledge?
2: Don't care.
1: That's a war secretary, Pete Hegseth, with Jack Posobiec on Real America's Voice. Patricia's in Charleston, South Carolina. Hi, Patricia. Welcome to the show.
4: Thank you. I've been listening many, many mornings and wanting to respond so many times, but this is timely, except it should have been done about 16 years ago.
1: Yep.
4: They never shrank back from publicly beheading and all those things these Muslims do. This man is a Muslim, and so I think the firing squad is quick. It won't be botched like the other recent execution of this woman that they've tried to execute and it didn't work. They injected her. I think if people are so disturbed, don't watch. But there are many, many people that I know right here in South Carolina. We need some justice.
1: I know.
4: And I think this, the only other thing, this probably doesn't sound right, but I think the real justice, dip the bullets into pig blood before they kill this man.
1: Yikes. All right, Patricia. Thank you. Patricia weighing in from Charleston. Manuel's in San Antonio, Texas. Hi, Manuel.
5: A young lady just took all my
1: stole your thunder?
5: Yeah. But there are bullets out there. They call it Jihag, J-I-H-A-W-G. But I would like to make a recommendation that instead of this wishy-washy firing squad, I would say that the War Department, Hegseth, appoint generals from every branch of the military.
1: All right. Thank you, Manuel. 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Michelle Tafoya is running for Senate in the great state of Minnesota. A very, very competitive race between the Republican, Michelle, and the Democrat, Peggy Flanagan. We'll talk to Michelle Tafoya next.

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0: Mike Gallagher.
1: Just about every poll that has come out of Minnesota shows a very competitive race between Michelle Tafoya and Peggy Flanagan. She's the lieutenant governor, the Democratic Farmer Labor Party nominee. Michelle Tafoya is well known to TV viewers. She was a reporter, a great reporter for years, on the sidelines of the NFL, NBA. She's a Emmy Award winner. But she became very immersed in the political conversation after she left broadcasting in 2022. And look, in a world right now that feels like it's gone totally insane, maybe, just maybe, there's hope for Minnesota. Let's welcome to the show the Republican Senate nominee in Minnesota, Michelle Tafoya. I've been so looking forward to talking to you. The timing is pretty amazing.
2: Right back down,
1: how you doing? I mean, it's been a while, and I'm watching this thing. My eyes are wide open. I think the nation is watching Minnesota, and I hear from Minnesotans every day who say maybe, just maybe, Michelle Tafoya is going to be the answer to a prayer. How are you feeling right now, 25 days away? What's your mood like? I don't think you're like James Tallarico missing in action. You seem to be very active on the campaign trail.
2: That's the only way to do this, is to talk to voters, to go to them, and to find out what their concerns are. And look, right now, their two biggest concerns are we have a fraud crisis, historic fraud here in Minnesota, overseen by my opponent, Lieutenant Governor Peggy Flanagan. And now we've got a public safety and crime crisis, right? We had a shooting at a high school homecoming game in nearby Eden Prairie, which everyone had to evacuate, and then they had to cancel the homecoming dance the next night. Kids dodging bullets. And then you've got this 18-year-old ISIS-inspired threat to the Mall of America. He was going to go shoot it up during an Asian celebration, target Asians, target Jewish people. He chose the Mall of America because it is owned by Jewish people. This is what we've got going on in Minnesota. And speaking of going AWOL and going silent, my opponent, Peggy Flanagan, who's had 8 years to present ideas and solutions that would combat these horrible issues, is nowhere to be found.
1: The Minnesota state government, Michelle, seems to me is as incompetent, if not as corrupt, as any state government in America. You see it. You know it. I had a heartbreaking conversation with a 63-year-old resident of St. Paul last week. He said, Mike, what has happened to our state is kind of unimaginable. It feels spiritual. They've taken this state with these failed Democrat policies and destroyed one of the greatest places in America to win. Does it feel spiritual to you, Michelle? I mean, you're in the trenches every day. You're fighting this fight. You've got a really good chance at winning. Do you feel that same exasperation that Minnesotans feel, that this is not even just right versus left anymore? This is good versus evil.
2: This is no longer a blue versus red conversation. We're talking right versus wrong. We're talking chaos versus common sense. We're talking, you know, yes, it does. And I can't tell you, Mike, how many people come up to me. It's really one of the more surprising things about running this campaign. People who come up to me and say, we are praying for you. We are praying for you. We need you to win. And it does feel like an existential crisis. Listen, I grew my career here, as you well know. I really grew it from here, traveled all my assignments right from here in the Minneapolis-St. Paul area. My husband was raised here, went to the U, played baseball, won a Big Ten championship at the University of Minnesota, where his dad happened to be a football coach, too. We raised our kids here. We love it here. We know all the reasons that people love Minnesota. And we're seeing so many of them leave, from farmers up in northern Minnesota saying, why would I continue to farm here when I can do it so much less expensively right across in Fargo, Fargo, North Dakota? Right. And so you're seeing that. You're hearing from these people. They want to stay. They want this state to go back to the place where we had these shared values. And right now they don't see it. It's the crime. It's the fraud. It's the corruption. And yes, I agree with you. This administration, this Walz-Flanagan administration, was either complicit or clueless. neither one of which makes her ready for a promotion to the United States Senate. I think give her a pink slip.
1: It's not acceptable. It's not sustainable. Michelle Tafoya is our guest. Look, the whole nation is watching this race. Of course, we've got a great presence in Minnesota as well. You can go to MichelleTafoya.com, one L in Michelle, MichelleTafoya.com, if you want to see what she's doing and support this campaign. Because, look, this is one that is actually pretty exhilarating for the nation. Michelle, the sheriff, I saw last night a clip of one of the sheriffs in Minnesota say, look, we're in trouble. We're in trouble with this Somali gang violence. But yet in Minnesota, blue Democrats being Democrats, their concern is not to smear the Somali community by talking about Somali gang violence. What are we supposed to call it? What if these are gangs comprised of Somalians? I obviously not everybody from Somalia is in a gang, but there is a real problem. But that's the kind of example of what Democrats are worried about. They're more concerned about offending a segment of the population than they are actually identifying and dealing with a very violent problem that you have going on in Minnesota.
2: We've got to identify the problem, as you just stated, and there are police chiefs and police officers and sheriffs all over the Twin Cities saying exactly that. Look, for years, we have been lectured by Peggy Flanagan and by Congresswoman Ilhan Omar. If you ask questions about crime, if you ask questions about fraud, if you ask questions about immigration or assimilation, you are, by their standards, racist and xenophobic. So naturally, that has shut up a lot of people who don't want to be called those names. But here close by to where I live, we had a city council meeting where a lot of brave Minnesotans stepped up and called it for what it is. Look, they're less concerned about offending people and more concerned about getting shot. They're concerned about their kids being protected at their high school football games. They're concerned about the 55 shell casings that were found at a nearby Catholic school where these gangs were playing basketball and it turned out into a shootout. And you know what they did to solve the problem? Well, in order to keep the gangs away from here at night, let's take down the basketball hoops and nets so that they don't come play basketball here. You know what else that means? Kids don't get to play basketball at recess. Doesn't matter. So it's one of those where, you know, look, we've got to solve this problem, and that means you've got to call it out for what it is.
1: Michelle, I hear over and over that Republicans have a messaging problem. This same 63-year-old St. Paul resident said, you know who doesn't have a messaging problem? Michelle Tafoya. She's got a message that is crystal clear. It's beautifully delivered. It's perfectly articulated. First of all, do you agree that sort of big picture, the GOP has struggled with messaging? And number two, what's your message to Minnesotans who are going to go to the ballot box and decide whether to pull the lever for Michelle Tafoya or Peggy Flanagan?
2: Well, I would say that the Republicans don't have a great environment in which to play right now. But what I'll say is this. This contrast could not be clearer. I'm going to focus on my race. I'm going to focus on Minnesotans. I care about the endorsement and the support of Minnesotans. And like I said, this is not red versus blue. It's right versus wrong. I am going to the Senate to be an equal opportunity pain in the ass to any career politician, any lobbyist, anyone who is corrupt and breaking the law. I don't care what party they're in. I don't care what office they hold. We are done with fraud and corruption. And recently, Governor Tim Walz, who's sitting the end of his lame duck session, but had the sense to quit politics after all of this caught up with him. Peggy Flanagan is asking for a promotion. But he said, it's a long way from fraud to corruption. I'm sorry, Walz. No, it's not. They are one in the same. This has been a corrupt government that you have foisted on the Minnesota people. They have stolen from us at least $9 billion, and in the process, hollowed out these programs that were to take care of our most vulnerable in the state, sent it out of the country in many cases, or allowed, you know, these fraudsters to buy homes and cars and luxury jewelry and vacations and all the rest. And the rest of Minnesota is sitting here saying, what about us? What about us? What? This was our tax dollars. That is sacred. Tax dollars are sacred. They need to be protected, and they weren't. They were exploited. They were given to fraudsters, and people want accountability. Guess what? when someone needs to be held accountable, we don't promote them to the United States Senate.
1: It's pretty exciting to think that some sideline sanity will be brought to the U.S. Senate with Michelle Tafoya. And Michelle, I hope you know how many millions of people are pulling for you, praying for you. And it's, look, the Democrats are sweating this one out because every poll has been neck and neck. Again, MichelleTafoya.com to help. Michelle, thank you for spending a few minutes with us. I know how busy you are. I imagine you've got...
2: That's my honor.
1: What do you got, about 15 debates scheduled between now and November the 3rd with Peggy?
2: Well, my opponent didn't show up for the first debate, so we'll see how the next one goes.
1: Shocker. Shocker. Let me tell you something. I don't want to get in a debate stage with you. No way. No way. Michelle, great to see you. Keep fighting.
2: Great to see you. Thank you for the time.
1: You bet. Keep fighting the good fight, Michelle. Michelle Tafoya. MichelleTafoya.com. It's exciting because this one, I talked to a Democrat strategist in Washington, D.C. the other day. He said, Mike, you know, I don't want to put the cart before the horse. I'm looking at Texas. I'm looking at Ohio. He goes, I don't want to look at Minnesota. Because if the polling is showing her neck and neck with Peggy Flanagan, you know, polls always tend to undersample Republicans. Now, don't be complacent, Minnesotans. Don't take it for granted. You got to move heaven and earth. You got to fight. You got to show up. You got to crawl over broken glass and pull the lever for Republicans. And that message should resonate all throughout the land. We cannot, if we stay home, we're going to lose. If we show up, we're going to win. If Minnesotans show up, because there's a lot more common sense Minnesotans than these lunatics who have produced the corruption, the fraud, and yes, the crime in the streets of Minnesota. If the normal common sense Minnesotans show up, Michelle Tafoya wins. She'll become Minnesota's latest U.S. senator. 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
2: From ABC News, I'm Dave Packer. The first hurricane of the Atlantic season is on a track to hit the Gulf Coast tonight as a Category 3. The massive storm expected to make landfall near Panama Beach, Florida. Florida Governor Ron DeSantis urging residents to take Hurricane Isaias seriously.
3: Folks who are in the path of this storm should know that this is not just going to be a random tropical system. It's going to be a strong hurricane, and it's going to potentially do a lot of damage.
2: ABC News senior meteorologist Lee Goldberg.
4: This is coming in, unfortunately, with high tide. In terms of the flooding, it's extensive. It goes from Mississippi all the way into the Carolinas. Flood watches for millions and several inches of rain. And by Sunday, you're talking about this in the mid-Atlantic and all the way into the Northeast. Even right here in New York City, we could have 1 to 3 inches of rainfall in a dangerous situation. But in the South, a half foot of rain locally.